it's a political decision. I think they just want, and look, the reality is that if they ban services, they would be bringing within the circle of that legislation American tech companies, American financial

0: it was a political decision, and I think Helen McEntee has admitted that herself.
1: Well, when it comes to whether or not the EU or Ireland can move in the coming weeks and months, you mentioned the likes of the general election in Israel. Hopefully a more moderate government can be elected then, and perhaps there could be a bit of dealings there and negotiation happen. But also the midterms are coming in the United States as well. So perhaps both of those could align and provide an opportunity there for the European Union and government.
0: Yeah, I think that is putting the best possible spin on it. And I actually think there is more hope from the elections in the US than there is in Israel. Because, as I said, regardless of who they are, the Israeli leadership of the various political parties have one thing in common, and that is the destruction of Palestine. And they want greater Israel, which essentially is control and ownership of all of the Palestinian territory. There's been a bit of a sea change in the US. I note that in Congress yesterday, they voted down a proposal to unify the United States military and the Israeli military. So that's a good thing. Also, there are more and more cases where, let's call them, progressive Democrats are winning primary elections and are now going forward to the actual congressional elections in November. And I think we are beginning to see a situation where money which is used to buy or to promote candidates who are highly supportive of Israel, that money is now more and more toxic. More and more candidates are saying, no, sorry, we can't take that money. We don't want to be beholden to a foreign state. And I think you will see a somewhat different complexion in Congress after the November elections. And I actually think there's more hope there than in Israel. The current leader of the opposition in Israel is a guy called Eisenkot. He's a former general in the IDF, the head of the armed forces. And while he may look like a viable alternative to many Israelis, his views on Palestine and the Palestinians don't differ that much from Benjamin Netanyahu. The only thing that you could say in his favor is that he's not Netanyahu, and therefore he might be open to persuasion. But myself, I do think that what has happened in Israel over recent years we've seen the complete destruction of any opposition that is favoring a solution with Palestine, which would see the creation of a Palestinian state beside Israel, which is what the EU says its policy is. But the more settlements, the more settlers, the more destruction, the more that Israeli forces take of Gaza, and they're now up to 70% of Gaza, which they occupy and won't allow the people of Gaza to go into that territory. The more we see that, the more there is no chance really of a two-state solution. And that is the real problem with Israeli politics at the minute.
1: And over recent years as well, Ireland's trade with Israel has increased into multi-billion euros, well over 5 billion. And we found out just last year that we are their second largest trading partner. Are we in a difficult situation? Should we take very strong action in terms of those US multinationals, what they might do in terms of pulling out of Ireland?
0: Well, I suppose this is part of the debate, and certainly the government and supporters of the government's position used this as an argument bring forward a relatively weak occupied territories bill. But look, there's no evidence that this would happen. I mean, Intel have just announced a 5 billion new investment in their Leixlip plant. These enterprises, you know, despite what we know about Donald Trump and Marco Rubio and J.D. Vance, they're not in a position to push around multi-billion dollar enterprises that have structures all over the world and that are critical to the US economy as well as the Irish economy and the economy of

0: other countries. So they can't really force this. We were worried last year about pharmaceuticals and tariffs. That never happened. And I don't believe that American corporations in Ireland would leave this country if we banned trade in services with illegal Israeli settlements. And the reality is the vast majority of these American companies have no links whatsoever to the settlements. They literally avoid the settlements because they know that it's dangerous, and it can lead to boycotts being called against them. So Airbnb is something of an exception in that regard, because they do still offer properties in the settlements, which they know are illegal. And they removed them from their website a few years ago, but then an Israeli legal entity in the US basically took them to court, and because they didn't want the publicity of going to court and all of that, they reversed their position on that, and they started offering those properties in settlements again. So I don't believe that American corporations would leave Ireland if we banned trade in services from settlements. They've got bigger fish to fry.
1: You give the example of Intel, but in recent weeks and months, the likes of Meta, Oracle and TikTok have all announced cutbacks. So there are people and companies out there who are downscaling, if not totally leaving the market here in Ireland.
0: Yeah, they're downscaling. They're resizing, I suppose. You know, we've heard Aer Lingus are doing the same now, or planning. But those announcements have nothing whatsoever to do with Palestine or with the Israeli settlements. Those are business related. They're costs related. Literally, AI, you know, is now giving companies the opportunity to downsize the numbers of people they employ. And that's what they're doing. It is not related in any way to Palestine.
1: All right, Dr. Eamon Meehan, the chair of SADACA, the Ireland-Palestine Alliance. Thank you for joining us in Galway Talks this morning.
0: Thank you, John. All the best.
1: Still lots to come on the programme this morning. Coming up next, we'll hear about pressure mounting over the Parkmore Junction ahead of race week. But let's get some of your texts and WhatsApps coming in first. I also want to give you some breaking news, and it's the fact that there are two changes to the Limerick team to face Galway in the All-Ireland Senior Hurling Championship Final. Keane Lynch is in for Dara O'Donovan, and Mike Casey is on for Dan Morrissey. So the Limerick team are lined out as follows. In goals, you have Nicky Quaid. The full-back line, Sean Finn, Mike Casey and Barry Nash. The half-back line, Jermot Burns, William O'Donoghue and Kyle Hayes. In midfield, there's Adam English and Keane Lynch, the captain. In the half-forward line, Garrod Hegarty, Aidan O'Connor and Cathal O'Neill. And the full-forward line, Aaron Gillan, Shane O'Brien and Peter Casey. So that is the Limerick team to face Galway in the All-Ireland Senior Hurling Championship Final. Throw in 3:30 in Croke Park this coming Sunday. Plenty of texts and WhatsApps coming in as well. I just want to let you know that there are 3 tickets for the Shachran by Druid for sale for this Saturday night in the Town Hall Theatre. They're €36 each, and you can phone us at reception to get all the details on that as well. 091 77 0077. So the Shachran was actually there at the opening night myself on Wednesday. A fabulous production by Druid, and it had me in stitches from the first minute. They didn't even say a word and I was laughing. So well worth going to this coming Saturday night as well. Plenty more texts and WhatsApps coming in wishing well wishes to all the Galway hurlers. This listener says, the best of luck to Ronnie Glennon on Sunday. That comes in from the Dollies and all in Ballyfinton. Galyuv and Mullia Abu. They're big in Mullia, you know. We're coming back this morning hearing all about the concerns about the Parkmore Junction. You're listening to Galway Bay FM and this is Galway Talks with John Morley. We're one of the busiest weeks of the year just around the corner. Pressure is mounting to resolve the ongoing traffic chaos at the Parkmore Hill Junction. Temporary works are now underway in a bid to ease congestion before race week, but concerns remain that the redesigned layout is continuing to cause major delays for commuters and businesses. Galway City Council has met with Transport Infrastructure Ireland to discuss the longer term changes, as local representatives warn that the current situation is damaging confidence in one of Galway's biggest employment hubs. We'll get the latest on what's being done and whether these temporary measures will be enough, because we're joined on the programme now by Fine Gael Councillor Shane Ford. Councillor Ford, good morning and thanks for joining us in Galway Talks. We discussed this with your colleague in the county, Councillor David Collins, just last week. Has there been little to no progress since?
2: Zero progress, John. The only progress that has happened is that the workers have come back now to get the work finished, so it's accessible for traffic on race week. I highlighted this first on the 17th of April. Here we are now, 4 months, heading into the busiest week of the year, the best week of the year, in my opinion, in race week, the week after next. And all we're doing now at the moment is just tidying up the job that we did, spending hundreds of thousands of taxpayers' money that will have to be revisited. I took some worrying calls during the week from businesses in Parkmore, and for me, this is how serious it's getting now. I spoke with a company in Parkmore that has over 80 staff. They told me that Galway originally was to be its growth hub. It had great collaboration. It had great candidates. The fact that we had both colleges, the ATU and the NUI, and they were getting good employers from those, we'll say, third level colleges. They are now seriously considering giving up their lease in Galway due to the traffic situations in Parkmore. And they have said very clearly that the situation in Parkmore is just another aspect of the disaster of accessing Parkmore. There was no thought at any stage given to employers, employees, before we did this disastrous change to that junction. They are now really considering going to a Dublin office off the M50 that services with the Lewis and has multiple bus options. It's hard. They've definitely said that four of the jobs that were due to come to Galway have now gone to Dublin, and that Dublin has taken a priority on recruitment. And like for me, that's how serious this is getting now. And I don't think TII have factored that into this disastrous change.
1: If these companies were to jump ship, that could be the loss of hundreds of jobs here in Galway, could it?
2: It's 80 staff in this one company, John, in Parkmore currently. I spoke to them there during the week, and like, they are absolutely livid. And the reality is, John, like, it's those employers who keep this city going with corporation tax. You know, the company that this person works for, they're no longer investing in Galway now due to traffic. They said even on Tuesday, as it was, there was delays with the bus services. If there's a crash on the M6, delays of about 45 to 60 minutes can happen to get staff in. They've already, since April, changed the work rosters to try accommodate the traffic. But like, I think we have factored in no thought of the employers, the employees up in Parkmore. We just came up with this harebrained idea to change this junction, which was working fine. That junction now, John, has had three accidents in the last couple of weeks, two of which have sent patients to UCHG, and that has never happened in the previous time over the last numerous years. And this is down completely to the incompetence of TII.
1: And will this be completed for race week?
2: Yeah, well, the work will be finished, i.e. in temporary works. They're resurfacing this morning on that road there now at Parkmore. Whatever changes we'll say, and they're limited, are going to be done by Tuesday of next week. I have no doubt that the race course have made contact with Galway County Council, because this is Galway County Council's problem. The fact that it's in Parkmore, it borders on my constituency, so I've been liaising with David Collins. But I am seriously worried now, John, for workers in Parkmore, and the fact that we do need more businesses in Parkmore. We can't even offer them proper bus services to Parkmore. And if in this day and age, that is an absolute disgrace. Like, we can't even access Parkmore East. We haven't even got the turning circle in Parkmore West. And only in the last 8 months did we make changes to accommodate the staff rosters in Parkmore. I think we've completely neglected all those factories and those employees up there. And I'm telling you, if this turns, we will be 100% to blame ourselves, as will Galway County Council, TII.
1: Well, TII met with City Council. Have they committed to rowing back on this?
2: What they were due to meet on Wednesday, John. It's with the Galway County Council they were due to meet. It's not Galway City Council, because it's in Galway County Council. I haven't heard any reports back yet, but they are committed to looking at it. But like, they should never have gone near it in the first place. Here we had a junction that was working perfectly. They wanted to stick their oar in, do work on that junction, and all it's done now is caused three accidents, sent two people to hospital. It's now put a jeopardy of 80 staff members in one company in Parkmore in jeopardy. And like, for me, like, those people are paying mortgages and paying rates every month, and here we have now TII coming in and making a disastrous change to that junction.
1: Have you reached out to your party colleague in the form of Minister Hildegard Nocton, but also the Junior Minister for Transport Sean Canny, to look at this situation?
2: I haven't reached out to them personally, both myself, because I was liaising with David Collins, and in fairness, he was liaising with the engineers. So we were trying to see, would they come to some sort of change? We thought that they were coming around to our way of thinking because of the accidents. But after this week and my concerns about job employment in Parkmore, I will be certainly having a conversation with Minister Nocton and Mr. Kenny this week, because, like, for me, it's all about employment. And if a company with 80 staff is to leave Galway, we are completely at fault.
1: All right, Fine Gael Councillor Shane Ford, thank you for joining us on Galway Talks.
2: Thanks,
1: this morning.
2: John.
1: Coming back, we're live from Gallagher's here in Ballyfair. We're going to hear from Sean Ryan, the chairman of Sarsfields, and David Maher, one of the sponsors. You're listening to Galway BFM, and this is Galway Talks with John Murray. Time to win. If you want to win a pair of tickets to the All-Ireland Hurling Final this coming Sunday afternoon between Galway and Limerick, all you have to do is text in your name and location now to 086-3833-553. And that's proudly sponsored by Supermax. They have, of course, the Galway Plaza and the Kinnegad Plaza you can stop into on your way up to the big match on Sunday. And they've been supporting the Galway Hurlers since 1990. So make sure you give them a bit of support as well. The winners of the All-Ireland Hurling Final tickets will be announced on the 3-5 drive with Kate O'Malley just after 3 o'clock this afternoon. So tune in then and get texting in to 086-3833-553. Some of the texts coming in, John, our city's traffic is a mess because councillors think they know better than professionals. God forbid these people started interfering in medical issues. Does the councillor really want the works done during the school term? If everyone drives, nobody moves. And another listener says they need the two lanes back going towards Dunn's, not a bicycle lane that nobody uses, says this caller to us this morning. Now, though, I want to move on because behind every successful GEA club is an army of volunteers and local businesses who keep the lights on as well. We're joined now by the Sarsfields chairman, Sean Ryan, and club sponsor, David Maher, to chat about what an All-Ireland final means for the entire community, the work that goes on behind the scenes, and how the club is preparing for what promises to be a memorable weekend. Sean, you're very welcome. Now, I'll go to you first here in Gallagher's of Ballyfair. Tell us a bit about the club, the history of Sarsfields. It's very rich.
3: Yes, John, can I first of all welcome yourself and on behalf of the Sarsfields Club and Galway Bay to Gallagher's on this momentous occasion. A huge, huge honour for Sarsfields to have Galway Bay here when we have the captain of the club from our own parish. So it's a huge occasion for Sarsfields. Sarsfields is this year celebrating their 60th anniversary as a club. So it's a momentous occasion for us all on this occasion.
1: What have been the standout moments of your history as a club?
3: Well, the standout moments of the history of the club was when we won two All-Irelands in a row, the first club ever to do that. So that is a fierce, proud occasion for Sarsfields. Sarsfields is a very proud club, a very proud tradition of hurling, and we have a very proud tradition of representing our club at the county level. So it is a very big occasion for us.
1: Talk us through some of those players who've put on the Galway jersey in the past.
3: Well, the three big names was when Galway won two All-Irelands in a row with the great Joe Cooney, probably one of the best players ever that took a hurley in his hand. Hopper McGrath, again, a super player. And again, Parry Kelly in 1993 got men of the match. So, look, we have a very proud tradition of having great sports people and great players representing us on the Galway panels.
1: Any standout moment of Joe Cooney in particular?
3: Oh God, Joe Cooney, look, there's several moments for Joe Cooney. But I think, you know, he did captain Galway in 1990. Unfortunately, he didn't get to the lift the cup. But there's several occasions that Joe stood out for us. And on one occasion, I think he scored, was it 2-6 in a match. That was definitely a standout occasion for Joe.
1: What about Hopper McGrath? What were his highlights for you?
3: Well, Hopper, sure. Look, at Hopper was Hopper. Hopper was always hopping around the field, in fairness to the men. And he in his own right, he was a genius too.
1: Yeah. And you mentioned Paul Kelly, of course, his man of the match performance in 93. That must have been a proud day for the club, even though Galway didn't get the win on that occasion.
3: Oh, of course it is. Look, at any day a player goes out and represents your club, it's a proud day for the club and it's a proud day for the families and the players. It is a really, really marvellous occasion.
1: How important is that history and heritage for a club like this, and even for Galway? Because I know there are links between the past players and this current crop of Galway team.
3: Of course it is, and you know, when you see the amount of youth that's coming through and the amount of young guys we have here today in Gallagher's of Ballyfair, it really brings on young people to see those players playing at the highest level. And indeed, you know, from minor up, we've represented on, and this year again. And so all of those young guys look up to that. And so much so that we've taken on a major development in the club at the moment in developing a second pitch. We really need more playing space for the amount of players we have coming through. And, you know, it's just wonderful.
1: You've two lads representing the club in the All-Ireland final. One of them is the captain, Darren Morrissey. What has his journey with the club been like since he was a young lad?
3: Dan is the 2017 captain of the minor team. That was a momentous occasion for Dan. And it, in my view, it really made Dan. He really grew from that occasion. And it was the fact that Galway were in and senior team were in Ireland as well on the same day. They got probably that bit more coverage. So look at it. Darren is a tremendous fella, a really level-headed fella, and it's no wonder that Michael Dunne picked him to manage to captain the team on this occasion, because he's a person that brings people with him, that's able to talk to people and bring them with him and manage them, and I think that's a great trait in Darren.
1: And of course, John is there in the panel as well. And the Cooney name's synonymous with Galway hurling.
3: Oh, absolutely. And John is likewise very level-headed as well. A great guy, a great hurler. And, you know, to keeping the Cooney tradition still going for this many, many years. Mm. So look, it's wonderful for our club to have those two great players on the panel.
1: We're also joined by David Maher, and Maher's are the sponsor here in Sarsfield. David, how, I suppose, proud is it for yourselves as sponsors to see the likes of Darren and John donning the Galway jersey as we head into the All-Ireland final on Sunday?
4: How are things? It's great. Look, as a family, we're from Carras, our townland in Bullan, and we're based in Newin now. Myself, my brothers, my father, my uncles, we all played for Sarsfield growing up, and to now see that we're sponsoring on the jersey after years of other sponsors we've seen when we were playing ourselves, we're very proud. I myself hurled with Darren underage, and my brothers have hurled with John up along, and it's always great to have players from your own parish on a Galway team, no matter what club it is. It's extra special that we have Darren as captain as well, and it's great for the younger people in the community as well, like to see him captain Galway in 2017 at the minors, then to go this year to see him lift the cup in the Leinster final, and hopefully on Sunday again to go up and lift the Liam McCarthy. It's very inspirational, and it doesn't come around too often.
1: Do you have any memories playing alongside Darren with Sarsfields?
4: I do, yeah. The hurling was always there. He was a lot smaller back then compared to the size of man he is now. But he made a rapid development in his later teens, going on to captain Galway in 2017. He's turned into a great leader. He's a great leader for the club, let alone the county. It's great this year. He's kind of in that middle ground where we've had a lot of turnover of players, a lot of new younger players coming into the county setup, but he's kind of bridging the gap between the older lads that are still there, the likes of Park Mannion and that. And his leadership is very valuable, and he leads by example as well. He's not the biggest shouter on the field, but he plays from the front and gives a great base for the Galway team to go forward.
1: And what would it mean to get the Liam McCarthy back into Carra Plantyre?
4: Oh, sure. Look, it would mean everything. We're a big hurling family, like, so the last 20 years has been kind of, apart from 2017, has been a rough ride for Galway hurling at times. We're very proud of everything that Galway's achieved over the last few years, and the turnaround this year has been a lot quicker than maybe people expected. And on Sunday, look, the game is up for grabs. It's very 50-50, and we'd be very proud to see the cup this side of the Shannon and us.
1: I want to go back to you, Sean, because in the last hour we've heard of the two changes on the Limerick team. Keane Lynch is in for Darrow Donovan, and Mike Casey's in for Dan Morrissey. Keane Lynch, a big one. He had a great match when he came on in the semi-final, so they'll have to give him good attention from the off.
3: Absolutely. You know, John Kiley is a shrewd operator, and he will always put out his best team, and I think now he's picked his best team. But I have a feeling on this occasion that Galway is going to take them. I think my own view is that I think that some of this team is tiring a bit for Limerick. But look at Limerick in an All-Ireland final. that took us in 2018, which was a huge disappointment to us because we felt that time that we were good enough to win the game and we probably should have won it. But let's hope that on Sunday that we'll reverse that final.
1: What would it mean to get Liam McCarthy in here to Gallagher's?
3: Oh, sure, look, John, to be a huge, huge thing for the Liam McCarthy, especially when we have our captain from the club. It would be a great honour for us to bring the Liam McCarthy here. Some even next week if we win, and I'm confident that we can do that.
1: Well, the very best of luck to you. Ganairi and Moher Liv, Sean Ryan, the chairman of Sarsfields, and David Maher, the sponsor from Cara Plantar. Thank you both for joining us on Galway Talks this morning. The very best of luck to Galway as they take on Limerick in the hurling final on Sunday. In the next hour, we are focusing in on the big game. We have the likes of Niall Morrissey, Kenneth Cooney, Rachel Earls, Brian Hanley, and Cathal Murray all joining us here in Gallagher's. So if you are in the area in Ballyfair, the surrounding area, get down to us between now and 12 o'clock. Also looking ahead to a very big weekend in sport in general. Of course, Galway United have a big game in Pearse Stadium a little later on this evening as well. So looking forward to that and a very special over-the-line preview looking ahead to the hurling final as well later on this evening here on Galway Bay FM. Majinwa Winchin and Galiva by Majorash Ration Note. Keep your texts and WhatsApps and well wishes for the Galway hurlers coming into us on 086 38 33 553.
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1: You listen to Galway Bay FM and this is Galway Talks with John Morley. And as throw-in gets ever closer, we're bringing you together a fantastic panel representing every corner of Sarsfield's GAA club here in East Galway. Joining us are the likes of former senior hurler Niall Morrissey, a current senior player Kenneth Cooney, and club secretary Rachel Earls. And we'll look ahead to Sunday's final, discuss what it takes to prepare for the biggest occasion in hurling, and hear why everyone connected with Sarsfields believes Galway can bring Liam McCarthy back west. And Rachel Earls, the club secretary here in Sarsfields, I want to start with you first. I assume you've been the busiest woman in Sarsfields this week.
7: Morning, John. How are you? Yeah, look, when I took this job last year at Patricia, little did I think that 12 months on I'd be here and doing all that has been done this week. But yeah, it's been a busy week. You know, with regards to tickets and everything, everyone wants a ticket and it's hard to have a ticket for everyone. And if only I could give a ticket to everyone that contacts me, it'd be wonderful, but unfortunately I can't. You know, as a club, it's having two fellas involved, it's a great honour. And, you know, we're trying to do our little bit as much as we can here in Sarsfields to promote the game and to push it and push the support for the lads. You know, it's getting out the text messages, it's getting the tickets sorted, it's getting everyone to have the place decorated and whatnot. You know, there's a lot, all them small things that nobody thinks of, they kind of lie on the club officers and whatnot. Now, I'm lucky, I said to my boss, Fergal Cunner, that's here today, I said to him earlier, I said, if I was in school now, Fergal, I don't know how much I'd get done. But luckily, during the summer, I have that extra time to do these things and to get them sorted and do them right and, you know, have them done for the lads, because the lads give so much to us, we just want to show our support as best we can.
1: And really, the rush would have started after the great win over Cork. What have the last 2 weeks been like?
7: Yeah, well, to be honest, the rush started after the Leinster final. You know, tickets for the All-Ireland semi-final
1: tickets.
7: Well, All-Ireland semi-final tickets first off, John, and then you had All-Ireland final tickets. And look, you're trying to sort as many as you can and that, but as soon as that whistle went, that's Saturday evening, my phone started hopping and it hasn't stopped since, unfortunately. I was ready to throw it into the Liffey on the way home, but I said, I bet not. But yeah, look, it's, you know, there's so many people looking for tickets and you want to accommodate as many as you can, but it's just not, it's not happening in some regards. But, you know, you try and get a ticket for as many as possible. You know, and there's so much to it and there's so much messing and everyone is swapping tickets and this, that and the other. But, you know, it's great to be in the position. It's a good complaint to have that you're here trying to sort tickets, and even now you're still trying to sort tickets 2 days out. But yeah, it's a good complaint to have, and look, at we'll take it any year we can get it anyway.
1: And do you get much of an allocation here?
7: We do, yeah. Look, we got it all right. Allocations were done based on membership, and we're lucky here that we have nearly 500 members in our club. It works in our favour. You know, our club is ever growing. There's a lot of new families coming into our club as well, and that's great to have. And as our membership goes up, it helps with ticket allocation when it comes to All-Ireland final week and you're trying to sort things out.
1: Between now and Sunday, what is it going to be like here in the club? What's going on?
7: Well, the buzz is, you know, it's coming now, slowly. It's been a slow kind of increase, the atmosphere around the village as the flags and the bunting was hung. You know, people are getting their tickets. There's more talk. Even having you here today, it's great. It really kind of creates the buzz. And it's, some say, look, there should be 3 weeks and there should be this and there should be that. For the lads themselves, I'd say it's great for just having the 2 weeks. I know it puts an extra bit of pressure on the likes of us officers trying to sort things out, but the momentum carries, you know, that kind of way, and they have a massive chance on Sunday. You know, it's a new team, really, and even though you have the stalwarts of 17, you still have new players coming, and you've new blood coming, and it's lovely to see, it's refreshing to see, and from now to Sunday, you know, you can feel things amping up a little bit every kind of hour or whatever else, talking to people here, there, you know, once they're getting their tickets, the buzz is starting, and that's all you want.
1: And will people be wearing the Sarsfields jersey up to Croke Park, and so they will get confused as Limerick fans?
7: Yeah, I doubt now you'll see too many in the green and white Sarsfields on Sunday, unfortunately. We'll all be in our maroon and white, but just the way things clash, I know around the village there's a couple of green and white flags up, and it's not for Limerick, I can have you know. It's definitely the Sarsfields colours flying. But we'll all be in our maroon and white now Sunday, and please God, we'll be watching John and Darren out in Croke Park and watching Darren walk the steps of the Hogan Stand. It'd be great.
1: Mm. And I know you don't want to jinx the team, but are you already looking ahead to maybe Monday evening?
7: Well, now, John, I won't go that far yet. Look, as my role goes, some things have to be thought about, but not yet. It's all about Sunday yet, and what happens when the final whistle blows at about 5 p.m. Sunday evening, that's when the show will get running if we have to, but please God, we'll have to. You know, that kind of way. You kind of just want to focus on the game. That's all you can do so far. You're kind of like the players. You can only take it as it comes, and whatever happens, we have a great crowd here in Sarsfields and great members in our club that, you know, if it needs be, everyone will row in, and I know they will. Come Monday morning, whether they have sick heads or not, they'll row in behind us and we'll have things sorted if we needs be, and please God, we will. It'll be a massive, massive thing for us and a massive honour for our club to have the Liam McCarthy brought back by Darren and John. You know, it's great to have two players and to have the captain, then it's just a major, major plus. So please God, we'll be celebrating Sunday evening.
1: Will you be going up yourself on Sunday?
7: I will, yeah. I'd be a big GA fan now. I come from a big GA background. So yeah, I will be sitting in Croke Park, nice and early, ready for the game. Watch the warm-up, get into the swing of things, you know, that kind of way. You're kind of watching the lads to see whose form is, what way form is and whatnot. But, yeah, you go up early and you take in the atmosphere. So I'm looking forward to Sunday. As I think come 12 o'clock Sunday now, I should be in the clear, please God, and I'll be able to actually take it all in and actually enjoy things.
1: And is there a Sarsfields haunt up in Dublin, in and around Croke Park? Or where do you all gather?
7: Well, you could find us anywhere, really. Do you know that kind of way? There's so many of us and there's so many different connections. You know, that kind of way, between Quinn's now is opened again, and you have McGrath's, and there's a few other spots there. So there's no distinct place, but anywhere at all, you'll find Sarsfields.
1: Oh, absolutely. We're also joined now by Niall Morrissey, who is a past senior player and cousin to Darren as well. Niall, thanks for joining us on the programme. What is the excitement like in the Morrissey household?
8: Hi, John. I suppose, as you can imagine, it's unreal, to be honest. It's something that obviously Darren would have dreamt of, but I suppose us as close family as well, it's an unbelievable honour. Like, you know, we're extremely proud of Darren. Look, he's turned into a great leader as the years went on. Like, you know, he has been a captain back in 17, I suppose, kind of made him. And from there, he's transpired into the hurler he is today and the great leader he is. And it's a great honour for Darren and for us as family, like, you know, for him to be the captain and leading the Galway boys out on Sunday.
1: Even for yourself, now looking back in your own career as well, what are the standout days?
8: I suppose 2015, when we won our seventh county title, that was probably obviously the main one for me. It was brilliant. I suppose we had a few years there where, you know, we weren't kind of making it out of the group and stuff like that for maybe 10 or 12 years previous to the last county final we were in 2002, and getting to that one in 15 under our player manager Cathal Murray and his management was unbelievable. I remember at the time when my grandmother at home there, she's probably listening. I remember her saying to me when we won or got to the county final like that, it gave her a new lease of life, you know. And I didn't understand it at the time because we were obviously in a bubble. But now that Darren is in the build up to this big game on Sunday, and John as well, I can see where she was coming from, because it has given everyone an unbelievable lease of life, a buzz around the parish and at home, around her own house at home. So yeah, unbelievable.
1: And they've been great to watch this year. Obviously, Micheál Donoghue back, and it's had an impact, and he's brought in that youth. You could even see it bubbling up from the early stages of the league. They might have been getting results, but they were playing a good brand of hurling. You could see things were building.
8: Absolutely, yeah. I suppose there's whatever, 6 or 7, 8 younger guys that Micheál brought into the panel in the last couple of years, and it's outrageous to see them progress the way they have in the last 12 months to being leaders of the team, along with the established guys as well. Their performances all year, you know, they stuck to the process, that was it, and you have to commend them to that. Like, there was a couple of games, okay, they might have come under pressure, but the majority of games, they've seen them out unbelievably well, and they're a credit that Micheál and the management team have done an unbelievable job, together with the likes of Darren and the mature guys, to bring them young guys along. It's been an unreal experience, and as I said, they've given the supporters unbelievable joy all year.
1: As I mentioned there, Limerick have 2 changes. Galway are unchanged. Keane Lynch is in for Limerick. What do you make of that move from John Kiely?
8: I suppose after the last day, Keane Lynch was kind of always going to be drafted into some position for an All-Ireland final, you know. They weren't going to leave him out. But Galway have 20 guys there that they can use that are well capable of taking on any of the Limerick lads. They have speed. I think we can get at Limerick that way. They won't fear them. Galway go up with huge optimism on Sunday, and it'll be unbelievable. They stay doing what they're doing. If they bring what they did against Cork, with the help of God, Darren will be going up the steps of the Hogan on Sunday and lifting Liam McCarthy.
1: Do you see similarities with the 2018 All-Ireland final? Although the team seemed to be in opposite form. Galway were the established team, Limerick were the young up-and-comers. Have the roles flipped now in 2026?
8: Possibly so, yeah. I suppose Galway haven't won since 17, and Limerick have had their success in between that. So, yeah, possibly has, but look, there's nothing between the two teams. An All-Ireland final day will take on a life of its own. And Galway are well capable of beating Limerick. Look, the pressure is on Limerick, let's be honest. They're going to be favourites. But Galway are going in as underdogs, which will suit them. And I've no doubt that they'll do themselves proud.
1: Are you expecting a ferocious physical battle on the pitch?
8: Yeah, probably will. Limerick will probably bring that physicality to it. But Galway will match that. And Galway, as I said, have youth on their side and they have speed, and I think they can counteract it that way. And look, as I said, they'll match them toe to toe, and it'll come down to maybe inches on the day, and with the help of God, we'll come out on top.
1: Who do you foresee Darren marking?
8: Look, it could be a number of any of them. There's 6 forwards there. No one stays in one position anymore, and Darren is well capable of adjusting to whatever position he's in. So I've no doubt, let it be Aaron Gillan or Garrod Hegarty or Aidan O'Connor for that, Darren, there'll be no issue with that. And that's with any of the backs. They'll take on whoever they're marking, and with the help of God, they get on top.
1: Confident of the win?
8: I am, yeah, quite confident, yeah. Absolutely. With the help of God, we'll be home here, and we'll have the Liam McCarthy at home and in the around the few pubs around the parish next week, with the help of God, yeah.
1: You haven't given any advice in terms of the speech for Darren, have you?
8: No, he's fine. Darren is a cool customer. Nothing would faze him, really, you know, even from a young age. I remember years ago, I'd be down there at Jack and Darren's house, and, you know, we'd be like brothers. And from an early age, Darren always gives 100%. And whatever he went at, he was going to do it properly and do it well. And to be fair, he's took to this role like a duck to water, and he's leading the team well. So Darren will have no issue with the speech on Sunday with help we got.
1: We're also joined by Kenneth Cooney, who's a current senior player here with Sarsfields and John's cousin as well. Kenneth, for yourself as someone who's on the Sarsfields team currently, what's it like to be involved with the club and to have two of your lads involved in the Galway senior team?
9: Oh, sure, it's great for us, and we're so proud of the two of them. Seeing them up there in Croke Park, seeing Darren the way he's hurling, it's just inspiring us, and we're buzzing for when they come back to us, whenever it be in the next week or two, to drive us on to another level. We know when they come back into our camp that we learn so much from watching them play, and we've so much to learn from when they come back into training, bringing the drills, bringing everything to another level, 15-a-sides, everything. Darren himself is such an inspiration when he comes into training. His communication with every player. He has that captain's role, and I'm sure he's like that in the Galway camp as well. He knows the lads that probably need the arm around the shoulder and the lads that need maybe the G up when they need it, and he's so good at talking to everyone when he needs that, and it's great. It's a great honour for the club to have him as captain.
1: And of course, you're looking forward to the club championship there, but the way that the different players from the different clubs have sort of merged together in this Galway team, the chemistry they have, whether it be Sarsfields or Athenry, Clarenbridge, Kinvara, they're really playing as a unit, aren't they?
9: They are, for sure. They've bought into what Micheál has brought in this year. They definitely, I suppose they all have the one goal at the end of the day, and Micheál has brought in every player that is looking to go that way. There's no one there that's looking to play their own game. They're all there for the good of Galway and the good of themselves, and hopefully that unity and that everything that goes with it comes good on Sunday.
1: Have you enjoyed following them throughout this season?
9: Oh, absolutely. And the one good thing I suppose I've seen of this Galway team is they're never out. That day below, last league game against Limerick, they were 10 or 12 points down and they nearly nabbed them in the end. Against Cork, in the semi-final, they were 4 or 5 points down before half-time, and they just reeled it back in. And I suppose that probably upset Cork a small bit. And they have this tenacity. Do you know, they cleaned Cork out the last day in the puck-outs in the defence, and they just have that real want and that desire to win. And you can see it, they G up the crowd and everything that goes with it. So, I definitely have good belief in them the next day. If they bring that energy and that tenacity and that never die attitude that they have, that they have a great opportunity.
1: I was saying to Niall, there are two changes on the Limerick team. Mike Casey in, so too is Keane Lynch, their captain. Will Micheál Donoghue pull something out of the fire there, a curveball for Ireland?
9: I'm sure Micheál has plenty of ideas. He's watching Limerick for as long as we are. He's a smart fellow. It's probably an attacking move maybe from Limerick more than anything, and there's going to be lots of shots the next day, and maybe it's going to come down to puckouts. You know, you could be looking at 40 shots from each team. You could be looking at 80 puckouts in the game in a 70-minute match. So Nicky Quaid is a great goalie, but so is Derek. His puckouts the last day were absolutely brilliant. So in terms of tactical battle, I'm sure Micheál is well prepared for that.
1: How much will Galway win by?
9: I don't care what they win by once they're winning. Limerick probably said the same in 2018. They were well in control and came down to a point, but they don't care once they win either. And I'm sure Galway will do everything they can. Just one point is enough.
1: Kenneth Cooney, Niall Morrissey and Rachel Rose, thank you all for joining us on Galway Talks this morning. And as you can hear there, we have a big crowd in Gallagher's of Ballyfack. Can I get a big golly of a boo on 1, 2, 3? 1, 2, 3! We're back and we're speaking to the likes of Cullen Ward, Peter Kelly and Cathal Murray next. And you're welcome back to Gallagher's here in Ballyfae as we build up to the All-Ireland Senior Hurling Championship Final on Sunday afternoon at 3:30, the meeting of Galway and Limerick, repeat of the 2018 decider. And to look ahead to it now, we're joined by members of the Sarsfield Senior Management Team, Peter Kelly and Cullen Ward, and also the Galway Camogie Manager, Cathal Murray, who was part of Galway's 2015 All-Ireland Winning Management Team as well. You're all very welcome onto the programme, lads. Peter, I want to go to you first. Involved with Sarsfield, a club with a very proud tradition, and having two lads involved in Sunday's throw-in, it must be very proud for you all involved.
10: Thanks, John. Absolutely. It is, the club in general is buzzing, so it is, because having the two lads there, and they're two leaders on and off the pitch, and they're two lads that every young lad is looking up to in the parish there. And as Darren has done before, and John in minor, and have come through the ranks and up along, and they're following predecessors before them. And you know, there's lads here, young lads here, boys and girls that's 19 years of age, and in 10 years time, you know, that hopefully that they'll be following the footsteps in Croke Park as well.
1: What are your favourite memories of following the Sarsfields? That is 17 still the benchmark, that minor win?
10: Absolutely, for those guys it is. In 17 as well, you have youth and experience on the team, and it's a great blend, so it is. And like their first year together there, they have knitted very well together, so they have, and they've all bought into it, and they're working hard as a team. You know, they hassle hard, they fight for each other, and then it looks effortless then when they get up the field to score. You know, like the scores they got the last day was absolutely unbelievable, but they worked their socks off and they put the pressure on Cork, so they did, and put them under pressure. They were the back foot the whole time, and I still think to say on Sunday that if we put the pressure on Limerick and we have the legs, we gain behind them, that we have the legs to do it. And the more finals you're in, the more you think about it, and Limerick could be more what's going to happen, what if, whatever. And because Galway are so new with this style, it's going to take them a bit longer to adjust to it, so that hopefully that it's still a surprise for Limerick, and we'll catch them on the hop.
1: And of course Galway have been so impressive, the Leinster final win, emphatic, again another emphatic win over Cork. Does that put a, would you nearly prefer to have an underperformance going into an Ireland final, or do you think they can keep that level going into Sunday?
10: Well, every win is a confidence booster, and you know, when they beat Kilkenny, all the media were putting it down that it was a bad Kilkenny team, and then they come out and they beat Dublin, beat them well in the Leinster final. Cork were the red hot favourites going into the semi-final, and they beat them. And like, I think if they drive on Sunday and don't look in the wing mirror to see what's behind them, you know that they'll go over the line.
1: Yeah, and looking ahead to Limerick, we know what they have won. I believe they've won all the finals that they have been in recent years, the last five at least. They will know how to win, and they will pose a tough challenge for Galway.
10: They will, but as well as that, it shows that how nervous they are that they're starting Keane Lynch. You know, he's the anchor man, and you'd be thinking that when the game opens up, that if he was coming on, that he'd be making an awful difference. But now that they're starting him, you know that they're under pressure, and bringing on Mike Casey as well. So, like, they feel, I know that they're going to feel under pressure starting. So, like, for Galway, it's stick to the game plan and drive at them.
1: Where do you see Limerick's key strength at? Where do Galway need to shut them down?
10: Well, their puckouts is a key part, so it is, and their structure off that, because they deliver fastball into the forwards. So if we can cut out that supply, and the difference with Limerick and compared to Cork is that they have a half back line that can actually score from, so it's going to have to cut out the supply and get in behind them, try and get their half back line out to be able to get in behind them to do the damage.
1: We're also joined on the programme by Cullum Ward, who's also involved with the Sarsfield senior management team. And Cullum, for you being involved with the senior management team this year and seeing Galway go so well and get to an Ireland final, has that mirrored itself in a bit of a boost to the club as well?
11: Of course it has, John. How wouldn't it? It brings great enjoyment and everything to the club and things like that, and even for their players and things like that. Like Darren and John are two wonderful players here for Sarsfield, like, and they'll be down there for meetings and trainings with us and things like that. And even when they come around, you know, their presence and lads light up to them and things like that. It's a bit of a pep in their step, like, you know, and it's great. And like even for Darren there and things like that, for the young lads, when they won the Bob O'Keefe there and the Leinster final, went around to schools there and around to the club and Cool Camp and things like that. It was a massive thing for them, and all them young lads are looking up to the likes of Darren and John Cooney. They're two gentlemen, like, do you know what I'm saying? And their presence around the club is unreal. And as Peter said there, like, the young lads there at 10, 11, 12, 13, you don't feel the years going, like, another 7 or 8 years, like, they'll be playing the help of God with Sarsfield seniors and up along, and they'll be playing with Galway and things like that. And that's what you need to bring on. You need the youth to bring on teams, and simple as that.
1: And you mentioned the youths coming through. There's a nice pipeline here, and Gallagher's behind you at the moment. So the future looks bright here, and you're developing a second pitch as well.
11: Yeah, it is great. Yeah, it's great. It's great numbers. We're very lucky here in Sarsfield because other clubs have to amalgamate with other parishes to make up juvenile teams, things like that. But we have woeful numbers here in our club here, but it's all down to the management and things like that, and people getting behind, and people managing teams, and everyone is out to support each other, and it's great for the young lads too, like, and that's what it's all about. If you haven't youth coming, that's what it's all about, to make your teams.
1: A lot of talk about Limerick's half back line, but Galway have a half forward line that are well able to deal with them as well.
11: That's for sure, yeah. There's a lot of talk about Limerick and things like that, but I think John Kiley would be more worried than Micheál Donohoe, to be quite honest, because with the way Galway are going and they're running at their games and things like that, we have youth and things there in the Galway half forward line. The way Tom Monaghan is hurling now, and he's playing the hurling of his life, so he's and things like that, and Cathal Mannion are out there in the middle of the field, like, they'll need to have plans to stop them too. Like, I'd say John Kiley would be more worried now than Micheál Donohoe, but I think Galway has a great chance on Sunday.
1: Is there a danger that the two teams might nullify each other out tactically? Because Galway are kind of playing a similar brand to what Limerick did play when they won their first All-Ireland there back in 2018.
11: Do you think it might be for the first 10 or 15 minutes? You always kind of see that in All-Ireland, the first 10 or 15 minutes. But then as it opens up and things like that, I think they go hell for leather, so they will.
1: And you're confident the Galway win?
11: Oh, definitely.
1: By much?
11: Could be a draw. I'll give it a draw and we'll win by 2 pints next time.
1: I don't know if our hearts can take that now, but thanks for joining us, Colm. We're also joined by Cathal Murray, who is the Camogie manager with Galway and also was part of Galway's 2015 All-Ireland winning management team. And Colm, you hope that the senior hurlers can follow in the footsteps of the Camogie team last year?
12: Yeah, you'd be very hopeful this weekend. Obviously, it's a huge occasion, and it's the first final in 8 years. It's a real buzz around here anyway, especially, you know, with John and obviously with Darren as captain. It's huge for the parish and huge for the community here. And I'd say every Galway person is looking. There's a, you know, a big crowd expected up there, and the tickets are in high demand. And I think everyone's just looking forward to it and hoping for a big Galway performance at the weekend.
1: And of course, there are family connections between both the Camogie team and the hurling team as well, Cathal. So it's nice to see both teams still in their respective championships.
12: Yes, look, it is nice to see, in fairness. Look, I suppose we're in the semi-final next the weekend after. We were up at the semi-final against Cork a few weeks ago with the Galway hurlers, and I suppose, look, if we can put in a performance like they put in a few weeks ago, it was an incredible performance from them. I think it's a good performance as I've seen from a Galway team in a long, long time. And, the work rate is exceptional, the quality of the score is exceptional, and, they really improved from last year, I think, coming out of the quarter-final last year against Tipperary. You'd be disappointed as a Galway supporter, and you'd be wondering where the team is going, but I think they've turned that around, and that's obviously huge kudos to that, to the management and what they've done, but the players as well. They've really developed this year and really developed as a team, and there's a huge sense of optimism now as well in here and in the county, and we're just hoping for a really big performance on, I suppose, at the weekend.
1: And how important was the return of Micheál Donohoe as manager?
12: He's been there, he's done it before. Obviously when he was there before in 16, he got to the semi-final, were unlucky to lose to Tipperary, obviously won it in 17, and I think, time probably caught up to them and injuries caught up to them in 18. I think they drew the Leinster final and had to play a replay, then they drew the semi-final against Clare and had to play a replay, and that probably caught up to them. It was a big advantage for Limerick that year, but obviously 19 was disappointing, but he went off to Dublin himself for Frenny and Owen and did really, really well up there. And I think there was a big sense of optimism last year when he came back into it. And, obviously, as I said, he's been there, he's done that. They've been really, really good this year, and a really good system of play, and it's something new and something different, and it's really working for them, and hopefully it works another day now.
1: And so many players have really been performing and standing up to the plate. One player that's really caught my eye in the recent weeks is Tom Monaghan. He's been superb.
12: Yeah, listen, Tom was always a really good club player, I suppose, and probably his shooting was letting him down in other years. He was getting into great positions and not being clinical enough. I think he's certainly turned that around this year, and some of the points he got in the semi-final, some of the points he got in the Leinster final were exceptional. But I think all the players have stepped up. I think each and every player is improving themselves as individuals and as a team. I just think they're playing a really good system, a system that suits their players. They have legs, which we talked about here, and you'd hope that's a big advantage for the weekend.
1: How important has the schools system been here in Galway in terms of feeding some of this young talent through into the Galway senior hurling team?
12: Of course, I suppose everything is important when you look at players and how they get there, and their national schools, their secondary schools, all the work that's been done there, all the work that's been done at underage. I think, listen to Paul Bellew on the podcast there during the week, he praised Fergal Healy a lot and all the work he did, I suppose, in getting the players of that age group, 17 and 18 years of age, you know, to do the strength and conditioning, and I think he put a lot of structures in place, you know, when he was over the minors, over the under-20s, that kind of we're bearing the fruits of now, and it's great to see, you know, so many of them players coming through, you know, the likes of Joshua Ryan, the likes of Darren Leary, you know, Sean Murphy, I know he's injured, but, you know, obviously Arden Ireland, obviously Jason Rabbit, but there's an awful lot of them sort of groups coming back, and I suppose that brings huge enthusiasm and huge hunger and you know, huge energy into a group like that, you know, when you're getting so many good, really good players that have stepped up, and it's brilliant to see players stepping up at 19, 20 years of age and playing so well for Galway, and hopefully that continues.
13: And how do you see the game panning out on Sunday? I know all Ireland final can take on a life of their own, but how do you see it panning out?
12: That's hard to know, sure, you know, I'm sure it's going around in me, all the heads are going around in all the lads' heads all week in the last 2 weeks, you know, about how they're going to go about it and different matchups and different setups, and you know, that's, I suppose that's what, you know, that anticipation is great. We don't really know what's going to happen, but you're hoping Galway go at it like they went at it against Cork, but you know, there's no doubt about Limerick are probably a different element and a better team, and I think one thing about them in the semi-final against Clare, they really showed up when they were under pressure and not playing well, and they took it out, and that's what they do. But you know, this Galway team, you know, the way they're playing, you'd love to see them going at Limerick, and I think they will. And, you know, a few years ago, I think in Shane O'Neill's time, they were really, really close in an Ireland semi-final against them. You know, in Henry's time as well, they were really, really close in an Ireland semi-final. I think they only lost their matches by 3 or 4 points, and, you know, there's not much in it. Certainly, if you get a performance, they're certainly capable of getting over the line. It'd be great to see.
13: I assume you're going to call a Galway win by much?
12: I think they have a huge chance. There's no doubt about that. I think the puck outs, is, I think Peter mentioned it there a while ago, you know, Limerick have a great puck out system, and if Galway can get on top of that, and I think, you know, teams have kind of struggled sometimes against the Limerick setup. You know, they were huge at backline, and you can't really go long into that half backline, and I think a lot of teams go short and Limerick really attack it, and I think that's where the winning and losing the game will be, and on the puck outs of the weekend, and how we deal with the Limerick puck out, and certainly how we get out our own puck out, and I'm sure that's the thing that they'll have, you know, look at the management, they're an exceptional management team, they're really good, you know, they have a really exceptional group, a bunch of people around them, and they'll get their tactics right, and I think hopefully it'll end up being a Galway win by 2 or 3.
13: Brilliant. Cathal Murray, Peter Kelly and Cullamore, thank you all for joining us in Gallagher's of Ballyfa and Galia Vaboo. Coming back, we're looking ahead to the weekend in sport with Ollie Turner. You're listening to Galway Bay FM, and this is Galway Talks with John Morey. We're live here from Gallagher's of Ballyfa, and the Gallagher family and the staff at Gallagher's Bar in Ballyfa would like to wish Darren Morrissey, John Cooney and all the Galway senior hurling team and management the very best of luck on Sunday. And thanks to Sarsfield's GAA Club and everyone that turned out to support this great event here in the pub today. That comes in from Brian Gallagher and all the crew here in Gallagher's in Ballyfa, who've been looking after us very well this morning, must be said as well. Now though, I want to be joined now by our head of sport, Ollie Turner, here in Gallagher's of Ballyfa, to look ahead in the weekend in sport. And there's only one place to start, Ollie, the hurling final, Galway versus Limerick, and we have the team news.
14: Yeah, the two teams are announced. Whether they're the two teams that take the field, we'll have to wait and see. Limerick have blinked, and they've made two changes. Mike Casey's in, you'd imagine, to mark Jason Rabbit, so they were afraid of Morrissey and what might happen there. So there's no doubt Keane Lynch was going to start if he was fit, but that means they've had to leave people off. So Galway have gone with the same team that beat Cork. So it's just going to be really interesting to see how Galway, you know, match up with Limerick on Sunday. And as you say, there will be a lot of chopping and changing during the course of the game as well. But it is a fascinating tactical battle. I'm kind of looking at Sarsfields here this morning in Ballyfa as the template for what's going to happen on Sunday afternoon. Because the only people that aren't sweating here this morning are the kids. Everybody else is literally hanging with the heat. And I think the older Limerick team might struggle down the stretch if it's a case that this hits 27, 28 degrees like it's supposed to, and maybe a bit more in the cauldron of Croke Park. It'll be a red-hot hurling final in every sense of the word. Limerick will come out and try and give a bit of timber and, you know, ruffle Galway's feathers. But they look unruffleable, if that's a word, in the championship so far. And I think, you know, if they can hang in there and be in the game late on, the question was put last night to Liam Sheedy at a preview in the Galmont, and he says, Galway will be given a chance to win this game. And I made the reference that, a bit like England against Argentina, you will be presented with this opportunity to win the game with 10 minutes to go. The question is, have you the courage and the bravery to go and win it and to go and grab the Liam McCarthy Cup when it's there? That's what Limerick keep doing, because they're unfazed They're unflappable. They were Argentina-like. They almost presume they're going to win. It doesn't matter what position they're in later on in the game. So Galway have to counter that and just show and sow seeds of doubt that they are here to deliver and do business. And if one man epitomises that courage and belief that Galway aren't afraid to win, which is the big thing. Like Galway teams and Mayo teams, we've been afraid to win, John, forever. Like we've been in 25 All-Ireland finals and won 5. Mayo have lost the last 10 All-Ireland finals since 89.
1: Thanks for reminding me. Yeah.
14: And another one to come. So why is that? But why is that? Like we're not playing Kerry and Dublin every year. Maybe Mayo are, but you know, even the opportunities against the Donegals and Tyrones in football, and when Galway get the opportunities, like this year, they've taken down Kilkenny and Cork, two of the big three. The only sad thing is we'll end up winning in All-Ireland without beating Tipperary. But anyway, we'll make up for that next year. But to take down Limerick, there's no baggage there. Do you know what I'm saying? There's no reason. I think in 2018, we might have been a bit complacent. I think we had players who weren't fully fit, and that cost us in the end. And I think if Micheál Donoghue had the 2018 final all over again, it would be a very different result. And we didn't think that then we'd be waiting till now to get back into a final, but that's how it works. And you can't just say, well, it's a free shot for Galway, there's no pressure because they're a young team and they'll be there again next year. There's no guarantee that Galway won't be there for another 8 or 9 years. So when you get a chance, you take it. And Galway will be given a chance to take it. And the question that I really want to believe is that they have

0: difference, maybe that perhaps a Conor Cooney or even the likes of a John Fleming could come off the bench and put up some vital scores.
1: Yeah, they have plenty of experience there. Keane Daniels came in as well. You're also looking at, you know, Brian Concannon, who give you a bit of height and a bit of power up front if need be as well. But as I say, the legs that the young lads have, we'll see most of them get through the 70 minutes. And you'd hope that Galway would be in a winning position at that stage. But again, as Johnny Cohen said to me yesterday, look at, he said, the first 5 or 10 minutes of an All-Ireland final are just chaos. You can talk all you like about tactics. It's just about pure, raw aggression. He says you get away with a bit more in the first 5 minutes than you do in the last five. So you expect to see a few hurls broke in the first few minutes. Even on the throw-in, anything could happen here. I hope Colm Lyons isn't the person we're talking about at the end of the game, the referee. He's a good ref, though. I think we'll be okay. There was one or two other refs, if they were appointed, we might be going, uh-oh. So it should be okay in that context. And I think it should be one for the purists. They're putting up big scores. Both teams are targeting 30 points as the magic win mark. If both get there, well, who knows? We could need extra time and maybe even another day.
0: And we've talked about the hurlers and the Camogie team this morning, but the ladies footballers, they're in action, in semi-final action in Zermatt.
1: Yeah, and we're kind of getting complacent here because we're nearly assuming that the ladies footballers are going to win this weekend. And that's very dangerous because obviously the other side of the draw is Dublin and Kerry. Dublin, the defending champions, who are coming on a bit of a run, a bit like their men did late in the championship, but they'll come up against the Kingdom now, and I suppose that'll be a 50-50 game in Thurles tomorrow evening. But before that, Galway take on Armagh in Longford, which is an unusual venue for both sides. I can't imagine either of them have played there before in championship football. But for Galway, you know, they've been most people's favourites all year. They blew the league final against Cork from a very winnable position, but Cork are gone. And I was looking at that quarter final thinking, who do I want to lose more, Cork or Dublin? And in the end, I didn't really care, but the Dubs came with a couple of late goals and snatched it from Cork. And I don't think that's a bad thing from Galway, who really had Dublin beaten until the last play of the game last year in the semi-final. That has to still hurt Galway. They should win. I mean, they have a really, really good team. They're fancied to win the All-Ireland, and there's no way Galway should be waiting 22 years to win an All-Ireland senior ladies football. I hope that's put to bed this year.
0: Another big game for Galway United tonight.
1: Yeah, they play Crumlin in the FAI Cup. Not quite the excitement of last weekend against Sligo Rovers in Pearse Stadium, but it is the Salt Hill GAA venue for tonight's FAI Cup game, which in itself is interesting that Galway can make it 3 wins from 3 in Pearse Stadium. If Galway United win tonight, I think Galway GAA will have a job to get them out of there, because they won't want to go anywhere else. They're just winning every game. Like last week was incredible, beating Sligo Rovers in the Sunshine 3-2, having conceded 2 late goals.
0: And running onto the pitch.
1: Hey, look, that's what you love to see. You know, a bit of old school. You see it back in the old days when the Republic of Ireland in Dalymount Park or the Irish rugby team in Lansdowne Road. Sometimes you can't contain yourself in situations like this. And maybe if Galway win in a really exciting manner next Sunday, well, the best to look to the stewards in Croke Park, keeping this lot behind me off the pitch if they want to run in and grab Darren Morrissey. Let them off is what I say. But, you know, sometimes exuberance takes over, and that just shows you what sport means to people.
0: Looking ahead to the World Cup final between Argentina and Spain, don't cry for me, Argentina. Will it be tears of sorrow or joy?
1: I don't know. I think it'll finish about 5-a-side, because if the referee applies the rules, they'll both kick 40 shades of you-know-what out of each other. I think Spain were the favourites coming into the World Cup. We got sidetracked by France's performance in the early rounds, and we all thought this was all about Mbappe and Messi. Messi is still there. He's something else. And most would say it'd be lovely to see him win a second World Cup. But, you know, Argentina are on a bit of a run. I just have a feeling for Spain, though, that they've got such a defence. It'll be tight. I wouldn't be surprised to see 0-0 at full-time, and maybe one goal will separate the sides by the end of extra time.
0: Some FAI Cup action as well.
1: Yeah, apart from the Galway United Crumlin match, there's a full round of games, including a repeat of last year's final, which is Cork City against Shamrock Rovers. And of course, we have to go to the Open Championship, where Lucas Herbert leads the Open. He's on 6 under, one ahead of the chasing pack, which includes Bud Cauley, who's having a good round today, the American. As we look down through the leaderboard, then of course, it'll be all eyes to see whether Rory McIlroy can play his way back into it. Shane Lowry's doing okay, 2 under through 7. He's picked up one shot today. So all in all, Lowry will be pretty happy with his progress to date as well. For McIlroy, of course, starting on 2 over par, he knows he's got to make a bit of ground. He's only picked up one shot. He's 1 over par through 5. But if he can get under par by the end of today, I think McIlroy is right back in it. But there is so much sport. We haven't even touched on Ireland and the All Blacks tomorrow morning. But the bottom line is, it's all about Galway Boo.

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1: And that is it from our All-Ireland Hurling Final special from Gallagher's of Ballyfam. My thanks to Jonah Sullen, who set up shop, Doco Engineer back at base. Thanks to Sarsfield GA for all their support in bringing this programme together. Thanks too to all the Gallagher's here, including Brian and the team, for looking after us so well throughout the course of the morning. Thanks to Lightnet for the internet connection here in Ballyfam as well. Coming up on Monday morning, hopefully, we'll be broadcasting from the team hotel with the Lee McCarthy Cup in Cove. And we'll also be discussing a number of other issues between 9 and 12 as well. Don't forget, the Best of Galway Talks goes out on Sunday morning, where there's also a special little piece looking ahead to the All-Ireland Hurling Final on Sunday afternoon as well. So join me between 8 and 9 on Sunday morning to look ahead to that as well. From all of us here in Gallagher's Ballyfa, the very best of luck to the Galway Senior Hurling Team and Galia Vaboo! Yeah!

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2: It's 7 o'clock. Good morning. I'm Quishaw Connolly. Kuwait's military says it's actively intercepting Iranian missile and drone strikes. Tehran's army announced it was targeting US military sites in the country in retaliation for a seventh consecutive night of American attacks. Former UK Deputy Ambassador to Iran, Matthew Gould, says the ambiguity of the deal to end the war was partly to blame for the escalation.
3: The Iranians thought that they were allowed to impose maritime protocols and tolls on shipping going through. The Americans didn't think that, so when the Iranians pressed on, tension grew.
2: In Britain, the new leader of the Labour Party says he'll unveil his first cabinet on Monday after officially becoming Prime Minister. Andy Burnham has pledged to usher in what he calls the biggest change in British politics for 40 years, with more power handed to local communities. The former Greater Manchester Mayor says he's still finalising his top team and won't be rushed into announcing appointments before taking office.
4: I've set out really clearly what I intend to do in this role. I have a plan, I've laid it out, and then I will announce those on Monday. You know, people want everything earlier these days and there's lots of speculation, but that's the orderly way to do it.
2: The MV Matthew cargo ship has set sail from Cork to Bulgaria. It was at the centre of a dramatic drug seizure off the south coast almost 3 years ago. Cliona O'Dwyer reports.
5: The MV Matthew, which is sailing to Bulgaria, has cost the state over €16 million since it was detained in 2023. The freighter finally left its berth at Merino Point in Cork Harbour yesterday. However, the Port of Cork company said its departure was delayed by 24 hours due to a minor technical issue on one of the towing vessels. Mariners have been advised to give the tow a wide margin. They were also asked to stay outside of the navigation channel for the duration of the manoeuvre. Works have been ongoing over recent weeks to prepare the freighter for its departure. It's understood it'll be refit as a bulk grain carrier on the Black Sea.
2: A protest will be held today on the future of the Bessborough site after the Taoiseach's intervention. Micheál Martin has asked Cork City Council to explore all options for the future of the site. The demonstration will get underway outside Cork City Library at the Grand Parade from 2:30 this afternoon. Labour Party Senator Laura Harman says the Taoiseach's comments are positive, but more clarity is needed.
6: So the Taoiseach has said that he's asked Cork City Council to explore all options for the site with the owner of the site. And he said that, you know, the site needs to be protected for all concerned with it. But I would say that we don't have full clarity in relation to the site. We need to ensure that the site is safe. Survivors and their families have been let down so many times before.
2: And the HSE has confirmed it has never carried out a value for money assessment of its consultant recruitment advertising spend. That's despite spending public money across multiple advertising channels, including international journals and LinkedIn campaigns. Ruth O'Connell has the details.
7: In a written reply to a parliamentary question from Cork North Central TD Ken O'Flynn, the HSE confirmed it has not undertaken any value for money assessments of consultant recruitment advertising expenditure, that it does not individually evaluate each channel or publication, and it does not monitor advertising on a post-by-post basis. The reply further confirmed that a 2023 international recruitment campaign cost an estimated €84,000. The Independent Ireland deputy is asking the Department of Health to confirm whether any directive will now issue to the HSE requiring value for money evaluation of recruitment advertising a standard practice.
2: And that's the latest news update at 7:04.
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0: there, it's Darren Kelly here from Galway Bay FM. Good luck to Micheál and the Galway hurlers on Sunday against Limerick. 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
12: It's 8 o'clock. Good morning. I'm Quishaw Connolly. Kuwait's military says it's actively intercepting Iranian missile and drone strikes. Tehran's army announced it was targeting US military sites in the country in retaliation for a seventh consecutive night of American attacks. Former UK Deputy Ambassador to Iran, Matthew Gould, says the ambiguity of the deal to end the war is partly to blame for the escalation.
13: The Iranians thought that they were allowed to impose maritime protocols and tolls on shipping going through. The Americans didn't think that, so when the Iranians pressed on, tension grew.
12: In Britain, the new leader of the Labour Party says he'll unveil his first cabinet on Monday after officially becoming Prime Minister. Andy Burnham has pledged to usher in what he calls the biggest change in British politics for 40 years, with more power handed to local communities. The former Greater Manchester Mayor says he's still finalising his top team and won't be rushed into announcing appointments before taking office.
14: I've set out really clearly what I intend to do in this role. I have a plan, I've laid it out, and then I will announce those on Monday. You know, people want everything earlier these days and there's lots of speculation, but that's the orderly way to do it.
12: The MV Matthew cargo ship has set sail from Cork to Bulgaria. It was at the centre of a dramatic drug seizure off the south coast almost 3 years ago. Cliona O'Dwyer reports.
15: The MV Matthew, which is sailing to Bulgaria, has cost the state over €16 million since it was detained in 2023. The freighter finally left its berth at Merino Point in Cork Harbour yesterday. However, the Port of Cork company said its departure was delayed by 24 hours due to a minor technical issue on one of the towing vessels. Mariners have been advised to give the tow a wide margin. They were also asked to stay outside of the navigation channel for the duration of the manoeuvre. Works have been ongoing over recent weeks to prepare the freighter for its departure. It's understood it'll be refit as a bulk grain carrier on the Black Sea.
12: A protest will be held today on the future of the Bessborough site after the Taoiseach's intervention. Micheál Martin has asked Cork City Council to explore all options for the future of the site. The demonstration will get underway outside Cork City Library at the Grand Parade from 2:30 this afternoon. Labour Party Senator Laura Harman says the Taoiseach's comments are positive, but more clarity is needed.
16: So the Taoiseach has said that he's asked Cork City Council to explore all options for the site with the owner of the site. And he said that, you know, the site needs to be protected for all concerned with it. But I would say that we don't have full clarity in relation to the site. We need to ensure that the site is safe. Survivors and their families have been let down so many times before.
12: And Ardmore Studios says the death of Brenda Fricker is a profound loss to Ireland's film community. The company, which hosts film productions, described the Oscar winner, who passed away yesterday aged 81, as a true giant of Irish acting. In a career spanning more than five decades, Brenda starred in The Field, The Snapper, as well as her Academy Award winning role as Mrs. Brown in My Left Foot. CEO of Ardmore Studios, Elaine Geraghty, says the film's success helped put Ireland on the global stage.
17: My Left Foot was filmed in Ardmore way back in 1989, and it's part of the archive, it's part of the legacy and the history of Ardmore. Indeed, many crew members that still work and are in and out in various productions still talk about that. So it was filmed there in 1989, and then of course amazing 1990, Brenda Fricker won the Oscar along with Daniel Day-Lewis. I mean, Ardmore was packed to the rafters, there was a huge party.
12: And that's the latest news update at 8:04.
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20: Hi there, Bernadette Prendergast here from the newsroom. 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Gaida Vaboo.
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0: welcome to In The Loop, where we give you the latest stories from this week. I'm Sean O'Wade here on.
1: And I'm James Varley. And for the next hour, we will bring you a mix of some of the stories you need to know about. We'll tell you about what you can get up to at the Galway International Arts Festival. And I visited Uchtar.

0: in on the show, which is why we turned to head of sport from Galway FM, Ollie Turner. Ollie, you're very welcome to the
1: show. Lads.
0: We're good. We're good. It's tense in here.
2: It's tense.
0: I'm not
2: going to
0: lie.
2: Working environment is very tough this week.
0: I probably shouldn't have worn the jersey, but I thought maybe we'd have a bit of crack.
2: You don't see me wearing my Galway jersey, but anyways.
0: He didn't get the memo.
1: Thankfully, there are no Hurleys in the studio. That's the main thing.
0: No, I did have one yesterday. But to be honest, I don't know how to use it. So thankfully, the Limerick lads do. The lads are going to be on the pitch.
2: Well, hopefully.
0: They do.
2: For your sake,
0: they've gotten to the final. They've gotten to the final. But it's going to be a huge game. It's going to be a cracker regardless. What do we make of it? And a non-biased opinion, please, Ali.
1: Well, I don't think anybody's surprised that Limerick are in the final. They would have been most people's favourites from the start of the year. But for Galway, they've surprised a lot of people with their progression from the early part of the league, where they suffered a couple of narrow defeats against the likes of Tipperary and Limerick in a semi-final, but showed enough to create optimism amongst the Galway supporters. And then Leinster, despite one little hiccup in Pearse Stadium against the Dubs, they really dominated the Leinster province and took the Dubs apart, having beaten Kilkenny comfortably. And after that, they had a month of a wait from being Leinster champions, which really most people felt was going to be their main goal at the start of the year. Maybe it was bonus territory, maybe the pressure was on Cork, but Galway produced a blistering display in the All-Ireland semi-final. And suddenly, before you know it, because the season goes so quickly, here we are talking about Galway in the All-Ireland final, when in truth, you would imagine the likes of Clare, Tipperary, probably Kilkenny, and Cork certainly would have been ahead of them in the reckoning at the start of the year.
0: Yeah, and it's amazing. The Galway-Cork semi-final was a huge one. Do you know what I mean? I think everyone expected Cork to get the win there, and Galway surprised
2: us all. No one saw that coming, no. Especially the margin of victory.
0: Mm.
2: It was a statement, you know? Especially when Limerick, you know, they struggled against Clare at times, you know?
1: Well, what happened there really was Galway had all the motivation, given that everybody was talking about a Limerick-Cork All-Ireland final, having met in the Munster final, and that Munster hurling was way stronger than Leinster, and that was borne out probably by the quarter-finals, which really were one-sided matches, and you know, Dublin and Offaly got two awful pastings, but Galway really showed their mettle. And I think, you know, in the west of Ireland in particular, we're not really great at showering praise on our teams. We always seem to find fault. So even when Galway hammered Kilkenny, it's the worst Kilkenny team of all time. And even when we hammered Dublin in the Leinster final, or what happened Dublin? Something wrong in the camp. And you know, what happened Cork? You know, they obviously implode every time they set foot in Croke Park now. But nowhere along the line is anybody saying, my God, Galway have just tactically ripped up the script. And they seem to be coming with a new game plan that other teams haven't managed to read just yet. They've scored 655 in their last two games, which is an enormous score. Now, Limerick have made a huge statistical fact about that they always strive to get 30 points. To win the game, and they feel that if they score 30 points, the chances of them losing are practically zero. They didn't manage against Clare and they didn't get next or near it, and they were very, very lucky to win that game. But Galway have consistently crossed that 30 point barrier during the course of the season. Now, they did concede a few goals sloppily late on against Dublin in the Leinster final, which has skewed the scoring for and against statistics somewhat. But in the main, you'd have to say Galway, despite being way behind against the likes of Kildare and Wexford in Leinster, kept going with their system and with their plan, and ended up winning both of those games quite comfortably. So they're very comfortable in their own skin, Galway. The players, the young lads are getting on with the more experienced players. The management has seemed to have timed their run beautifully, and there is genuine optimism that what would have been seen as a foregone conclusion a couple of months ago, Limerick against anybody in the All-Ireland final, there's even people in Limerick kind of going, you know, this mightn't be as simple as we think.
0: And I think you made a very good point there that Galway sit comfortably with that underdog's title. And I think Limerick have gotten way too used to winning finals. And that's what worries me as a Limerick man. Looking at the statistics there, though, the goals scored, Galway have scored 17, Limerick scored 12 in the championship. Conceded though, Galway 14, Limerick 8. Do you reckon that'll come into play?
1: I don't think so. I think all these stats are completely pointless when it comes to the day, because I think the biggest factor in the All-Ireland final this weekend is the heat and the conditions that the players have to play in. And the conditioning of Limerick has been probably better than any other team in the history of the GAA. They're just extraordinary athletes. You look at the likes of Hegarty in particular has been just a specimen. Keane Lynch, who I'm sure will be starting. And those kind of players, you know, Aaron Gillan, they're just supreme athletes that keep going. But they have a lot of mileage on the clock, and they're going now since, well, if you call 2018 the third

0: turning point. Some of them were going a year or two even before that. So, you know, they have a decade in the legs, and you could definitely see against Cork in the Munster final and against Clare that it was nearly more that the opposition kind of got afraid of winning against Limerick than Limerick came with any huge big burst. Like, Clare completely fell off a cliff and Limerick were lucky to get the goal in the 70th minute that won the game. But be that as it may, I think you've got to look at this game in the context of this Galway team versus a more experienced Limerick outfit. And the big question for me to decide the whole game is, you know, if Galway get into a position like Clare did, like Cork did, ahead of Limerick with 10 minutes to go, have they got the bottle? Have they got the pedigree, the nous? Have they just got what it takes to get over the line and get this done just because it's a final?
1: Mm. And it's a young Galway team as well, kind of up-and-comers. I was talking to a man on Shop Street yesterday who suggested that this Galway team, whether or not they win tomorrow on Sunday, that they'll go on to be in finals for the next couple of years. Do we see that? Do we think, even if this isn't the one, that this is a team that has a bit about them, that has the possibility to go on?
0: Well, look, that's what the management have been talking about and Galway supporters are talking about. But let's break it down. Like, you're looking at four young lads who had been part of the panel last year. There's a lot of experienced players that are there with well over a decade. So when you talk about the Mannions, you know, Pádraig and Cahill, and what they've contributed, Bahi Burke, who I think if they were to come up with a team of the century again right now, would be there at fullback, the greatest warrior that Galway hurling has ever produced. And he'll be out there, as described by one of the Galway players, with half a leg on Sunday, but he'll still do a job. Mm-hmm. And right throughout the team, Conor Whelan, they've great experience. Conor Cooney coming off the bench. But those lads that you mentioned, you know, the likes of the Nylands that have come in from Clarenbridge and Joshua Ryan, you talk in particular about Jason Rabbit, who's been a revelation at full forward, and a young lad who's literally throwing himself in on top of these more experienced fullbacks. Like, Morrissey will have a job on his hands on Sunday from Limerick, but, you know, no more than Mike Casey. He's a guy who knows how to handle himself and handle all sorts of manner of opponents. But there's something different about Rabbit, because he's a young lad who was only a couple of months ago playing with Prez Athenry. And you're kind of going, listen to Ledeen, you're supposed to just ease your way into senior hurling, not come in and start thumping these older boys into the chest and saying, come on, bring it on. So I think there's just an amazing balance between these young fellas who have kind of blooded themselves over the last 12 months being on the periphery of the team to now being frontline on the team. And they just love it and they're encouraged. The older guys are energised by this injection. But let's be fair here, Sean. Like, it's a lovely balance that Galway have. Yeah. But you're right, they have more younger players than Limerick have, that's for sure.
1: That's true. Now, we are going to hear from some young Galway fans. I headed over to Oran Moore GA. They're cool camps at the minute to find out what they think. But gents, before we go, can I get some predictions for the
2: I'll
1: big
2: let
1: day?
2: The expert go first.
0: Look, I mean, the bookies make Limerick 4-9 favourites. That basically means that, you know, they expect Limerick to win by 4 or 5 points, and most would. But you just have to look at the evidence that's on the table. And, you know, Limerick, maybe they've been holding back, and maybe they've been keeping their powder dry for a big final performance where they've done it time and again. And if that's the case, that's fine. It's no skin off Galway's nose if they don't win this game. There are, as you say, a lot of younger players there that they expect this Galway team to be even better next year and to be around in the conversation for the next couple of years. But, you know, when you get into a final, you get a shot at it. So I'm not going to say Galway are going to win. There's an awful lot of Galway people that think Galway can win and will win, and good luck. The record of West of Ireland teams in All-Ireland finals is shocking. Like, Galway have lost 20 finals in the history, and even though Donal O'Cusick says no one's lost more finals than Galway, well, Cork have lost more finals than Galway. Kilkenny have lost more finals than Galway. I hope it's not a 21st final, but at least, you know, we've got into an All-Ireland final. Yeah. So it would be arguably the best ever All-Ireland have won, certainly in my lifetime, in terms of senior hurling or football, because of the unexpected nature of it. Mm. Back in 2017, you know, Galway were absolutely at their peak.
1: Absolutely,
0: Joe Canning, everyone said there's no way he can finish without winning an All-Ireland medal. And yes, we kind of fell over the line a bit against Waterford, who themselves got a bit afraid of winning an All-Ireland. But we're here against a team that isn't afraid of winning an All-Ireland. And if you draw a comparison with the likes of the World Cup, look at how Argentina beat England. Argentina weren't afraid to go and win the game, and they certainly didn't do panic. England were afraid to win the game, and they panicked. I just hope that somehow Micheál Donoghue, who is a master of what he does as a manager, but he's going to have to pull out all the stops to try and get one over John Kiely. For me, it's obvious that Limerick are hot favourites, but I don't know. Maybe there's just something in the water that says this could be a massive turning point in Galway's history if they pull this one off.
1: James Riley, anything to add, the football man?
2: I could get carried away, and I think I will get carried away, because
1: I was
2: sat in Taft's Bar watching Galway play Cork, and that second half blew me away, because like a lot of people in the county, there was some doubts over whether Galway, this Galway team, were ready, whether this was their actual time to win. But I think, why not? Limerick haven't, they're not coming off their best game, as you know, Sean, and Galway are coming off absolutely tearing apart the Cork defence with that second half. So why not? It could be a 3 to 6 point victory for Galway, is my prediction. I think they'll start strong in the first half, and Limerick will come back at them, because unlike Cork, I feel like Limerick do have a bit of fight in them, in fairness, I'll give you that, Sean.
1: Thanks very much.
2: But I do think the lads can get it over the line. You can see the energy. All the tickets are snapped up. There's such a buzz around this team again. It's just, I don't know, the vibes are good. I feel like they can get it done, and they're a young team too.
0: That's way more positivity than I had.
2: And a lot less expertise, of course. We should, a disclaimer.
1: Show disclaimer. Look, well, I'm obviously going to have to go the other way. I think Galway give a great fight. I think Galway would give Limerick a scare. I think Limerick's third quarter comebacks, haven't seen them in a while, but I think they'll be ready to go. They have experience in these finals, you know what I mean? They have won quite a lot of them over the last couple of years. Haven't won since 23. They're old one, I think, at this stage.
2: Old
1: now.
2: One.
1: And don't forget, Limerick have won the last few championship meetings against Galway. So I'm going to go Limerick by 3 points, but we're going to have a great game of hurling. And now, time to head over to Oranmore Mary GA, where I chatted to some young hurlers to get their opinions ahead of the big game. You'll have a guess what they had to say to the Limerick man who showed up on the day. So, very, very exciting for me now. I'm sat here on a glorious day in Oranmore GA, surrounded by some fantastic young hurling and camogie players. Guys, how are we all doing?
3: Good.
1: Are you good, and are you excited about Sunday?
3: Yeah.
1: What are you most excited for?
3: Galway winning.
1: You sound very confident. I like that. I like the confidence now. And I've spilled the beans. I am a Limerick man, right? But we can all be friends here, right?
3: Yeah.
1: You didn't sound too sure of that one now. Now, I want you to tell me, guys, what you're looking forward to most about Sunday. So I'll go to each one of you, and I want you to tell me what you're looking forward to the most.
4: I'm looking forward to watching the game, and I hope Galway win it.
5: Seeing the supporters in Hill 16 and all around.
1: All the Limerick supporters?
5: No, sorry. I'm looking forward to going up to and watching the game.
6: I'm looking forward to Galway lifting the cup.
1: I love the confidence. It's brilliant. It's great to see. And hurling and camogie for you guys then as well, girls. It's such an important part of your own lives, but of course the lives of so many people in Galway as well. Can you talk to me a little bit about what it means to play the sport and to be able to play with your friends and represent your club and come out to camps like this in the summer? Like, how much do you love the sport? Any answers to that?
6: Just like you get to connect with friends, like play the games that you like.
1: And you love playing it with a team as well and representing your parish, maybe?
6: Yeah.
1: What's the best thing about that?
6: Like, you're representing the people that, like, you know, are you like?
5: It's really good because, like, it's just with all our friends, and we're making new friends sometimes, and you're always developing your skills.
7: It's my favourite sport, and I've been playing it for a long time, and I really like it, and it's really fun.
8: I think, like, seeing all your friends, and, like, it's my favourite sport, and it's, like, yeah.
1: Just special, isn't it? And it's so special then when our counties are on the biggest stage and they're playing the big finals. So it's the hurling now this weekend, and of course we've seen camogie finals last year. Galway were all Ireland camogie champions. A huge, huge day. And when you have big days like this, guys, does it inspire you to keep playing? Because one day that could be you guys playing up in Croke Park, couldn't it?
8: Yeah.
1: Of course it could. But does that inspire you? So when you look at the players playing up there, what do you think when you see them on the telly?
8: I might be able to be like them one day.
7: I could definitely work hard and get there with myself and be happy.
5: If I work hard enough, I'll achieve my goals.
6: Yeah, like, they've worked hard to get there, so if you just do the same, you'll be there.
9: And then, guys, well, on a daily basis, we're down here at the Cool Camp, right? And it's great to be able to spend time with friends and learn new skills and develop our skills as well. Like, but, you know, when you get to come to a camp like this and you get to play the games that you love, it must be a lot of crack, is it?
10: Yeah, it's good fun to, like, play with your friends and, like, the people that you know.
11: Mm. Yeah, it's so fun with the coaches, and they're all getting great crack as well.
12: My friend's also doing it, even though she doesn't play camogie, so it's really fun, and you can say, like, you're doing it this year, you're doing it next year. You just have a lot of fun at the camp.
13: Yeah, I think it's fun, and, like, you get to, like, enjoy skills.
9: Now, we just had a special delivery over here now, so we've just been delivered. I didn't know the look of them because we wouldn't be winning such things down in Limerick. But the Leinster Minor and Under 20 Championship trophies, guys. I mean, what an amazing thing to have them here in front of us. And there's a lot of Galway people hoping that soon enough we'll be adding the Liam McCarthy to that collection as well. When you see the cups like that right in front of you, shining in the sun, and you can put your hand on them, and you can imagine what it might be like one day to raise them. What does that feel like? What do you imagine then when you see those?
14: I just feel happy and feel like I could be like that one day.
15: I could be lifting that trophy.
16: Okay. If I work hard enough, I could do it.
17: Like, you feel inspired and you just want to work harder.
9: So talk to me, guys, about the match this weekend. Obviously, it's the biggest one. It's the final. It's the All-Ireland. Are you excited? What are you most excited about, maybe, to see on the pitch? Or is anyone here going up to Dublin? I'll go around each of you now and tell me what you're thinking ahead of the big game.
18: Just, like, the atmosphere around Croke Park, and then, like, the players coming after, all, like, around different stuff.
19: Yeah, just the sound in Croke Park to me, like, through the roof. It's going to be crazy.
9: And you're going up to the match for it, aren't you?
19: Yeah.
9: Have you been to a match in Croke before?
19: Yeah.
9: But have you been to an All-Ireland final?
19: Yeah.
9: You were at the Camogie final a couple of years ago, weren't you?
19: 2020 final, yeah.
9: Oh, so you were there last year and Galway won?
19: Yeah.
9: Do you reckon you might be a good luck challenge? Do you reckon the hurlers might do it now this year after the Camogie last year?
19: I don't know. We'll see.
9: I suppose we will.
20: I'm really excited to see Galway and all, like, I love dancing to music at the end of the match, and it's really fun.
9: Dreams by the Cranberries after the end of the match, is it?
20: Yeah. And
9: I think you mean the N17. Yeah.
21: I like they could be up and like lifting the All-Ireland.
9: Absolutely. Guys, I must ask you now, you're all experts, of course, in your sport, and you all love it so much, so you'll have some deep insight. What are your predictions? Have we any score predictions for the match now? A big one, I know, but tell me, I want to know what you think the score is going to be.
21: 2-22 to 3-23.
9: 2
21: Galway.
9: Okay, just checking.
21: 2-16 to Galway to 1-12 to Limerick.
9: Okay, you're 2 and then you gave him 1 again. Okay, big day for the Galway goalies though.
21: So probably like 3-24 to 25 points.
9: No goals for Limerick?
21: No.
9: They don't
21: have the forwards.
9: They don't have the forwards, you might be right.
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9: Well, lads, I tell you one thing. If the scores are anything like you've described there, we're in for some treat on Sunday. Thank you so much for taking the time out of your training and the camp to talk to me, guys. We're going to get everyone now to wish Galway good luck, the whole group all together. But thank you guys specifically for chatting to me, and much in all, as I don't like saying it, best luck to Galway.
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7: 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We had a great chat there previewing the All-Ireland Final, which is taking place tomorrow. Throw in is at 3:30 and we'll have full live coverage here on Galway Bay FM. But for now, let's move on because the Galway International Arts Festival is well underway now and I had the chance to catch up with Mary McGraw from the Arts Festival team about her work and some of the great opportunities there are for you guys to get involved and see the festival events. Mary, thank you so much for taking the time to chat to me. I know things are hectic at the minute with the festival in full swing. We're a week in now at this stage and it's amazing what you've achieved. But I suppose, could you tell me a little bit about your job first and what you do?
8: So my name is Mary McGraw and I am the Digital Marketing and Media Manager for Galway International Arts Festival. This is my fifth festival and it's probably my favourite so far because we've had incredible weather, the spirits are high and it's just so great seeing so many people out and about enjoying the festival so far.
7: It's amazing and it's so fantastic every year how the Arts Festival brings so many people together from all over Galway, of course, but also all over the world. You know what I mean? It really is the International Arts Festival and there's so much for everyone. And is that very important that there is something for everyone who comes here?
8: Absolutely. And I think that's what makes the festival so special is you can encounter things that you wouldn't normally encounter in Galway. That you can go to Nemo's Pier and see a whole Welsh circus. You can meet Guru Dudu and his gang of funky, fresh kind of people dancing through the streets. There's so many different artists from around the world, but there's also so many audience from around the world. So it's just a really amazing time for you to kind of encounter and meet different people and different views and kind of different art from across the world. So it's very exciting.
7: And here on In the Loop, I suppose we look specifically at things for young people, and that's something that's very important to you, isn't it? So we'll look at the events maybe in a minute, but I suppose why is it important that young people feel like they have a place and that there's something available for them as part of the Galway International Arts Festival?
8: I think it's important because spaces are hard to come by for young people. So I think it's really important for the Arts Festival to try as much as possible to offer different types of spaces, both like shows, but also free spaces. spaces. So we're right now in the Festival Garden, and this is a fantastic space for young people to kind of meet, grab a drink, a nice soda beverage, or food, and just hang out with their friends, or, you know, going to the visual arts galleries that are all free as well, and kind of see new ideas and talk to their friends about new ideas that they might not get to see in Galway usually. But yeah, and then there's a ton of shows that have a variety of ages that are meant for a variety of ages. So we encourage both families and young people to get involved with the festival and see different things and maybe hopefully be inspired by what they see and get to meet and be in community with each other.
7: I think that's actually such a very important point, because people might have an interest in art or creativity or theatre or dance or circus or anything like that, but they have to then be able to go and engage with it. And I think that's one of the very special things that the Galway International Arts Festival does, is it gives people those opportunities. And I can only imagine as a young person then that they would be inspired. Like, and are you thinking of that when you're putting together programmes and doing your messaging, that like you are possibly inspiring the next generation of artists and performers?
8: Absolutely. I think Paul Fahey, who is the artistic director, really takes into consideration. He himself grew up on the east side of Galway, and it's something that he thinks about himself, I'm sure, when he's putting through the festival program, of how many things he can bring together from different parts of the world, but then also celebrating local artists. So say with our visual arts, there's so many local talented visual artists that are featured this year, from Kieran Makankaraga down in Satellite Projects to Tiger Kurin in 126 to Dolores Lynn in the Printworks. So it's just kind of also to showcase that, you know, there's so much local talent, and that it's, we can celebrate our own and also look beyond to see what can inspire us, to kind of see what can come from the next generation.
7: And it's always, I suppose, important that we're looking around and seeing those things. But there are some things in particular that the Galway International Arts Festival has put on for young people this year. Is there kind of a anthem particularly you'd like to kind of highlight that you think young people should be engaging with?
8: Absolutely. So there's a few things that are, I think, are particularly of interest to young people and families. So Carnation would be one of them. So Carnation is the Welsh no-fit state circus that's down in Nemo's Pier. It's incredible. It's running till the 26th of July, so till the end of the festival. There's still tickets for most nights. It starts at 8 p.m. and then they have 1 p.m. matinees. But it's incredible. You'll see acrobats. You can see people swinging around, tightrope walking, doing crazy tricks. But it's also really artistic and really kind of funky and not your normal circus. So it's absolutely worth checking out. Very much like for all audiences and all ages. There's also Guru Dudu Silent Disco, which starts in the Festival Garden. And then makes its way through Shop Street down to Spanish Arch and has a plethora of different music, and, you know, it's a dance party in the streets, so that's fun for all ages. There's also the free programming that will happen at the weekend. So we have the Whale Street, which is the big spectacle that's going to happen the first weekend. So Saturday night at 9:30, you'll see Captain Ahab chasing Moby Dick around from Air Square down to Spanish Arch, so that's absolutely worth checking out. And then The Air Between Us, which is the incredible, very poignant, emotional, acrobatic duet, aerial duet, that will happen the second weekend in the bottom of Air Square. And that's fun for all ages as well. And it's just, like, again, like, you never know what you'll come across. And I think that's the most fun for anyone from, you know, a five-year-old to a teenager, that you just kind of, you'll never know what you'll find and you'll see.
7: And that's so exciting, Jimmy, and that variety is so, so important and so, so special as well. And it's something that I've seen in my time living in Galway, that the Arts Festival just seems to grow and develop every year. And you've been working with them for a couple of years now. What are the kind of things that you've seen over the years that have kind of inspired you? And I suppose, what are the things about your work as part of the team of the Arts Festival that you really enjoy?
8: That's a good question. I mean, I always love the spectacle. I love the parade that goes through. It's for the last number of years, it's been a French company, and the French are just bonkers, and they do it so well. They do street spectacles so well. So this year I'm very excited because it's going to be something special and something different than the last few years. But yeah, I think just kind of providing that public kind of inspiration, those wow factors, to be a small cog in that wheel. I'm a very visual person. To just see kind of the city light up in all these different colors and all these different ways has just been brilliant to be part of. And I love the team that I work with, so it's been a joy to be a part of.
7: And the team, of course, the people working full time at the festival, but it's also an incredible team of volunteers as well. Can you talk to me a little bit about what they do and all the different roles that they have? Because there are so many.
8: Oh my gosh, yeah, they are everywhere. They're usually your first port of call, the first people you engage with in the festival, and they play such an important role. So they are ambassadors on the street, providing you any information you need about the festival that you can come across. They're the ticketing people and the Heineken Big Top. They're making sure everyone's having a safe and nice and comfortable time. They're at every event, just making sure that everything is running smoothly. And these volunteers are usually repeats, so year after year they come. They sometimes take off work just to enjoy the festival as a volunteer, and like, we're so thankful for their hard work, and they're just, they themselves inspire the team and how much it's worth putting it on every year.
7: And it's incredible, like you say, people come back year on year. People travel from different countries to be volunteers here at the festival. And is that something that you'd encourage young people to do when they're a bit older, that they can be part of the festival? They don't have to be an artist on the stage or a performer. Of course, they could be as well, but they could be really heavily involved in the festival by volunteering. That could be important as well.
8: Absolutely, yeah. We highly encourage anyone who has an interest in the arts to get involved by volunteering. John Cromwell himself will say that he started out as a volunteer. So, and I definitely have done my time volunteering for different arts organizations. It is such a great entryway into the arts. So if anyone has any interest in any type of arts discipline, it's such a good way to get involved. Usually, if you want to volunteer, the volunteer applications will open in April or early May. So keep an eye out for that, because they do fill up quick, but it is absolutely worth getting involved in. And you get to see some free shows usually. So that's also a plus.
7: Always good when you can get something free as well. But it's just, you know, I think my favourite thing about the Arts Festival, every single year, like, I've been living in Galway for the last number of years, but I've always visited in the summer and always around this time. And it's amazing how people always come out and support. Like, there, of course, there are people coming from all around the world, there's tourists, but it's a really great occasion for people in Galway as well. And the community really comes together, you know, and I think that's so, so special. And there's a smile on people's faces, there's good energy on the streets, and it's amazing, like, how... That's such an integral part of the Arts Festival. It's all about people coming together, you know what I mean? What kind of feedback do you get from people then, you know, when you're talking to them on the street or when you're meeting them in a professional sense, I suppose, in your work as well? Like, what are their feelings about the Arts Festival?
8: That's a really good question. I think that just hearing people say, oh, I look forward to it every year, or I book off work so I can go and attend shows, or like, just that they grew up in Galway and it's something that they have really fond memories of growing up and they're still here these years later. Like, I met someone maybe a month ago saying she grew up in Galway and she still every year makes sure to book the Heineken Big Top and shows. And like, it just that it's a stalwart and it's been here for 49 years. It's going to be the 50th next year, and people have such, you know, have grown up with it, and that's so important. And as much as there's a team behind the Arts Festival, the Arts Festival is also such a, like, it's for the people, by the people. It's very much like, so Galwegians are as much a part of the festival than any of the team, and that I think is so important, and that's something that all of the team know and resonate with. So may it live another 50 years.
7: Absolutely, I couldn't agree more. And I'd love to know then, Mary, if there's anything that stands out for you. Do you have any particularly special memories of the Arts Fest? Any shows you've seen, any spectacles you've been a part of, any performers that you got to see in the Big Top maybe? You know, is there any one Arts Festival memory in particular that stands out? Like, for me, a couple of years ago, last year, seeing the Mary Wallopers in the Big Top. That was huge. It was so much fun. It was such a big event. But I said, my favourite thing is just the people on the street. But for you, what's the most special thing?
8: So, for you, maybe it was Mary Wallopers, but for me, so I'm not from Galway originally. I've been here for 8 years, but I'm from the States originally. And I guess working with the Arts Festival was the first time I really started to understand who the Saw Doctors were. And getting to see them and actually getting to meet them and interview them, and year after year, and they're so gracious with their time. And they also just are, it's such great crack. I know it's sold out this year, but there's a reason why we put them on every year, because it is such great crack. And that, for me, was as such a kind of like an entry into the culture here, and to really understand like GAA, like there's just so many entry points of why the Sock Doctors mean so much to Galway, and that's like, yeah, anytime I get to interact with them and meet them or go to their gig is a huge plus and a great memory for me.
7: Oh, I couldn't agree more, and I can't wait. I'm actually very, very lucky. I got tickets to go see them this Friday coming, so I'm very, very much looking forward to that. And I suppose looking forward then, you're talking about the gig next week, but next year, as you mentioned, a huge year, 50 years of the Galway International Arts Festival. I'm sure it's going to be a full year in the planning, if it hasn't been already a couple of years in the planning. Is there anything you could let us know right now that'll be coming up? Any little hints, or is it all hush-hush for now?
8: It's all very hush-hush for now, and I have to say, myself, I am 30 weeks pregnant, so I will be, all I can think about is September and like what my life is going to look like. But I know the team are hardworking. But yeah, things will be hush-hush until you'll probably start to get drips and drabs around November, December time, when maybe there'll be announcements for the Heineken Big Top and stuff like that. So just keep an eye out. Things will probably start kind of dripping early this year, and the celebration will definitely kind of continue after the festival and start to build for the next year.
7: Hey, brilliant. Well, we'll have to keep our eyes and ears peeled in that case, Mary. Thank you so much. Thanks for giving us the time today during your hectic schedule, and best of luck to you and your family going forward, and to everyone in the Arts Festival. Thank you so much.
8: Thanks so much, and enjoy the festival.
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16: This is Galway Bay FM and you're listening to In The Loop. Did you know that last Saturday was National Play Day, Sean? Well, we're going to end the show with a recap from Uchtaraird's Family Fun Day held by Galway Sports Partnership, where you could do whatever your heart desired, from playing American football to circus skills. And if you're like me, you could even get yourself a delicious 99 ice cream. I chatted to a few of you that took a short break from all the goings on. But first, I caught up with Tommy, who is the brains behind the operation.
17: My name's Tommy Peebles. I'm in the sports partnership a couple of years now and just over. And I suppose I see my role in the sports partnership is getting people within the communities active and be involved in a lot with schools and different groups around the county, city and county.
16: And tell me a bit about how these fun days came to like start. How did they start?
17: Yeah, so the fun day started back in the earlier 2000s with a ready, steady, a play aspect. With a focus on free play within the communities around the city and county and across Ireland. So that has developed into a project that's funded by the Galway County and City Councils, and also Sport Ireland are heavily involved in this. So we would use any of the funds to bring in groups and activities and to put on a day like this. And you can, as you see around, there's a lot of kids here today, a bright sunny day, all enjoying themselves with smiles on their faces. And as you can see, it's not all structured. There's a lot of kids here just using the facilities, using the space to invent their own play and come up with their own ideas, which is key. And we just create the society to allow that to happen.
16: And what has the feedback been like in the last few years from kids that have taken part and from families that have taken part?
17: Yeah, well, I suppose, particularly when the weather's good, I guess it's a joyful occasion for them to get out. To get out in the fresh air is key. And even in previous years, the weather has been okay. It doesn't take a bright sunny day like today for the kids to enjoy being out. And once they get moving and get active, they don't really pay attention to the weather. They're just having fun.
16: And what is the importance of play, not only for the physical health of the kids, but their mental health as well, and socialise?
17: Absolutely. Mental and social. You can see them all going around here in groups and interacting with each other. And if you look at different stations, there's kids that haven't met each other before, having those communications with each other and interactions. And I mean, I suppose that's going to be part of their life moving forward, that they're building those skills. And so there's quite a few aspects to it. And obviously the cognitive movement for those younger kids that are around here.
16: And what's the importance of using public parks like this one here in Uchtaraird for events like this for young people?
17: Yeah, so like this is Corbdale Park, and we have access to the new tennis court here and the J pitch, which we're very pleased to have and grateful for. So the importance of these green space areas around the county and cities and towns in Galway and the country is so important, that the kids can come somewhere and to have open spaces to have free play in.
18: Hi, I'm Andrew from Galway Sports Partnership, and I'm the coordinator.
16: Mm-hmm. And so tell me a bit about this event. What's the importance that stuff like this happens, not just here, but around the county?
18: Yeah, so today is all about Play for All, which is part of National Play Day. And this year's theme is the Play for All. So today is so important. It's about really bringing things back to basics with play and just making play available for everyone. So today we've the likes of Bricky Spree behind us, which is kind of like giant Lego foam blocks, and Galway Community Circus and lots of other local organisations as well. But I suppose a huge part of what we're doing with our events is the inclusion kind of element as well, so making sure that it's suitable for everyone, and with the sensory gazebo here today as well. Just to ensure that everyone can kind of partake in today's activities.
16: Mm-hmm. And I see it's very free, there's a lot of freedom, there's not much structure to it in a good way, so why is that?
18: Yeah, I suppose it's back to, I suppose, the goal of National Play Day is to bring that freedom with play and to use imagination. So it's very unstructured and just allowing kind of kids just to have fun themselves and, I suppose, use their imaginations in terms of how they see play and the different activities and just kind of play with all the different elements the way they like to with their friends and with people they don't even know today. Yeah, so it's great.
9: And how important is it to get out and about in the fresh air in the local community in a place like this, facility like this?
18: Yeah, so I suppose a big part of what we're doing with National Play Day over the last few years is moving it around to different locations. So we've been in Loughrea and in Tuam, and this year we're in Oughtred. And where we're kind of doing it is in community kind of parks, kind of next to playgrounds, things like that. Because I suppose as our generation kind of growing up a number of years ago, we were utilising the green spaces a lot more, and I suppose maybe that's a bit underutilised now. So we're trying to kind of bring that use of those green spaces back to life, and kind of show people that, you know, the space is here to be used, and so let's try and reinvigorate those areas, but also make people aware that mightn't be aware of these types of facilities that might be 5 or 10 kilometres out the road from them.
9: Then I bumped into some of you guys who are taking in all of the sun as well as, of course, the fun in Carbdale Park.
19: I'm Sen Smith.
9: And what's your name?
19: Neil Coyne.
9: And what is your favourite part, Sen? I'll start with you. Your favourite part of the day so far? What are your few of your favourite things, actually?
19: I think the American football was really fun. And I really liked it, yeah.
9: And why do you like the American football so much?
19: It's shaped like a rugby ball, and it's my favourite sport.
9: And
19: rugby
9: ever,
19: is my favourite sport.
9: Have you thrown American football much, or is this your first time properly thrown?
19: This is probably my first time in a good few years.
9: And is there anything else that you've done today that's like around here maybe that you enjoyed? So
19: the drumming
9: yeah
19: I like the drumming.
9: And are you a fan of music and drumming, or did you just try today?
19: No, I do drumming lessons at Knockmacara, so I like that.
9: Yeah. And was it nice being out with your friends and just playing together?
19: Yeah, it was really fun.
9: Yeah. And now, what was your favorite few parts of the fun day?
19: Well, the tug of war was cool because we bet Senin's team.
9: You bet Senin's team, yeah? Did you beat them by much?
19: Yeah, we hammered them.
9: Yeah, you hammered them. And why did you like the tug of war so much? You just like the...
19: Because
9: like,
19: we're good at it.
9: You're good at it, yeah?
19: Yeah, really good.
9: Is there any other parts of the day you enjoyed?
19: The American football school.
9: Yeah.
19: I like the circus over there.
9: Mm-hmm. And have you ever done anything like the circus before? It's not a common thing, no?
19: No, I've been to the circus, but I haven't done it.
9: And what was it like doing it yourself, you know? Doing the stuff yourself.
19: It's tired.
9: It's harder than it looks.
19: Yeah.
9: And is there anything else you enjoyed?
19: I like the ice cream as well.
9: Mm-hmm.
19: It's good.
9: Yeah. And how did you enjoy being around with your friends and playing out in the sun, you know?
19: Yeah, I loved it.
20: It's really fun, especially the scavenger hunt. You can go over and you can look for the little animal things. Mm. It's really fun. And I really enjoyed the corn thing where you throw the bean bags, toss the bean bags. The circus is really fun too. You can go on the ball, the balls stand on one leg. The tug of war is really fun too.
9: And it'll be fun. Have you had fun meeting all your friends and meeting maybe a few new people as well?
20: Yeah, I had fun meeting all of these people.
9: And what are you going to do now? What are you going to do next?
20: Get ice cream.
9: It's ice cream time, yeah. And now, what's your name again?
25: Evelyn.
9: And Evelyn, what's your favourite part of the whole day?
25: Probably the scavenger hunt as well. And like the tug of war and the obstacle courses.
9: And why is scavenger hunt your favourite?
25: Well, there's only one scavenger hunt.
9: Mm-hmm.
25: But the like thing in the scavenger hunt is probably like the best.
9: Yeah, and are you going to do anything else now? Have you done everything so far? Or are you just still? Is there
25: still some things we're going to do. Mm-hmm. We might do the face paint after ice cream.
9: Yeah, and then what was your favourite activity?
25: Probably the scavenger hunt.
9: Yeah, scavenger hunt's very popular. And why do you think you enjoy the scavenger hunt so much?
25: Because you get sweets at the end and you just get to go to the forest. Mm-hmm. That's right.
9: And are you having fun? Have you met a lot of people today now?
25: Yeah.
9: Yeah, and you've had a lot of fun. And so what's the next plan?
25: Get ice cream.
9: Yeah.
25: We're all getting ice cream.
9: And now what's your name again?
25: Sadie.
9: Sadie, and now what did you enjoy most? What were your top 5 favourite things you did today?
25: Limbo. I have to say the golf. I liked blow up
9: the dartboard. Yeah.
25: And I really liked the circus and tennis.
9: And you said you were playing golf. Where is the golf? And what do you do for that?
25: It was gone now, but I won 2 lollipops.
9: 2 lollipops. You must have been good. So
25: no.
9: No. I don't know. Maybe. The golf club might be signing up soon.
25: Yeah.
9: And now, last but not least, what's your name?
26: Fia.
9: And Fia, tell me what were some of your favourite parts of this?
26: I love the circus and the scavenger hunt and the blow-up dashboard. And I really liked the, what do you call it?
1: My name's Jim.
16: Jim, and Jim, tell me, what's the best fun so far at the fun day? What have you enjoyed the most?
1: Oh, I like the golf and the football.
16: Mm. And why do you like the golf and football?
1: No, they were just good crack, yeah.
16: And are you into the sport as well, yeah?
1: Yeah, we are.
16: Yeah, and do you enjoy being out with the friends, out and about, and in the sunlight, eating ice cream?
1: Oh, yeah, it's great. Yeah. It's good being around.
16: Yeah, and are you going to do anything else now, or have you done it all?
1: No, I haven't done it all. I might spin around to a couple more things before I leave.
16: And, like, what things are you thinking of now, maybe?
1: I might do the face painting, to be honest, yeah.
16: And what are you going to get painted on your face?
1: I'll be a tiger.
16: Tiger? Why are you a tiger? Why that one?
1: I like cats.
16: Yeah. Trying to scare everyone away, yeah?
1: Yeah.
16: Now, Dan, you tell me, what's your favourite few things you've done today now?
1: I love Mr. Power Soccer.
16: Mr. Power Soccer, yeah?
1: Yeah.
16: Why do you love Mr. Power Soccer? Is Mr. Power Soccer a real person, or did you just make him up?
1: Well, no. I made him up, but he says he's Mr. Power Soccer.
16: Okay, right. And why do you like playing the soccer, or the power soccer?
1: I like soccer, and he makes it fun. Yeah. We're doing knockouts.
16: And why is it called Power Soccer? Is that
1: his company name.
16: Oh, it's company name, yeah.
1: I think.
16: And so what are we doing, penalty shootouts, and we doing any games?
1: We were doing a game called Lightning.
16: And what's Lightning about?
1: It's like hot seat.
16: Hot seat? What's that scene?
1: You gotta tell you about Lightning.
16: Go on, explain.
1: There's a person in goals.
16: I'm old.
1: I'm not. You kick the ball.
16: Go on.
1: And if the goalkeeper saves it, you either, once you kick it, you're going in goals for the next person anyways.
16: Oh, right, okay.
1: And if you kick the first one and you put a wide or the keeper saves it, you're in goals. And if you don't save the next one, you're in jail.
16: Okay, and can you get out of jail?
1: Yeah. If you catch the ball that goes over, or if someone hits the crossbar.
16: Okay, yeah. I've never heard of that game now before. That seems like a new one. How new? Or is it? I think it's just a different name.
1: I didn't really know what it was.
2: It's American.
1: I was playing it here.
2: Yeah. It's American.
16: American. From overseas. And tell me, are you going to do anything more now after you finish that ice cream?
1: Well.
16: Or are you flat?
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6: It's 9 o'clock. Good morning. I'm Ellen Butler. Kuwait's military says it's actively intercepting Iranian missile and drone strikes. Tehran's army announced it was targeting US military sites in the country in retaliation for a seventh consecutive night of American attacks. The UK's former deputy ambassador to Iran, Matthew Gould, says the ambiguity of the deal to end the war is partly to blame for this escalation.
7: The Iranians thought that they were allowed to impose maritime protocols and tolls on shipping going through. The Americans didn't think that, so when the Iranians pressed on, tension grew.
6: The MV Matthew cargo ship has set sail from Cork to Bulgaria. It was at the centre of a dramatic drug seizure off the south coast almost 3 years ago. Clean O'Dwyer has more.
8: The MV Matthew, which is sailing to Bulgaria, has cost the state over €16 million since it was detained in 2023. The freighter finally left its berth at Merino Point in Cork Harbour yesterday. However, the Port of Cork company said its departure was delayed by 24 hours due to a minor technical issue on one of the towing vessels. Works have been ongoing over recent weeks to prepare the freighter for its departure. It's understood it'll be refit as a bulk grain carrier on the Black Sea.
6: A protest will be held today on the future of the Bessborough site after the Taoiseach's intervention. Micheál Martin has asked Cork City Council to explore all options for the future of the former mother and baby home site. The demonstration will get underway outside Cork City Library on the Grand Parade at 2:30 this afternoon. Labour Senator Laura Harman says the Taoiseach's comments are positive, but more clarity is needed.
24: So the Taoiseach has said that he's asked Cork City Council to explore all options for the site with the owner of the site, and he said that, you know, the site needs to be protected for all concerned with it. But I would say that we don't have full clarity in relation to the site. We need to ensure that the site is safe. Survivors and their families have been let down so many times before.
6: Police in the north say a suspected pipe bomb was found in Dungiven in County Derry last night. The PSNI says the viable device was discovered on the Foreglen Road, which was closed as searches took place. A controlled explosion was carried out at the scene, and the remnants of the item have now been taken away for forensic examination. The new leader of the British Labour Party says he'll unveil his first cabinet on Monday after officially becoming Prime Minister. Andy Burnham has pledged to usher in what he calls the biggest change in British politics for 40 years, with more power handed to local communities. The former Greater Manchester Mayor says he's still finalising his top team and won't be rushed into announcing appointments before taking office.
27: I've set out really clearly what I intend to do in this role. I have a plan, I've laid it out, and then I will announce those on Monday. You know, people want everything earlier these days and there's lots of speculation, but that's the orderly way to do it.
6: Finally for now, hundreds of people are gathering at Fairview Park in Dublin to celebrate Wuthering Heights Day. As well as celebrating the music of Kate Bush and the author Emily Bronte, the event raises funds for domestic abuse charity Women's Aid. Bernie Jemison has more.
28: It's not exactly the wily Windy Moors, but a sunny Fairview Park where hundreds of people are donning red dresses to dance to Kate Bush's Wuthering Heights and raise funds for Women's Aid. According to the charity's Femicide Watch for the Republic of Ireland, 8 women have died in violent circumstances so far this year. Since Women's Aid began tracking these figures 30 years ago, 286 women have lost their lives to violence in Ireland. Nearly 90% of victims knew the killer, and almost two-thirds were killed inside their own homes. Today's event aims to raise funds for Women's Aid and to remind those affected that domestic abuse can come in many forms, but support is there and there is a way out.
6: That's your news update at 4 minutes past nine.
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11: Today will be dry with plenty of sunshine, though a little cloudier near North Connacht Coast. Somewhat cooler with highest temperatures of 18 to 22 degrees. Coolest near north-facing coast in light to moderate northerly winds.
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11: Hi there and a very good morning to you. What a fantastic week. I want to hear all about what you got up to in the sunshine. It was fabulous. We have a great show lined up for you between now and 12. We'll have a brand new TV theme tune very shortly, giving you a chance to win a pair of Galway Bay FM earbuds. We'll have our weekly update with Eddie Rowley, showbiz editor with the Sunday World. 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Good morning.

It's Conor Keneally here from Galway Bay FM. I just want to wish the Galway hurling team and management the best of luck on Sunday in Croke Park in the All-Ireland final. Golly Faboo.

0: VFM playing Galway's best music mix. Have you got your tickets to see those guys? This very day next week, Saturday 25th of July, Bellex One will be performing in the Heineken Big Top as part of Galway International Arts Festival. It's sold out, so if you've got your tickets, good for you. Rocky Took a Lover, being the name of the tune, and before that, Paul Simon. And you can call me out. You can call me out and you want at this hour of the morning. Well, we have a quick listener request just in.
1: Please play a request for Carolyn Ann, who qualified for Tony Ryan's Captain's Prize in Loughrea today. Wishing Carl and all the golfers the best of luck.
0: Well, there you go. Thanks, Eugene, for that. That came in as a voice note on our WhatsApp. 086-3833-553. Don't forget, you can also give Maeve a call on 091-770-077. Time for today's TV theme tune. What can I tell you about it? Other than the fact that it was ginormously huge, it's still been rerun I don't know how many times, including... There was feature films and God knows what. Have a listen. If you can figure this out, there's a pair of Galway BFM earbuds up for grabs.

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0: Best music mix, Dire Straits, Money for Nothing. Before the break, we had Anne-Marie and Unhealthy. A request from my fantastic sister, Patricia Byrne and Mike Cullen, and beautiful niece, Casey O'Halloran and Uachtar Ard. And big happy birthday for the 21st of the 7th. Both reached big milestones, 60 and 13. And Patricia is a big fan and comes in from Christina in Renmore Park. Good morning to you all. And yes, Patricia Byrne and Mike Cullen and Casey O'Halloran in Uachtar Ard are all on the birthday countdown, and happy days, congratulations to them both. Also want to give a big shout out to Bernie and Pascal, who are not in Meath but are in Coventry at the moment. Know it well, have many friends over there, so we used to record our TV show over there between there and Birmingham not that long ago, so enjoy it. And they also got the TV theme tune correct as well. Morning to Mandy, tuned our way. Yes, you got our TV theme tune correct, and she wrote behind it, there's no emoji I can use for that. There certainly isn't. But thank you. Thank you for trying. And morning from a cloudy, cool morning in Warrington. Pauline McNicholas, we're ready to watch Galway on the iPlayer tomorrow. Hash, go tribesmen. And so see all of us.
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0: Time is just coming up to 27 minutes past nine. Time for Mark's Picks. Well, Trad and the Prom continues till the end of September in Leisureland Theatre every Sunday, Tuesday and Thursday. All the details for this number one show are available from tradandtheprom.com. 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Some amazing things happening around town. Not forgetting Druid, obviously, and the Chakran, which is selling out every place. If you haven't any plans for tonight, we have for sale 3 tickets for the Chakran by Druid for this very night in the Town Hall Theatre. €36 each. Telephone 087-969-4330. Or why not give Maeve a call on 091-770-0077. Morning, Tommy. Yes, we will be playing the TV theme tune again very shortly.

Well, there you go, the sound of Jazzy. And before that, we had, I'm just laughing, the amount of texts coming in, 0863833553. Robbie Williams, let me entertain you. 9.35 coming up on the time. I want to thank my sister Charlene. This is Patricia, by the way. Patricia, morning to you. I'd like to thank my sister Charlene and Kieran for hosting such a fantastic barbecue and cakes for myself and Casey's birthday. We mentioned them a couple of minutes ago. Also, all of my family for being there to celebrate. I'm also looking forward to our sisters and nieces' night in Castlebar at ABBA tribute. So enjoy that, Patricia. You deserve it. Have a wonderful birthday. And great to hear you being spoiled, as you should be. Margaret Egan in Newcastle. I guess it is. Yes, you got it correct. Lots of correct answers coming in. Can you wish my son Darren Cox a happy 31st birthday today? Comes in from Dad. Morning to you, Tom. No bother at all. And also, lots of you having a go at the TV theme tune, getting it correct too, might add. So that's all good. Also, Donal and Crockwell, yes, you sent in a text. You can also give Maeve a call on 091-77-0077. So for our newbies, what can I tell you? Other than the fact that it's a show that ran, started back in 1998, around 2004. There was a couple of movies, and indeed then there was a sequel series with a different name. But for those of you who want to have a go, have a listen, this is

0: And there you go. But what was that show?
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Send the Scripts, Break Even, and before that, the Cranberries. Now, 9:47 on the clock, if you're watching the time. But with the weather like this, and it's a Saturday morning, I doubt it. Happy 21st birthday to Liam Gormley. Hope it's a long week of celebrations, and best of luck to the Galway Hurlers tomorrow. Thanks, Kathleen, for that. Lots of you getting in touch. Just want to wish the best of luck to the Galway United women's team tonight in the All-Ireland final in Dublin, and to my two grandchildren, Charlotte and Tig Breslin, who are mascots for the game. Enjoy the day from Grandad Eamon. How lovely. We wish you well. Give Sheila Lyons, Ma'am Cross, a belated happy birthday for yesterday. Comes in from Bugsy. Sheila, I'm sure you'd be spoiled rotten. Don't forget your birthday lasts the whole year. So, Bugsy, go on. You know what you have to do. Can you wish Patricia Byrne and Mike Cullen a big happy 60th birthday for Tuesday? From Charlene, Kieran, Casey and Tegan. And happy 13th birthday to Casey for Tuesday. Love you loads, Mum, Dad and Tegan. And also, all going on the birthday countdown in the final hours, so make sure you get the details into us nice and early. Today's TV theme tune was, of course, Sex and the City. Hence, no emojis. I can tell you the winner of the Galway Bay FM Airbuds is Anne Walsh in Ballyban. Congratulations to you, Anne. We will be in touch very shortly. Let's get back to Galway's best music mix. It's Niall Horan with Taste So Good.

From his number one album, Dinner Party, Niall Horan, Tastes So Good. Just a reminder, congratulations to Anne Walsh and Ballyvan, correctly spotting today's TV theme tune as Sex and the City. So well done to you. Do it again in the final hour. We have our 7 seconds of someone, but who can it be now? That is the question. All of that and more of Galway's best music mix, taking us to news, to local news at 10 with James Varley. Here's Belinda Carlisle.

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11: Good morning, I'm James Verley. Our top stories at 10. US launches strikes against Iran for seventh night in a row and over €2 million in vacant property grants in Galway during Q2. But first this hour, a national rally will take place in Cork today, calling for the site of the former Bessborough mother and baby home to be preserved. Yesterday, Taoiseach Micheál Martin confirmed he's asked Cork City Council to engage with the landowners and explore all options for the future of the site. 106 apartments are set to be built there, despite opposition from survivors and campaigners, as the remains of 800 children who died at Bessborough remain unaccounted for. Labour Senator Laura Harman says it must be brought under control of the state.
12: We need to ensure that the site is protected and it's brought into state ownership. I welcome the intervention from the Taoiseach, but it doesn't give full clarity to survivors and their families. So that's why today we're proceeding with our rally at 2:30 p.m. outside the City Library.
11: The US has launched strikes against Iran for the seventh night in a row. Bridges were hit in the latest attack, with Tehran retaliating by hitting a desalination plant in Kuwait. It's believed dozens of people have been killed in Iran over the past week, with some American troops injured. Speaking through a translator, General Mazen Razahi, a senior Iranian advisor, has warned of a full-scale offensive if the airstrikes continue.
13: What does that mean? It means that Iran will no longer limit itself to mere retaliation, and no political border will be safe from Iran's offensive powers.
11: Over 2 million euros in vacant property grants were awarded in Galway from April to June of this year. 1.6 million euros was approved through Galway County Council and a further 490,000 through Galway City Council. Since the scheme began in 2022, more than 12 million euros has been paid out in Galway. That breaks down to 8.8 million in the county and 3.4 million in the city. And a contract has been signed for the construction of a 4.7 million euro housing development and community care facility in Athenry. The Galway County Council development at Killearbon will deliver 12 social homes and a purpose-built community care home. The housing scheme comprises 4 one-bedroom homes and 8 two-bedroom homes. The care facility will include 5 bedrooms, communal living areas and support spaces. Cathaoirleach Andrew Reddington says this project is an important investment in Athenry and will support people to live independently in their own community. The contract has been awarded to C&N Higgins Construction Limited. In Britain, Andy Burnham says he'll reveal his new cabinet on Monday, insisting it would be premature to announce his top team before taking over as Prime Minister. The new leader of the Labour Party says he's still finalising appointments ahead of replacing Keir Starmer. Mr Burnham was also promised to devolve more power away from Westminster. But former leader of Manchester City Council, Richard Leese, says that won't be easy to deliver on a national level.
14: He's not shy of trying to do big things, and what he really needs to develop is the right people around him to develop the detail and the path to more successful ambition and fiscal credibility to get there.
11: A clampdown on e-scooters isn't just needed for road safety reasons, but to prevent drug dealing too. That's according to one Dublin City councillor who says the vehicles are being used by drug dealers to evade Gardaí in the north inner city. Government leaders are expected to meet on Monday to discuss introducing restrictions around e-scooters, including a potential ban. Councillor Neil Ring says the Taoiseach must completely ban them rather than hinting at it.
15: Well, I'm delighted to see that he's leaning towards it, but we must remember that the Garda Commissioner, Justin Kelly, wants a ban, and the medical data demands a ban. So I think at this stage, the Taoiseach should just lean a bit more and do what needs to be done and ban these e-scooters off the road, because at this stage, it's a public health issue and it's a public safety issue.
11: The Labour Court's recommendation on pay for ambulance workers shouldn't have been ignored by the HSE, according to Labour. The party's health spokesperson, Marie Sherlock, is welcoming the deal worked out in the National Ambulance Service. Members of SIP2 and Unite have overwhelmingly voted to accept Labour Court's recommendations for ambulance workers. Deputy Marie Sherlock says it shouldn't have taken so long for them to get the pay they're due.
16: It is long overdue in terms of recognition and respect for the jobs and the complexity of the role that is now involved with being a paramedic.
11: And finally, the boss of Ardmore Studios team says Brenda Fricker's Oscar-winning role in My Left Foot helped put Ireland on the map. The 81-year-old, who passed away yesterday, had a cancer spanning more than 5 decades, a career spanning more than 5 decades, including performances in The Field, Home Alone 2 and on TV, where she was an original cast member on Casualty. Elaine Geraghty says Brenda's Academy Award success also helped put Ardmore centre stage.
17: Absolutely phenomenal, and a milestone, as I said, in the history of Ardmore. Really kind of put Ireland on the map, in my opinion, as well as the studio, to be able to say that you have Oscar-winning performances that were produced in the studio. So people still talk about it to this day and still have hugely fond memories of the whole experience then.
11: It's 10:05 on Galway Bay FM.
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20: Today will be dry with plenty of sunshine, though a little cloudier near North Connaught Coast. Somewhat cooler with highest temperatures of 18 to 22 degrees. Coolest near north facing coasts in light to moderate northerly winds.
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20: Hi there and a very good morning to you. It's Mark at the Feel Good Breakfast. Second hour underway. In this hour, we'll be chatting to Eddie Rowley, showbiz editor with the Sunday World, to find out what's happening in that parallel universe of show business.

FM playing Galway's best music mix. Kylie from back in 2000 on a night like this. And before that, we had The Killers, Mr. Brightside from 2004. I want to say happy 13th birthday to Casey for Tuesday. Love you loads, Mum, Dad and Tegan. Don't forget, you're on the birthday countdown in the final hour of the show, around about 10:40 or so. Now, for sale, we have three tickets for the Chacaron by Druid for this very night, tonight, Saturday night, in the Town Hall Theatre. They're €36 each, which is face value. Telephone 087-969-4330. Or why not give Maeve a call on 091-77-0077. Alrighty. What else have we got for you? Just to remind you, it's 7 seconds of someone in the next hour giving you a chance to win a Galway Bay FM power bank. In the meantime, though, it's Coldplay.

0: 10 on a Saturday morning, the sound of Chris Martin and Coldplay, Feels Like I'm Falling in Love. Can you wish Holly Cooney a very happy 4th birthday from her big sister Hayley and granddad Joe, Granny Mags, and lots of love is the message, and Holly is on the birthday countdown later on in the show. Happiest of birthdays to Charlie Corbett and Kilbeganty, who turned 2 yesterday, and best of luck to the Galway lads from Kilbeganty, Galia Babu. And happiest of birthdays to granddaughter Ava Marion, who turns 11 in Pierce Avenue, Merview, from Nana Maria and granddad Tom. Now, a lost phone since last Saturday between Presentation Road and Bushy Park has a purple cover. Contact reception if you have any information. The caller would gratefully appreciate it. And a big hello to Mary Loughnan and Loch Ray, an avid listener to the show. Well, Mary, thank you for being there.
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0: 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Hozier, Nina Croyd, Power, and before that from Back to the Future, the soundtrack with Huey Lewis and the Newies with The Power of Love. Wish Deirdre a big happy birthday. She'll be turning 28 in 10 days' time. Comes in from Alan, Neve, Mam, Dad, Pets, Elvis, Oscar, Dogs, Lulu, and Midnight the Cats. Alrighty, now it's time for this.
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0: 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Eddie Rowley, showbiz editor with the Sunday World. Good morning.
4: Good morning to you, Mark.
0: Hope we find you well and tanned and rested. Or what's the story?
4: I know, it feels like we're living in Spain at the moment, doesn't it?
0: It does, it's gorgeous. It really is. It's like that feeling when you get off the plane, you open the door, the breeze of heat. It's fab.
4: Exactly. Yeah. I know, it's the best summer I can remember for since I was a little child.
0: And let's just say that's not today nor yesterday. Now, it's perfect festival weather too, isn't it?
4: It certainly is. It certainly is. And of course, it's a festival now, really, because this is a 2-day event. Slane this weekend. Slane, two shows in Slane, headed up by a fella that a lot of people have never heard of.
0: This is strange, isn't it? Yeah.
4: This is quite amazing, considering we're talking about Luke Combs. And, you know, a lot of people still don't know who he is. I remember when the two shows sold out. And, like, they sold out as soon as they went on sale, one after the other. And I saw a guy from the Irish Times posting online. Some guy I've never heard of has just sold two shows at Slane Castle. And that would be kind of the same for a lot of people around Ireland, who, unless you're, you know, a really true country fan who follows the whole scene, maybe don't know him, because nowadays a lot of these acts don't get played on radio, but people know them from TikTok and you know, and their Spotify, and you know, all you know, they're on their feed, so they tap into them. That's how it works these days. TikTok, of course, is huge for that. So you might know, so because you don't hear the hits on the radio, you're not familiar with it, with the songs, and you're not familiar with the artist. So that's probably one of the main reasons. But Luke Combs, he's actually, believe it or not, Mark, in terms of record sales, he has overtaken Garth Brooks.
0: Wow.
4: I'm sure he's gone way past this number now, but it was 168 million units and streams. So recorded music.
0: Well, don't forget, the other end of it is as well, Garth Brooks isn't available on, I'm 99.9% sure he's not available on Spotify. And when we did our TV show, we couldn't use any of his videos. He's meticulous at hanging on to every single thing. You buy it through him or you don't get it.
4: Okay, so that would be a reason for that. So he has shot himself in the cowboy boot there, in the foot there.
0: but
4: however, you know, I mean, that's true. But at the same time, you know, two shows at Slane Castle for somebody, you know, it is phenomenal. And of course, that young lad, from lovely young fella from Galway, Jamie McIntyre, is one of the ones to support, along with the script. It's just going to be two great days because of, as we mentioned at the start, the summer we're having here in Ireland, the Spanish summer. People just have to bring the sunscreen, watch out for the rays.
0: You know, absolutely. Pretend it's a day in the bog with some music in the background and you'll be laughing.
4: It'll be a little bit different, maybe. he, of course, one of his hits that we all know, he covered it. It was his Fast Car, the Tracy Chapman song. Yeah, and they performed it together at the 66th Grammy Awards. You know, so he is in that superstar bracket. When it rains, it pours. One number away, and Beautiful Crazy is another great song of his as well. So it's going to be just fantastic. So yeah, I have dusted off the Stetson and polished up the cowboy boots, and I'm heading down tomorrow.
0: And what else? Evening. Are you just wearing the Stetson and the boots and a mankini? Oh, the mind boggles. Apologies to anybody who's having breakfast at the moment, because.
4: I can keep my hat on, Mark.
0: Yeah. Oh, God. I'm sure you can. Moving swiftly on, what else have you got for us?
4: Well, you know, in recent weeks, it sounds like I'm doing the obituary section on Galway BF. It's because we're losing so many celebs. And, of course, yesterday it was announced that the great Brenda Fricker has died. She was 81 years of age. And what a career she had, of course, winning the first Irish woman to win an Oscar for My Left Foot. Amazing. And I saw she lives down in the Liberties in Dublin, the old part of Dublin. Like very normal life, not your superstar Hollywood superstar life, and I think she struggled financially in recent years, which is why she wrote her autobiography a few years ago. You know, you would think somebody has an Oscar that they're superstar. Rich.
0: Would hope they would be, for their own security, after giving so much to other people, you know.
4: Yeah, but she never paid much attention to awards, even though she was quite proud of the fact that she was the first Irish woman to win an Oscar. Of course, Jessie Buckley being the second. Her hairdresser was interviewed yesterday and said that she went around to, she's been in bad health, so she went around to her home to cut her hair, and she said, is that what I think it is? And it was the Oscar holding the door of the downstairs toilet open. So that's
0: but you hear that a lot. A lot of major stars kind of say it's in the toilet. That people kind of comment about it when they see it.
4: If you want it would be in bed with us. It wouldn't leave
0: what
4: us.
0: What do you mean in bed with us? definitely moving swiftly on. Okay. I don't know what makes you feel out of what a relationship with you just because you won an Oscar. Well, yeah, no, I think we'd have it on the roof of the car driving around town.
4: We'd have it, be walking down the O'Connell Street, brandishing a thing. I won this.
0: I'd pretend it was a mobile phone. Sorry, this is my Oscar is ringing.
4: But what a career. I mean, in soap operas to Hollywood movies, you know, she was in Tulkaro. I actually remember the end of Tulkaro in the 60s in black and white TV. So she was in that. I think she was in Fair City, Casualty in the UK. All of those, and then, of course, all the great movies, including Home Alone 2. I mean,
0: that's mega stuff, really.
4: Absolutely mega stuff, yeah.
0: Now, I know on RTE, on the news, and they mentioned, and all, and probably it's just because it's RTE, but they mentioned Ryan Tuberty's interview, they mentioned Brendan, what's his name again, on Radio O'Connor. 1, Brendan O'Connor, yeah. But they never mentioned Tommy Tiernan, who did a fabulous interview with her. And not that long ago.
4: That's right. Yeah. Absolutely. That was, well, as you know, Tommy digs deep and gets into
0: he
4: the...
0: He does, and he listens.
4: Into the soul of people.
0: I love him. I just think he's fantastic. Yeah. He got a lovely interview with her.
4: And he's not afraid to ask the hard questions either, you know?
0: Yeah.
4: And, absolutely. Yeah, and of course, what we discovered about Brenda, while there was all that glitz and glamour, she had a very, very tough life. She has struggled with mental health issues all of her life.
0: Yes, sir.
4: And and she was in and out of mental institutions, several attempts at suicide. You know, there is a movie really in Brenda.
0: Oh, without a shadow of a doubt, Jim Sheridan, I'd say, would be the man to get involved there. But God rest her, she just gave so much.
4: She did, and much loved, you know, and the mother of Ireland, as I say, and you know, the sad thing for Brenda was that after My Left Foot, Mrs. Brown, not that Mrs. Brown.
0: I don't know.
4: She was offered a lot of roles as a mother, and one of the great tragedies in her life, she always yearned to be a mother herself, had numerous miscarriages, and never actually became a mom herself. So all of that was very, very, very tough for her. So we didn't realise what was really going on behind the scenes for her, you know.
0: Does anybody ever, in all honesty?
4: Exactly.
0: All right, Eddie, that's fantastic. Yeah. What's in the Sunday World tomorrow?
4: Well, Jen Phelan's a daughter is starring in Rapunzel in a big venue here in Dublin. The Ambassador's at the top of O'Connell Street this November. So, following the footsteps of famous dad. So, I'm taking a look at other young kids who, you know, have famous parents, and there's a lot of them. Obviously, Bono's son and daughter, and various others taking a look at that. And Jake Carter has a new single out, and it's a love song to his lovely fiancée, Karen Byrne. And he was talking about how he went on Dancing with the Stars 8 years ago with two left feet to learn how to dance, and he came out of it with a wife to be.
0: That can't be bad.
4: Yeah, no, and he's written this love song to Karen. He said the last one he wrote was for their dog. So.
0: Oh, he's trying to claw back in, is he?
4: Exactly.
0: Good for him. But we wish him all the best with it. All right, Eddie, as always, it's a pleasure. Chat to you next weekend, God willing.
4: Yeehaw.
0: You go enjoy. All right. Thanks, Eddie. There you go. That's Eddie Rowley, Showbiz Editor with the Sunday World. Make sure you get your copy tomorrow.
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1: Time is now 16 minutes to 11. Happy 21st birthday to Liam Gormley. Hope it's a long week of celebrations. Best of luck to the Galway Hurlers tomorrow. And thanks, Kathleen, for that. And that arrived in on our WhatsApp 086-3833-553. 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

From that album White Ladder that I think everybody has in their collection, the sound of David Gray and This Year's Love. Can you wish little Ava Rooney best wishes on her christening day today? Love from Granny and Grandad Rooney, Esker in Athenry. Well, there you did it yourself. Let's keep going. Best music mix on the way with Girls Aloud and Love Machine.

0: And that's what it's called. The Sun Will Never Settle. The Sound of Kingfisher. They are just fantastic. Now, by the way, we mentioned Luke Combs earlier on. We certainly did. And coming to Slane this weekend. And somebody has a ticket for tomorrow for sale. If you want to go along, it turns out they got one for the hurling final and are going to that instead. So they were selling the ticket for Luke Combs tomorrow in Slane at face value. Give us a call, 091 77 007, and we'll hook you up together and you can get it sorted. So Luke Combs, you could be heading yet. Alrighty, lots more in the next hour, in the final hour of the Feel Good Breakfast here on Galway Bay FM. 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Being with the chance to win a Galway Bay FM power bank, and we also have the birthday countdown. Lots of birthdays getting in touch, so we will have all of them together with some celebrities who are celebrating their birthdays today, Saturday the 18th of July. All of that after local news with James Varley.
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12: Good morning, I'm James Varley. Our top stories at 11. Data centres using almost 5 million litres of water per day and installation of CCTV underway in Ballyban. Data centres are now using almost 5 million litres of public water per day. Amid a six-week hose pipe ban for parts of the country to safeguard public water supplies, comparisons are being drawn to data centres' water consumption. Figures from Ishka Éireann show 57 data centres use a total average of 4.7 to 4.8 million litres of water a day. The Irish Independent reports that there are about 100 operational data centres in Ireland, but not all use water from the Ishka Éireann network. A national rally will take place in Cork today, calling for the site of the former Bessborough mother and baby home to be preserved. Yesterday, Taoiseach Micheál Martin confirmed he's asked Cork City Council to engage with the landowners and explore all options for the future of the site. 106 apartments are set to be built there, despite opposition from survivors and campaigners, as the remains of 800 children who died at Bessborough remain unaccounted for. Labour Senator Laura Harman says it must be brought under control of the state.
13: We need to ensure that the site is protected and it's brought into state ownership. I welcome the intervention from the Taoiseach, but it doesn't give full clarity to survivors and their families. So that's why today we're proceeding with our rally at 2:30 p.m. outside the City Library.
12: Installation of CCTV in Ballyban is underway in a bid to tackle illegal dumping. For years, the area has been identified as a black spot by national surveys, with persistent littering and long-term neglect. An IBAL survey earlier this year ranked it the second worst urban area in the country. Local Fianna Fáil councillor Alan Cheevers is hopeful this move will help the area turn a corner.
14: This is something that the community, the Ballyban Tidy Towns Committee and Galway City Council Environmental Section have worked on over the last number of months. I think this is a start of curbing out the illegal dumping and fly tipping that's happened in areas of Ballyban, and there's been a great buy-in by the community. They no longer want to see bad reviews on littering in the area and they want to see positive changes, and I believe this is a great start to this.
12: Over €2 million in vacant property grants were awarded in Galway from April to June of this year. €1.6 million was approved through Galway County Council and a further €490,000 through Galway City Council. Since the scheme began in 2022, more than €12 million has been paid out in Galway. That breaks down to €8.8 million in the county and €3.4 million in the city. The contract has been signed for the construction of a €4.7 million housing development and community care facility in Athenry. The Galway County Council development at Killarebon will deliver 12 social homes and a purpose-built community care home. The housing scheme comprises 4 one-bedroom homes and 8 two-bedroom homes. The care facility will include 5 bedrooms, communal living areas and support spaces. Cathaoirleach Andrew Reddington says this project is an important investment in Athenry and will support people to live independently in their own community. The contract has been awarded to C&N Higgins Construction Limited. The leader of Reform UK is calling for a general election following the appointment of a new leader of the British Labour Party. Andy Burnham is spending the weekend deciding who will serve in his cabinet. Nigel Farage claimed Mr. Burnham has no mandate to become British Prime Minister and voters should decide who governs the country.
15: The only good and decent and right thing to do, given where we are, with a new Prime Minister coming in, that none of you have had the opportunity to vote for or against, is there must be an immediate general election so the country can decide the future.
12: The US has launched strikes against Iran for the 7th night in a row. Bridges were hit in the latest attack, with Tehran retaliating by hitting a desalination plant in Kuwait. It's believed dozens of people have been killed in Iran over the past week, with some American troops injured. Speaking through a translator, General Mazen Razahi, a senior Iranian advisor, has warned of a full-scale offensive if the airstrikes continue.
16: What does that mean? It means that Iran will no longer limit itself to mere retaliation, and no political border will be safe from Iran's offensive powers.
12: And finally this hour, a student from Kalimar has won the undergraduate engineering competition held by Atlantic Technological University. Out of the 120 students that entered the competition, Sean Lowen won with his project titled Direct Electrical Induction for Heat Treating Metal Finishes. The win sent Sean through to the National Student Engineer of the Year competition, taking place in Dublin later this year. Sean says that the project can help greatly reduce carbon production from heat treatment.
17: So basically it reduces CO2 emissions in several ways. First, by reducing the overall energy intensity of the process, by reducing the energy, you reduce the carbon, depending on the mix, but it does do this the ordinary way. But secondly, it can also, because it supports direct electrification, it can be run from renewables directly, such as solar or wind, as in own generation. And when you use it this way, when you use it off your own generated solar electricity, if you were to do that purely from solar, you're talking virtually zero CO2 for an industrial process. That's why direct electrification is so important and so essential.
12: Now the death notices for Galway. Tony Leahy, Old Galway Road, Loughrea. Funeral cortege will arrive at St. Brendan's Cathedral, Loughrea, today at 12:15 for Mass for Tony Leahy at 12:30. Funeral afterwards to Mount Pleasant Cemetery, Loughrea. Caroline Rabbit, The Bridge, Ballyglunin, Tuam. Private removal from her home today to the Church of the Immaculate Conception, Brook Lodge, Ballyglunin, for Mass for Caroline Rabbit at 12. Funeral afterwards to Abinachmoy Cemetery. House private, family flowers only, donations to Abinachmoy, active retired. 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
18: 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The Kia EV2 has arrived. 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The Kia EV2.

Hi there, and a final hour of the Feel Good Breakfast on this Saturday. 086-38-33-553 if you want to get in touch. Lots of you are. Don't forget, the birthday countdown is in this hour, and indeed the 7 seconds of someone. But let's get back to Galway's best music mix. Good morning. Tonight.

0: I'm playing Galway's best music mix, the late Freddie Mercury and Queen from 1979. Don't stop me now. Can you wish little Nathan Cronin Harrington all the best on his christening day today in Merview Church? Comes in from Tommy. Tomb Celtic fundraising bingo Tuesday night at 8:30 in the Mercy Gym. The jackpot is 750 in 50 numbers. The in-house lotto is €800. One of the only bingos with the Lions corners and goalposts in every game, and it's not online, so a better chance of winning on the night. Thanks as always to Pascal McKenna for that. And finally for now, a big happy birthday to Thomas Lyons from Caltra. Hope you're taking the day off from working on the farm today. Lots of love from your 15 grandchildren: Jamie, Dunica, Mia, Lily, Rosemary, Leisha, Josh, Cuiva, Jake, Ellie, Ava, Saoirse, Evie, Alva, and Jack. We love you loads is the message. Now, today's 7 seconds of someone, but who can it be now? If you can identify the voice, be in with the chance to win a Galway Bay FM power charger. Have a listen. Who can it be now? Who
1: can it be now? But I didn't think it was going to win, because everybody says that. We got 5 nominations for the film, which is extraordinary when you think of it. So you're doing 15 interviews a day in the hotel that you're... It never...

0: with the FM playing Galway's best music mix, Chapel Roan with Pink Pony Club. Before that, Bubbles, Michael Bublé, and Haven't Met You Yet. 20, coming up at 21 minutes past 11. It's Galway BFM playing Galway's best music mix. Mark with you right the way through till 12. Want to say happy birthday to Katrina Duggan from Carron Drum, who was 46 yesterday. Have a great weekend, Katrina. And you're on the birthday countdown coming your way very shortly. I'm laughing because a couple of people thought it was Frances Brennan. Sorry, that just gave me such a giggle. And somebody else thought it was Marion Finucane, the late legendary broadcaster, who was fabulous. I can see where you're coming from with both, but no, we'll give you another listen in a while.
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3: But I didn't think it was going to win, because everybody says that. We got 5 nominations for the film, which is extraordinary when you think of it. 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
2: I know it's not Frances Brennan. 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That is the question. Get in touch 086-3833-553. Here's today's gig guide at the Ardrey House Hotel. Social dancing this Sunday from 3 until 6. Music by Paul O'Connor. Don't miss Jimmy Buckley and band live at the Lady Gregory Hotel Gort, Saturday the 25th of July. Doors at 9 p.m. Early dancing with the country DJ. Tickets €20. The Old Triangle, Barrack Street, Loughrea. Live music this weekend. Tonight, Saturday night, Sylvie and Hot Ice. Sunday night, the JCB man, Seamus Moore, for one night only. 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Telephone 087-969-4330. And more from the gig guide later. Birthday people, you're up after these.
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13: playing

Well, a big shout out and happy birthday to all of our birthday people on this Saturday, the 18th of July. Darren Cox celebrates his 31st birthday today. His dad, Tom, was in touch. Patricia Byrne and Mike Cullen, happy 60th. Casey O'Halloran, Luke Derard, happy 13th on Tuesday. Holly Cooney celebrates her 4th birthday. Sheila Lyons, Mam Cross, for yesterday. Belated birthday wishes to you, Sheila. Charlie Corbett, Kilbacon Tea, 2 yesterday. Ava Marion, 11, down there in Pierce Avenue in Merview. Liam Gormley, happy 21st. Thomas Lyons and Caltra is celebrating, as is Katrina Duggan. Curran Drum, 46 yesterday. Who do you celebrate with? Well, born on this very day, 1985, James Norton, the English actor in The House of Guinness and many more movies. He's 41. Christian Bell, the American actor, is 46. Kelly Riley, the English actor, born on this day in 1977, is 49. Vin Diesel, the American actor, is 59. Nick Faldo, the English golfer, was born this day in 1957. He's 69. And Richard Branson, the English businessman, multimillionaire, Virgin Airlines and the Virgin Group. He's 76. And Martha Reeves, Dancing in the Streets. Remember her? She's 85, born on this day in 1941. Also, we have Brian Auger, the organist with XTC, celebrating his birthday today. And here he is with XTC. Happy birthday.

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featuring the wonderful vocals of Paul Carrick. There you have Ace, the band. And we play them because celebrating his birthday today from the band is Phil Harris, 78 years old on this very day. And before that, we had XTC. Their drummer, Terry Chambers, is 71 today, born in this day in 1955. Agnes was in touch just to say, give a mention, the Irish Guide Dogs for the Blind fundraisers on today at Air Square Shopping Centre. Agnes is heading down there, so say hello to her. And if you can throw a couple of quid, that would be great. Great organisation, the Irish Guide Dogs for the Blind. Today's 7 seconds of someone was, of course, Brenda Fricker, the late legend that is and always will be. God rest her, what an amazing actress she was. We thought we'd keep it topical. Huge response. Well done to Mary Glynn from Cappy, who is her house looking only stunning, covered in maroon and white. Well done to you, Mary. You're today's winner of the GoWeBay FM Power Bank. Now, we won't get to do it tomorrow because tomorrow, Ronald Ardner will be broadcasting live from Supermax in Dublin, setting the scene and getting the atmosphere up there. So I'm on from 9 until 10. So we will get a TV theme tune in there, guaranteed. And Valerie won't be on tomorrow, but she's all set and ready to go for today. She's here, ready to rock. All righty, let's squeeze in what we can. It's GoWeBay FM playing GoWeBay's best music mix. Here's the Pogues.

0: BFM playing Galway's best music mix. Before that, Noah Cahan, we had the Pogues and A Rainy Night in Soho. What a tune. Well done and congratulations to Mary Glynn down there in Cappy, correctly spotting Brenda Fricker, God rest her, as today's 7 Seconds of Summer. As I mentioned, tomorrow I'm here from 9 to 10 and then we go over live to Dublin to Supermax in O'Connell Street with Ronan Lardner just to set the scene for what's happening tomorrow in Croke Park, which is going to be great. Galliver Boo. Stay tuned. Valerie is in the house, all set and raring to go. A great show planned. As always, haven't you, Val?
1: Oh, yes.
0: See, there you go. I didn't make it up. She's there. Alrighty, thanks to Maeve on the telephones, Don Collins for producing, and you for being there. Join me for my hour tomorrow between 9 and 10. Till then, enjoy the rest of your Saturday. Valerie's next. Take care. Bye-bye.

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12: Good afternoon. Our top stories at 12. Government ministers are set to meet on Monday to discuss a possible e-scooter ban. This comes as Children's Health Ireland is reporting 1 to 2 children presenting at emergency departments with e-scooter injuries every day this summer. 100 people have died on Irish roads so far this year, which is a 10% increase on the same period last year. And construction work has started on 669 new homes in Galway City and County so far this year. That's according to the latest CSO figures.
13: And in sport, it is a massive day with the Galway senior ladies footballers in the All-Ireland semi-final at 3:15. Galway United Women in the All-Ireland Cup this evening at 7:35. And Kieran Molloy puts his IBF European welterweight title on the line. And that's at 9 o'clock tonight.
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15: Today will be dry with plenty of sunshine, though a little cloudier in northern parts of the province. Somewhat cooler than recent days, with highest temperatures 18 to 22 degrees. Coolest near north-facing coasts in light to moderate northerly breezes.
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15: Indeed you are, and you're very welcome along. Thank you to Mark. Oh, he's full of beans at this hour of the morning. Don't know where he gets his energy. Anyway, Mark is back tomorrow for all of 1 hour. All of 1 hour, but he'll be here and the music will be good, so make sure you tune in. That's between 9 and 10 tomorrow. Safe home, Mark, and enjoy the rest of the day. I'm with you here right through until 2 p.m. And we've loads of good country music between now and then. So I hope you can stick around for a while and get your requests in. What a big weekend it is for all things sporting. Talking to John Mulligan, there's so much going on. And of course, he'll take over at 2 o'clock and fill you in on everything there. 086-3833-553. That's the text and WhatsApp number. 086-3833-553. If you'd like to send in a message, or if you just want to send greetings to someone, or if you'd like to hear a song, I'll do my level best to get it for you. Maeve is taking your calls as usual on 091 77 00 77. Here's a gentleman that will be providing the entertainment in the Shearwater Hotel in Ballinasloe tomorrow night. Country dancing from 9 p.m. It is David James and his recent single, Going for the One.

the song is called Same Old Love here on Galway Bay FM, and Alex Rowe is playing support to David James in the Shearwater Hotel in Ballinasloe tomorrow night. And the Sunday Club also features Liam Mannering, will be there between 5 and 7:30. So from Alex Rowe takes over at 9 o'clock, and then David James and his band. It's going to be a great night, or a great evening and night's entertainment.

moment. So you had Alex Rowe there, you had Olivia Douglas with her new single, The Boys Are Back in Town, and David James going for the one. Okay, thank you to everybody, by the way, getting in touch. Loads of requests coming in. One here, looking for two stand tickets together for the All-Ireland final this Sunday. 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I've been at every Galway match all year and would love to be there to support the lads one last time. And the best of luck to them on the Galway hurling team in the All-Ireland final tomorrow. 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Thanks in advance. So if anybody can help out that listener, you can give us a call on 091-77-0077 or WhatsApp or text us back on 086-3833-553. And I know they're like hen's teeth, but look, as they always say, if you don't try, you won't win. So give it a go, give it a go. Good morning, Valerie. Would you please play Galway Are Back by the Conquerors for our brilliant hurlers tomorrow? Come on, Galway. And so say all of us. Please wish the very best of luck to our cousin Shane Morgan tomorrow from all the Morgan cousins in Top McConnell, Kelly, Katie and Ben Morgan. Galia Vabu. Thanks, Val. Well, thank you for that. Hi, Valerie. I have one ticket for sale for Emily Sandé tonight. If any one of your listeners are interested, you can contact me. I'll tell you what, we have the number here, so if anybody's interested in that ticket for Emily Sandé tonight, all you got to do is call us here on 091-77-0077 and Maeve will put you in contact with the person that has those tickets. Morning, Valerie. How are you? Could you wish my brother Dennis O'Keefe a happy birthday for tomorrow from his brother John in Roundstone. Thank you, John. And as always, good to know you're tuned in. I want to wish a very happy birthday to the twins, Aisling and Emer Small, out there in Clonbu. They're celebrating their birthday today and they've a busy day. Best of luck to Emer at the show today and best of luck to Aisling at the concert tonight, going along to Emily Sandé. So I know she'll have a great night. So girls, have a lovely day. Enjoy your birthday. And what else have we got here? It is busy, as I said. Happy 60th birthday to Anne Loftus from all our friends in Medtronic. Enjoy your day, Anne. Have a beautiful birthday. Big hello to Mary B and Anne in Loughrea, along with Rose and Veronica and Una in Ballinasloe from Patsy and Eileen. And best of luck to the Galway ladies today and the Galway lads tomorrow. Galia Vabu. Please play Galway Bay by the late great Dolores Cain in the spirit of the big weekend for Galway. We'll certainly do that. And Valerie, please play Galway Are Back by the Conquerors for the men tomorrow. That is on the list and shall be coming up very, very soon. Valerie, could you please say hello to Bernadette White in Clostoken and John Malogue up in Woodford from their friend Mary in Loughrea. They came in over the phone lines on 091-77-0077. Next up, the Conquerors.

Mighty Larkin, Currafin.

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That is Effie Neal Can Do No Wrong at the moment, her new single, The Midnight Road. Just before that, we had Ciarán Rosny with a very popular track at the moment, The Old Homestead. And we started off with, of course, the wonderful Mike Denver, the Galway boy himself, with his country medley. Okay, let's have a look and see. Thank you, by the way, to everybody getting in touch with us here on The Wagon Wheel on Galway Bay FM. It's good to have your company. It's a busy one. It's a busy weekend. Hi, Valerie. Please play Matthew O'Donnell's song for my mom, Anne Riley. She's in Galway. It's her birthday today. Happy birthday to you, Anne. And it comes in with lots of love from Sally. Thank you. We have that lined up and ready to go for you in just a moment, because Nora over in Tulsk wanted to wish the Galway Hurlers the best of luck tomorrow. Bring home Liam. And please play Matthew O'Donnell or Megan O'Hara, Galivabu. So we have Matthew O'Donnell lined up there, two requests for him in a row. Lovely to hear your voice, Valerie. And could you play Eddie Carey? He has a great voice. Praying for you always from Beatrice up Galway. Thanks, Valerie. Thank you so much, first of all. And yes, of course, we'll see. Can we get something on from Eddie Carey for you? Hi, Valerie. Can you please play Teresa Marie Canavan's song Dingle Shore for my mum, Mary, listening in from Monavay? Thanks. Yes, it's a new one. It's a slow one, but we'll see. Can we get it on for you this morning? And thank you very much for sending in the request, Mary. Hi, Valerie. On this beautiful day in Ballinasloe, will you please play Katie Costello singing Leaning on Your Shoulder? Thanks, Valerie. Hope all is well. Don't know if I have it, but I'll certainly have a look and see can we get it on for you, all right? And Sheila McHale was in touch and she said, brilliant song. Not quite sure which one it was, but I'm glad you enjoyed it anyway, Sheila, and hope you're enjoying this glorious weather. Will you play the Saw Doctors' Maroon and White for all of those who are working and can't go up tomorrow? Well, there's plenty of people like that. By the way, speaking of working, I won't be here tomorrow because Ronan Lardner is heading for, as he usually does, for an All-Ireland final. He's heading for Dublin and he will be broadcasting live. So Mark will be on between 9 and 10. And then Ronan is going to take over at 10 o'clock from Dublin and keep you updated on all that's happening and the spirit and the excitement and the, oh, look at the roolia-boolia. And all that happens with an All-Ireland final. So he'll be up there for the whole lot. So it should be absolutely brilliant. Now, just want to mention a classified that's here. It's for sale. Three tickets for the Shockron by Druid for this Saturday night. That's tonight, okay? It's in the Town Hall Theatre here in Galway. €36 each. If anybody's looking for tickets for the Shockron in the Druid, you can call 087-969-4330. If you missed that number, just give Maeve a call again on 091-770077. So that's three tickets for tonight's show, The Shockron, in the Druid Theatre here in Galway, in the Town Hall Theatre. I believe it's absolutely fantastic. I was reading some reviews on it, so it's a great show. And there you are. Perfect chance to pick up three tickets. I do believe it's actually sold out. All right, we'll get one more in before we head to the break. Matthew O'Donnell requested. Here he is with his recent single, Girls Like Her, Men Like Me.

0: 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Up the tribesmen.
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Doctors. Maroon and White requested on the show this morning, and getting into the spirit of things for this weekend here in Galway. Derek Ryan and Jack Keogh just before that. Plough on Paddy. And Keogh started off One for the Road was the name of the song. Okay, we've got a gig guide here for you at the Orrery House Hotel. Social dancing tomorrow, 3 to 6pm. Music is by Paul O'Connor. And next Saturday night, and the place to be is certainly the Lady Gregory Hotel down there in Gort, because Jimmy Buckley is taking to the stage live with his band, and it is on Saturday the 25th. The doors open at 9 o'clock. Early dancing with country DJ, and the tickets are €20. So that, put that in your calendar if you like your dancing. Head for the Lady Gregory Hotel in Gort next Saturday night with Jimmy Buckley. The Owl Triangle, Barrack Street in Loughrea, have live music this weekend. Tonight they have Sylvie and Hot Ice, and tomorrow night, Sunday, they have the JCB man himself, Seamus Moore, for one night only. That's the Owl Triangle, and they wish the best of luck to the Galway Hurlers and management. Okay, we'll get a... We were going to play that one, but I've just realised that is a little bit... we end up cutting it, and I don't want to do that. So I'll tell you what we'll do. We will play a track from Gavin Gribben. Here he is.

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10: Good afternoon, I'm James Verley. Our top stories at 1. Government ministers to meet Monday to discuss possible e-scooter ban. Iran threatens to launch full-scale regional war in the Gulf. And over 600 commencement notices for new homes in Galway this year.
11: And in sport, it is a very, very big day with Galway and Armagh, the Ladies All-Ireland Senior Football Semi-Final. Galway United and Shelburne meeting in the Women's All-Ireland Cup Final. And Kieran Malloy puts his IBF European Welterweight title on the line when he takes on Sean Noakes at the Copper Box.
10: Government ministers are set to meet on Monday to discuss a possible e-scooter ban. Doctors have raised concerns around serious injuries, with Children's Health Ireland reporting 1 to 2 children presenting at emergency departments with e-scooter injuries every day this summer. New laws for speed limits and age restrictions were brought in 2 years ago. Philip O'Connor, a journalist based in Sweden, says the scooters are causing similar problems in Scandinavia.
12: They appeared here probably about 10 years ago on the streets of Stockholm, where I live. And like many other cities, they sort of appeared out of nowhere and flourished. And all the problems that came with it immediately became apparent. We had problems with accidents. We had problems with parking, with e-scooters dumped, you know, outside apartment doors. They've been out for a few drinks the night before and just left there. So over the years, they've come up with different kinds of legislation.
10: Construction work has started on 669 new homes in Galway City and County so far this year. That's according to the latest CSO figures, which show a monthly breakdown of commencement notices for residential units. 479 of the new homes are in the county, with a slight slowdown in June compared to previous months. While 190 notices, June has been the most active month for commencement notices in the city. The figures for Galway are on par with the average nationally, and in total, construction has started on almost 16,000 new homes. The Taoiseach is among those calling for the proposed housing development on the site of the former Bessborough mother and baby home in County Cork to be scrapped. Uncommissioned Plan Ola granted planning permission for 106 apartments last week following an unsuccessful appeal. A large rally is taking place in Cork City today, calling for the site to come under state ownership as the remains of around 800 babies who died there are unaccounted for. Taoiseach Micheál Martin has asked Cork City Council to explore all options for the future of the site, something Taoiseach Simon Harris supports.
13: I very much welcome the fact that there will now be engagement with Cork City Council in relation to the Besper site. I've been very clear, both on a personal basis and as leader of Fine Gael, that I am opposed to the proposed development at the Besper site. I think there's a real depth of feeling from the community, from survivors' organisations and groups, and that needs to be listened to.
10: Iran is threatening to launch a full-scale regional war in the Gulf. It's after a seventh night of US airstrikes on the country, pushing the memorandum of understanding between both sides to the brink of collapse. In retaliation, Iran has launched attacks against Bahrain and Kuwait, and Saudi Arabia has issued its first potential danger alerts for several weeks. Sky's Middle East correspondent Adam Parsons says Tehran is now warning of a full-scale offensive.
14: We're now a week into constant nightly barrages from the US military and reprisals from Iran. There is a slight amount of disingenuous rhetoric here from Iran saying, if this carries on, the gloves are off. They've been responding all the time. What they would say is they have not been proactively attacking. They would say this has always been a response to American attacks, and there would be some legitimacy in that.
10: Installation of CCTV in Ballyban is underway in a bid to tackle illegal dumping. For years, the area has been identified as a black spot by national surveys, with persistent littering and long-term neglect. An IBAL survey earlier this year ranked it in the bottom 10 in their anti-litter league of 40 Irish towns and cities. Local Fianna Fáil councillor Alan Cheevers is hopeful this move will help the area turn a corner.
15: This is something that the community, the Ballyban Tidy Towns Committee and Galway City Council Environmental Section have worked on over the last number of months. I think this is a start of curbing out the illegal dumping and fly tipping that's happened in areas of Ballyban, and there's been a great buy-in by the community. They no longer want to see bad reviews on littering in the area, and they want to see positive changes, and I believe this is a great start to this.
10: Over €2 million in vacant property grants were awarded in Galway from April to June of this year. €1.6 million was approved through Galway County Council and a further €490,000 through Galway City Council. Since the scheme began in 2022, more than €12 million has been paid out in Galway. That breaks down to €8.8 million in the county and €3.4 million in the city. A student from Kilmore has won the undergraduate engineering competition held by Atlantic Technological University. Out of the 120 students that entered, Sean Lowen won with his project Direct Electrical Induction for Heat Treating Metal Finishes. The win sent Sean through to the National Student Engineer of the Year competition, taking place in Dublin later this year. Sean says that the project can help greatly reduce carbon production from heat treatment.
16: So basically, it reduces CO2 emissions in several ways. First, by reducing the overall energy intensity of the process, by reducing the energy, you reduce the carbon, depending on the mix, but it does do this the ordinary way. But secondly, it can also, because it supports direct electrification, it can be run from renewables directly, such as solar or wind, as in own generation. And when you use it this way, when you use it off your own generated solar electricity, if you were to do that purely from solar, you're talking virtually zero CO2 for an industrial process. That's why direct electrification is so important and so essential.
10: And finally, it's already day 6 of the Galway International Arts Festival, but there's still plenty in store. Here's Jerry Coy with the latest update.
17: Day 6 of the Galway International Arts Festival. And last night we had the first big spectacle, which was the street show, The Whale Street. This went from Air Square to the Spanish Arch at 9:30 last night, and a great crowd all the way enjoyed it. It's a reimagining of the Moby Dick legend, and it blends music, acrobatics and visual theatre. Well worth seeing. As I say, 9:30 again tonight from Air Square down to the Spanish Arch. Now, because of it, some roads will be closed at 9 for about 90 minutes. That's Eglinton Street, Air Square North, Mill Street, Nuns Island, Dominic Street, Father Griffin Road, Wolf Tone Bridge, Flood Street and the Spanish Arch. Now, also tonight, we have limited tickets to the circus, which is on in Nimmo's Pier at 8 o'clock. That's Carnation. Well worth seeing. Great family show. We also have limited tickets to the last night of Burnout Paradise. This is on in the Black Box at 7. This has been described as one of the most frenetically uproarious shows that you will ever experience. That's according to Time Up magazine. While it's been called utter mayhem by the New Yorker, I was at it during the week and it's great crack. Good for all the family. So well worth thinking about. Saoirse is also on tonight at the Thaivearc. And if you want some music, David Kitt is at the Roisin at 8 o'clock. To contact us at 091-566-577 or all the details are at giaf.ie.
10: Now the death notices for Galway. Bridie Ruan Ní Keneally, Carlisacil Monavé, formerly of Turlicare. Reposing at the Sacred Heart Room, Rye Hill, Monavé, tomorrow Sunday from 5 until 8. Mass for Bridie Ruan at the adjoining church on Monday at 1. Funeral afterwards to Tubber Porrick Cemetery. 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Mass for Gary Daly in the Church of the Assumption, Athenry, on Monday at 11.30, followed by private service in Shannon Crematorium. 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
1: Thanks, James. We're going to start off with what is a huge game for the Galway Ladies Senior Footballers this afternoon at 3:15 in Pierce Park in Longford. They take on Armagh in the All-Ireland semi-final. We have live commentary of that game as part of Saturday Sport. In fact, it is a rather long one this evening because at 7:35, Galway United and Shelburne meet in the All-Ireland Cup final at Tolka Park. And in boxing, Kieran Malloy is up against Sean Noakes at the Copper Box Arena as he puts his IBF European welterweight title on the line. Elsewhere, it is a busy afternoon right across the board. Of course, in golf, the Open Championship continues. Rory McIlroy is in action at the moment. He's one under par after a better round yesterday. Shane Lowry tees off at 2:15. Rugby Ireland were beaten by New Zealand in the Nations Championship. The All Blacks winning at 40 points to 21. I'm going back to boxing because Anton Ogmanin of Rossmuck has won his fight in Sydney this morning. He beat Bo Woods, a split decision to go 4-1 as a professional. And we'll have news, by the way, regarding racing with the entries for the Galway Racing Festival as all part of sport. A very busy Saturday Sport from 2 p.m.
2: Hey there, it's Sarah Seven here from the Lifestyle Lounge. I just want to wish the best of luck to the Galway Hurlers on Sunday in the All-Ireland final from all of us here in Galway Bay FM.
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4: Today will be dry with plenty of sunshine, though a little cloudier in northern parts of the province. Somewhat cooler than recent days, with highest temperatures 18 to 22. Very pleasant. Coolest near north-facing coasts in light to moderate northerly winds. Tonight is going to be dry and mostly clear, with isolated mist patches. Cooler than recent nights again, with lowest temperatures 9 to 12 degrees in the light northerly or variable breeze. I know a lot of people will be grateful for that. Cooler nights. And tomorrow, Sunday, the 19th of July, is going to be another dry day with hazy sunshine. Highest temperatures 20 to 24 degrees generally. Slightly cooler near north-facing coasts in a light to moderate northerly breeze.
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The wonderful Monday featuring Sharon Shannon there and Galway Girl. And that is, of course, especially for the Galway team. And thank you to all of you. 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Let's flood Galway Bay FM airwaves with wishes for from you for Galway tomorrow. And please God, they'll do the business. Wishing Galway the best of luck tomorrow in the All-Ireland Hurling Final, especially our cousin Shane Morgan from Ben Kelly and Katie in Top McConnell and Connacht and Irla in New York. And that Limerick, you're a lady, lassie, has them all walking on water down by Shannon's side. Wait till Micheál Donoghue pulls the plug. Hon Galway, Valerie. And so say all of us. Let's see. Hi, Valerie. Yes. Demna. She said she won tickets for Derek Ryan last week. And I just want to say a big thank you. We had a wonderful night in Clifton. Thank you again from Demna H. Demna, I'm delighted, absolutely delighted. And it is always so wonderful when people get back to us to let us know that they've been to a concert and that they enjoyed it. Derek Ryan, very talented. So glad you enjoyed it and thanks for letting us know. Would you play the Galway Shawl from Mike Denver, Valerie? Thank you. Hope you're all keeping well. We played Mike in the last hour, yes. We gave a spin to him. We played his country medley. We'll try and get some more of those Galway songs in. Best of luck to the Galway girls today and to the Galway hurlers tomorrow from all in Kararua. And congratulations to my son who passed his driving test earlier this week. And a big thanks to Jonathan from Cripps Motor School who taught him and was an absolute pleasure to learn with. Highly recommend. So there you are. Well done to you all at Cripps Motoring School. Right. Keep them coming, as we said. 086-3833-553 is the number. 086-3833-553. Text or WhatsApp. And you can also get Maeve on 091-770077. Here's Claudia Buckley.

Eddie Carey there, and Walking on the Fighting Side of Me was the name of that track. And just before it, we had a track from, who had we at all? We had, oh yes, Claudia Buckley, and her recent single, doing so well at the moment as well. Redneck Woman was the name of the song. Can you play Galway Are Back for Nathan Grehan, heading to his first All-Ireland hurling final tomorrow? Enjoy, enjoy. And can you wish a very happy 60th birthday to Anne Loftus from her daughter Saoirse and from her sons Owen and Barry? And any chance you could play Galway Aboo by Pete Brown? It's a good one. Thanks, Valerie. Up Galway. Geraldine in Lurgan Park in Renmore. And Mick Brown, she says. Okay, just a typo. That's okay. Yeah, we played, well, I'll tell you what, I'll have a look and see. If I have it, I certainly will play it for you. We're trying to get as many of them in as we possibly can this morning, so you can keep them coming in. By the way, I want to dedicate that one from Eddie Carey. Oh no, yes, sorry. The next one from Eddie Carey, especially to Beatrice. I tuned in at the moment. She asked, any chance you could play a track from Eddie Carey? Here he is.

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1: 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Bring Liam home. Up the tribesmen.
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0: that is the great new song from Eunice Mourne. That one is called Home Is Where the Heart Is. Well done to Eunice, great track. And before it, we Brendan Shine and Golden Dreams. And we started off with one from Shuni Cramsey. Beautiful song from him called Late Night Conversation. All right, thank you to everybody getting in touch and glad you're enjoying the show. One here says, hi Valerie. Hope you're doing well. I am indeed. Thank you. A lovely, lively show. Can you wish Noel Larkin, Conor Whelan, Micheál Power and all the Galway team the very best of luck tomorrow from all the Hugheses in Abbey? Thanks a million. You're very, very welcome. And thanks so much, Anne, for getting in touch. And of course, so say all of us, as they say, so say all of us. What else have we got here? Hi, Valerie. Great show. Will you play Shuni Cramsey, Late Night Conversation for me, please? Well, honest, didn't we time that well? Yes, indeed. Great song, and thank you for the request. Good to hear you sounding bright and cheerful. If you have time, could you play Frank McCaffrey with the song Annie's Story, please? And good luck to Galway. And that comes in from Dermot. Thanks, Dermot. Lovely to hear from you. I'll go looking. I'll see if I can. I have a lot of requests for songs at this stage. So going to be cramming them all in. Okay, let's see. Hold on a second. We get this one here. We're really playing songs like Walking and Fighting on the Side of Me. Please stay away from the MAGA country music. This song supports war and US imperialism. Well, there you go. An opinion, and sure, we'll take them all. Say hello to Malachy from Rhine Tiling Services. Tiling like the divil at the moment. Up Galway, love it, love it, love it. And best of luck to the Hurlers. Please play My Own Dear Galway Bay by the late, great Dolores Kane from Ballinasloe. Okay, Dolores Kane, she wasn't from Ballinasloe though, was she? Carla Strann, I believe. But anyway, it doesn't matter. We will play. We have it on the list for the to play it. And best of luck to Galway tomorrow from Abbeyfield, County Limerick. Feeling brave. I'd say you are. Please dedicate something to the team. Absolutely. We will indeed. But right now, we do need to take a break.
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that is Michael English. We're running out of time here on the show. Thank you so much for your company. Remember, I'm not in tomorrow, but Mark will be here between 9 and 10. Ronan takes over after that. Thank you to Maeve on the phone. Thank you to all, you all that tuned in and played requests. And best of luck to Galway tomorrow. We're going to leave you with Dolores Cain and Galway Bay.

0: Wagon Wheel with McGaz Gardening Complex, Caroline, Hetford Road, Galway. Best of luck to the Galway Senior Hurling Team in Croke Park this Sunday. Bring Liam home. Up the tribesmen.
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11: It's 2 o'clock. Good afternoon, I'm Ellen Butler. Gardaí have arrested a second man in connection with the murder of Anthony Long. The 41-year-old died following an alleged assault in West Dublin 2 weeks ago. David Seagrave reports.
12: Mr. Long was left in critical condition following the incident at Parslickstown Drive in Mulhuddart in the early hours of the 3rd of July. He was taken to hospital and died of his injuries there 2 days later. A second man aged in his 20s has now been arrested in relation to the investigation after a man appeared in court charged with murder earlier this week. He's being held at a Garda station in West Dublin, where he can be held for up to 24 hours. Gardaí say their investigation is ongoing.
11: The Taoiseach is among those calling for the proposed housing development on the site of the former Bessborough mother and baby home in County Cork to be scrapped. An Caomisiún Pleanála granted planning permission for 106 apartments last week following an unsuccessful appeal. A large rally is taking place in Cork City today, calling for the site to come under state ownership as the remains of around 800 babies who died there are unaccounted for. Taoiseach Micheál Martin has asked Cork City Council to explore all options for the future of the site, something Taoiseach Simon Harris supports.
13: I very much welcome the fact that there will now be engagement with Cork City Council in relation to the Bessborough site. I've been very clear, both on a personal basis and as leader of Fine Gael, that I am opposed to the proposed development at the Bessborough site. I think there's a real depth of feeling from the community, from survivors organisations and groups, and that needs to be listened to.
11: Iran is threatening to launch a full-scale regional war in the Gulf. It's after a seventh night of US airstrikes on the country, pushing the memorandum of understanding between both sides to the brink of collapse. In retaliation, Iran has launched attacks against Bahrain and Kuwait, and Saudi Arabia has issued its first potential danger alerts for several weeks. Sky's Middle East correspondent Adam Parsons says Tehran is now warning of a full-scale offensive.
14: We're now a week into constant nightly barrages from the US military and reprisals from Iran. There is a slight amount of disingenuous rhetoric here from Iran saying if this carries on, the gloves are off. They've been responding all the time. What they would say is they have not been proactively attacking. They would say this has always been a response to American attacks, and there would be some legitimacy in that.
11: Government ministers are set to meet on Monday to discuss a possible e-scooter ban. Doctors have raised concerns around serious injuries, with Children's Health Ireland reporting 1 to 2 children are presenting at emergency departments with e-scooter injuries every day this summer. New laws for speed limits and age restrictions were brought in 2 years ago. Philip O'Connor, a journalist based in Sweden, says the scooters are causing similar problems in Scandinavia.
15: They appeared here probably about 10 years ago on the streets of Stockholm, where I live, and like many other cities, they sort of appeared out of nowhere and flourished, and all the problems that came with it immediately became apparent. We had problems with accidents, we had problems with parking, with e-scooters dumped, you know, outside apartment doors. They've been out for a few drinks the night before and just left there. So over the years, they've come up with different kinds of legislation.
11: And 160,000 people are expected to attend the Luke Combs gigs at Slane Castle this weekend. It marks the first ever back-to-back concerts held at the County Meath venue. Gardaí are warning all roads into the town will remain closed until 2 a.m. to make sure fans get home safely. Showbiz editor at the Sunday World, Eddie Rowley, says Luke will be the first country singer to play the iconic venue.
16: Luke Combs is the biggest country star in the world today. He will be making history this weekend as the first country artist to play at Slane Castle. Slane Castle was run since the very beginning by the late Lord Henry Mountcharles, who actually, before he died, was negotiating to bring Luke Combs to Slane because they wanted to do something different. They wanted to shake up Slane a little bit and move it on.
11: And that's your news update at 2:04.
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18: On a weekend of weekends, it's a Saturday of Saturdays. We have got an All-Ireland semi-final just over an hour away as Galway and Armagh prepare to meet in Pierce Park in Liddy Senior Football semi-final. This evening, it is the All-Ireland Cup final. We've had success in the past. Can we add to it? Shelburne, the opposition. It's Shelburne's backyard of Talca Park. That one kicks off at 7:35. In boxing, Kieran Malloy will look to defend his IBF European welterweight title. Sean Noakes is the opponent. He's unbeaten. That's at 9 o'clock tonight. A very good afternoon to you. It is the weekend of weekends. I'm John Mulligan. This is Saturday Sport. We're with you to 6. And then as soon as Gary finishes up with Plugged In, I'm back again from around about 7:30 to bring you through the evening with the All-Ireland Cup Final. A very good afternoon to you and welcome if you're making your way to Dublin. Hope that the sun is treating you well and it is a beautiful day of travelling for you. Or if you are like many others and waiting until tomorrow morning before you take the planes, trains and automobiles to Croke Park, then hope that you will stay with us because we have a huge match to look forward to. I know I always say huge. This is even bigger than huge. Given recent history, Galway and Armagh have only met in the last 20 years in the All-Ireland semi-final twice, and the first one was 20 years ago. Today they meet in Pierce Park in Longford, and it is a chance of reaching the All-Ireland Senior Football Final for Daniel Moynihan and his Chargers. We'll be going to Pierce Park and joining Tommy Devan in a little while for a scene set ahead of throwing at 3:15. In between all of that, there's a couple of other things that we're going to tell you about. There's also a major event happening as regards Skahan and Menlo. They have a tournament on the 25th of July. We'll also be looking forward to next Wednesday because Uachtaráid are hosting a 5K and they are doing it as regards a combination of themselves, GA and LGFA and Carb Athletic Club, and it is the Mick Molloy 5K, the first time it has been run, pardon the pun, and hopefully that will be see a major turnout for that as well. We will be looking at US sport with Tommy and David, well, we have to after the week that's just been, and the Open Championship is in full swing and Royal Birkdale will be going live there and joining Dennis Kerwin later in the programme as well. So lots of things to look forward to on the show this afternoon. If you want to get in touch with us, 086 38 33 553 is our number if you fancy dropping me a WhatsApp on this Saturday afternoon. Forgive me if I sound a little bit hoarse, but when you're trying to scream over 2,000 people, as was the case last night, you're going to be. What a night though it was, as the Corinthians tag came to a close with its finals night in beautiful conditions at Corinthian Park. And well done indeed to all of the winners. It was a great night. Flash Bandicoots taking the advanced title, and to all involved, Aaron Broderick and the team did a fantastic job in the organisation of it. And also two referees hung up their whistles last night, they being Mike Collin and Fintan Flynn. So lads, enjoy your retirement and you get a chance now to give out to the other boys when next year comes around. But to racing we're going to go, because we are now moving ever so closer to the Galway Races Summer Festival. It's only what, over a week away, believe it or not. And with the hurling and everything else kind of taking centre stage for the last couple of days, it'll be soon time to turn our attentions to Ballybrit. George McDonough will be looking at the entries for the races there. But we'll also first, George, be talking about what's happening today.
19: Yes, John, today is Irish Oaks Day, the Jug Monte Irish Oaks, over a mile and a half at the current 4:35. Thundering On, also impressive win, picking up the Epsom equivalent, has been beaten since by Estrange in the Pretty Polly on Derby weekend. I thought she I just didn't see her letting herself down on the ground in that particular contest, and I'm not too sure about today's either. I'd rather go with Earthshot, who was a lot to find possibly on the ratings, but was impressive enough with winning at Ascot and Newmarket and beat a couple of today's rivals, Inishmore and Johanna Walsh, in the process in those contests. I think Earthshot is the value in the race. It's early on the card, coming up actually at 2:15. Paddy Toomey's filly, One Look, an exceptionally talented filly, should take her second Meadow Court Stakes in succession. She won it last year, and she was second to Estrange in the aforementioned

I think puts him into the argument, and I think at the prices he could represent value. Ross O'Ryan is in action at Newbury, and he partners Bailey's Kelstar for Charlie Johnson in the 2 mile handicap at 2:25. Beat Al Mohish, one of today's rivals, a three runner race at this track, and also was a winner at Kempton on the All Weather, when he was very stumped winner on that occasion. I think he's got every chance here. Revoir is yet to win a race, but she could test the Aphrodite Filly Stakes at Newmarket at 3:05 over a mile and a half. And if she's ever to win, she'll win this. Yes, it is a decent contest, listed contest, but he has been running in some very, very good races, and I just think this is the day. If she goes off, and maybe they go from the front, I don't know, but Hector Crouch hopefully will get her home in front. But the nap for me is El Sass in the Ripon Bellringer, traditionally feature handicap at Ripon Racecourse in Yorkshire. El Sass let the side down a couple of weeks ago in the mile and a half handicap on July Cup Day, but I'll forgive him that, because he was eased the minute his chance was gone by Hector Crouch. Conor Beasley taking over today, and if he produces the form that saw him beating a couple of decent rivals at Pontefract, sorry, at Haydock, was beaten at Pontefract last season, with Haydock, I think is every chance of landing the nap. And as you said, John, the entries were revealed on Thursday last for the feature handicaps at Ballybrit. Galway Plate has 32 entries, that's the Tote Galway Plate, and headed in the ratings by Solness on a mark of 164. He'll never give away the weight. I think the favourite, Funicula, from the Winnie Mullins yard, an impressive winner at the Punchestown Festival, and earmarked immediately for this contest by the Glass Sutton trainer, is a 5-1 favourite at the moment. The weights officially come out on Monday. They then bet 8-1 down Mexico Way, owned by Goleman Basil Holian, and trained for him by Henry de Bromhead. Now, what do you think? Your recent recruit to the Gordon Elliott team from Ray Hackens yard in County Kilkenny, who was third to Western Fall in a Grade 1 at Punchestown, bought by American owners, so maybe this is a springboard to visit across the water from Elliott's team, who've really been here the last number of years, across in the US of A in places like Fair Hills and company. Jesse Evans placed in the Galway, second last year, and placed in three Galway hurdles, a 14-1 shot. The one I would like, Nuvatic. I don't think he was, I thought he was tenderly enough handled last time out with second at Wexford. A couple of wins before that would certainly take my eye. The hurdle has attracted 24 entries, John, headed up by Ndawi, last year's winner. A new rivalry, one would think, with Helvic 3, would be fascinating if they fought it out again. Put Your Hands Together from Joseph O'Brien's yard was a beaten favourite in it last year. If a feeling, I only won the Irish Cesario, which I just had this feeling that this has been the target ever since last year. The McManus team can wait for a target, and I think at 6-1, he's likely to go off short, or put a pound in the jar of Tony Martin's, won at Bellewstown. Tony has won 4 Galway hurdles in the last 12 years, and the likes of Thomas Edison, Quick Jack, Tudor City a couple of times, definitely would attract each way support. And Dowie would be a fair old ask of American 152, I have a feeling, but he could be very well up to it. Mercy is the other joint favourite, but she can be weak in a finish, but there's no doubt she's very, very very capable mare, and American 138 is appealing to some people, I would think. But Laffey, disqualified because the jockey used the whip a bit too often at Aintree, and second in the Swinton hurdle at the Haydock, John, would certainly be another at a double figure price, owned and trained by Bill Durkin, who was responsible for Tara Lee winning under the late Joe Burden way back in 1981. Joe had won the plate the previous day on Master Player, and of course Bill also purchased the legendary mare Double Wrapped, who won a couple of amateur handicaps at Galway Hurdle and the Staying Handicap, which is now the Boylesworth Handicap Hurdle at Ballybridge over the years, which he ran in Bill's colours, rigged by Colin Magner, who's now a steward of the Turf Club. But that's Bill Durkin's charge. Laffey would certainly come into the argument, but that's the two races. Weights are entries also out for all the other feature handicaps, which have held up well. I just think maybe the ground, the lack of ease in the ground in
the last couple of weeks, possibly prevented trainers getting a prep run maybe on the flat for a couple.

0: of Galway Plate contenders and Hurling contenders, but they are sure to be two exciting races, John, and it all commences on Monday week, where the feature will be the Connaught Hotel Amateur Riders Handicap.
1: Thanks indeed for that, George. A great day, great week's racing to look forward to in Ballybrit. I would advise strongly, if you can get your tickets, then do so. Right, just to update you on what's happening at the Open Championship, of course they're into day three. It is moving day at Royal Birkdale. Ryan Fox leading on 8 under par. He's 8 under for today, in fact. He's just playing the 18th, in fact, as we speak. Lucas Herbert, he's off at 3:50, and he is sharing the lead. Jackson Suber, Cameron Young, Ryan Gerrard, all on 6 under par. And regarding the Irish, well, it's Shane Lowry who's best of the Irish. He's off at 2:15 from 3 under. Rory McIlroy, he is on 2 under at the moment, 1 under for today after 9 holes. And just going through the down the field, the cut line unfortunately means bad news for Tom McCribbin, David Howard, Stuart Graham, Darren Clark and Paula Carrington, as all of them missed the cut. But we are going to just, I'm going to tell you actually while I am moving on, because I want to bring in Stephen Malloy in just a moment, because this evening you've got Kieran of taking his IBF welterweight, European welterweight title, and he is putting it on the line when he takes on Sean Noakes at the Copper Box, the legendary Copper Box Arena in London, as part of a huge card that is live on DAZN. But before we go to Stephen, of course, news of Antonog Monin, who had a brilliant win in the early, well, I was going to say in the early hours of the morning, around 9 o'clock this morning, in fact. Antonog Monin got Galway's Boxing Day after a wonderful start, beating Bo Woods on a split decision in Sydney to go 4-1 as a professional. And a great result from him. In fact, we're going to, just before we go to Stephen, this is how O'Manin's result was called out.
2: When according, Judge William Sulos, 48-47, Magnon. Judge Richard Israel, 49-46, Woods. Judge Patrick O'Connor, 49-47, Magnon.
1: Manion winning by a split decision, a big win, very popular result as well with the crowd in Sydney. We hope for the same again tonight at the Copper Box, as Kieran Malloy takes on Sean Noakes in what will be one of the fights of the night, if not the year, because the IBF European welterweight title is on the line. Malloy unbeaten, Noakes unbeaten, and to use that line, someone though has got to go tonight, and it will happen unless we have the really bizarre situation of a draw, which I'm not going to go into. But Stephen Malloy, I am delighted to say, joins me now from London. Stephen, thanks very much for joining me. I know it's an incredibly busy day for you, but how have the preparations gone? We're just, I'd say about 6 hours out now from the main event.
3: Yeah, hi, John. Yeah, everything has gone perfect. We couldn't be any more happier. All the weights were done correctly yesterday. Both boxes were on weight, which is always a good thing. The preparations from the training camp have been brilliant. No stone has been left unturned, and we're looking for a huge fight from both boxers tonight. And we're very confident that Kieran will win.
1: Talking to Kieran last Saturday, he seemed very relaxed, very, very happy with the way that camp had gone. But I mean, it was 12 very, very hard weeks in preparation for tonight.
3: Of course, you know, Kieran is the ultimate professional. The gym is in New Era Boxing Gym in Surrey. They don't take any half measures. He's training with like-minded boxers there who are world champions and, you know, very highly regarded boxers. You can't take a day off. You can't put in a bad day. They're there and they'll push you on and they'll guide you, and they all want the best for everyone. So you put the work in and you'll get the results.
1: Let's talk about the guy he's up against. Noakes is going in unbeaten, decent boxer, good family, of course, of the sport as well. His brother is a, I think he's a former world challenger. I mean, this guy is not, I suppose it's a sure sign of when you move up in the world in boxing, the fights get tougher, but this guy is coming to win and take Kearden's belt. It's going to be a real test.
3: Oh, without a doubt, you know, these are the fights that you dream of when you start out. You want to get the bigger fights. You want to get these boxers who are undefeated, who are big names. You know, Sean Noakes and his brother Sam are big names in English boxing. He's a former English champion, Sean, undefeated, as you already said. He's coming to win. He thinks he's going to win, but you know, I don't think, you know, there's levels in this game, and I think Kieran is a good few levels above his standard without being, you know, cocky.
1: I totally understand. But I mean, it's a co-main. When you think about it, Harlem Eubank, who's in the same gym as Kieran, up against the Frenchman David Papo. That's going to be a great fight as well. I mean, the crowd that are going to be at the Copper Box are in for a real treat. On that note, how about travelling support from Galway? There was a great support in Belfast for his European title win. And I believe there's going to be as good a number of people heading over from Killannon, from Ooctorard, from that neck of the woods. And quite a few of Kieran's own, shall we say, British fan base are going to be there.
3: Oh, without a doubt. You know, there's over 160 people coming over from Ireland for this fight, which is amazing when you think of, you know, the cost of flights, hotels, taking time off and spending money. And, you know, they've been there from day one in the amateurs. They've, you know, we were always told they could tell the difference if Kieran wasn't in an elite final, because the crowd was massively down. There'll be close to 300 supporters there tonight, which is, I would say, is the biggest support that will be there tonight. It will be for Kieran. And then there is four boxers from New Era Gym, where Kieran trains from. And there'll be support, you know, the other three boxers' supporters will be there, and they'll be cheering on Kieran as well, including Harlem Eubank's contingency.
1: Yeah, so it's going to be a great night. Stephen, I appreciate you taking the call. I know you don't have a lot of time to play with this afternoon, but it's great that we get a chance to talk to you ahead of tonight's fight. We will be keeping an eye on it as well here as part of an extended Saturday Sport as well. But for now, we wish Kieran all the very, very best. Hopefully, we'll get a chance to talk to him tomorrow after the fight if we get the opportunity. And thanks a million for joining me.
3: Thank you, John, and thanks for everyone for their support at Galway BFM.
1: No, it's an absolute pleasure, Stephen. Thanks very much for joining us this afternoon. Stephen Malloy, Kieran's dad, ahead of Kieran's massive fight against Sean Noakes, which is in the Copper Box Arena. It's going to be a big, big night for him. And if he can pull it off, that will really open doors regarding possible internationals or even world title fights. We'll see how things go with that one. I'm going to take a quick commercial break, because when we come back, major event happening on the 25th of July, and it's on Inscahana Pitch. It's the Inscahana Menlach Camogie Club. They're running a competition. It's a fundraiser for Galway Hospice. It's an aid of Galway Hospice, as I mentioned. It's in memory of one of their parents, Noor Owens, and I'll be talking to Carol Murray on that after this.
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1: Welcome back to the programme. Latest at the Open Championship. No major changes regarding the leaderboard. Ryan Fox is playing his last hole and he is on 8 under par. He's 8 under for today, sharing the lead with Lucas Herbert. And then you have three more on 6 under, a few more on 5 under. As regards the Irish, Shane Lowry, he doesn't tee off for, he's actually out on course now. He is currently 3 under par. In fact, should be well and truly out on course now at this stage, but at the minute there is no update on his score. And Rory McIlroy playing the 10th, he's 2 under for the tournament, he's 1 under for today. But I'm going to now move away to a competition. Competition is probably the wrong word, tournament is, and that is a major camogie tournament on the 25th of July in Skahana. It's a fundraiser for Galway Hospice and it's in memory of Nora Owens, one of the parents in the club. Now, teams from Pearse's, Ahaskra, Abinachmoy, Montbellew, Bannisloe and Kiltullagh Kilmore Daly will be all attending. Games are running all day from under-8s up to juniors, and then there's a monster auction in Screens of Gilka that night. And delighted to say Carol Murray, chairperson, joins me on the phone. Carol, thank you so much indeed for joining me. You've got a big one coming up, don't you?
15: We do, John. Yeah, we are very, very excited and looking forward very much to a great day out for not only our club but our parish, and all for an excellent cause in the memory of our much loved community member, mother, supporter, Nora Owens, who left us there in 2024.
1: It's always great to remember someone, and especially when, you know, parent of players involved in the club, and it's her sport was camogie. And where did the idea come from to actually have a tournament like this? And where was the suggestion to have an aid of Galway Hospice?
15: The suggestion actually came from my own husband, Nicholas. And he just mentioned it back in March. He said he thought that it would be a good idea that something would be done. And we brought it to the family, the Owens' family, in March. And they just ran with it. And we were just doing a tournament. And Micheál and the girls, Hannah and Ruth and Laura, felt that they could do more. They wanted to give back to the hospice. They were so very good to them. And the auction was added in. And John, the support really has blown us all away at this moment in time before our tournament and before our auction next weekend. Like, we're just clipping on 20,000 raised for Galway Hospice. So we are truly blown away by people's contributions, from businesses, from friends, from family. It's just a collective effort, and it really is coming all together.
1: It really is. I'll talk about the auction in a few minutes' time, but your I Donate page has done spectacularly well. And I mean, just to go back on what you mentioned a minute ago, that the generosity of the people, not just around the Skahana-Menlaw area or the surrounding clubs, but I'm talking right across the county. People have got behind and have donated and have got involved in this. In some of the donations that I've seen are absolutely spectacular from people.
15: Absolutely, John. Look at Nora and her family. They were well known, well loved, and a much missed community member is missing, and this is people's way of coming back and really acknowledging that they're behind the family and they're behind this 100%, and it's there to be told. We can see that people's ambitious donations and offers of help and everything. So we really are looking forward to an exceptional day next Saturday. We will have over 250 girls playing in our pitch, which throughout the day is a phenomenal achievement for our small club. And but again, John, we wouldn't be able to do this without our fantastic facilities that we have in Skahana Community Development Pitch, but also the wonderful committee that I am glad to be part of. We've just some exceptional individuals who really have given above and beyond what has been asked them as a normal committee. And they've been given their time, they've given their energy, they've given their ideas. And when it's the collective together, it just works. So we're looking forward to a superb day.
1: Yeah, one thing I want to let's just tell people about what's happening, the plan for the day itself. And it gets underway at 10 o'clock in the morning, where the under sixes and eights take on Pierce's, Skahana-Menlaw that is. Then the under tens will take on Ahaskra. That's at 10 o'clock. Then at 12, you've got the under 12s playing Abinac-Moy, and also under 15s are playing Montbello. I think you've got Ballinasloe involved in that as well. So explain that to me. How is that connected?
15: Okay, so the underage girls are playing their own games. The junior part of the day is being ran as a sevens competition. Because it is such a busy time of year, we felt that if we ran a sevens, more teams might be able to take part. So the juniors are actually playing for the Nora Owens Memorial Cup, and it's in a seven-a-side format, and everybody has three group games. The two top teams at the end of the group stages will play off for the cup. So it's just, you know, it'll be a nice way to finish up the day. We're hoping to be finishing out of the pitch by 5 o'clock, all going well. And the Camogie side, they will be over, and we will be changing to our auctioneer hats for the day.
1: That's what you call a perfect link, to be fair, Carol, because I want to talk about the the auction. Come here, talk to me about some of the items that are being auctioned off on the night and screens.
15: Well, just to give you a little taste of what's going on, our auction is starting at 9 p.m. and we're starting early because of the sheer volume of stuff that has been kindly and most generously given to us and to the family to auction. So we have like some wonderful items, like we've loads of turf and loads of sand and stone. We have a generator, we have a strimmers, we have a signed Galway Camogie jersey. We have Portumna Golf Club green fees, Centre Park vouchers, a framed ladies Irish rugby jersey. We have a Castle Dargan voucher, we have outdoor furniture, we have hotel vouchers. I could be here for the next 20 minutes and I probably still wouldn't hit them all. But truthfully and honestly, what we have been so lucky to be given has been far above our own expectations. And, you know, to say we are grateful would be an understatement. But look, we're hoping it'll all come together. People will feel that what they're bidding on and hopefully buying is worth the value and worth their money. So at the end of the day, yeah, we are banking on people's support on the night if we can. And hoping to be able to proudly present a nice amount of money to Galway Hospice.
1: Yeah. Well, I hope I've no doubt that you most certainly will do that, Carol, and we wish you the very, very best of luck with it. Just to give people another heads up before I let you go, just to tell you that it starts at 10 in the morning as regards the Camogie is concerned. The auction is what, 9 o'clock, half 9?
15: 9 o'clock sharp
1: in screens. And if people, I mean, obviously, if people want to donate, they can do so through the iDonate page that you've set up.
15: The iDonate page is running away there, yeah. There is a Facebook page. It's the Nora Owens Memorial Fundraising page where people can see the items that are going to be up in auction. If they want to have a browse there, they can. There's Hannah is on the job there, and she's adding them as every couple of hours at this stage and every day, just so people can see, you know, that if there's something of interest that they can make it their business to actually earmark that one and, you know, hopefully secure something good on the night.
1: Well, I hope that they all sell out, which they will, I've no doubt. I just mentioned we've also shared we've shared the page, by the way, on our own Facebook page as well. So if you go to either the Menlascahana Camogie Club Facebook page or Galway Bay FM Sports Facebook page, all the details are there if people want to get involved. But Carol, thank you so much for joining me, and enjoy the weekend, enjoy the week, and of course, more importantly, enjoy the day.
15: Super, John. And Lucas, thank you so much for your time. I know it's a busy, busy weekend. And just before we go, I just want to wish the Galway Camogie players all the best next Saturday afternoon in the semi-final. We'll get over this Sunday first, but we'll all be behind the girls next Saturday afternoon as well.
1: Without a doubt, 4 o'clock throw-in next Saturday. Don't worry. It's 100% in the diary. Carol, thanks for joining me.
15: Wonderful. John, thanking you. Take care.
1: Bye-bye. That's all. Take care. Carol Murray there, chairperson at Skahana Minla. And it's a great competition. And in fact, I remember when Skahana Minla won the Connacht title, Nora was there. It was 3 days, I think, 4 days after her passing. But we've spoken to her in the build-up to it, and you know, greatly, greatly missed by all in the club and by all involved in Camogie in general. So we hope it's a great day. We really do hope it's a fantastic day for them. Now, I am going to take a commercial break because we're not finished yet. But before I do take that break, Tommy Devan, I'm going to head to you in Pierce Park in Longford. 45 minutes away from throwing for the All-Ireland Senior Football Semi-Final. The atmosphere is building there.
8: Yeah, thanks very much, John, and you're very welcome to Pierce Park in Longford for the first of the TG Cahir All-Ireland Ladies Football Senior Championship semi-finals for 2026. You never know who you meet, John, when you come along to these games early. I'm delighted to be joined by Darren Frehel. Darren, this is a busy weekend for both of us, and I suppose starting off today in Longford, some people will make the journey onwards to Dublin tonight, and I suppose we're all looking forward to this game initially, but it's a huge weekend with the everybody talking about the All-Ireland Hurling Final tomorrow as well.
16: Ah, Tommy, what a weekend, and delighted to be here, first of all, and I'm hoping, although I'm when I'm doing commentary for Radio 1 later on, I have to be very neutral, but I'm hoping that the Galway ladies will get the job done here today. It's been, do you know what, such a talented group of young women, so many talented teams over the last decade or so, I just haven't been able to make the breakthrough. But you're right, I was down home in East Galway yesterday, and Tommy, honest to God, the flags are out, the colour is out, and I was buzzing heading back down home there yesterday, and my phone has not stopped ringing for tickets, so I'm hoping you might be able to throw a few my way here this afternoon. You said you might have a few left over. Have you out your way?
8: I'm not too sure if we have some left over, Darren, but I can tell you one thing. Let's hope that every Galway person that wants to be in Croke Park tomorrow can get to Croke Park, because it's going to be a huge occasion. But today we're dealing with this one here, and the reason we're here is this big semi-final, as you say, for Galway against, you know, a very much improved Armagh side all year, and they've got some particularly big names up front that Galway are going to have a plan A for as well.
16: Yeah, and do you know what, Tommy, I was looking at this Armagh, look at they've been some great teams over the last few years. They didn't make it past the group stages last year, won an Ulster title this year. They're back in the semi-final where they'd want to be. But you'd have to think Galway should have enough firepower here today. They've been building here for a while. Like, I think last year, a bitter pill for them to swallow, to lose to Dublin after playing so well in extra time and then seeing what the Dubs did. So I think the hurt of that might get them over the line today.
8: Yeah, you go back 12 months, Darren, as you rightly say, it was really, really disappointing. We were in Tullamore. We practically had the game won. Seconds to go and Dublin get an equalising score, and we all know what happened in extra time. So that's probably still a hurt for Galway.
16: But
8: for
16: there's lessons from that, Tommy, as well, though, isn't there? Like, to lose it in that way, I always think you probably learn more from a defeat and a failure. And I think probably in the long run, they'll be better, you know?
8: Absolutely. Well, John, we're looking forward to it here. Darren is going to go way down there to talk to some lads about more tickets for tomorrow, but I'm sure everyone will get in at some stage, whether it be the Hill, Denali, the Hogan, or wherever it is in Croke Park tomorrow. But John, as you say, we're just over 40 minutes away from throw-in here. It's a huge game for Galway. It's a huge game for Daniel Moynihan and the Galway ladies footballers. And we just hope that they can, you know, fix what didn't happen last year and get Galway back to an All-Ireland final on August the 2nd, John. We'll have team news very shortly as well, and as soon as we have that, we'll bring it to you, John. But from a very sunny, nice and cool at the same time, Pierce Park along for John, back to you in the studio.
1: Thanks for that, Tommy, and thanks to Darren Farrell for joining us as well. I'm just watching some of the Tour de France. The rain is hammering it down for this particular stage. I mean, it's the almost biblical rain, in fact, that's coming down on top of the cyclists at the moment. We're going to take that commercial break, as I mentioned, and when we come back from that, we will be going to an event that's on in Uachtarard on Wednesday next, as the Mick Molloy 5K gets underway for the first time.
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1: Welcome back to the programme, 0863 333 553. If you want to get in touch with us, I'd love to hear from you if you're actually heading up to Dublin today for the match tomorrow. And of course, our build-up has been ongoing right throughout the week. Got some very nice messages actually on socials regarding the coverage from the station over the past week or so. So thank you very much. Very much appreciate it from all of us here. And if you are interested in doing something next Wednesday, maybe you fancy running off the weekend, well, why not go to Durard? Because their GA club and their Ladies Gaelic Football Club and Cork Athletics Club are combining to host a 5K next Wednesday at 7:30. It is the Mick Molloy 5K. It's in order, it's in memory, I beg your pardon, of course, the local Olympian from Mexico, 1968. Played for Uachtaráid and was a founding member of Uachtaráid Athletics back in the 1970s. And delighted to say that Cliona Rowan joins me right now and to tell me more about it. Cliona, how are you? Great that you've got together to honour Mick Molloy this way.
0: Absolutely, yeah. A couple of years ago, a group came together and there was a Mick Molloy 10K, but it kind of fell away after a couple of years. And it's incredible because he was such an athlete and so many people don't know anything about him. My own kids, and I coach the under 12 Gaelic team, the girls, and they were asking me, who's this Mick Molloy and why is there a race named after him? So it's lovely to kind of regenerate a little bit of interest and celebrate somebody who was way ahead of themselves and such a huge achievement for someone from such a small town.
1: But I mean, the thing about this is that, you know, athletes are, you know, they're a rare breed as it is, but Olympic athletes are even rarer. And he took part in the most, how can I put it, dramatic of the lot, because he ran in the marathon and finished 41st. So not only was he an Olympian, but he was someone who took part in probably the toughest marathon in history.
0: Absolutely. And I suppose the story from that is that one of his shoes disintegrated while he was actually racing. So he made the decision to take off the other shoe and he ran the last 6 miles barefoot. So you can imagine in the conditions in Mexico City and probably suffering from altitude as well, which we're all aware of after the World Cup. So imagine running that barefoot in that heat with altitude and what an incredible achievement.
1: Yeah, well, to run barefoot the last 6 miles of an Olympic marathon is something else and a half. Now, it's time, actually. I was doing a little bit of homework on this, and I have to say the Irish Olympic website is excellent, can I just say, for research purposes. But his time of 2:22.52, his personal best in the marathon, is no small potatoes. I mean, there's several runners that would struggle to even get that now, and that was in 1968. Oh.
0: Absolutely. And that's in, like, I mean, we talk about carbon shoes. Jesus, he did it with no shoes, never mind carbon shoes, and without any of the recovery, without any of the, you know, the traditional things that people do now to enhance performance. I mean, there was none of that. It was just one man on the road and run as hard as you can.
1: Yeah, most certainly. So that's why you've all gathered to be part of this thing on Wednesday. And it's going to be an amazing way of honouring the man himself. But how about entries? How have you gone so far?
0: So we're looking pretty good with entries. Runners are notorious for not entering until a couple of days beforehand. I'd be the biggest culprit of that myself. So we've had a slow start, but we're up on nearly 100 online entries now, which is great because we haven't seen the surge coming yet. So hoping that we'll get another few, and I suppose we'd ask that if anybody is considering it or going to come out, register online, make life easier for yourself. You don't want to join the long queue of people in the sweaty heat of people who didn't register online and have to do it manually because it's going to slow you down. So you can register online with Eventmaster. If you just put in Mick Molloy 5K in a Google search, it'll bring you there. It'll make life much, much, much easier for you on the night. So keep that in mind if you're coming out.
1: Oh, 100%. But like I said, it's great to be able to honour one of the greats. I mean, definitely anyone who represents Ireland in Olympic Games deserves a special mention. But when you do it in the marathon, and there's very few, I mean, people might remember John Tracy in 84 when he got silver, and I think that's been pretty much it. Or the great Gerry Kiernan, I think, was 10th in the same year, but we haven't had a lot of success in it. So for Mick Molloy to do what he did, well and truly recognised and should be, and it's great that you're doing it. Just to mention the start time again, 7:30.
0: Half seven, yeah, registration from the GAA Club in Uachtaráid and plenty of parking there. The start is a little bit of a walk, about a kilometre away, but all back to the GAA grounds afterwards for refreshments, and the chat that always happens after these things, which is the best bit. So hopefully we'll get a huge crowd out to support locally, but we've asked as well that members of our clubs and of the community come out and support the runners and the participants as they go by, because having competed in a lot of races, that's what makes it. You'll go home thinking about the little kids that had the signs, and we're after getting a few pictures in there just there a while ago from kids who've made signs out on the route. So we hope it'll really make add to the atmosphere and make for a great evening.
1: Oh, I absolutely hope so. Tina, I really appreciate you taking the call. The very best with a look with it on Wednesday. And thanks a million for joining me.
0: Absolutely. Thanks a million yourself, Sláinte.
1: Yeah, great. I mean, the great Mick Molloy. And we actually forget of his achievements as a runner. And, you know, that story of the marathon in 1968. You have to remember that conditions were dreadful for the Olympics in 68 in Mexico with altitude and heat. And, you know, it makes his achievement all the more special. So it's great to see that being recognised. On Wednesday next, Lewis Hamilton's in all sorts of trouble as regards qualifying for the Belgian Grand Prix because he has crashed and he is now under pressure to try and get back to the next phase of that. I'm going to go to golf very, very shortly as well, because we have got an update from Dennis Kirwan on what is happening at the British Open. No major news as regards the scores are concerned. Roy McIlroy's dropped a shot, I can tell you that. Shane Lowry has gained one. He's up to 3 under par. And the lead is still Ryan Fox and Lucas Herbert. But let's join Dennis Kirwan for a latest from Royal Birkdale.
2: Day 3 at the Open is well underway, and overnight leader Lucas Herbert has been joined at the top of the leaderboard by New Zealander Ryan Fox. He's just completed a record-equalling round of the Open of 62 and moves to 8 under par and propels himself to the head of affairs. Lucas Herbert and Jackson Suber set out at 3:50, with Ryan Gerrard and Cameron Young in the penultimate group 10 minutes earlier. Bryson DeChambeau, who was penalised 2 shots for a rules infringement late last night, plays in company with Sam Burns at 3:30. Shane Lowry was the best place of the Irish remaining in the field. Shane is on 3 under par and has parred his opening hole of round 3. 37 of the last 43 winners of the Open have come from within 4 shots of the leader at the halfway stage, and Shane sets out 5 behind Lucas Herbert today. Rory McIlroy has had an eventful third round. He bogeyed the third and fourth holes before getting one of those back in the fifth, and Rory then chipped in for a 2 on the par 4 ninth, but he's since made another bogey on the 11th and is back on 1 under par. At the Open Championship at Royal Birkdale, I'm Dennis Kirwan.
1: Going to head back to Pierce Park in Longford. Tommy Devan, going to come back to you if you can hear me. Just to get a latest on what's going on there. What about Galway support, Tommy? What's it like there? Don't seem to have him. We'll leave him be for just a minute, because I know we've got team news coming in from Longford, and we should have that in the next couple of minutes. While we're doing that, I'm just waiting for that team news to be finalised and confirmed. Why not bring in some piece of music? We haven't had a chance to do it yet in the show this afternoon. Absolutely a legendary man. This is Edwin Collins. You might remember the band he was with, called Orange Juice, back in the early 80s. This is Girl Like You.

0: much the sound of the summer, I think, at one stage. Edwyn Collins, A Girl Like You, Galway FM, on this All-Ireland Final Eve. 086-3833-553. After 3 o'clock, we'll be going to Tommy for team news, and we will be building up to Galway and Armagh in the Ladies All-Ireland Senior Football Semi-Final. That game is throwing in at 3:15. Before we do, I'm going to go to rugby, where Ireland's Summer Nations Series ended with a 40-21 defeat to New Zealand in Auckland. Andy Farrell's side were punished for a string of first half errors as the All Blacks built a 28-7 lead by the break. Jack Conan, Joe McCarthy and Hugo Keenan got Ireland's tries. New Zealand, they extended their 32-year unbeaten run at Eden Park, while Ireland finished the series with wins over Australia and Japan. Farrell told Sky New Zealand that his side were made to pay for inconsistencies.
1: Continuity just wasn't flowing for all sorts of reasons, whether that be discipline reasons or spill ball, throwing the ball into touch, etc. The character and fight is there for all to see, and we saw that against Australia as well, and hence the comeback and the win. But you can't make so many errors against a quality side like New Zealand.
0: I'm going to interrupt that. Tommy Devan, you've team news.
2: Where we have been informed that Galway will line out as selected during the week. Still waiting on the Armagh team, but Galway, Leo Halloran in goal, Brona Quinn, Searson Lynchy and Kate Geraghty, the captain in full back line, Hannah Noon, Nicola Ward and Ellen Power, the half back line, Niamh Dively and Siobhan Dively at the midfield for Galway, the half forward line of Olivia Dively, Kate Slevin and Kate Thompson, and a full forward line, John, of Eva Noon, Leanne Cohn and Rosie Leonard. All systems go for Galway then, and that team selected by Daniel Moynihan and his backroom team during the week. We'll await news. After 3 o'clock we'll have news of the Armagh team, John.
0: Thanks for that, Tommy. So Galway going as selected for the All-Ireland semi-final with Armagh. We are just 20 minutes away from throwing in Pierce Park in Longford. I'm going to take a very quick commercial break. We've got news to come at 3 o'clock and then it's all about Galway Armagh.
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16: It's 3 o'clock. Good afternoon. I'm Ellen Butler. Gardaí have arrested a second man in connection with the murder of Anthony Long. The 41-year-old died following an alleged assault in West Dublin 2 weeks ago. David Seagrave reports.
17: Mr. Long was left in critical condition following the incident at Parslickstown Drive in Mulhuddart in the early hours of the 3rd of July. He was taken to hospital and died of his injuries there 2 days later. A second man aged in his 20s has now been arrested in relation to the investigation after a man appeared in court charged with murder earlier this week. He's being held at a Garda station in West Dublin where he can be held for up to 24 hours. Garda say their investigation is ongoing.
16: The Taoiseach is among those calling for the proposed housing development on the site of the former Bessborough mother and baby home in County Cork to be scrapped. An Cumasúin Pleanála granted planning permission for 106 apartments last week following an unsuccessful appeal. A large rally is taking place in Cork City this afternoon, calling for the site to come under state ownership as the remains of around 800 babies who died there are unaccounted for. Taoiseach Micheál Martin has asked Cork City Council to explore all options for the future of the site, something Taoiseach Simon Harris supports.
18: I very much welcome the fact that there will now be engagement with Cork City Council in relation to the Bessborough site. I've been very clear, both on a personal basis and as leader of Fine Gael, that I am opposed to the proposed development at the Bessborough site. I think there's a real depth of feeling from the community, from survivors organisations and groups, and that needs to be listened to.
16: Iran is threatening to launch a full-scale regional war in the Gulf. It's after a seventh night of US airstrikes on the country, pushing the memorandum of understanding between both sides to the brink of collapse. In retaliation, Iran has launched attacks against Bahrain and Kuwait, and Saudi Arabia has issued its first potential danger alerts for several weeks. Sky's Middle East correspondent Adam Parsons says Tehran is now warning of a full-scale offensive.
19: We're now a week into constant nightly barrage from the US military and reprisals from Iran. There is a slight amount of disingenuous rhetoric here from Iran saying if this carries on, the gloves are off. They've been responding all the time. What they would say is they have not been proactively attacking. They would say this has always been a response to American attacks, and there would be some legitimacy in that.
16: Data centres across the country are using almost 5 million litres of public water per day. Figures released by Ishka Éireann to the Irish Independent show 57 data centres use a total average of 4.78 million litres of water every day. The numbers have drawn some criticism at a time when households in parts of the country are being asked to limit their water use due to reservoir shortages. Labour's spokesperson on the environment, Ciarán Ahern, says the government is laying out the red carpet for data centres.
20: We can already see the impact that this energy demand from data centres is having on household bills. We also know that it's impacting on our climate targets. The data centres use huge amounts of energy, much of which still comes from fossil fuel sources. And even with some of the new policies the government is bringing in relation to new data centre construction, they're still going to be really reliant on fossil fuels and will ultimately increase the country's reliance on oil and gas.
16: And finally, for now, 160,000 people are expected to attend the Luke Combs gigs at Slane Castle this weekend. It marks the first ever back-to-back concerts held at the County Meath venue. Showbiz editor at the Sunday World, Eddie Rowley, says Luke will be the first country singer to play the iconic venue.
21: Luke Combs is the biggest country star in the world today. He will be making history this weekend as the first country artist to play at Slane Castle. Slane Castle was run since the very beginning by the late Lord Henry Mountcharles, who actually, before he died, was negotiating to bring Luke Combs to Slane because they wanted to do something different. They wanted to shake up Slane a little bit and move it on.
16: Well, that's your news update at 4 minutes past three.
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0: Latest on qualifying for the Belgian Grand Prix, and it is Kimi Antonelli who is currently top of the timesheet with 14 minutes left in Q1. Lando Norris second, Max Verstappen third, and then George Russell. Lewis Hamilton has made his way up to fifth, but they are currently out on courses. Quite a few of them are out at the moment. Perez is currently going incredibly quickly, 1:34 so far, and that's moving on and will do for the next 14 minutes as they try and make it through to the next stage of qualifying. Right, we are just minutes away now from Galway and Armagh in the Ladies All-Ireland Senior Football Semi-Final. But let's bring you to our commentary. Let's hear a little bit from the interview that manager Daniel Moynihan did with Darren Kelly.
1: First half, with the little bit of wind that was in it, we were happy to go in at half-time kind of level with the thoughts that, you know, we could kick on in that second half period. And luckily enough, we did. And we hit some very nice scores in that second half.
2: And especially as we touched on before, and being a derby match, you know, like people can talk about where Galway are, where Mayo are and all that. Sometimes it's nice, not that we're trying to dig a Mayo here, but sometimes it's nice to put the boot down against your neighbours.
1: Yeah, very much so. I think if Mayo were in the, I suppose, the thought process of ourselves, they would have been thinking the same thing, to get one over the nearest neighbours. So, you know, from that aspect, it's nice to get a good solid win against a very close rival. But at the end of the day, there's no trophies going out to us for a quarter final win. We need to move on again and look towards Armagh.
2: I know that's exactly yes, and one or two, and we will exactly do that, because we've been here before. This is your third consecutive All-Ireland semi-final as Galway manager, but it's what you can do afterwards. Again, you'll be judged on. Just a quick note, Kate Seven again having a great game in centre forward, getting a goal as well. And Kate Thompson, I thought it a great performance and a wonderfully composed two-pointer she got.
1: Yeah, both Kates had excellent games, particularly in that second half. I think they both worked very hard in the defensive aspect of their game as well, between first half and second half, but then add a little cherry on top with some great score taking. You know, both of them are capable of scoring two-pointers. It was great to see the two of them take them on in the second half, and then obviously as well, you know, reactionary kind of work in relation to the goal. Kate Thompson involved in both goals and setting up the first one for Kate Slevin, and then obviously Kate just, you know, that killer instinct to get in under the high ball from Niamh Devlin and just pop it in. So, you know, a huge positive for us that both of them were really on form and really aggressive in the forward play.
2: And a fantastic result. But as you said, it is time to move on, because at the end of the day, Galway are back to where we expect to be at the minimum in an All-Ireland semi-final. But it's trying to make that next step and get back to Croke Park for the first time in 2 years against an Armagh team, Daniel, that... even when I was going through my own notes prepping for this, we meet them regularly enough in the league. You've met them twice, a win and a loss in the two outings. We haven't played them in the championship in 20 years.
1: Yeah. I think Olivia, one of the mainstays in the team, says as much, that she hadn't kind of played Armagh in championship. So it's a new thing for both sets of players, I think. Unless maybe Caroline O'Hanlon was there back then. You know, she's a long career. She possibly was, but... you know, it brings I suppose new thoughts in relation to them and what they bring to the table. And you know, we're very much aware of the huge threats that they have and the capabilities. And you know, the league football and championship football is very, very different. And you know, we can't look back at this recent league game and say, well, we have their number. That's not the case. It's going to be a real tough game.
2: Just before we do look at what we're expecting between the two of you, Mitch and Caroline O'Hanlon there, Catherine Marley, I think, was involved as well. Not that it'll have any relevance to what happens on Saturday, but it was a 2006 All-Ireland semi-final. Armagh won it by a point to qualify for their only All-Ireland final so far. Barbara Hannon had a legitimate score that was waved wide. Armagh went down the field and got the winner. I went to appeal. That was dismissed. Again, no relevance to what's happened on Saturday, but it was history.
1: Yeah, that's a nice chapter in a story that anybody wants to write about Galway Ladies. You know, excitement there as well, and I suppose frustration for the Galway team at that time too. All things considered, but you know, it's a new day for us, and it's a new opportunity to write that little wrong for ourselves, and hopefully motivate each other to find ourselves back in Croke Park again, because
0: that's where I have to leave it, because we are going to hand over to Tommy.

0: In association with Supermax. The chicken is hot. The championship is hotter. 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
1: It is the TG Car, ladies, All-Ireland Senior Football Semi-Final. It's Galway and Armagh. Pierce Park in Longford is the venue. Your commentary team for the afternoon. You will hear from Galway great Tracy Leonard. She's joining Tommy Devan.
2: Yeah, many thanks, John. You're welcome to Pierce Park in Longford here for the first of the TG Cahir All-Ireland Ladies Football Senior Championship semi-finals between Galway and Armagh. As we heard earlier there in the interview, 20 years since these sides met in the championship as well, and really looking forward to what should be an intriguing clash here. There is a breeze blowing slightly from right to left here down to the goal on our left-hand side as we look out from our commentary position. The Artane boys band are in Longford as well today, and they're getting ready to start the parade here. Armagh first in line over down to our right hand side, Galway still in a huddle down to our left hand side. We told you the Galway team news earlier, no change from the team side that was selected during the week by Daniel Moynihan. So Leo Halloran is in goal, Bronagh Quinn, Sarah Lynchy and Kate Gerrity, the captain, complete the full back line. The half back line of Hannah Noon, Nicola Ward and Ellen Power. Midfield partnership of the Dively sisters, Niamh and Siobhan, 8 and 9. Half forward line of Olivia Dively, Kate Slevin and Kate Thompson, and a full forward line of Eva Noon, Leanne Cole and Roisin Leonard. The crowd is still coming in big numbers here down in front of us. We got a good crowd down in front of our commentary position. The stand filling up on the far side as well. So it's a really, really special day, and the weather has come along to greet these two teams as well. Delighted to be joined on co-commentary by Tracy Leonard once again for this All-Ireland final. And Tracy, great atmosphere in the ground, it must be said, and a very, very busy and special weekend for Galway GAA.
3: Yeah, it's great to see Tommy. It's great to see the ladies getting a huge turnout today. They deserve it ever much as their men's counterpart. Interesting one today. I suppose both these teams haven't met in 20 years, so I suppose they're two new outfits meeting each other, haven't a lot to compare on, and notes-wise, you know, team-wise, both sides, apart from maybe Caroline O'Hanlon, both teams are different players. They're a different generation. So, look at both these two teams here are going to give it all. At the end of the day, it is an All-Ireland semi-final. Neither team want to go away after today, so it's going to be an interesting spectacle.
2: And 12 months ago, of course, Galway losing out, you know, it was heartbreaking to Tullamore to lose out in the fashion that they did, and it's probably a driving force this year as well to get back and, you know, try and right the wrongs and get through to the All-Ireland semi-final on the 2nd of August, or Ireland final on the 2nd of August.
3: Yeah, look, what I suppose as an ex-Galway player, it's probably a lot of what the girls listen to, and you know, it's hard to avoid it with social media nowadays, but I suppose Galway have been that team that have been thereabouts, and you know, as you've mentioned, Tommy, it was heartbreak last year in Tullamore, but you know, these girls know that they're thereabouts, and I've no doubt, you know, given the performances these girls have given all year. And I suppose, you know, you look back to they were in an All-Ireland final against Kerry 2 years ago. You know, all this experience has to come to pay someday, and I'm just hoping that this is their day for these girls.
2: Galway with a victory over Mayo in the All-Ireland quarter-final. Armagh with a, you know, hard-earned win over Kildare as well. But looking at that Galway team, you know, it's a settled side, I suppose, throughout this championship, and that's certainly got to stand to Galway today, Tracy.
3: It is settled, no doubt. In saying that, though, like Gregory McConnell, I suppose, from an Armagh point of view, is a long time involved in women's football, so I've no doubt, you know, he has earmarked Galway's, you know, pinpointed Galway's players that need to be watched. And you know, I know there was talk during the week of saying, like, it's going to be interesting to see, I suppose, the matchups and that from once the game starts. But, you know, interesting to see, I suppose, you know, will they put someone on Nicola Ward that's going to maybe stop her transition from defence to attack? So it's very interesting to see, I suppose, when this game starts, of what way the matchups will go.
2: Galway scorers in the championship, Olivia Dively with 220 tops the Galway scoring chart. Kate Slevin with 2 goals and 12 points. Roisin Leonard, 2 goals and 12 as well. Leanne Cohen with a goal and 12. Eva Noon, 1-4. Kate Thompson, 1-4. Niamh Dively, 3 points. And a point each from Niamh Dively, Lindsay Noon, Hannah Noon, Nicola Ward, Siobhan Dively and Shauna Hines. That's the Galway scorers in the championship. And we're going to need a good spread of scorers today as well, you know, if Galway are going to get over the line here.
3: Yeah, look, it's a lovely day for football, but like, weather, I suppose, never won a game for anyone, but it does show you, I suppose, Tommy, looking at our six forwards and our two midfielders and your half back line, we have a serious spread of scores, and you're going to need that today. You know, you're going to need that today if, you know, if someone is tied down and if someone is marked out of the game, you're going to do need other players to step up.
2: We're going to pause here in Pierce Park in Longford for the rendition of our own.

Levine and also being sung here with the RTN Boys Band.

0: Moran Veen completed. We're ready for action in Longford. The referee is Angela Gallagher from Meath. The fourth official is Barry Redmond from Wexford. The linespeople are Creve O'Ryan from Tipperary and Jackie Mulligan from the County Sligo. So, all in readiness. Galway will play from left to right as we look out. That means Armagh will play with the aid of a bit of a breeze in the first half here, playing the goal down to our left-hand side. We gave it the Galway team earlier, the substitute. Sacramanion 16, 17 Sophie Healy, 18 Shauna Hines, 19 Aisling Madden, 20 Shun McGovern, 21 Caitlin May, 22 Aoife Malloy, 23 Eilish Morrissey, 24 Shefer Nishganlon, 25 Lindsay Noon, 26 Aoife O'Rourke, 27 Rinda Quinn, 28 Andrea Trill, 29 Shalene Trill, and number 30 Louise Ward. So we got the Galway midfield partnership shaking hands with the referee. That's Niamh Dively and Siobhan Dively. And we're about to get the action underway here in this big semi-final. Kerry and Dublin coming up later on as well in the second semi-final. They can do their own battles right here. It's about Galway against Armagh. As we look at the referee in the centre of the field, about to get the action underway. My clock says we're just a minute over 3:15 throw-in time. As referee just checking with the officials down to her right, down to her left. She's happy enough that teams are in position for the start of this All-Ireland semi-final here. Place in the All-Ireland final up for grabs on August the 2nd. The ball is in, the game is on. And straight away, Galway win it from the throw-in. Brilliant work there by Niamh Dively. Soloing forward now, past the 45-metre line. Still going, looking for an option. Fisted pass inside towards Kate Slevin. Slevin then back out the field. It goes towards Eva Noon. Noon now stepping inside, making a little bit of space. Noon bearing down the goal, takes a shot. The first score, the goal. Game comes to Galway. Eva Noon straight from the throw-in. 20 seconds gone on the clock. And Galway get the opening score, Tracy.
1: Move, Tommy. Eva sold the dummy very, very well there, and it just shows, I suppose, Eva's style of play, and she has that classiness. A well taken score, and it's great to get off the mark so quick.
0: One goal and five for her in the championship as the kick out is one over on the far side of the field by the Orchard County. Their drive forward, that's a heavy tackle there on Kate Slevin, who's going to need attention over on the far side. The referee has got taken out the notebook, but it's a clash of heads over there. Galway will get the free when play resumes, but we have a stoppage straight away here. The clock stopped at 29:11 in the opening half here. As Armagh had gained possession, Tracy, but on their way out, either the shoulder or the elbow was up, and that was a free into Galway for a charge.
1: Yeah, look at again, it's probably, you know, one of them tackles from a ref's point of view. But great to see, I suppose, Kate Seven up and about again, and great to see, I suppose, hand in Galway possession again.
0: Galway have it to Kate Thompson now, getting the football ready, getting ready to take this free for Galway. Breeze into her face there as she goes back out the field towards Niamh Dively, who made that great run at the start of the game here. Galway now playing possession football, gets the ball out towards this side of the field, towards the wing back Hannah Noon. Noon driving forward now, gets it off then and turn towards Niamh Dively. Dively is getting possession here, and she brings it out towards Nicola Ward. Olivia Dively gets a first touch of the game over to the far side towards Ellen Power. Power now off to Kate Thompson, and Galway happy enough to hold it up here in the early stages of this game. Just a minute and a half gone on the clock. Galway lead by 1 point to no score if you're just joining us here in this All-Ireland semi-final. There's a ball transferred inside now towards Leanne Cohen. Back out the field it goes towards Olivia Dively. Galway given a little bit of a run around at the moment to Armagh in the sense of possession wise, and they still have it. Kate Slevin, a Galway player, always available off the shoulder to try and help out the player in possession. And so it is Hannah Noon now driving forward, needs to step back inside, needed help came from Kate Thompson. Thompson now needs help herself and gives it off towards the wing back Ellen Power on the far side. Galway centre back from Kilcairn Clonburn, Nicola Ward, picks it up between the 65 and 45 metre line. Galway playing from left to right in this first half here. Beautiful day at Pierce Park in Longford. Huge crowd as well for the first of the All-Ireland semi-finals, as Eva Noon picks it up. Gets Galway's opening score after 20 seconds, and Galway now just denying Armagh any possession whatsoever as they move it forward again towards Eva Noon on the 45 metre line. Goes back out the field and turn towards Niamh Dively, and Dively now trying to get it to the wing back Hannah Noon, who does well, cuts back inside to Nicola Ward. Ward now driving at the Armagh defence. It's gone a good 20-30 yards there with that one off to Roisin Leonard. Oh, who sold the dummy, pretended she was going for the shot. Back out to Ellen Power, back to Kate Thompson, taking a shot at the post. Kate Thompson, the umpire says, out to the left hand side and wide for the first wide of the game. Patient build up by Galway, but you know, it's not that easy to get the shots off into the goal down to our right-hand side in this first half.
1: No, definitely not, Tommy, because there is a breeze there that is playing a factor, but, you know, Galway are playing nice, patient football. They are punching the holes, and, you know, looking at them there, they are very confident. I suppose they're all getting a touch on the ball, which is nice, too, to settle into the game.
0: Here's the captain, Lauren McConville, making a run forward for Armagh. They're in possession now. It's the first chance after a couple of minutes to get forward. Ball comes back out in towards the goalkeeper, who takes it down from under the crossbar. That's Leo O'Halloran from Clare Galway. And Galway now are going to have to try and work it out through the lines over on the far side. Armagh putting the squeeze on Galway as they try to come out with it. Galway have player free this side of the field, and Hannah Noon sells the dummy. Went to go to her cornerback, but instead goes to Nicola Ward and continues on the move, and the ball eventually comes out towards Kate Slevin. Slevin now with Eva Noon in support. This all happening inside Galway's 65 metre line as they go past that now towards Olivia Dively. Dively sprinting forward, cross she goes then towards her sister in the middle of the field. Niamh now bursting forward, second run forward here, advantage being played to Niamh Dively as well. It's a scoring chance for Galway, but it's going to go back for the free. The free is going to be awarded by Angela Gallagher from County Meath to Galway, and we're going to see Roisin Leonard with an opportunity off the deck here into the breeze to try and get Galway's second score. They lead by 1 point to no score. We played 4.5 minutes of the first half here as Roisin just outside or inside the 2 point scoring arc, maybe 2 or 3 yards in there, halfway between there and the 21 metre line, as Leonard strikes this one towards the post. It's going to curl out to the left hand side, however, and wide for Galway, second wide, and Galway continue to lead, but just narrowly. Tracy,
1: we're unlucky there, Tommy. I suppose it kind of highlights the breeze that's there. It kind of just tailed right towards the end of the shot, but you know, just for 5-6 minutes into this game, Tommy, Niamh Dively at midfield is really, really driving forward. You know, she's very influential in going forward and find, you know, there in that situation she draw the free, but she's having a great impact on the game so far.
0: Here's a chance now for Amy Mackin to get on the ball, the Shane O'Neill's player, for the first time in the contest. That's come in the 6th minute of the first half, but she's been shepherded out all the way by Kate Geraghty and forced to play the ball back out the field. But Armagh do have possession, and they work it towards the centre, towards Christina O'Reilly from Cross McGlen Rangers, and then move it to Lara Marsden from Clonagale this side of the field. Now she's going to be taking on Hannah Noon, forced back out the field again. Galway back defensively now. They've got 12 behind the ball as we look out from our commentary position here. It's right down in front of us with the Armagh in possession, looking for a runner, looking for a space to unlock the Galway defence. Lougheen Mackin going to go for a shot from out the field. Galway goalkeeper needs to be careful. She gets a touch to it, and it's going to be a 45 for Armagh. I think she just lost her bearings there for a minute, Tracy, of where she was in front of the goal. And, you know, had she not gone for it, she might have said, well, we could have gone out for a wide. But in the end, it's going to be an opportunity now for a 45 for Armagh.
1: Yeah, I think she just probably judged it wrong. Now, the sun is probably kind of in towards her eyes there as well, so it's probably not ideal. But it might be a day that she might need a spec cap for a goalie here.
0: The free will be taken by Kelly Mallon from Armagh Harps as she gets ready now to strike this one towards the post. The first real major scoring chance for Armagh has come in the 7th minute. She goes low, drills it in towards the goal. Dangerous ball in there, but Galway were alert to that. And I don't know if it's something you can train for, but certainly Galway were alert to that, Tracy, and they needed to be, because it was right in around the house.
1: Well, just looking, Tommy, you know, the first 7 minutes, Galway are here with great intent. Like, they're bringing such drive to the game, and you know, every time they get that ball, it's moving it very fast, and they're here with a real ambition today.
0: Yeah, we mentioned 12 months ago, that's probably still in the back of some of their minds for sure, but today it's all about trying to get over this improving Armagh team, who are here on merit. And the ball comes in the end towards Leanne Cohen, goes for a shot at the post but gets blocked down, but has timed in to get, the referee says there's a knock, an accidental knock on the Armagh player Catherine Marley from Lissumman, and we'll have a stoppage in play and we'll stop the clock as well. But as you said, Tracy, 7 minutes or maybe a little bit more gone in the first half, and Galway got the opening score after 20 seconds, but it's been cagey. Armagh have had, you know, half chances, maybe a score or two, but Galway bringing the game to Armagh, but That's the other thing, Tracy, today. It's still pretty hot. We may not be up in near 30 or 28 degrees, but we are at 21, 22 here, and it's energy sapping. And, of course, we have to have a result on the day as well.
1: Oh, it is, Tommy. And look, it's probably going to take, you know, your 15-plus players nowadays, and, like, looking at Galway's bench, as I said in the last game, you know, we have a huge addition to players to come off the bench. So it is going to take, you know, given the conditions today, it is going to take 15-plus girls to see this game through. But, you know, hopefully Galway can keep going the way they're going here, because they're really, really are up for it.
0: Arma have got to free from that last tackle, so they bring it up the field with Lauren or Claudia McCambridge. McCambridge now sees the ball come away from her. That's brilliant by Leanne Cohen, very close at the sideline, does well to intercept there. That was good work by Galway there. Armagh looked like they were at the start of an attack that may have resulted in something for them, but instead Galway have turned it over and moved forward through Ellen Power. She drives forward on the far side of the field, gives it off to Olivia Dively, and Dively now can work it inside to Kate Thompson, back out the field then and turn towards Niamh Dively. Galway lost out to Cork in the league final as well. We'll not want to think too much about that today. Cork gone out of the championship, Galway still in it alongside Armagh, Dublin and Kerry. As here goes Nicola Ward, brilliant work here, lovely exchange of passes, a chance here for Galway. Will it be a goal chance? The shot comes in, it's gone up and over the bar. Half a goal chance for Galway, but Hannah Noon makes sure that Galway get their second point. Brilliant move, all came from the interception down at the other end by Leanne Cohen, and McGowan managed to get it up the other end. Great score.
1: Yeah, it's a lovely interchange, I suppose, by, you know, Hannah Noon and Nicola Ward, that brings such drive to Galway's attack. Considering they were probably two of the most furthest players up, and they're, you know, two wing backs. But she did very well, a great score.
0: Kate Slevin goes back to defend for Galway and intercepts that Armagh attack and gets the ball away again, and it sets up Galway to go after Armagh and try and add to the 2 points they lead by here. As we're coming up to the 10th minute of the first half, Hannah Noon has got a point alongside her sister Ava, and it's the aforementioned sisters in possession now, and a chance for Ava Noon in around the house, dropping it in to the hands of the goalkeeper Brianna Mathers from Shane O'Neill's, and she comes away with it, and Armagh trying to work it out through the hands. They do that, and it remains Galway 2 points. Armagh no score if you're just joining us here, and Armagh have given it away. Here goes Roisin Leonard inside to Leanne Cohen. Leanne Cohen off the right boot strikes it in and strikes it out to the left hand side, and wide. That swirling breeze that's into that goal is really, really tricky in there, but in fairness, Galway are turning over a lot of Armagh possessions.
1: Yeah, it's something, Tommy, Gregory McGonigal won't be too happy. You know, the Armagh seem to be handing over a very soft ball, which is great for Galway. I suppose Leanne was unlucky there again. It just shows that that breeze is just really tailing off towards the end.
0: Armagh in possession now, albeit just coming out of their own half back line, getting the ball forward here towards their midfielder Blaine Mackin, returns the pass. A little bit of space here now for Aoife McCoy. McCoy still going forward, been chased down by three Galway players, drops the ball but manages to get it up towards her captain, and the referee is going to give a free in, I think, here to Armagh. Both players from here look like they just met each other accidentally. I'm not going to see if there's going to be a card here as well.
1: Yeah, it's one of these decisions, Tommy, yeah, that refs differ on it, and yeah, it's going to be unfortunate if Ellen is going to get time in the bin over this.
0: The referee still writing in the book, I'm not quite sure. It's accidental from our position here, but nonetheless it's going to be a free in for our man, a chance for them to open their account here with nearly 11 minutes gone in the first half. Lauren McConville, the captain from Cross Midland Rangers, picking up that injury, and when play resumes it'll be an opportunity for Armagh to reduce the deficit here and open their account in this All-Ireland semi-final. Just outside the small D, as the ball comes in, it's kicked high, kicked over the bar by Amy Mackin. She opens her account. It's Galway 2, Armagh 1. Galway a little bit unfortunate there.
1: You were, Tommy, but like when you look at the clock, I suppose we're 10 minutes in, and that's Armagh's first score off the board. So I think Galway will be quite content with that, and you know, Kate Gertie is doing a great job on Amy Mackin.
0: Ball comes in, but that one is kicked out to the left hand side and wide for Armagh, so they can miss as well. What happened there was Galway got dispossessed, maybe they were claiming a free over on the far side, but Armagh had the opportunity to go for the point as the kick out comes to this side of the field here, very close to the sideline, gone out over the sideline from Leo Halloran. Brona Quinn tried her best the Annadown girl to keep it in, but it's given possession now back to Armagh, who trailed by 2 points to 1 at 11 and a half minutes gone in the first half. Galway back in defensive setup here now again with 11 or 12 behind the ball. Ball gone inside, picked up there and done well. Advantage coming to Galway if they need it, but they decide to play it out through the hands from Hannah Noon to Kate Slevin. Slevin now needs support, has to go back to Hannah Noon, and Hannah Noon has player running up along the sideline down in front of us here. That's Niamh Dively, who's been constant turn in the Armagh midfield and forward, and she started to move again. This is a lovely ball in over the top here towards Leanne Cohen. Brilliant ball, should be a score by Galway. Leanne Cohen up and over the bar. Galway respond with a beautiful move, started down in their own full back line, up the field it goes, up and over the bar. Leanne Cohen opens her account.
1: That's a lovely score to see, Tommy. You know, again, it just, you know, proves us when we move the ball at pace and fast. And Leanne, I suppose, one on one in the air there, it just shows her physicality and a strength point of view. And a lovely score because, as I said, that breeze is tailing across to the right hand side of the goal.
0: Galway have got their 3 scores all from play. Even Noon, Hannah Noon, and Leanne Cohen. Galway scores so far in this semi final, and they're in possession again through Kate Slevin. Slevin driving forward. This has been Galway from the very start here, giving little or no space or time to Armagh to settle down as Roisin Leonard tries to step inside. 2 or 3, she's still going forward. Roisin Leonard being pulled back, needs support. It comes back to Leanne Cohen. Leanne Cohen going for 2 in a row. Harren Trasnoan, Leanne Cohen with her second point in 60 seconds. And Galway have gone 4-2 ahead, or 4-1 ahead, should I say. 3 points between the sides. Leanne Cohen with 2. And a brilliant move by Galway again.
1: Yeah, Roisin did very well there. I suppose there was a lot around her to hold on to the ball and to be able to give the slip pass back to Leanne. They finished it very, very well.
0: Galway going to win the kick out here as well now, as back goes Nicola Ward. She's been held there and having a word with Amy Mackin. We couldn't be much closer to the two players down in front of us there to see what happened there, but Nicola Ward certainly earning Galway a free on that occasion, as the ball is picked up now by Siobhan Dively. Dively moving towards the far side of Pierce Park and Longford. Over there in support from Mike Quillen is Ellen Power. Power now back towards Olivia Dively to Kate Slevin, who's seen an awful lot of the O'Neills in the opening stages here. Back then to Hannah Noon, who likewise is getting involved in every chance that she has, as the ball is sent forward now towards Niamh Dively. Dively bearing down on the Armagh goal off the right boot. It'll be a great score if it goes over the bar. The umpire's going to go pick the white flag, wave it in the sky in Longford, and Galway get another score, this time to the ever threatening, ever dangerous Niamh Dively from the middle of the field.
1: Yeah, she's really making her mark here today, Tommy. Like, she's always been an influential player, you know, but she's really driving forward at that Armagh defence, and she's punching holes and she's giving the right pass when it's on. And it's great to see you get her own score and get on the scoreboard there today.
0: Yeah, we're coming up towards the first, or the end of the opening quarter here. Galway leading by 5 points to 1, playing against the breeze, but Armagh now on the attack. That a push. No. Referee eventually blows the whistle. Surely that's a free for Galway. Half a chance for Armagh had she got inside there. Kelly Mallon was just doing a Seamus Darby on it there, but a referee right on top of it.
1: Yeah, she spotted it well. In fairness, you know, a lot of refs mightn't have seen it, but you know, there's no flies in Angela here today.
0: You never try that, Tracy, down through the years, no. As we see Galway come out with it now through the cornerback, Brona Quinn from Annadown. So long forward, she's got support on the outside as well as she wants to use it, but she decides to go back for a moment, back to her captain Kate Geraghty from Tuam Cartoon. And Galway still in possession now, trying to work it inside towards Roisin Leonard, who's shown for the ball outside the 21 metre line. Again, it's the quick pass inside towards Leanne Cohen that's hurting Armagh at the moment. Going leading by 5 points to 1 if you're just joining us here. Lovely ball into Kate Slevin. Slevin comes out around her player, goes for a point, sends it in, sends it high and over the bar. 6th point of the afternoon for Galway. Another score for Galway. I make that 5 different scorers for Galway. Add in Leanne Cohen with her 2 points. That makes up this tally of 6 so far. Brilliant score by Kate Slevin, who did the hard work, turned out around, and as I said earlier, all Galway scores, Tracy, coming from play.
1: Yeah, she was well spotted. I think it was Kate Thompson that spotted Kate Slevin, and it was a pinpoint pass. It just shows, you know, Kate Thompson's accuracy on her kick pass. She'd find a needle in a haystack with a kick pass.
0: Yeah, going well for Galway at the moment, but they have to be on their guard all the time against this Armagh full forward line in particular. Speaking of full forward line, here goes Amy Mackin, and Mackin sends a ball across. Galway need to be out in front of that one, and they are. Brilliant work back there by the Galway cornerback Brona Quinn. Read it perfectly. It was aimed for the corner forward inside from Amy Mackin, but Galway just seem to be full of confidence so far in this contest. It's great to see as they work it out from the back. Ciarán Lynchy, Osné Van Alechamore to Kate Slevin from Clare Galway, and Galway again now go at the Armagh attack. Armagh with 12 behind the ball now, but you wouldn't think that because Galway just have a way of unlocking them. Lovely ball into Roisin Leonard, quick little exchange of hand pass to Olivia Dively over on the far side. It goes towards Eva Noon. It's all about winding up for a shot off the left, but decides no, it's best to come back out. And Galway bringing it back out past the 45 metre line, 6-1. Our broadcast coming to you today in association with Supermax, as the ball with Nicola Ward sent over to the far side of the field now for Ellen Power to bring it forward for Galway. 5 points separate the sides. It's been a great start to the contest for Galway. As Tracy said at the very start, they've come here with intent, and right now Armagh don't have an answer just yet, but there's a long way to go, and it's a huge All-Ireland semi-final here, placed in the All-Ireland final on August the 2nd, as Niamh Dively goes forward again off the outside towards Slevin, back out again towards Eva Noon. Thought about the shot, back to Leanne Cohn, who does think about the shot. It's high, he's going to drop in around the house. Goalie goes up for it, and two Armagh players in there as well, but it breaks kindly for the Orchard County, and away come Armagh looking to get a score as the ball now is sent down to the far side with Armagh in possession looking to get another score, but it's just not happening for them at the moment. But that ball has gone out over the sideline, and it'll be a sideline ball for Galway. Got a stoppage in play for a moment. Substitution, let's see who's coming off. It looks like
2: substitution from the Armagh team. Number 20, Cassie Henderson, replaces number 12, Catherine Harvey.
0: So Cassie Henderson, number 20, from Clan Éireann in Armagh, comes in for Catherine Marley, number 12, from the Summon. Now that's a change, 12 for 20 for Armagh, and I'm not quite sure, is that an injury, Tracy, or just a tactical switch by the Armagh manager Greg McGonigal?
1: Just looking out at it, looking out at Tommy, Catherine Marley is still on the pitch. She's marking Nicola Ward, so I don't know if it has been an error.
2: Number 20, Cassie Anderson, replaces number 9, Christina O'Reilly.
0: So number 9 has gone off.
1: Number 9,
0: so a little bit of a mix up with the officials on the far side. Eventually it'll be figured out, but Galway's the lead here with 11 and a half minutes to go in the first half. But Armagh beginning to come into it at the moment, coming forward with purpose outside the 2 point scoring arc, back inside towards the substitute Cassie Henderson. First touch of the All-Ireland semi-final for her, and now it's Caroline O'Halloran. Years of experience on O'Hanlon, but she hasn't got on a lot of possession so far in this game for Armagh, but they're happy enough to go for a 2-pointer here from out the field. It'll be a great score if it goes over for Armagh, but it goes out to the left hand side and wide for the second wide of the contest for them. Galway have hit 3 as well. Kick out to come from Leo Halloran, who goes to this side of the field. Again, it's hit up into the air, but there's too much on it. Hannah Noon really had no hope of getting onto that one, but it's given possession back to Armagh. We've got a second football on the pitch as well. Leave Dively in a big hurry to get the second ball off, but backs off now to try and shield off a short pass here. That ball in the hands of Caroline O'Hanlon, looking for possession. Amy Mackin is in around the square, had her hand up for a delivery that might just come in a couple of moments' time. Galway get a touch in it there from Ciarán Lynchy. Brilliant again by the Galway defence, who for player have been brilliant in this first half, and particular, Tracy, in the turnovers and denying Armagh any scoring chance whatsoever.
1: Yeah, it's something, Tommy. Armagh are not going to be one but happy with, you know, when this Hooter goes at half time. And I suppose it just shows you Galway's work rate that they brought here today is phenomenal. Like, they've turned over, it'd be interesting to see what the turnovers stats were at half time, but they've turned over ball, and they've they've brought the ball forward with such intent that, you know, I think they're here with only one ambition, and that's to get a win here today.
0: Yeah, very comfortable on the ball as well, it has to be said, and that's every player, 1-15, as we watch Hannah Noon go far now, still going. Does she want to get the score? Tips it up and over the back, comes up off the crossbar, would you believe it? It looked like it had hit the top of the crossbar and gone over, but it comes back into play. A chance goes a begging for Galway, and Armagh can come away with it now, looking to bring the ball downfield here. Stood up there by Niamh Dively. Both teams will be glad to get in at half time as well, in about 8 or 9 minutes, for a break out of the heat here as well. And particularly Armagh, I'd say, if they look at that opening half 20 minutes of the contest, they'll be disappointed with the way they've played. Pull down there, going to be a free in for Armagh, and this is going to be a chance for them, as Kelly Mallon has picked up an injury as well. And we were all saddened here in Galway Bay FM Sport as well to hear of the sad passing of Bridie Ryan from Munavee in the last couple of days, to her husband Michael, sons Keith, Gerard, Stephen and Declan, daughters Fiona, Patricia, Neve and Marion. We send our condolences to all the Ruan family on this sad occasion. Erjesh Jagorowa and Amish and Bridie Ruan, as we are going to have this free for Armagh. Should be a point for them when play resumes here. And we reduce the deficit back to 4, but Kelly Mallon is the player from Armagh Harps, still getting attention. The referee, Angela Gallagher, going in for a drop of Ishka as well there. It's that type of day though, isn't it? You got to keep plenty of hydration going on.
1: Yeah, it is, Tommy, but you know, just looking at both teams out there again today, and I know I've commented on it on any of the games Galway have played, but Galway look, you know, the fitness levels here are phenomenal. Like, the heat doesn't seem to bother them, they're going from one end to another, whereas on the other hand, you know, Armagh are finding a little bit tougher, look a little bit more lethargic in the legs and that. So look, hopefully, I know it's only coming near the first half, but hopefully that will continue for Galway.
0: Good looking free by Kelly Mann, and the umpire points to the umpire with the white flag. He raises for Armagh's second point. Kelly Mallon has got that. It's 2 points for Armagh, but both of them from frees, Tracy, as well.
1: Yeah, which, you know, it is a factor in the game, I suppose, you know, which all our 6 scores have come from play. Now, I suppose, considering we have all the play, Tommy, we probably still are only 4 points ahead of this team, and, you know, I suppose our possession is way, way ahead of Armagh. So, you know, there's still only 4 between us.
0: Yeah, Armagh have hit 2 wides, Galway have hit 3. Oh, lovely exchange of passes there between Roisin Leonard and Kate Slevin. Ball in into the corner towards Leanne Cohen, who does well, gathers possession, looks for support. It comes from Eva Noon. Noon now taking on the shot at the post, but again, it's not a great effort. Sails out to the left-hand side and wide for the 4th wide for Galway. But they do lead by 6-2 here. The clock says 7.5 minutes to go. The referee is going to allow a substitution to be made as well. Armagh are going to bring in Roisin Mulligan, and they're going to take off Lara Marsden if the numbers add up on the far side. So Armagh have made 2 first-half substitutions here. They feel they're in a little bit of trouble. Nicola Ward wins a ball amongst 3 Armagh players that she shouldn't really win, but that's not the attitude of Nicola Ward ever. She always believes that she can win, that she can win the next ball, and a great example to young players as well. Never give up. And on that occasion, Nicola manages to win the ball, give possession back to Galway, and now they can work it back out the field towards Siobhan Dively, who does like her midfield partner and sister Siobhan Neve has done, and that's run at Armagh with every opportunity. 6.5 minutes to go in the first half here. Galway leading by 6-2 on a huge weekend for Galway GAA. The All-Ireland final coming up at 3:30 tomorrow in Croke Park, Galway and Limerick. Commentary with Sean, Cyril Farrell, Niall and all the lads will bring you every minute of build-up, every puck of the game, live from Croke Park. It should be an absolute brilliant occasion tomorrow. Right now, Galway are trying to make it the start of a brilliant weekend here in Pierce Park in Longford, as they lead by 6-2 with just over 6 minutes to go. Hannah Noon now, lovely ball off towards Olivia Dively, looking for her opening score in the semi-final. Makes no mistake, sending the ball up and over the bar. Galway respond to Armagh's score like they did earlier, but this time a brilliant score and another score from play by Olivia Dively.
1: That was a great score, Tommy. Like, looking at Hannah Noon, when Hannah Noon got on the ball, there was nothing on, and the next thing she just took off and found Olivia, and Olivia popped over the bar. So, like, it just, you know, it's Hannah Noon's style of play too. You know, she just gets the ball, she just goes forward, there's no going back, it's forward all the time with her.
0: Speaking of forward, here go Armagh this time going forward. Han been held back there. Four of Galway's starting forwards have now scored. Leave Dibley at midfield and Hannah Noon at the wing back, but it's all about defence now at the moment. As here goes Kelly Mallon, pop the ball off to Macken. Macken bearing down the goal, going to go for a low one, flights it up and over the bar. There's the danger, there's the trouble when Macken gets on the ball. She was flighting that very low going in there.
1: Yeah, she's a dinger for them goals. That's, you know, just going over the goalie's head. So it's probably something Galway are well drilled going into this game, because she just has some power in her shot that will be quite hard to stop. So, you know, it just shows that they're not just gone away yet.
0: Yeah, second point for Amy Macken. First point for Armagh from play. And Galway in possession now, leading at this stage by 4 again. 7-3. Same Jane stuff here at the moment, but Galway, when they move forward, they've got one thing on their mind, and that's to finish with a score. And they've done it 7 times so far in this first half, and they had 4 wides as well. To give you an idea, Armagh with just the 5 attempts on goal, 3 points and 2 wides, as Niamh Dively goes forward, still going. The passing by Galway is intricate, but it's brilliant. Lovely ball inside to Slevin. Kay Slevin takes a shot, sees the block down, back to Roisin Leonard, back to Slevin. She needs support. She takes her time, gets it back to Kate Thompson, who wants to have a shot at the post. Kate Thompson high. The Galway crowd go up in raptures down in front of us as Thompson becomes the latest player to score. Make that 5 of the Galway starting forwards that have now scored. Brilliant score. And again, it's the response to Armagh's score. That's really, really good by Galway.
1: Yeah, our hand passing, Tommy, is just, you know, it's very slick when we get up there. You know, we're finding our players a lot easier, I suppose, than Armagh. And considering that ball had come, you know, Armagh had come back out for it, and you know, it was a lovely score by Kate Thompson.
0: Yeah, Galway's ability to win the kick out is shown again here, as Eva Noon now gets onto it. Lovely fist to pass in, and a pass and a chance for Olivia Dively. It's over the crossbar once again. This is brilliant by Galway at the moment. A 6-point gap has appeared between the sides. Olivia Dively is the first Galway player, or the second Galway player, to get on 2 points alongside Leanne Cohen. 9-3, Galway lead here with 3 minutes or thereabouts to go to half time. And Armagh are in all sorts of trouble at the moment, despite that last point by Amy Macken. It's Galway's ability to hit back when Armagh score. Galway give away a free back inside the Armagh 45 metre line, but Armagh now looking to finish the half stronger here. 9-3 as ball is with Armagh looking for movement inside. Few hands going up inside. There's only a 2-player full forward line inside for Armagh, and they've got to work the ball out towards the middle again. 2:46 on the countdown clock as a launcher of belt comes in from out the field. Dangerous ball dropping in around the house. Goalkeeper needs to be alert to that. The referee said square ball. It's going to be a free out to Galway, and Galway have taken it quickly. There's no hanging around for Galway. Brilliant work by one of Galway's best players in the first half, without a shadow of a doubt. Hannah Noon has brought this fight from the half back line forward right from the very off. And Eva Noon coming out from the corner forward position as well. Really, I suppose, Tracy, positions don't really mean a lot anymore here, especially when Galway play, because you know, you can see the forwards back in the full back line, midfielders up in the full forward line. It's just brilliant to watch from Galway at the moment.
1: Yeah, it's the way the game has evolved, Tommy. Like, as I said, positions mean nothing. You know, as I've commented in any of the games Galway have played, like, you find Hannah Noon and Nicola Ward further up maybe than your half forward line, and that's just the way the game has evolved. But like, I suppose to note on Armagh's last play, like, it's obviously a tactic of, you know, where they just leave the Kelly Mallon and Amy Macken inside the full forward line, and they're trying this high ball in. So it's probably something goal we need to be alert on. Like, we got away there, we got a free out, but it's probably going to be a target as this game goes on.
0: A minute and a half to go, Tracy. Galway lead by 9-3. Kate Slevin back out to Hannah Noon, and Galway finishing the half like they started it. They may feel one more would be a great ending to a half that started brilliant as well, with 2 early points by the Noon sisters, Eva and Hannah. By the 9th minute, had Galway 2 points to no score ahead. 11 minutes before Armagh got on the score sheet. Right now Galway are doing all the football here in Pierce Park. Hannah Noon inside towards Olivia Dively. The score of 2 points in the first half. Back to Hannah Noon, who hasn't been outdone either on the scoring stakes. Manages to get Galway's second point. The countdown clock says 45 seconds. Galway are well aware of that. And they may just go for a score very soon here. Kate Slevin steps back outside. Out again then towards Eva Noon. Galway management team will be in contact with the team, no doubt, telling them Galway got a player free over on the far side. No foul, says the referee. Now's the chance for Leanne Cohen to move it swiftly over towards Ellen Power. 24 seconds. Here goes Roisin Leonard, puts down the head. She's fouled, surely, the referee says. She is fouled, and Galway get the free. Brilliant work by Galway. Brilliant work by Roisin Leonard to work it in and work the free for her side. And it's a chance for Olivia Dively as the Artane Boys band make their way down from the stand down in front of us to entertain the crowd here at half time. And the happiest of them will be Galway as the hooter goes before Olivia Dively takes the free, sends it up, sends it over the bar for point number 3 for Olivia Dively. The first point of the day from a free for Galway. It sees them go in at half time leading by 7 points, and deservedly so after a brilliant opening 30 minutes. You can hear the applause in the background there as the Galway people that were sitting down maybe relaxing during that first half watching a brilliant performance by Galway stand to their feet to applaud their team off as Galway lead at half time 10 points to 3. Brilliant performance, Tracy, by Galway. What we were looking for, a good start, led by 2 after 9 minutes and led by 6 points to 1 after 16, but you know, limited Armagh to very little in that first half.
1: Yeah, from the minute the ball was thrown in, Tommy, Galway have really brought the game to Armagh. Their work rate has been phenomenal. The amount of turnovers they've got from Armagh, you know, they've put scores on the board. You know, to go in 7 points up, we're going to need every single one of them scores, I've no doubt about that. But I suppose, you know, a lot of this team has been through a lot of hurt down to the last 2 years, and I think they've brought it here today. And you know, I suppose you only have to mention a few, you know, you only have to mention, I suppose, the Cork League final, and you have to mention, I suppose, as you mentioned, 12 months ago in Tullamore. So I think there's a lot of hurt in this team here today, and they're really showing it out there today. They're not going to leave any stone unturned here.
0: What's really remarkable about this first half is the performance from 1 to 15 of the Galway players. You could not pick out a weak spot in that Galway team, from Leo Halloran right up to Roisin Leonard. You know, they've all been on top of the game, and you don't always get that, a full team performance, you know, especially in All-Ireland semi-finals, because some days there are players, you know, that it just doesn't happen for. But try and find a fault on that Galway first half performance. It's not, I don't see a fault in it. I don't see anyone that's not pulling their weight. I don't see any one of them that are not fully 100% committed, and that is the difference.
1: No, and like looking at them, Tommy, like they all seem to know each other so well, and they know each other's runs, and they're not running on top of each other, and they're just so well. Looking out of them, they look very well drilled, and you can see the training coming through on them, that they're making runs that they may not get the ball, but it's in turn that someone else gets the ball, and the person in the right position is getting the score. And it just shows you, from, you know, the range of scorers we've had, it's not just down to one or two. And you know, it's down to them today that, you know, any of them six forwards, your two midfielders, your three half back line, any of them are willing to take a score, and it's great to see.
0: Yeah, it's great to see Galway with 5 of their starting 5 forwards have now scored, bar from Roisin Leonard. I don't think we'll have to wait too long before that will be rectified in the second half, hopefully. Leave Dively with points as well, and Hannah Noon from wing back. It's going well, John, but there's still a big 30 minutes to go here in Pierce Park in Longford. But Galway have begun brightly. They've built themselves a 7-point lead. Can they hold on to it in the second half and book their place in the All-Ireland final on August the 2nd against either Dublin or Kerry? We'll be back for live second half commentary, John, here from Longford. But at the moment, half time, Galway 10 points, Armagh 3.
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4: We'll be back, we'll be back with second half commentary from Tommy and Tracy in a few minutes' time. Just to tell you, the dead notices for Galway will be at 4 o'clock. Maeve will be doing those in a few minutes' time, but I've got to take a commercial break before we go there. We've got to go to the golf. We're going to the Open Championship, where things have got quite interesting there. Let's join Dennis Kirwan.
5: Halfway leader Lucas Herbert has been joined at the top of the leaderboard by New Zealander Ryan Fox. He completed a record-equalling open round of 62 to move to 8 under par and propel himself into a share of the lead. Shane Lowry has picked up one shot so far through 7 holes. That was a birdie on the third, and Shane is now 4 shots off the lead through 7 holes, as I say, of that third round. Rory McIlroy has had an eventful day, but he hasn't made any progress. He bogeyed the third and fourth holes, got one back on the fifth, but then chipped in for a 2 on the par 4 ninth. But Rory made another bogey on the 11th, and he's now level par for the day, back on 1 under. So Rory's chances of winning the Claret Jug are diminishing. He's just 3 holes of his third round to play. Lucas Herbert and Jackson Suber set out around now, while Ryan Gerrard and Cameron Young in the penultimate group are on their first hole. Bryson DeChambeau, who was penalised 2 shots for a rules infringement late last night, is playing with Sam Burns, and they have parred their opening hole. But it's Ryan Fox with a record equalling round who has grabbed a share of the lead at the Open Championship at Royal Birkdale. I'm Dennis Kerwin.
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4: Galway leading Armagh by 10 points to 3 at halftime in the All-Ireland Ladies Senior Football semi-final. Second half commentary to come from Tommy and Tracy in around about 3 minutes. But I'm going to go to the Formula One just very, very briefly. And it's Lando Norris who is now top of the timings in qualifying for the Belgian Grand Prix. And he's a 144.801. Kimi Antonelli is 0.039 behind him. Leclerc is third. Verstappen fourth, and Lewis Hamilton, after crashing out in Q1, has done very, very well to get into Q3, and he's currently in fifth, 0.261 of a second behind the provisional pole sitter, but they're into Q3 at the moment, 6 minutes remaining in that as we speak. It has just gone 4 o'clock. It is time for the Detonosis for Galway.
7: Death notices for Galway. Bridie Ruan, Ní Cineálaí, Cathairlis Achill, Munavé, and formerly of Turlacar. 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
4: And here's hoping it happens. Thanks, Sean. Thanks, Valerie, indeed, for those messages. If you'd like to add in your own, why not get in touch with us and do it on WhatsApp, 086-3833-553. And we've also been asking people around the world to get in touch with us as well. Galway fans, if you're from Galway and you're listening around the globe, we want to hear from you tomorrow as we go on air at 1 o'clock with our coverage of the All-Ireland Hurling Final. It's quite simple. All you got to do is just drop us a WhatsApp, 086-3833-553. If you're abroad and you maybe have done the house up maybe for the All-Ireland Final, we want to see that too. So make sure that you get your pictures in as well to us. Remember, full day of coverage tomorrow, starting as early as 10 o'clock with Ronan Lardner. He is in O'Connell Street tomorrow morning with all the build-up and the kind of get an idea of the atmosphere in Dublin ahead of the All-Ireland Final itself. And then from 1 o'clock, we take over in sport and we'll bring you full coverage of the 2026 All-Ireland Senior Hurling Final, Galway and Limerick, with the previews, the interviews, and also, of course, the team news as it comes in ahead of throw-in at 3:30. Now, I'm just watching the Formula 1 at the moment because they've actually paused qualifying for some reason. Now, I didn't get a chance to find out why, but it looks like there's been a pretty bad crash, and that's the reason why the course is actually closed. Race control have just confirmed that Q3 qualifying, the third qualifying, will now resume at 4:05 local time, which would be about a minute from now, in fact, Irish time. So the drivers are getting ready to go anyway. A few cars haven't even registered times. In fact, 9 cars are all that have registered times. So they're going to have to get the finger out if they're trying to make qualifying for the Grand Prix, or trying to make the top spots for qualifying for the Belgian Grand Prix. And the two Ferraris, in fact, are ready to go as I speak. The TV pictures are shining in front of them. We're nearly time to go over back to Piers Park again. But don't forget this evening, and let's not forget, of course, Galway United in the All-Ireland Cup Final. Galway United taking on Shelburne in Talca Park. That's a 7:45 kickoff, and we have it live here on Galway Bay FM and GalwayBayFM.ie if you fancy listening to us around the world. And also, we'll be keeping a very close eye on how Kieran Molloy gets on in his fight against Sean Noakes. I keep calling it Sean or Sam, but Sheila McHale's been on to us. Thank you, Sheila, with her good luck message to the Galway hurlers. But just back to the boxing once again. That fight for Kieran Molloy and Sam Nooks, or Sean Nooks, I should say, is due to get underway around about 9 p.m. So we'll be bringing you updates on how that is going as well throughout the rest of the evening. But it is now nearly time to head back to Pierce Park for what should be an absolutely fascinating All-Ireland semi-final second half. In fact, no time like the present to go there right now. Let's rejoin our match commentary team of Tommy Devan and Tracy Leonard.
17: Thank you, John, and welcome back to Pierce Park in Longford. Armagh, the first team out for the start of the second half. Galway not out just yet. The RT and boys band make their way off the pitch, under the tunnel, out to the back of the stand here, where they'll make their journey back to Dublin. They've got a busy weekend, no more than the Galway fans as well. Big performance for them tomorrow too in Croke Park, but it's all about Galway and Armagh here. Galway leading after 30 minutes by 10 points to 3. Hannah Noon with a point, Niamh Dively, Olivia with 3, and 1 for Kate Slevin, Kate Thompson, and Eva Noon, and 2 for full forward Leanne Cohen. Is Galway's tally of 10 in this first half. So can Galway see it out? It's a big 30 minutes, Tracy, regardless of the first half, because you know you can win, you can't win the game in the first half, but you could lose it, if want of a better word. But you can also start this first half the way they started the second half, the way they started the first half, and drive on as Galway come back out for the second half.
1: Yeah, Tommy, looking at, and you hate kind of alluding to it or mentioning to it, like, but this kind of game replicates the league final against Cork down Limerick. And you know, I think if there's anything to be learned, there was lessons learned that day, and I'm sure that's going to be these girls at the back of their mind here today. And I'm just hoping that the second half will start as good for these as it did in the first half, and they're going to drive on and keep kicking ball over the bar and keep going the way they're going, because you know a game is never won at half time. And you know, you're looking at Armagh, the first half didn't work out for them. I'm sure they've got an earful at half time, and I'm sure they're going to bring something to this game for the next 30 minutes. And you know, it's by no means over, the 7 points in it, which is a good gap, but you know, their stalwart players for Armagh haven't come into this game just yet, and there's 30 minutes yet to go here, and I'm sure these players are going to have an impact in this game yet.
17: Great to see the colour here as well, maroon and white everywhere in Pierce Park, Longford, as the referee throws the ball in. The second half is underway, and again Galway win the throw-in. Siobhan Dively to Kate Slevin happy enough then to give it off to Eva Noon, who goes past the 45 metre line and returns the pass to Slevin, who holds it up, little bounce of the ball, looking for support. Eventually it comes from Olivia Dively, who sends a fisted pass in the direction of her clubmate Eva Noon, who seems to be tackled there, brought to ground. Galway got a free, but Eva wanted to take the tap and go. The referee says go back, and we will have a free and a chance for Galway at the start of the second half to stretch the advantage here. Olivia Dively has the ball in hand. To me, it may suit Eva Noon, but Galway decide to go short, and back to Hannah Noon it goes. And Noon and turned in to Olivia Dively, and Galway patient enough just to hold it up out around the 45 metre line. And now Niamh Dively goes forward, brilliant run by her, turns back outside, had her hand pulled there. Chance here for Nicola Ward bearing down a goal. Nicola Ward still going, lovely pass to Slevin with the goal chance, saved by the goalkeeper at the expense of a 45. Galway going for the juggler early in the second half. Brilliant work by Nicola Ward, ended up with Kate Slevin with the opportunity for Galway, but brilliant save by the Armagh defence, as I say, at the expense of a 45.
1: And Nicola Ward probably had one thing in mind, Tommy, there, and that was a goal. You know, she probably could have taken the point herself, but I think on the corner of right, she's seen Kate Slevin that, you know, was unlucky. You know, another day that might have gone in for her, but, you know, I suppose we still retain possession, which is a positive.
17: Roisin Leonard from Cora Finn places the ball on the 45 metre line. Pretty central, this one. Breeze behind her. How many times have we seen her kick these? Is this an opportunity for Galway? She strikes it in towards the post, dropping in, taken by the goalkeeper, just a yard or two short there, and picked up on the line by Brianna Mathers, who gets it out then to this side of the field. And Armagh being bottled up, pressurised by Galway, three Galway players there. Alana Donnelly managed to get it for Armagh. As we keep a quick skide around, see any other changes at half time for Armagh. No, two in the first half, and Armagh now in possession, driving forward through Lauren McConville. The referee has spotted a foul there. McConville takes the tap and go. Armagh looking for the first score of the second half here, trying to reduce that 7-point deficit through the centre. Blaheen Mackin, long ball in, but again Brona Quinn out in front of him.

0: forward, wanted to go and have a pop, but instead it's Leanne Cohen high, and Leanne Cohen over the bar. Opening score, the second half comes to Galway. Leanne Cohen gets her third point of the contest, and that was simply brilliant by Galway, all started by Brona Quinn in the fullback line.
1: Yeah, again, Tommy, we moved the ball at some pace. Once Kate Slevin got the ball, she took it on. Probably could have kept going herself if she really wanted to. You know, she probably took that step back inside. I suppose Leanne was off the shoulder and it made a nice little chip over the bar. But look, it's a score on the board, we'll take it.
0: Here go our man now, trying to get the ball into Macken. Macken being stood up there for the moment. Sends a lovely crossfield ball. Didn't go to its intended target, but will be kept in by Mallon on the far side. Armagh going for a score here. Locked down and out for a 45 for Armagh. But again, good defensive work back there by Galway. Galway leading by 11 points to 3 here in Longford in the early stages of the second half.
1: He seemed to have put Caroline O'Hanlon more in full forward, I see, for the second half, Tommy, whatever the intent with that. Maybe if, you know, we'd want to probably watch long ball or high ball going in.
0: That's what's going to happen, you'd imagine, that Armagh are going to play the ball into their dangerous full forward line as the players go to ground there. Two Galway players, one Armagh, and the referee says it's touched on the ground by an Armagh player while being on the ground, and Galway wanted to take the tap and go. Again, Hannah Noon is full of energy. You know, no way of Galway taking the foot off the pedal at the start of the second half here. If anything, they've continued in the same vein as they finished the first half, as back in her own defence there, as well as Eva Noon. Galway buzzing when they get the ball. They've been buoyed on by a big Galway support here as well, and every time they go forward they want to finish with a score. Olivia Dively this side to Kate Thompson, and Thompson steps back inside. Brilliant dummy by her to stay going forward. Lovely offload pass there towards Niamh Dively. Dively then to Roisin Leonard, thought about the shot. Olivia Dively back to Thompson off the right boot. Kate Thompson sends it in towards the post. The umpire says no, out to the left and wide for another wide for Galway. I think we had four in the first half, plus one is five, and Armagh take the kick out quickly here, out to the middle of the field towards Caroline O'Hanlon, who's back beside Grace Ferguson. Ferguson now soling forward, touchline on the far side of the field here. Brilliant facility, wonderful grounds here, the county grounds in County Longford, as the ball is transferred in towards the centre. The clock ticking away towards the 6 minutes gone in the second half here. Catherine Ali gets it off then for Armagh, whose play and attack is slow compared to Galway. When Galway go at Armagh, they go at it at pace and at numbers, but Armagh being forced cross field here now this time towards Emily Druce. Druce now still going forward, looking for that killer pass to try and get through, and she's still going forward here. Plenty of room, she's gone taking too many steps, and in fact she stood out over the end line in the end. Umpire right up with play there, and it remains Galway 11 points, Armagh 3.
1: Yeah, Kay Carty did very, very well there. You know, she has the man marking job of Amy Macken today, and she's doing a marvellous job on her. But you know, that time the number, you know, that Emily Drust had gone inside, and you know, she really shaded her out to give a Galway kick out.
0: Brilliant catch in the middle of the field by Kate Slevin, manages to get it off into Eva Noon. Noon now, lovely little pass in towards Roisin Leonard, goes for the return pass. This is good by Galway, still going. Eva Noon off the left boot, cuts across it however too much, and sends it out to the right hand side and wide for Galway, with 6 wide of the contest. The kick out is taken quickly. Roisin Leonard was then a whisker of intercepting that one, but Armagh now have moved it quickly. They're beginning to move the ball a little bit quicker. They've no choice really, they trail by 8, and Galway have been forced to foul this time. Hannah Noon and Armagh want to go with it. The referee is going to take out the little black book and put a tick beside Hannah Noon's name, I'd imagine, or number, and Armagh continue with the free now in possession, trying to work it forward. Two players go to ground. The referee has the whistle in the mouth. The referee has stopped the clock here as well for the injury to the Armagh player. We've seen a few of them today, Tracy, as well, where players just at the pace of the game are colliding into each other. No intention, you know, no malice by any side.
1: I have to remark on Angela Gallagher, refereeing. I think she's on the ball. She has.

0: know, she's pulled what should be given. And she's really letting the game flow. But, you know, the tackles that go in, she seems to be giving the right outcome to them. We'll have to say, from a refereeing point of view, she's very good.
1: She's given a free in to Armagh on this occasion. And this will be a chance for them to get their first score of the second half. They only scored 3 points in the first half. One of them from play, two from freeze. And Kelly Mallon now is going to take this one. When play resumes, nearly 8 minutes gone in the second half. We've had one score, something similar to the first half when Galway led by 2 points to no score after 9 minutes, despite a score after 20 seconds. As Mallon steps up to this one now, kicks it in, makes no mistake whatsoever. Armagh gets their first point of the second half. 11 for Galway, 4 for Armagh, and the deficit down to 7. Kick out then for Leo Halloran to try and get Galway back on the attack again. Breaks in the middle of the field. Kate Thompson does well for Galway to get onto that. Kate Slevin does well as well. The referee has spotted the foul and allows play to continue. Galway take it quick and move the ball forward to Kate Slevin. The space inside for Olivia Dively, who continues her run. If she wants to come back out for it, she'll do so and back out the field outside the 2 point scoring arc. And all the way back then towards Nicola Ward, who makes the run from centre back, steps inside. Will she go for a score? No, she gives a lovely ball off to Kate Thompson. Wanted to go again. This is a great ball by Thompson. Nicola Ward with a chance. The ball is saved by the goalkeeper. Galway with a goal chance. Armagh with the save. The goalkeeper doing very well to get down at the expense of a 45. It's brilliant work.
0: Kate Thompson's kick pass there was just something else to see. The way she found Nicola Ward, like, it was pinpoint accuracy. I suppose Nicola was just unlucky. You know, another day that would have been a goal for Nicola. But again, Tommy, I suppose we retain possession here again,
1: which is the important thing, Tracy. With just over 9 minutes gone in the second half, we lead by 11 points to 4. The only Galway forward that hasn't scored yet is Roisin Leonard, but she does have another opportunity now from a 45 to try and change all that. Last one dropped just short of the crossbar. This one won't drop short of the crossbar. This one is on its way. This one is high. Heron Throsnan up over the bar, pick up the orange flag, put down the white one. 2 points for Galway, 2 points for Roisin Leonard with that 45.
0: That's a great boost for Galway, and a great score by Roisin, I suppose. She is a dinger for practicing them, and I suppose practice makes perfect. So, you know, it's great to see her get a reward there today for that score.
1: Bit of a disaster there for Armagh, but in the end, the ball is won by the goalkeeper. And 10 minutes gone in the second half. Galway have stretched out to a 9 point advantage, courtesy of that Roisin Leonard 45 that had plenty to spare straight over the black spot. Referee or the umpire was a little bit confused for a moment, but eventually they'd raise the orange flag, as Galway now have a bit of defending to do, with Catherine Marley soloing along the sideline. Gets the ball off and turned in towards Alana Donnelly. Donnelly then towards the substitute, Cassie Henderson. Henderson, this is good by Armagh. Galway just need to get numbers back. Don't allow space here. Here's the chance for Armagh. Player goes to ground. Galway don't need to give away a penalty. There's about six Galway players around the Armagh player, the captain, Lauren McConville. Too many steps by the girl in the orange jersey, and Galway get a free out. Fantastic defending by Galway.
0: Savage work here, Tommy. It's just, you know, it's a release of life here for Galway today, and what they've come here with. And, you know, it's great to see them getting the reward. And as I said, you know, as I mentioned a few minutes ago, like, Angela Gallagher is making the correct decisions. On another day, you know, the referee could have seen that as a free for Armagh, but it's great to see Galway get the reward.
1: Wins over Tyrone and Meade in the championship earlier in this year, followed by that wonderful win over Mayo, their neighbours, in the All-Ireland quarter-final, has brought us to Pierce Park in Longford today, where Galway lead by 13 points to 4 and are 18 and a half minutes away from getting back to Croke Park after a 2 year absence, but more importantly, the chance to get to that final and drive on is Nicola Ward driving on. Lovely ball inside, a chance here for a point. It's kicked high. The umpire likes it, the crowd like it, Niamh Dibley likes it. It's her second point. It's gone between the uprights, and Galway have gone 14 points to 4 ahead.
0: Yeah, for a young player, Niamh Dibley is really stepping her putting down her mark here today. You know, she has all year, and she's just been very influential today from the get go. The minute she got any ball, she drove on, and you know, she's got 2 points to her name, which, you know, is a great return from a midfielder.
1: Armagh came into this semi final with big expectations. They felt that they were right back in contention in the championship this year. They had played well right up to today's game, but so far it's all about Galway. We still got a big 17 and a half minutes to go. Galway just wouldn't want to give away anything soft. They've given away a free now, but that's not soft because it's outside the 45 metre line. It gives Galway a chance to set up defensively again and deny any major score to Armagh. Ball in the hands of Caroline O'Hanlon from Cara Cruppen. Back out to Amy Mackin, who fancies a shot from out the field. We know what she can do. Well, this time she drives it out up to the back of the stand or the goals where there is no one, and that scoreboard end, but plenty of people in the rest of the ground here. Galway going to make a substitution here as well, and it's going to be number 30, and they talk about bringing on experience. I think in a few minutes, if that's what we're talking about, there is going to be a substitution. Armagh make one first, but number 30 Louise Ward is coming in, and wait, and you hear the a round of applause here when this is called out. Louise Ward into the action for Galway, going off to Siobhan Dibley. If you hear the applause in the background, Tracy, you know what Louise Ward has done for Galway over the years, what she's done for her club, Kilkerran Clanburn, and that round of applause there was also for Siobhan Dibley for her performance here today.
0: Yeah, it just shows you the quality that's on the bench, Tommy. I suppose, like, you know, you take off Siobhan Dibley and bring in Louise Ward, you know, it's one for one, and you know, it just shows you, I suppose, you know, the depth that's in this team, and that's, you can just see it out there, that the work that Dan Moynihan, and it's huge credit to his backroom team that they, what the work they've put into this team.
1: Here's an opportunity for Armagh. The ball is going to be brought in. We know why that was. That was for not getting away, not giving back the ball. Amy Mackin has the ball in her hand. If I was Galway, I'd get five or six back in the line, because she's liable to go for goal here. Galway just got four on the line, maybe five now. The hands are up. The shot goes in, it goes over the bar. It's only a point. Armagh probably need more than that, but they've got their fifth. It's back to a 9-point ball game. Amy Mackin has hit that over the bar. Ball out as far as Nicola Ward from that kick out. She has time and composure to get it off to Sarah Lynchy. As Armagh scored twice in this second half, Galway scored three, but crucially one of them a 2-pointer from Roisin Leonard. Ellen Power, cool, calm and collective, gets the ball to two players turn into each other. The referee is going to give a free against Galway there. Again, it's one of those rules, Tracy, we harp on about them, we talk about them every year, and we talked about them this year as well, and even again today. Like, the Galway player just turned around and there was the Armagh player that was coming in. I mean, I don't know what the Galway player is supposed to do in that occasion.
0: Yeah, like, you would have thought, like, Brona probably was in the right there, because Brona was heading forward, whereas the Armagh player knew what she was at. But look, I suppose you're not going to get every free in the game that you deserve, so we're probably unlucky in that situation.
1: Roisin Leonard goes off after her exploits and her 2.45 to be replaced by Milltown's Shauna Hines. And we said it in the quarterfinal how good it was to see her coming on against Mayo, and she's earned her right to come on here today as well, as Armagh have a free with just over 15 minutes to go here. Galway leading by 14 points to 5. To go with, just trying to stop Armagh, but they're moving through the channels here. Up it goes to McConville. McConville now looking for a little bit of space, looking for a runner. Back out the field it goes towards Blaheen Mackin. Mackin now going laterally, turns back and gives it inside again. Armagh patient enough, but brilliant block down by Louise Ward. Absolutely dispossessed the Armagh player as the pass was destined to go inside. As we say, well done to Cartoon youngsters and Carrow girls who played at half time in an exhibition against their Armagh counterparts here, as Olivia Dibley bears down on goal. Still going forward, back out it comes. Shauna Hines, first touch of the ball, looking for a score for Galway, sends it in and sends it up and over the bar. Shauna Hines repeats the dose she gave to Mayo in the quarter final. literally on the pitch about 30 seconds and gets Galway's 15th point.
0: She didn't delay her entrance into the game, Tommy, and she, as for Sean Hines, does very, very well. Well taken score, but I'd say from the minute we turned over the ball down here to getting a score, we were probably talking just about the 10 seconds, and it just shows you when Galway move the ball, the scores that they can create and the points that we can take.
1: And Galway continue to drive at Armagh. It's 15 points to 5 if you're just joining us on our commentary here in association with Supermax from Pierce Park in Longford in the All-Ireland TG Carr Senior Football Championship semi-final. Coming up later on in Simple Stadium in Turles, it's the turn of Dublin and Kerry. It's the turn of the Galway wing back here, Hannah Noon, who sends that in and sends it out to the right hand side and wide for another wide for Galway. They won't mind, it might be as good as the score at this stage. 13 minutes and 50 seconds left here. The ball is won again by Galway and Nicola Ward for the tribeswomen and drives forward full of energy, still going forward. It opens up, Nicola Ward, goal chance, sends it up and sends it over the bar with the fist instead. That's as good as a goal and that's as good as a score as you'll see, and it's come from Nicola Ward, who's another Galway scorer in this game. We'll tot up all the scores in a few minutes, but that's the six forwards, one midfielder, two defenders and a substitute all on the score sheet.
0: Yeah, and it's what you need nowadays, Tommy. Like, you know, it's not down to any one or two individual, and that's going to be huge for Galway, you know, with the help of God heading into a final here, and whoever their opponents are, like, there's so many players out here to watch and there's so many players that are going to have to be tied down in order for a team to overcome them. So, you know, it's a great asset for a team.
1: That's 30 minutes to go. We don't want to give away a goal. Galway got to get numbers back now. It's okay going forward, but you got to be back when they're in possession, and here they are in possession trying to work their way forward. They've gone to ground, two Armagh players on the deck, and that's going to be a free in. There's an Armagh player in pretty bad nick out there as well, calling for the medics pretty quickly, and that was from the first tackle. The referee from County Meath, Angela Gallagher, has signalled we'll have a stoppage. She's going to check on the health of the other Armagh player as well, but when play resumes it will be a free in for Amy Mackin and a chance to reduce the deficit back to 10 points. 12:39 remain on the clock down to our right hand side. Galway are that length of time away from qualifying for the 2026 TG Carr All-Ireland Senior Football Final, and a clash on August the 2nd against Dublin or Kerry. Brilliant times for the maroon and white, for sure. Let's not forget Galway Camogie, who take on Kilkenny next weekend in Selpin Stadium in Turles in 7 days' time, looking to book a place in the All-Ireland final as well. Galway bring on another substitution. Number 29, Shalene Trill from Clare Galway, comes in place of Mamaya Quillan's Ellen Power as well. Or is it number 12? Ellen Power is goes off, even though the fourth official has a board over there with 12 for 29, but I think it's Ellen Power that's gone off for Galway.
2: For the Galway substitution on the Galway team, number 29 Chanel Trill replaces number 7 Ellen Power.
1: What a game Ellen Power had as well. I mean, right from the very off, she was along with her comrades in the half back line, Nicola Ward and Hannah Noon, bringing that game to Armagh, and they were coming at droves. It's like if you're having three extra forwards and maybe five when you include the midfielders as well, who only had one thing in their mind, and that was to attack from the very beginning.
0: Yeah, Tommy, I suppose for personally for Ellen Power, you know, she has been involved in the panel for a good few years, and I suppose for her to be getting a, you know, her start in the championship this year, you know, it's huge credit to what the girl has put in, because it's not easy to get a place in this team here on the Galway team looking out here today. I'm sure there is a lot of, you know, fights for positions, and there will be going forward, which is a great competition within a team. But you know, I suppose, you know, to remark on such a warm weather and we're like, it doesn't seem to impact them Galway girls out there today, that, you know, that they're driving forward every time, and you know, they're just you know, to even see Shalene Thrill coming on here as well and Louise Ward, just shows you, you know, on any other team probably the two of them would be starting, you know, it just shows you the strength and depth that's in this panel.
1: Play will resume with a free for Armagh and Amy Mackin just on the 40 metre line. She has no option, I'd say, but to just pop this over and hope that Armagh will find the greatest comeback of all time as she strikes that one, makes no mistake, puts it over the crossbar. 16 points for Galway, 6 points for Armagh. It's been a really dominant performance by Daniel Moynihan's charges so far in this game, but still time to go, 12 minutes to go. Galway just need to keep taking over the scores as they move it out to Louise Ward. Experienced Louise Ward from Kilkerran Clonburn. And gets it off towards Hannah Noon, who continued her brilliant first half performance here in part two as we look at Kate Slevin. Thompson thought about the two-pointer. She got one brilliant one in Tuam as well a few weeks ago. For a moment, she was winding up to go for the two-pointer. But right now, Galway going to have to just mind their house, mind the shop. And it's going forward again is Niamh Dively. Dively, beautiful ball off towards Sister Olivia. Olivia bearing down the goal. Turns back inside. The fisted effort by Olivia Dively is high and over the bar for Galway's 17th point. Is it the umpire?
0: It was overcarried, I think.
1: Overcarry, free out. Yeah, it's a little bit harsh there, but nonetheless, it was great play by Galway.
0: It was, and once again, you know, Niamh Dively, you know, she could have took the easy option there, but the minute she got the ball, she put the head down and she drove forward and she found Sister Olivia.
1: Here goes McConville then, trying to start at the back, trying to move it forward to Aoife McCoy. McCoy, with Armagh, we've only got one player inside 30 metres, albeit Amy Mackin. Now, Brona Quinn back there again. Dispossess needs to offload it now, or has the time and the sight and the vision to find Kate Thompson, and Thompson now will move it to this side. Free person inside is Kate Slevin. Slevin now looks up, should be a score for Galway, but not happy with herself there. Kicks it out to the left hand side and wide. Wide for Galway. Make that eight wides maybe now for Galway right throughout this contest. Just over 10 minutes to go. Armagh needs something major, and Galway are 10 minutes away from an All-Ireland appearance in 2 weeks' time. Armagh give away the ball. Shauna Hines is onto it like a shot. Still going forward. Advantage being played. Shauna Hines going for point number two. The umpire says, pick up the white flag. No. Out to the right. For a minute, one of them was given the nod. But we're going to go back for a free, are we? An advantage to Galway being played by Angela Gallagher. And Olivia Dively may go out to take this one. She had one earlier in the half as well from the similar position, Tracy, but decided, you know what, might be too difficult with the right leg, and she went back out to play. I'd say at this stage she'll have a go for it. She's already got 3 points in the first half, and
0: she probably will have a go at it, Tommy, I suppose, considering, you know, I suppose the advantage we have.
1: Well, why wouldn't you have a go at it off the right boot on the wrong side if you're the calibre and stature of Olivia Dively?
0: Yeah, she just makes it look so easy, and like, it is quite difficult on a right footed free taker at that side of the field, and she did very, very well. But like, I've seen her down through the years take many of them scores, so that's, you know, that's as I said, bread and butter to Olivia Dively.
1: 4 points for her today, Galway's top scorer.
2: Number three,
1: Sarah Ní Lynchy coming off. And Galway going to bring in Rena Quinn as well from Annadown. And as I said earlier, Galway are blessed with the 15 subs that they've named on the team today, and also the extended panel. There's some of the girls on the extended panel who can't get on the 15 substitutions list.
0: Yeah, there has to be huge competition at training, and like, you know, I'd say, you know, a bad squad game, I'd say, and you know, you could be, you know, sidelined. It just shows you, I suppose, the strength and depth that are here. And a huge credit has to go to Dan and his backroom team. And I remarked on when these two teams played back in the league in Ballinasloe, and it was a very different day to what it was to here today. The rain was lashing down and was mucky ground and everything, and the fitness levels were phenomenal from both sides. So it's huge credit to the management team.
1: Eva Noon picks up a ball again, dispossesses the Armagh player and gets it off to Louise Ward. 9 minutes to go here in Pierce Park in Longford, and Galway are nearly there, nearly can book their place in the All-Ireland final, but we won't jinx it. We'll see out the 8.5 minutes. They lead by 11. Another score, you'd feel it'd be done and dusted for Galway. And this girl with the ball in position, Hannah Noon, gives it to her sister Eva. Eva with a lovely pass over the top to the far side towards Siobhan Dively. Kate Slevin. Galway are still full of energy in the heat here in Longford as Eva Noon steps outside. Back she comes again, loses the ball, gets it to Kate Slevin. Even when she was falling, she had the whereabouts and the wherewithal to get it out and back out the field again towards Louise Ward. Wearing 30, came in for substitute for Galway in the second half. So too did Shauna Hines. Gets it off then to Kate Thompson. Thompson now soaring forward towards the 45 metre line. Galway looking to finish with a flourish here. They've scored 17 points against Armagh's 6. 3 in each half for Armagh's. Olivia Dively goes forward once again. Past one or two players. Doesn't want to give it away, but gives it instead to Nicola Ward. Full of energy, full of running, close to the end line. Gets a lovely pass back to Shauna Hines. Hines fits it up and fits it over the bar. Galway get their 18 point. Shauna Hines gets her second. And Galway can start thinking right now about booking accommodation in Dublin for Croke Park on the 2nd of August.
0: It was a great move, Tommy. Like, you just remarked on Leanne Combs' run. She wasn't involved in the play, got no ball, but yet she kind of took out two of the Armagh defenders in order for Nicola to make the run and we to get a score in the end of it. Like, it just shows you, like, all forwards out there aren't out there just to get on the scoreboard. Like, she just made a run and was no way involved in the play. Like, so just a huge credit that has to go to Galway today.
1: Well, they started the game with a score after 20 seconds and they have not relented one single bit right throughout this game. As the ball breaks in the middle of the field again, it's Niamh Dively that picks it up again. Certainly in the reckoning for player of the match, you'd imagine, here today, along with a lot more Galway players, will be doing that later on. But right now, it was brilliant work by Niamh Dively in the middle of the field. And from the throw-in that she won right at the very start of the first half, Galway's first score came from. And that, for me, was one of the players that laid down that early marker.
0: Yeah, definitely, Tommy. It, like, as you said there, like, you from 1 to 15 and the girls that have come in, like, it's, they've all played very, very well. And it's great to see for Galway, because I think they deserve this today and they've got reward for this. You know, I think Galway ladies football have got enough, you know, punishments, or we say have got defeats in other years, and it's great to see them on a high and a high today and to see this game out.
1: Eva Noon brings her tally to 2 in the All-Ireland semi-final, brings Galway's tally to 19, and that is a wonderful scoreboard to look down to our right hand side with 6 minutes to go. Galway have absolutely blitzed Armagh here today. They've come back from the heartbreak of losing the All-Ireland semi-final late on against Dublin 12 months ago. But there's been no doubt about it today. There's one team and one team in it, and that's the girls in maroon and white. As a long ball in over the top towards Mackin. But again, it's Galway back there. Kate Geraghty, I think, was in there to get a touch on that one and get the ball away. And it's how quickly Galway moved the ball forward. Shalene Trill, substitute in this second half as well, to Shauna Hines. Hines now out around the middle, looking for support. Has plenty of time and composure just to lose two or three Armagh players. And Galway, with 5 minutes to go, are going to get one hell of an applause and congratulations at the end of this one from the huge travelling Galway support here today. Galway, Olivia Dively, 4 points for Dively at number 10. Gets it forward, still has possession, still full of energy, still full of running into Kate Slevin. Slevin has got a slap over there and the referee has spotted it, Angela Gallagher, and Galway will get a chance to go for it.
2: Supporters parked in the main car park are asked to leave via the lower gate, turn right towards the rugby club and onto the M5 at the request of the Gardaí.
1: Well, I don't think there'll be too many Galway supporters going at the end of the final whistle here. It may be the Armagh people that are leaving early and had to pay heed to that PA announcement about getting out of the ground, because I imagine this pitch will be full of maroon and white in about 6-7 minutes time, Tracy.
0: It's great to see, Tommy. Great to see these girls getting the support, and you know they deserve this. And like, you know, you're looking at Kate Gershie down there, who's done a remarkable job today, on Amy Mackin, but like, it goes for the whole other 14-13 players out the field that have, you know, denied ball into Amy Mackin, because we've seen Amy Mackin in games, in other games, how she's destroyed teams. And you know, as it starts further out the field, you know, we've denied ball into her, and you know, we've got the reward in here today.
1: Here we go, Shauna Hines is in on goal again, driving forward, fisted effort by Shauna Hines. Point number 3 for the Milltown Lady. Galway go to 20 points, and Shauna Hines came on as a substitute, we told you, against Mayo and got a point. She came on as a substitute against Armagh and has now got 3, and that is absolutely brilliant by Shauna Hines, and Galway go 14 ahead, and no doubt about it now, Tracy.
0: Yeah, 20 points, I suppose, Tommy, is a great return. You know, we I suppose in all our other games we've got a goal or two, but today has been a little bit different. But look, it's great to, you know, it's a huge score on the board, like 20 points.
1: Here goes McConville for Armagh, still going, advantage being played. She takes a shot, all she gets is a point, and hardly a round of applause from the Armagh supporters, but they know their day is done, their goose is cooked. They'll have to wait another 12 months as Lauren McConville gets a consolation point only at this late stage, with just over 3.5 minutes to go in Pierce Park at Longford. Galway 20 points, Armagh 7. Is this the start of a brilliant weekend for Galway GAA? Galway versus Limerick, 3:15 Croke Park tomorrow. Sean Walsh, Cyril Farrell, Niall Canavan, and all the lads will bring you all the action as it happens. Galway looking to win another All-Ireland hurling final. We wish them well. We wish the lads well. As Kate Slevin gets it off to Olivia Dively, bearing down a goal, turns back outside, slips, and gets it off towards Leanne Cohen, back out the field. Kate Slevin's gone to ground. She'll get up. She's made her stern stuff, the Clare Galway girl. June Star, as Hannah Noon gathers another possession for Galway. I'd love to see the stats tomorrow or tonight on the amount of possessions that Hannah Noon had, as the ball back out to Shauna Hines, who has a fair amount of possessions and 3 points for the time she's been on the pitch as well, as the ball from Hannah Noon goes to her clubmate Louise Ward. 2.5 minutes to go here before Galway can celebrate after booking the place in the All-Ireland final. Olivia Dively thought about the shot, drops it in around the house. Kate Thompson is in there, just a whisker away from bringing ahead of Brianna Matters, but the goalkeeper from Armagh gets the ball away. The only one leaving Pierce Park and Longford is those from the Orchard County. They've got a good old journey back to the north as well this evening. Some of the Galway supporters will be going from here to Croke Park this evening. Whenever they leave here, they're going to shorten the journey. They're not going to go home. We spoke to some of them, Tracy, at half time as well, and they've made a long weekend out of this game and the All-Ireland final tomorrow, and a lot of people, as we said, heading on a different way, maybe from Longford to Dublin, but getting up there tonight, enjoy the atmosphere, enjoy the pre-match stuff. And
0: well, why not, Tommy? I suppose it's not every weekend, I suppose, that the ladies are going to book a spot in the All-Ireland final, and the hurlers are in the All-Ireland final tomorrow, so I suppose that's what's all about GAA, I suppose. And it's, you know, it's a great way, I suppose, of travelling the county. And as you said, you know, it's a bit pointless as going back down to come back up the road again in the morning. I suppose it saves you a bit of time in the morning, and that's, so why not?
1: To win the good weather, and it's been a bumper of a summer, hasn't it, for GAA action, and in particular Galway teams, which now 2 Galway teams in an Ireland final at the moment. We may have the Camogie in next week as well. The hurlers were in finals and in action at underage as well, and the Galway ladies as well, and the Camogie and ladies football. So, you know, Galway GAA is a very good place at the moment, and it's great to see so much maroon and white here today.
0: It is, Tommy, like I suppose from four different codes, you know, they're all competing at that level, you know, whether it be final or semi-final, and that is not every county that has that, you know, that they're up there at every code. And you know, it's great for Galway, and I suppose it just shows you that the strength and depth and time and effort that's been put in by people. And you know, huge credit goes to management teams, because it's not an easy thing to do in taking over a team and managing a team.
1: A minute and 27 seconds left here. Armagh looking for a goal. That's only a consolation score. The shot comes in from McConville, but goes high up and over the bar. Galway 20, Armagh 8. A 12 point advantage to Galway with 60 seconds to go. We wondered how Galway would react in a semi-final again after last year. There was no worries. Daniel Moynihan and his backroom team of Nicholas McDonagh, Rachel Kane, Idel De Prayer, and the home Stephen Sheeran, Katrina Connolly, Neil Moynihan, Keane Flanagan, Jodie Frehel, Orla Connor, Marianne Jordan, Emma Mitchell, and Doreena Kay, and all those in the backroom team in action here today, made sure that Galway were ready, that Galway were not going to falter at the semi-final stage this year. Kate Thompson has an opportunity to get a score. Shauna Hines going to go for point number 4. Hines high. Harren Trasnoyle, Shauna Hines, point number 4. Galway's 21st point. What a score, what a performance by substitute Shauna Hines.
0: She's a great return, Tommy, to get 4 points to come into a game. You know, serious return from Shauna Hines, and she shows you, like, it's not an easy injury she's come back for, and she's come back hammer and tongs, and she's really shown it out there today that she's up for a position and a place in this team in the final.
1: 15 seconds to go before the Hooter rattles around Pierce Park in Longford. Armagh in possession. Galway don't care. It matters nothing. With 8 seconds to go, Galway are 21 points to 8 ahead. We've got establishing play. The countdown is on here. 3-2-1. Referee Angela McBee blows the full time whistle. And Galway have beaten Armagh and booked their place in the All Ireland final on August the 2nd in Croke Park. They're going back to GAA headquarters. There's a little bit of unfinished business over the last number of years. They're going to be meeting Kerry or Dublin in the final. That will take place later on this evening. But Galway made sure that they got their place. They're in the final. The pitches have been invaded by youngsters from about 1 up to 21. They're all going out to greet their heroes. It's Galway's day, Tracy Leonard. A brilliant performance, as you said, in the first half that only got better in the second half. 10 points in the first half, 11 points in the second half, gives it a grand total of 21 points.
0: Great to see, Tommy. Great to see for the girls there. You know, as I said, there's a lot of this team that have been around for a while, and they've got the reward today. They've got to where they want to be. It's probably unfinished business just yet. It's probably what they want, they haven't got yet. So we're there. I thought coming here today, I thought Armagh probably would have given Galway a better game of it. But I think from the word go, Tommy, Galway didn't let Armagh into this game. You know, they denied them of everything. They denied them of any like long range balls, even into their, you know, threatening full forward line. And it just shows you, I suppose, you know, Galway have been hurt in other occasions, and that wasn't going to happen here today. And they set out from the word go, like their work rate was phenomenal, like their turnover rate. I'd love to see the stats, like from what they turned over and what they scored. You know, I'd say their turnover and the scores on the board, you know, it, you know, turnovers come from work rate, and it just showed you for what these girls have worked for today. And I'm glad they're where they want to be, and I just hope they go and finish off what the unfinished business is.
1: Well, we're always taxed with picking the player of the match, and today was probably one of the hardest ones, but I'm going to throw my tuppence worth in there. We could have gone for so many players in there, but for me, who epitomised how Galway started, how Galway finished, their heart, their work rate, their never say die attitude, for me, without a shadow of a doubt, Niamh Dively was the player of the match today. I think we agreed that earlier, Tracy. You could have gone for any other player as well, but overall, young Niamh Dively took the bull by the horns, as I say, at the very start, won the throw-in. Galway got their first score after 20 seconds, set the tone for what's about to come, and I think she's the deserving Galway AFM player of the match.
0: Yeah, like, she does things subtly, but yet, you know, she picks out the right pass. She doesn't put anything astray. She's very composed in what she does, and she's able to take her own scores. Like, you know, I suppose she's a huge addition, in a sense of she comes from a very experienced club, and a club that have won quite a lot. So she has all the ingredients, and you know, she's surrounded by players, you know, of the likes of the Wards and the other Noons, and that you know, she's learning every day she goes out. But you know, her game here today for such a young player is a huge credit to her, and I think, you know, she's well deserving of it, because she didn't put anything wrong all day. She you know, she set up a lot of scores, she assisted a lot of scores, and a lot of the time, Tommy, these players don't get rewards, so it's nice to see her get a reward here today.
1: A place in the All-Ireland final, it's where every player, Tracy, wants to be. Anyone that ever wore the maroon and white, a senior lady footballer from Galway, wanted to be in Croke Park and wanted that chance to win an All-Ireland medal. We've only done it once. Like, it's time. Is the time now?
0: I think it is, Tommy. Like, you know, from 2004 to now, it's been a long, long time, and it's been a question that's been asked in Galway. Like, you know, how come Galway ladies haven't won an All-Ireland since then? And, you know, you look at the success of Kilkerran Clonburn, and you know, it always doesn't add up. Like, you know, club is very different to county, but like, I think, you know, you're looking at these players here today, and you're looking at the panel, the strength and depth that's here, and I can't see any reason why not that this team won't go on. And you know, it's brilliant to see what they've done here today, but I think these girls are looking for another step forward. And you know, the building blocks are there. We just hope that, you know, we'll see this scene again in Croke Park in a few weeks' time, that this will be the end result of maroon and white out in the field.
1: Well, please God, the weekend has started well, John. Galway have booked their place in this senior All-Ireland football final in 2 weeks' time. They've beaten Armagh by 21 points to 8. Not just beaten them, they just dealt with them from the very off. And they outscored them 10 points to 3 in the first half, 13 points to 5 in the second half. We had a two-pointer from a 45 by Roisin Leonard. All six Galway forwards scored. Niamh Dibley at midfield scored 2. So Seán Hynes came on for Galway and scored 4 points. You couldn't make it up, you couldn't write it. All in all, you throw it into the mix and you get Galway into the All-Ireland final in 2 weeks' time. My sincere thanks to Tracy Leonard, as always, on co-commentary here today in Pierce Park in Longford. It's been a brilliant day, John. Let's hope the weekend continues as it started here. The final score, John, from Pierce Park in Longford, Galway-Vaboo, Galway 21 points, Armagh 8.
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4: Your commentary team, Tommy Devan and Tracy Leonard, and I've got another interesting stat for you as well, is that there were 10 different Galway scorers in that win over Armagh. The only ones who didn't, Kate Geraghty, Cyrne Lynchy, Brona Quinn and Ellen Power were the only ones who didn't get on the score sheet. Incredible, incredible win for Galway. And what all can I say? Absolutely impressive from the very start to the very end. And that 21 points to 8 win will be remembered for a while. Of course, the other semi-final, Dublin Kerry, gets underway at 5:50, and we'll keep an eye on how that one goes to see who Galway will face in the All-Ireland final. Have a little bit of time to play with, so we're going to actually get the opportunity while we have it to go back to last night, because Galway United took on Crumlin in the FAI Cup and won it quite impressively with 4 good goals.
5: Great run by Lee Devitt. Now, can he pick out somebody in the box? Great run. Cross to the far post. Connolly is coming into it. Pulls it back. Walsh takes it on his chest. It's on the wrong side. Oh, penalty.
6: Oh, I don't know.
5: I'm just trying to try and see. The guy is coming out with his head. Well, he's holding his head.
6: There's no arguments.
5: No arguments. He just realised. Number 8. Yeah. That's Sam Conway. And it's Walsh who's going to take the penalty. So, I don't think anyone else was going to take the ball off Walsh.
6: I don't think Stephen needed to be asked twice to see who was taking the penalty.
5: Sam Wolfe, Matty Wolfe is going to take it. The strange thing is, while she took the ball, took the ball, put it on the spot, left it there, walked away, and
6: maybe
5: there was a plan.
6: Delegated penalty taker.
5: Yeah, well, not taking a long run up on this particular one. Goalkeeper is bounced along on the sideline, hammers it into the back of the net. The goalkeeper sort of took a step to the right.
6: There was no argument there, Michael. No, that penalty was absolutely smashed right down the middle of the net. Well, if I think that's his 7th goal of the season, Mike, is our leading goal scorer. You know, so that's another notch.
5: Good goal for him. Let's check the time of that one. Yeah, we're in 11 minutes. Free kick to Galway United over on the right wing. Floated in by Piesold. Waiting for a header. Didn't. It was a crumbling header. Ball falls to Dylan Connolly on this side, on the left hand side. Turns back into the play. Few step overs on this left hand side. He needs a little bit of support. He has Lee Kavanagh. Kavanagh pops the ball into the box. Walshy had a free header. Francis Lee Lombardo follows up to make it 2-0.
6: Oh, great goal.
5: 2-0 to Galway United. Across from Kavanagh. And
6: I thought it was great build up play over here between Connolly, and I think it was Broder that ended up crossing the ball, Mike. But it was lovely the way they set each other up. Connolly hit a lovely little pass to Broder, and he put a peach of a ball to the back post. And then Walshy just headed it back across the goal, and there Francie Lee was just to head it in from virtually 2 yards. But still, it was a good goal. It was a nice goal.
5: Twardick. Running, heading towards the few step overs, dinked the ball into the box, headed out by Egan, headed back in by Keohane. Oh, there was a little push in the back, ball falls to Wolfe, little pot shot, that's gone out for a corner, deflected.
6: Great cross by Twardek, Mike.
5: Yeah,
6: let's be honest with you, the only problem was it didn't beat the first man, Mike, and I always think, you know, someone should have been out in front of that defender, and it would have possibly been a free header. There was 3 Galway United players at the back post waiting, and no one at the front post. Twardek, I tell you, Mike, has put in four or five excellent crosses as he's come on. I say John obviously coming, being an ex-striker, loves crosses coming in the box, and
5: absolutely,
6: I'm sure he'd like to be out there himself at the end of a few of them.
5: Why wouldn't you? Absolutely. I don't know what the Crumlin brought on that substitute yet. Corner taken from Galway United, taken a header from Wolf, 3-0. Got a deflection, Derek.
6: I think they had to give it to Wolf.
5: Absolutely. It's Wolf's goal. His second goal of the night. His second double in succession. A corner from Keohane. And Wolf.
6: I'd love to know when the last time a Galway player has scored two goals in two games. In each game. That's four goals, Mike, in two games.
5: Absolutely.
6: There's not too many have done it.
5: You weren't too far off earlier on. He is moving up the Galway United scoring stakes. That was in the 38th minute. And Wolf, from close range, a header, took a touch off somebody. And
6: I think it was one of the Crumlin players.
5: Oh, absolutely.
6: But it was a good header. It was a great corner.
5: Yeah,
6: absolutely. Super corner.
5: Galway United, Broder, dinks a little ball over the top where Twardek is chasing after it on this right-hand side. Gets there ahead of the aforementioned Heffernan. Pulls the ball back. Puts the ball into the box. There's a header for Stephen Walsh. Simple header. Simple goal, Derek.
6: That's a great cross.
5: The goalkeeper is still picking up the pieces.
6: I'm not sure the linesman give offside.
5: No. Offside. No flag up.
6: Goalkeeper, I don't know how he's down. Something happened.
5: Yeah.
6: But it's a beautiful goal. Absolutely.
5: Yeah, the ball was just sort of crossed.
6: I don't know if you saw it, Mike, but absolutely terrific ball by Broder. He must have hit that. You know, we often talk about that crossfield pass that Broder loves to hit. But it was hit that with such great accuracy over to Twardek. I think Twardek just came in inside his left foot. And with his left foot, Mike, he just bent around Messi style, may I say that, Mike?
5: Oh, Derek.
6: And put it to the back post, and it was just such an easy header for Stephen Walsh. He was positioned perfectly just to head the ball into the net.
5: Yes.
6: Beautiful goal.
4: Beautiful goal is right. Commentary from Mike Rafferty and from Derek Rogers. We've got reaction to bring as well. James Moran, he spoke to Mike Rafferty after the game.
7: It was nice to get another bit of game time, you know. Obviously, it's a big step up from academy football, so it's just good to get the exposure. Yeah.
5: I think your only previous game was against Sligo in the Showgrounds. I think you won that one by 4-1. You got a brief time, but at least you had a full 45 minutes in this contest.
7: Yeah, look, I was able to get a feel for it and grow into it a bit, and yeah.
5: Obviously, you linked up. You had Chris Twardek down the line from you, but you regularly linked up with him down there?
7: Yeah, no, Chris is great to play alongside. He's great running power, so it's fun to play alongside him, yeah.
5: Would you see yourself naturally as a fullback or elsewhere?
7: To be honest, I would have played everywhere at some stage, so I don't mind. It's just learning, good to learn the game, whatever position it is. Yeah.
5: Of course, I won't say you made headlines, but I mean, you played international schools football this season. You were the captain of the Irish schools team, which is a great honour, and you enjoyed a good campaign.
7: Yeah, look, it was great to represent your country. Just so proud to do that, to get the chance to do that. And yeah, we did well, and we were just unlucky. Just the last hurdle there, Wales beat us the last game, so they won it. But it was a great experience overall, yeah.
5: You went to school in, you're in school in?
7: In the Bish, yeah.
5: Okay.
7: So going into Leaving Cert now, so yeah, my final year.
5: You have to get the head down, though, and obviously make it work. How will you balance football and Leaving Cert?
7: Yeah, it'll be tricky now. Next year I'll have to get the head down, but yeah, it's all ahead of me.
5: Work out. I mean, obviously you'd be hoping to get a little bit more game time, but of course at professional level and a full-time squad, it's probably just difficult to get pitch minutes.
7: Yeah, definitely. It's a huge step up, and that's just the way it is. So honestly, just keep improving every day. That's all I can do.
4: That's James Moran speaking to Mike Rafferty. I am going to go back to golf as well. By the way, let's give you a latest on what's going on at the Open, and join Dennis Kerwin.
8: Liverpool's own Tommy Fleetwood has made a move up the leaderboard with two birdies on his front nine, and he moves to within two shots of the lead. And that lead is now held outright by New Zealander Ryan Fox, who earlier compiled a record-equalling opening round of 62 to move to 8 under par, and he's now out in front. On a stacked leaderboard, there are now 8 players within 3 shots of the lead, and they include world number 1 Scottie Scheffler, who's well placed on 5 under par. Shane Lowry had a birdie on the third hole to go to 4 under par, but gave a shot back on the 10th, and Lowry is now back to 3 under through 11. Rory McIlroy had an eventful round with an eagle, 2 birdies and 3 drop shots in a 69, and he's well back on 2 under par. But it's Ryan Fox with a record equaling round who now holds the outright lead, but the chasing pack are stacked up in behind joined him at the Open Championship at Royal Birkdale. I'm Dennis Kerwin.
4: Message from Porrick and the Knockmah Hillsiders. I'll call you when I need you. My heart's on fire. You come to me wild and wild. You're simply the best, better than all the rest. Go on and take them, lads, is the message from Porrick on 086-38-33-553. Now, we're actually also following up a story. A bunch of lads, two lads in fact, are running from Dublin to Galway, and they ran from Poolbeg. They're planning to be at the Spanish Arch around 6 o'clock, and hopefully I'll be joined by one of them after 5.
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11: At 5, good evening, I'm Tina Gates. Hundreds of people turned out in Cork today for a protest against the redevelopment of the former Bessborough mother and baby home. Survivors of the home were among those addressing the crowd, calling for the construction of over 100 apartments on the site to be blocked. Taoiseach Micheál Martin has asked Cork City Council to engage with the landowners and explore all future options, and Taoiseach Simon Harris thinks the site should be preserved.
12: This is an extraordinarily, extraordinarily sensitive site. And I want to see the right thing done here. So I welcome the fact that that engagement will now take place with Cork City Council. I look forward to following that engagement closely, helping in any way that I can. The right thing must happen here.
11: Gardaí have arrested a second man in connection with the murder of Anthony Long in West Dublin. The 41-year-old died following an alleged assault 2 weeks ago, David Seagrave reports.
13: Mr. Long was left in critical condition following the incident at Parslickstown Drive in Mulhuddart in the early hours of the 3rd of July. He was taken to hospital and died of his injuries there 2 days later. A second man aged in his 20s has now been arrested in relation to the investigation after a man appeared in court charged with murder earlier this week. He's being held at a Garda station in West Dublin, where he can be held for up to 24 hours. Gardaí say their investigation is ongoing.
11: There are calls for stronger roads policing following more fatal crashes this week. 100 people have died on Irish roads so far this year, a 10% increase on last year. Vice President of the Irish Road Victims Association, Leo Legio, says deaths are preventable.
14: We need stronger enforcement from the Garda, roads policing, quick implementation of proven safety measures, and we need road safety to become a genuine national priority rather than something we only talk about. Like 100 lives lost, it's not inevitable. These deaths are preventable. The question isn't whether we know what to do, it's whether we have the determination to do it before another family loses another, gets that knock on the door.
11: Iran has suspended its preliminary peace agreement with the US in response to a series of American attacks over the last week. Tehran responded overnight by launching attacks on its neighbours in the Gulf. Donald Trump has already said the ceasefire is over. Adam Parsons is in the Middle East. He says the possibility of peace talks resuming looks very slim.
15: Even the Pakistani mediators, who have been beacons of sort of optimism throughout this mediation process, I think are beginning to lose faith that it can be resurrected.
11: Data centres across the country are using almost 5 million litres of public water per day, according to new figures released by Ishka Aaron to the Irish Independent. The numbers have drawn criticism at a time when households in parts of the country are being asked to limit water usage due to reservoir shortages. Labour spokesperson on the environment, Ciarán Hearn, says the government is laying out the red carpet for data centres.
16: We can already see the impact that this energy demand from data centres is having on household bills. We also know that it's impacting on our climate targets. The data centres use huge amounts of energy, much of which still comes from fossil fuel sources. And even with some of the new policies the government is bringing in relation to new data centre construction, they're still going to be really reliant on fossil fuels and will ultimately increase the country's reliance on oil and gas.
11: With the heat wave continuing, children are being reminded that water can be dangerous even on the hottest days. If you're heading to the beach, a lake or a river, always stay with a parent or trusted adult. Swim where lifeguards are on duty, never jump into water you don't know, and don't let your friends dare you into taking risks. Water Safety Ireland's Roger Sweeney is also urging parents to keep an eagle eye on their kids.
17: If you're bringing children, leave inflatable toys at home and put down the mobile phone. When you're around water, the children need your constant uninterrupted attention, not your phone.
11: And that's your latest news update at 5:04.
18: Hi, Doc here from Cod Gerha. Good luck to me all and the Galway Hurlers on Sunday against Limerick. Bring it on home, lads.
4: you're very welcome back. If you have just joined us, you have missed one of the most dominant performances you will see all year. The Galway ladies are into the All-Ireland final and they did it in style, beating Armagh by 21 points to 8 in Pierce Park in Longford. And I can tell you that the second semi-final will be a very, very tasty encounter between Kerry and Dublin. That's at Simple Stadium in Thurles and gets underway in just over 10 minutes from now. But we are going to go stateside because after tomorrow evening, it's all over. The World Cup is at an end. And lads, Tommy Smith, David Snow, very, very good afternoon to both of you. But lads, to be very honest with you, I don't know whether to laugh or cry about it. David Snow, I'll start with you this time because it's been a World Cup that has had some sublime moments and some mind-boggling decisions. And well, what can we call it? It's been a World Cup to be remembered one way or the other.
19: Yeah, I mean, it's each week it seems to take another turn. And certainly the semifinals provided some drama, particularly the end of the Argentina-England match. And I read today where Thomas Tuchel said he has no regrets about the way he played out the end of that match so defensively after taking the lead. And certainly something he'll have to live with and I have to believe deep down does regret for an awful long time.
4: Well, Tommy, if you look at it, I mean, you have to wonder how in the name of all that is holy did Tuchel decide to go defensive and almost, what, play nearly 11 backs behind the ball when they had chances to actually go and extend their lead, make it 2-0, make it 3-0. They were the team on top. They had their foot on the throat of Argentina and lifted it.
20: Yeah, they certainly did. And just before I get into the game itself, they've dodged another bullet because right now in New York and New Jersey, the thunder and lightning and the rain is incessant. It is unbelievable. And there may even be tornadoes before the night comes out. So if the World Cup final had to be on today, John, it would be in deep, deep, deep, deep trouble. But England were in deep trouble. And do you know the difference? The difference is the culture. I mean, people say, why is it that if you go back over the centuries, no foreign manager has ever won the World Cup? No team that has had a foreign manager has won the World Cup. And I say the reason for that is the cultures. The difference in the culture was Tuchel got himself a 1-0 lead at 50 minutes, right? Argentina came back. They got level with 3 or 4 minutes to go. And they weren't satisfied to say, OK, we'll go to extra time here. We want to go for a winner. And that was the difference. They went for the winner and they got the winner. How Tuchel decided that he was going to defend against a team led by Messi for 50 minutes or more is just beyond. It's mind-boggling. And this crap he has about, he doesn't regret it. You've got to be kidding me. I bet he hasn't had a night's sleep since.
4: Well, probably not. But now they've got, and we might as well talk about the third place playoff, which takes place tonight at 10 o'clock between France and England. On another day, David Snow, I could argue, I mean, it could have been the final, but France were just so poor against Spain. England, well, we saw what happened with them in Argentina. And it now brings us to the question that, ironically, England could get their best ever result in the World Cup, bar winning it, which happened in 1966, that they could find themselves actually third after tonight, if it happens.
19: Yeah, I'd be surprised if it does happen. Again, not to make this all about Tuchel, but the quotes that I've seen attributed to him really question the value of a third place game. And that is not a statement or a mentality that you want to take onto the pitch. I think any player who over the years has finished third valued the fact that they finished third rather than fourth. And, you know, it's something that, you know, you take on in your legacy and maybe look back on years after your career and go, well, we almost won it, but we did finish third. And although it's not one or two, it's a lot closer than the rest of the teams that got involved. So I would think that France today wins that game. I would have told you that without that information. But I think the mentality, you know, that was a heartbreak the other night. A well-deserved heartbreak, but a heartbreak nonetheless. And I don't think you just pick up and get over that. Tommy makes a good point about, you know, the weather for tomorrow. The other thing for tomorrow is the air quality. You know, the wildfires from Canada are reaching down. And I don't know, Tommy, if that's on the agenda for tomorrow in your forecast. But if it is, I mean, air quality has been stifling across a lot of the country as those winds pick up west to east.
20: Yeah, well, Tuchel makes some decisions like he made the other night, he can blame the air quality, because they are saying that the smoke, it might get in his eyes or something. I tend to disagree about the value of the third place game. I think it should be scrapped. The only reason it was brought in was because it when they took soccer away from the Olympics and turned it into the World Cup, they had to follow the Olympic model of gold, silver and bronze. The only thing that could be at stake today, and this could be a key, and there could be a little bit of a conspiracy here today as well. I mean, Mbappe or Harry Kane could stop Messi from getting the golden boot. If they get enough of goals today, if Harry Kane scores three against France, or Mbappe scores three against England, there is no way, I'll guarantee you, that Messi's going to score three against Spain. So they will definitely deprive him of the golden boot. Otherwise, I don't see any value in the game at all.
4: Okay, and actually on that, Tommy, and I was watching something during the week about those wildfires in Canada, and they...

0: 55-minute halftime show. First time ever in a World Cup final this has happened. And they find themselves actually taking on Mother Nature.
1: Well, if they actually went on with the show before the game started, it might be a help. I mean, you could delay the game for half an hour and put the show on and then delay it. Because if the smoke does come, now, I go out walking at night. The other night, Thursday night, I went out walking and you could actually taste, you could taste the ashes in your mouth. I know Canada's a long way away, but I remember 3 years ago when it happened, we could not see to the end of the block. So if it comes bad tomorrow, and I mean, if this storm is going to bring the winds and in the right direction, it will be bad tomorrow because the storm where I could read the paper here now with the lights out, there's that much lightning. That's how bad it is here at the moment. So it's really something to think about for tomorrow.
0: Okay, New York's in first. How about Boston then, Snowy? Because would you not be getting some of that?
2: Yeah, we definitely get it. And it's been an extremely warm week, not a lot of movement in the air, and it sneaks in from Western Ontario and is wreaking a little bit of havoc on air quality all around the East Coast. So yeah, Boston's no exception to that.
0: Okay, well, we'll talk about the World Cup final itself. It's going to be Spain, Argentina. You know what? In any other World Cup, in any other year, it would probably be the most anticipated and keenly awaited game, you know, in ages, in absolute ages. But with everything going on, and Snowy, and you've got a few interesting World Cup facts as well to give us, people are, I don't know, are we kind of that excited, or is it just because we're kind of overshadowed by what's going on down here in Galway with the hurling final and everything, that a lot of people I've spoken to simply don't care?
2: I tend to think over here people do care. I think the final, you know, even if you were a casual observer and you continue to watch matches through the semifinals or just looking in when you can, there's genuine interest. I mean, East Coast time, it's 3 p.m. tomorrow afternoon on a Sunday. You know, this has been going on for over a month, and it's definitely got some interest here. And I think you'll see good numbers for that. I mean, the Messi story is in Argentina's comeback, and that really caught the attention of people, certainly in circles I travel in. So I think it will be a well-received matchup. I don't know what matchup people were looking for. This one's not real surprising. I mean, these are teams that are in the top five, top three, top two, you know, so this is a matchup of two of the best teams in the world. You know, how they got there, Spain's, you know, certainly earned their way. They've given up one goal across seven matches. So they have a tendency to dominate in the midfield. And, you know, I think it's an interesting team to watch. They can put you to sleep, too. I say interesting, but they can certainly put their opponents to sleep.
0: They most certainly can. Now, okay, Tommy Smith, of your years of experience in covering the game, where will this rank? Will it rank as one of the great finals, or are we just going to be watching them go through the motions and maybe a penalty shootout at the end?
1: No, I think it'll rate as one of the great ones. I mean, in terms of, you know, I know yous are probably overshadowed with the All-Ireland over there, but keep in mind, John, that the US game, the last US game, drew 35 million. The ratings for the television coverage of the World Cup here have been through the roof, absolutely through the roof. The television companies can't believe that there are so many people watching it. I've done this morning, I think I've done seven interviews already on various stations around the country where they're looking forward to the World Cup tomorrow. Now, whether it'll play out that way or not, that's another story, because I changed ship in the middle of the ocean. I've gone for Spain for the last couple of weeks because I think Lamal is the man that's going to lead them here. And it's amazing when you see the picture, I don't know whether it's creepy, all right, of him giving Messi giving him a bat when he was a little kid. It's incredible. And to turn out now that the two of them are going to be the main figures in a World Cup final. I mean, that is crazy. And there's also a picture today in all the papers here of Sergio Ramos taking him out one day as his mascot. So this little lad, Lamine Yamal, he hasn't had a real standout game yet, but he's doing what his coach is telling him. And apparently his coach is telling him, look, you just stay out there on the right-hand side and you draw out the guy, and then they'll draw out another guy. They'll open up the middle, and that's where we'll go through the middle.

0: So that's the key thing to watch for tomorrow, John.
1: Okay, guys, very quickly, prediction on this one. Tommy, I'll start with you.
0: I think Spain wins it. I don't think Argentina bothered them too much. Obviously, they have to be getting a little bit tired too because they've had a couple of very long games. So I'm putting my money on Spain.
1: Okay, Snowy.
2: Yeah, I'd say the same. I mean, Spain just has ways to beat you, right? Stingy defense, tactical control, controlling the ball. And Tommy just pointed to something. You know, Yamal and Nico Williams, they spread you out. They're clinical and they're attacking with and they punish teams in transition and take a lot of pressure off of their back line. That's a very talented team. I'm saying again, one goal in seven matches. I wouldn't be surprised if they blank Argentina.
1: Okay, we see how that one goes, and it is tomorrow night. At the moment, it's down for 8 o'clock tomorrow night anyway, so we'll see how it
0: John, before out. We go, can I just say sure. Congratulations to the Galway women. I watched them beat Armagh, and Armagh are no slouches, let me tell you, but Galway give them some trouncing, and good luck to the hurlers. And I'll be in Ballybrit, I'll be wearing an ESPN cap. So any of you out there who are listening, I'd love you to come over and say hello. It'd be great. I'd be there for the week in Ballybrit. So all I need is winners.
1: Well, you know what? If you listen to us more often, Tommy, you might get them from George as part of our predictions. So you never know.
0: Oh, I know. We might give you George very well. I can put my hand in his pocket and he wouldn't know it.
1: Get you together for one of the days. Tommy, Snowy, go on, Snowy.
2: Yeah. Two things I just wanted to mention to you. You previewed it and we never talked about it, my bad. No number one ranked team, FIFA number one ranked team, has ever won the World Cup. Think about who's number one right now in the rankings. And for Mr. Tuchel, no foreign manager has ever won the World Cup.
1: Yeah, we'll see if Mr. Tuchel is still in the job we'll see if Mr. Infantino is still in the job come next week, because some countries not very happy with him at all. And then he goes talking about expanding it to a 64-team World Cup. I wonder where that's aimed at. Guys, a pleasure as always. Enjoy the match tomorrow, and hopefully we'll be celebrating a Galway win tomorrow evening.
0: We'll be in touch, John. Take care of yourself. Good luck tomorrow.
1: Thanks, Tommy. Thanks very much. Snowy, good talking to you. Talk to you soon.
2: See you soon. Galway United women today, All-Ireland Cup.
1: Yep, 7:45 kickoff. It's live. It's live here on Galway Bay FM as well this evening. And it's a slightly extended show, but don't worry, Snowy. I know you'll be watching. I'll talk to you afterwards. Thanks a million, guys. Take care of yourself. That's David Snow and Tommy Smith joining me from Boston and from New York, respectively. Right, I'm going to take a commercial break in a moment, but I'm now going to actually, while I have a moment to do this, I'm actually going to go live and join a man who is currently running, and this is an amazing story. It really, really is. Two lads are running from Dublin to Galway, and they are planning to arrive in Galway. Hopefully we'll get them in the next few moments. I'll tell you the story anyway. These are two lads, Barry Walsh and Cam Ryan. They are running 231.3 kilometres from Poolbeg in Dublin to Spanish Arch in Galway, and they are planning to arrive at the Spanish Arch at around 6 o'clock. Now, they are doing it for a very, very good reason, because they are raising money. It's called the Rocky Road West, which is what it is. It's an aid of Sunflower Children's Hospice, and they're running to raise funds and also raise awareness as well on the Rocky Road project. So we will find out from them. We're actually trying to contact Barry right now. So if you actually are listening to us, and maybe you might get in touch with Barry and tell him that I'm trying to ring him, just drop me a message back. We'll go straight away over to them. But it's a really big, really, really big thing. So hopefully there'll be a massive crowd at the Spanish Arch to welcome them back. Right, we're going to take that commercial break now, and we will find out if we can get in touch with them directly after this.
3: Giddy up. The iconic Galway races are back, and the highly anticipated 7-day Galway Races Summer Festival comes under starter's orders on Monday, July 27th. 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
10: Hi, Mark Roberts here from Feel Good Breakfast. Wishing the Galway team the very best of luck. Oliver Boo.
1: See if we can get back in touch with Barry, but before we, if we do, we will go to him, but I'm going to bring you some reaction from the Galway camp in the last few moments. It has been coming in to us from Galway's incredible win over Armagh in the All-Ireland semi-final. We will start first off, player of the match, Niamh Dively.
11: Yeah, you know, it's the dream start. You want to get a score straight off the bat and it puts the other team on the back foot straight away, so yeah, it was great to win that throw ball. You know, myself and Siobhan, we practiced them a bit, but yeah, I think that from the start to the end, we really controlled and dominated, and yeah, so proud of the performance.
12: Talk to us a bit about the heat out there as well, because you just played with so much energy. You didn't look like it was that warm out there, but it had to be. But it just goes to show you, you've really done the S&C and the strength and conditioning and all the training that's coming in to be needed at this stage of the season.
11: Yeah, we definitely, it was definitely hot out there. You know, we were feeling it after, at half time and again after now, but the girls we brought in brought great running with them, and you know, when you're not relying on one or two runners, it does make it easier. And I suppose we've had this weather for the last 2 weeks, so we've been training in it, and you get used to it as well.
12: 12 months ago, Niamh, it was a different story, and you know, for me, you were robbed at the very end in that semi-final against Dublin, but you came here today and there was going to be none of that.
11: Yeah, we carried that with us, and you know, on the bus on the way up, we were feeling it, and we were thinking back to, you know, how awful it was after that game. So, and I think we really redeemed ourselves today and gave a performance that we're so proud of.
12: The bench as well, as always, it's there's 15 there. There's probably a few more on the backup panel as well that can't get on. And Shauna comes on and scores 4 points.
11: Yeah, look, she's came back from junior ACL and she's something else. Like, that performance is insane, and you know, any day you're bringing Louise Ward off the bench is a good day, so yeah, delighted.
1: Yeah, it's true. Any day you can bring Louise Ward off the bench, it is, most certainly is a good day. Now, I am delighted to say that Barry is going to join me on the line in the next couple of moments. Remember, we're talking about these two guys who are running from Dublin to Galway, and they are planning to be at Spanish Arch in about 25 minutes from now. But it is it's an incredible story. It really, really is. Barry Walsh and Cam Ryan, the lads who are doing the run from Poolbeg in Dublin to the Spanish Arch, and they are doing it for a very, very deserving organisation. It is called the Rocky Road West, which is their fundraiser, and it is for Sunflower Children's Hospice. And Barry, thank you very much for joining me. I know you're not far from Galway, and you've even taken a couple of minutes to stop running and talk to me, so thanks very much. I do appreciate it. But now that you're nearly at the final stage, you must be delighted to be close.
13: Yeah, great to nearly be there. We're just coming through Roscam here now. Myself and Cam, the legs are sore and the minds are weary enough, but we're...
14: But the spirits are high now, I'll tell you. The spirits are high.
1: All right, lads, you better tell me where you're from and where did the idea come from?
13: So I'm from Castlebar in Mayo, and Cam's from...
14: I'm from out near Clifton. I'm a Galway man originally. I have the jersey on, ready for the go.
1: Okay, Barry Walsh from where? Castlebar?
13: Castlebar, yeah.
1: All right, fair play. I lived there for a while. How did you manage to come together? Where did you get the idea to do this run?
13: So we've a mutual friend, Zach Wright, that we've kind of, it's been spoken about in watering holes over the years, yeah, about the idea of it, and we came across there's a Trasna relay race that's done. And I said to the lads, will you do it? And they were busy that weekend. So we said we'd pick another weekend and do the whole thing as opposed to a relay. And we said we better raise a bit of money while we were at it. So
14: here we are now.
13: Here we are.
1: Yeah, well, Tim, talk to me about the Sunflower Children's Hospice. Where did the idea come to raise money for them?
13: Yeah, so I suppose we were bouncing ideas back and over about what charity we do it for, and I suppose the Sunflowers are such an amazing amazing cause. You know, anyone we've said it to has really got behind it, and I suppose everyone has seen the powerful stuff that the Mayo Roscommon Hospice has done in the past, and it's a really well run charity. So we're just delighted to do it for a great cause. Yeah.
1: And you're going to build it in Castlebar as well, so there'll be an opportunity for anyone, you know, even within an hour's drive of that, which is a fair bar, Connacht. You know, they'll be able to avail that service too.
13: Yes, yeah, it's a fantastic facility that they're planning. I believe they're planning to turn sod in it before the end of the year. So, they're still trying to raise a lot of funds for it. It's a big project, but it'll be exciting to see such a good facility in the West.
14: In the West, yeah, because you know there's things such as Barrystown and Templestreet, as amazing as they are, you know, accessibility to them, especially if you're living in the West, can be tricky enough. You know yourself, the drive to Dublin alone can be tricky. So being able to have that facility in the West is a bit of a no-brainer, and just it'll make a big difference now to anyone who has to go through this.
1: Well, 100%, lads. I know I won't delay you any longer because I know you want to get into Spanish Arch and you want you to be there for six. I'd say there's going to be a great welcome. Have you any idea what kind of crowd is going to be there to greet you?
14: Oh, no clue,
13: but hopefully, yeah.
14: Probably, yeah. Friends and family, hopefully, and then we'll see about the rest.
1: Well, as long as the friends and family are there, you're laughing. So
14: That's it. You're cooking there.
1: Absolutely. Lads, I really appreciate you taking the call. I appreciate you stopping. The legs must be like rubber at this stage because you've been running for the past 3 days. But it was at six. Well done. And look, enjoy the next half an hour. Enjoy the arrival into Spanish Arch. And I'd say enjoy the rest tomorrow when you get it.
14: That's it. Thanks,
1: John.
14: Really appreciate that now, John.
1: Not at all, lads. Thanks so much. Thanks a million for joining me. Take it easy. I know, fantastic, lads, and delighted to Barry Walsh and Cam Ryan for them for joining me. That was organised in about 25 seconds. And Michael Gilroy, I really appreciate it. Michael Gilroy got in touch just a little bit earlier on, just before 5 o'clock, to tell us what was going on. And it's great to have them on. So hopefully it'll be a good crowd, and there will be a good crowd. Spanish Arch, Saturday evening. Sunshine and All-Ireland Final Eve. What more do you need? It's going to be a cracking Saturday evening down there, that's for sure. Will it be a cracking weekend for Roy McIlroy or Shane Lowry as regards the Open Championship? We'll find out in a couple of minutes. We're going live to Royal Birkdale after this.
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23: Come on, the tribesmen. Galway for Lean, Limerick and Dream. From all the businesses in the Latin Quarter, the cultural heart of Galway City. The streets are a sea of maroon and the buzz of match day is going to be unforgettable.
1: You're very welcome back to the programme. We have another All-Ireland final to look forward to, people, after Galway's ladies did it in style against Armagh in the All-Ireland semi-final. And I can tell you one thing, there has been an absolutely explosive start to the meeting of Kerry and Dublin in the other All-Ireland ladies semi-final. It has turned out to be a bit of a goal fest. Kerry, two goals in the space of a couple of minutes, 90 seconds in fact. Shiefer O'Shea had scored a point after a minute. Jody Egan had equalised for the Dubs. And then Kerry scored two goals and 2 points in the space of about 90 seconds. Jaden Lucy in the fourth minute, Shiefer O'Shea in the fifth minute, and on top of all that, 2 points from Shiefer O'Shea, which means that Kerry are leading by 2-4 to 2 points because Orla Nolan has just kicked another one for the Dubs. So it's now two goals and... I'm right about the Orla O'Nolan score, but Kerry have just added another one, and it's Aisling O'Connell who's got the point. So Kerry are leading Dublin by 2-5 to 2 points. They've got 15 minutes, exactly 15 minutes to go in that first half of the All-Ireland final. But I'm now going to go to golf because the Open Championship has given us quite an interesting moving day with three players now sharing the lead, all on 8 under par. And Ryan Fox, Dennis Kirwan, I have to say, must take the honours for an amazing 8 under for today, 8 under for the tournament, to go from nowhere into a share of the lead.
24: Yes, absolutely. He's now at the top of the leaderboard after an incredible round of 62. A terrific effort considering the pins are all tucked away today. Rory McIlroy said it was a particularly brilliant round, 62 for Ryan Fox, and he's on 8 under par, and that's now currently level with Siwoo Kim and Sam Burns and indeed Lucas Herbert, who is our overnight leader. But the local boy, Tommy Fleetwood, has made a significant move. He has picked up 3 shots today to go to 7 under. Also in 7 under is Cameron Young, Jackson Super, and if you go back a few shots, you've got Scotty Scheffler and Bryson DeChambeau. And it's interesting, Rory McIlroy in his press conference was extremely critical of Bryson DeChambeau last night following the rules incident, said that it basically held the tournament to ransom and that he is very, very performative. And he said he doesn't like him, which was an explosive press conference in itself. News of the Irish, well, good news for Shane Lowry. He's just made back-to-back birdies on holes 14 and 15. He is now on 4 under par, and that's currently just 4 shots off the lead. And if he can manage to make a birdie on the 17th and get in at, say, 5 under par, he gives himself a real chance of perhaps winning a second claret jug. Rory McIlroy himself shot around today of 69. He's on two under par, a good bit back. But quite an explosive press conference. But as you say, an interesting leaderboard. It's going to be a great evening and a brilliant final day with Ryan Fox, Siwoo Kim and Sam Burns currently tied for the lead alongside Lucas Herbert.
1: Absolutely. Dennis, I know you're extremely busy, but I want to just ask you about the whole Bryson DeChambeau incident, because a couple of golfers have come out, Graham McDowell being one of them, actually going out and saying that maybe the two-shot penalty was unfair.
24: Oh, look, you know, Bryson DeChambeau is a classic example of Marmite. Some people either like him or some people, you know, can't stand him. And he certainly divides opinion. He brings golf from the back pages onto the front pages. So in general, he's good for the game. But, you know, personally speaking, I think there was no doubt that what he did was to definitely help his backswing in a tricky situation. And he was deserving of the two-shot penalty. And Rory McIlroy certainly backed that up with his comments today.
1: And can we talk about Shane Lowry, because he's tied for 13th. He's only four shots off the lead as we speak. And I mean, that's not bad going into a final day. Now, I mean, tomorrow anything could happen, but given the way the conditions are there, it's going to be again a case of who can shoot really the lowest and really shoot the lights out tomorrow afternoon.
24: Yeah, 100%. And there's absolutely no doubt about it. It's quite a resilient performance by Shane. He had a birdie on the third and he gave that shot back on the 10th. And then he made a birdie on the 13th. And his head could have dropped at that stage, on the 12th. But he bounced right back with back-to-back birdies on 13 and 14. That's the par 5. He's just parred the par 3 15th hole, which is a tricky hole. And then he's got three difficult holes coming back. But one of those is a par 5. So it's a good chance, you know, he could maybe get, as I say, to 5 under par. And if he was within 3 or 4 shots of the lead going into the final day, he gives himself a great chance of lifting the claret jug. I think it's a big round in Shane, and hopefully it'll come tomorrow.
1: Absolutely. Dennis, I will leave it there, but really appreciate you taking the call. Enjoy the rest of the evening. Thanks, Liam.
24: You're welcome. Thanks, Anaya. Bye-bye.
1: And Dennis Kerwin there joining us from Royal Birkdale. 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Loads of reaction is coming in thick and fast from the Galway camp after their win in the All-Ireland semi-final. It looks like it'll be Kerry. They'll be playing in the All-Ireland final. Kerry are 2-7-2 points up on Dublin with 11 and a half minutes left. But let's give you more reaction from the Galway camp, and we'll go with Olivia Dibley.
0: It's a great feeling, and I think we're just enjoying the moment now, but I think after today we'll be turning our focus very much 2 weeks' time and getting another big performance and hopefully getting over the line this year.
12: You never give them a minute on the ball. Armagh, I'm talking about, you know, they have dangerous forwards inside. We knew about them coming into the game, but you made them look very ordinary today with your complete setup from 1 to 15.
0: Yeah, I think it was a huge defensive display from 1 to 15. We knew the pace and the talent Armagh had throughout the pitch, and I suppose we came up with a plan to stop them, and we executed the plan quite well, I think.
12: 10 different scorers, Olivia. I mean, it's just so wonderful to see. I mean, and it's no wonder you win games when you can get that kind of return from 10 different scorers.
0: Yeah, there's huge competition. You know, the 6-4 is the start. We get a lot of support from the midfielders and the backs as well, but the girls that came on, they all made a huge difference, and there's a lot of people fighting for places in the 15 but also in the 30.
12: It's great to be in the final now. You're looking forward to that.
0: Yeah, well, we lost the final 2 years ago and were unlucky last year in the semi-final. So this year, our goal from the start of the year was to get over the line and just one more big performance.
12: You're no stranger to Croke Park. You've been there plenty of times and been successful with your club on numerous occasions as well. So, you know, your club mates that are on this team as well can help all the rest of the players now, you know, and building up for that big day.
0: Yeah, and I think it's a great venue, but it's only another pitch at the end of the day as well. So it's a big pitch, nice surface, and I think it'll suit us.
1: Yeah, well, we'll soon find out. August the 2nd, and it looks like it will be Kerry that'll be playing in the final, because Kerry are now 2-8-2 points up on Dublin. More reaction to bring you, and I suppose no better person to hear from right now than the captain herself, Kate Gertie.
2: It's a great feeling. Absolutely wrecked now, but looking forward to 2 weeks' time.
12: A lot of talk coming into today's game was about the Armagh forwards, and in particular Amy Mackin. How did you manage in there?
2: I had a lot of help in there. Siobhan and Nicola were coming back as well, helping me, but sure, the forwards did half the work, keeping all that possession up there as well.
12: Played against the breeze in the first half and managed to win 10 points to 3 ahead. You must have felt at that stage even you were in a very good position.
2: Yeah, we definitely did. We knew going in that they'd be able to kick it in from those long distances as well, but I suppose we just kept ticking the scores over and got there in the end.
12: How proud are you as captain of this Galway team to come back from that heartache and defeat to Dublin last year?
2: I suppose it's on all of our minds, that Dublin game from last year, and we didn't want to be in that same position today, and there's a great energy in the group, so hopefully we can kick on now.
12: there must be some competition for places in this team. We're just looking at the first 15, the second 15, and those that are not on that as well. I'd say training is very enjoyable.
2: Yeah, there's a great bunch there, and we have subs to come on off the bench as well. Like, we had one or two on two ticks and we were able to swap in, no bother. So it's, there's huge competition there at training, which makes all the difference.
12: So 2 weeks now, you go away, you prepare quietly and get yourselves in order for Kerry or Dublin. And what would it mean to Cate Geraghty for Galway to capture just their second All-Ireland?
2: Everything. Yeah, it'd be the best feeling in the world, I suppose. All you want to do is be able to play an All-Ireland final in Croke Park and get a win out of that. So hopefully that's what happens.
1: That's Cate Geraghty, the Galway captain. And let's now hear from the War Twins, Nicola and Louise, speaking to Tommy.
3: Oh my God, yeah, I cannot believe it. I think our first half really set the platform for us to take over in the second half. I don't know if you could see it from the sideline, but we were playing against the breeze in the first half, and to go in ahead 9 or 10-3 was absolutely massive for us. So we wanted to, you know, have that platform to use in the second half and push on in the third quarter. And oh my God, it's just, it makes last year a little bit easier knowing this day was coming today, but it's just, I can't believe it.
12: Energy levels, I mean, I can only sit back and admire. And Tracy and I talked about in the commentary as well, like, to be going at that pace and that tilt after 60 plus minutes, like, I mean, it just shows where you are fitness wise.
3: Oh my God, yeah. And we have some of the best athletes and runners in the country. You know, the training that we've done over the last few months has, like, really stood to us. And you know, look, you'd back every single girl on that pitch and the girls that came on to win their individual battles. And I think that's what everybody did all over the pitch today. Everybody just, it was a massive team effort, and it was just so lovely to see come off.
12: You mentioned the substitutes as well, and this lady beside me here, she doesn't be too often a substitute coming on, but she come on today, and you got right stuck in, Louise, as well. It was great to be on, wasn't it?
6: Yeah, it's great. Look, it's great to get more minutes in the belt. Obviously came on against Mayo, and it was tough road back from injury, but like, I think all the girls that came in made a huge difference. And I suppose, as you already mentioned, when the weather is so hot and the game is at that pace, I suppose you do need the fresh legs to come in. But you know, as Daniel said, it was up to the starting 15 to get us to half time to have the platform to bring players in. And I think the girls are absolutely exceptional. Like, there's nobody that you could fault that went out on that pitch today, and it's a team effort at the end of the day. And just delighted that we're back in an All-Ireland final now. It's great.
1: Yeah, it most certainly is. And Nicola and Louise Ward, and there is a moment in the Dublin Kerry game because Dublin have been awarded a penalty. The penalty has been taken and has gone in, so maybe there is a comeback on the cards. It's now Kerry 2 goals and 8 points, Dublin 1 goal and 4. They've got 6 minutes left in the first half. Very well taken penalty right under the arm of the goalkeeper. Very little that she could have done about it, but that now has closed the gap. It's now down to 7 after what looked like a totally dominant Kerry performance in the opening 20 minutes or so. Back to reaction from the Galway camp after their All-Ireland semi-final win. Let's hear from manager Daniel Moynihan.
7: There's joy, there's happiness, yeah, there, considering what we had 12 months ago, yeah, sorry, with a lot of tears in the dressing room. So we're delighted to be back in the All-Ireland final.
12: You had these girls primed, ready to go, and unleashed them, and they started the first 10 seconds as they were to go on to the very last second. Here, you got that early score, and I just think the first 10 minutes you rocked Armagh.
7: Yeah, we did. We came out strong and fast, you know, and you know, it's very difficult in this heat to try and keep that going for 60 minutes. But in fairness, you know, that first 30 minutes was excellent, and we just kind of carried on from there. And you know, I've spoken about it already, the finishers that came on were a huge impact for us as well. So very proud of the whole group.
12: You've had a settled squad, Daniel, now in the last couple of games, in the championship in particular, which is, you know, it's good to see, and it augurs well for going forward as well. But then you have a bench with 15 players. Tracy said in the commentary that a lot of those could start in any other given team in the country, and some that are on the backup 15 as well are just not getting onto that. And you bring on the likes of Shauna Hines and she scores 4 points. Like, I mean, you know, Louise Ward comes on as well, Shalene Trail. Yeah. I can stop naming them now.
7: Yeah, yeah. Look, we're blessed with the talent that we have in Galway. That's a testament to the work done with the clubs that have been doing. It's very difficult to pick a 15 and then to pick a 5 to come on as well. And like you said, we have to list a panel of 30. We also have a number of girls that aren't in that 30 but pushing hard. So, you know, in fairness to them, they've gelled really, really well. They work really hard together. And, you know, the key thing for them is that they want to fight for a spot, and that breeds, you know, that bit of competition, and that's what we want.
12: Dublin and Kerry, between them, one of them stands in your way of an All-Ireland title. I'm sure you won't worry about it tonight. She'll go away, regroup, let the girls celebrate tonight and get ready for 2 weeks' time and the big day that it is, the big game that it is. But knowing that your girls above any year are really ready for it this year, Daniel.
7: Yeah, very much so. I think if you look at my first year involved, I mean, we nearly... You know, we got to that final, but I don't think we were particularly ready for it, if you know what I mean. But, you know, we gave it a crack and it didn't work out for us on the day. I think the team has grown in over the last 2 years as well, and I don't think they're going to be fazed by Croke Park or facing the likes of Kerry or Dublin in the final.
12: Galway GAA is in a good place at the moment. Today was the start of a first game of a double. Please weekend back. Games at Galway, and I know you want to wish the hurlers well tomorrow as well, because... You know, there's people here today going on from here, going to Dublin tonight and, you know, going to enjoy today's victory, but also get in the match tomorrow as well.
7: Yeah, look, always one of those unique counties that in four codes are always pushing, and we wish Micheál and the team the very best of luck tomorrow, and hopefully they do against Limerick, and then obviously the Camogues are out in a week's time as well. So it's great to see for Galway and Galway supporters that there's a lot of days out for us, and hopefully that continues for a few more weeks.
8: Hi, Mark Roberts here from Feel Good Breakfast, wishing the Galway team the very best of luck. Oliver Boo.
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1: Kerry 2-8, Dublin 1-5. They've got 40 seconds left in their first half of the All-Ireland semi-final at Semple Stadium in Thurles. Remember, it's the winners will face Galway in the All-Ireland final on the Bank Holiday weekend in August. I'm going to, just to bring you up to speed and a few other things that are happening in sport. Mark English has smashed his 800 metres personal best in the London Diamond League. The Donegal athlete clocked 1 minute 42.97 seconds to finish runner-up, and he broke the 1 minute 43 second barrier for the very first first time. Sarah Healy claimed third in the 3,000 metres with a personal best. Orla Comerford won the women's power 100 metres. And Cian McPhillips ran a season's best to finish seventh in the men's 800 metres. Now we are going to halftime. Whistle is just gone. Kerry 2-8, Dublin 1-5 in the Ladies All-Ireland semi-final. But we're now going to move on to the second of our live games. That is on tonight. A 7:35 kickoff for Galway United and Shelburne in the All-Ireland Cup final. United have been there before, and who could ever forget that incredible win? Well, two incredible wins, in fact. One of them at the Showgrounds in Sligo, the other in Tala when they beat Shamrock Rovers. Well, let's hear now from one of the players who plans to feature this very evening. It's Abby Callanan. She spoke to Mike Rafferty.
14: It's a great occasion. I mean, we've been in, this is our third one now, and I've been here for the previous two, so it is a great weekend. We're all looking forward to it. I know there's a good buzz around all the girls, but it is just another match and we're just trying to focus. We just take each week by week, so just focusing on how well we can play, and hopefully at the end of the day we'll have a piece of silverware coming home with us on the bus.
15: Yeah, I suppose it is another match, but I suppose cup finals are just that little bit different.
14: Yeah, no, definitely. I mean, well, hopefully, like, from the crowd point of view, there'll be a few more people at the match than we would normally see. Hopefully a few people from Galway will travel. Whoever's in Dublin for the big weekend, that is the All-Ireland Hurling Final, hopefully there'll be some people there on Saturday night and we'll come over to Tolka Park for the match. So yeah, the cup final is always a bit different. I mean, the trophy is sitting there, so... but at the end of the day, it's still 90 minutes of football, so we just have to focus on the 90 minutes and try not to get too ahead of ourselves.
15: Absolutely. Now, of course, you're from Ardrahan, in the heart of hurling country. So obviously, you're obviously a follower of hurling as well. So obviously, it's a big, big weekend for you and for, well, of course, Galway Hurling and the Galway United women.
14: Yeah, it is a big weekend for the whole of Galway. The hurling is a big occasion for everybody, and I'm sure everybody's delighted to be back in the final again. The ladies footballers are playing a semi-final on Saturday as well, so for three sports there, it's a big weekend, and hopefully everybody will get out to as many of the matches as they can. Obviously, I know a lot of people will be trying to get tickets for the Sunday, but hopefully, if you can't get tickets for the Sunday, you might come up to Dublin anyways, try come to our match on Saturday evening. So yeah, it would be great to get as many Galway supporters up as possible.
15: Absolutely. Now, of course, you've come up, as they say, up through the ranks with Galway United. You've played under 17, under 19 with Phil. As far as I remember, you won leagues and cups galore. So obviously, you've been around the Galway United scene for some time.
14: Yeah, I have. I came in with the under-17s. Phil was the manager then. Played 2 years there and then moved up to the under-19s and Phil was the manager again. And then I kind of moved up to the seniors. And then when Phil became the manager there after a couple of years. So, yeah, I've been one of probably the longer. There's a few girls that have been here the whole time as well. Aiming Coslow. Aiming Donnelly has been here from the start. And then she obviously went to Cork for a couple of years but is back. So yeah, there are a few girls. So it's nice to have a core group that we've been playing with each other for years. Even Eve Dawson, Kate Thompson, we've all been playing together since we were really young. So it's nice to have that core group. Then obviously Lindsay McKee has been here for years. She brings a good set of leadership skills that we really benefit from, and she's a real leader on and off the pitch, in the dressing room as well. And then we have other girls who haven't been here as long, but just as important, Niamh Farrelly, Amanda McQuillan, they've both played and won loads of different things. They've both played for Ireland underage all the ways up. So, yeah, it's good to have people from different experiences just to get the different points of view. So we have a good, just a good group of girls, yeah.
15: And of course, you scored last weekend, so you're hoping it'll be the first of many for the rest of the campaign.
14: It's obviously great to get on the score sheet. A bit unfortunate that we didn't win in the end, but as an attacker, it's always good to score. It just gets your confidence up a bit, and coming into this big week, I will take positives from it. And so hopefully, yeah, we can get a few on the score sheet now this weekend.
1: Kickoff 7:35. It's live here on Galway Bay FM as part of the second part of Saturday Sport, which we get underway around about the 25 past 7 mark. Mike Rafferty, Anne Regan, your commentary team, and not forgetting Kieran Malloy's fight as well in London. That is due to begin around about 9 o'clock. So we'll be keeping an eye on how that one is going as well through the evening. Now in just motorsport news, Formula 1 World Championship leader Kimi Antonelli has secured pole position for tomorrow's Belgian Grand Prix. He will share the front row at Red Bull's Max Verstappen, while his Mercedes teammate George Russell will go from third. Defending champion Lando Norris was third in qualifying, but was demoted to 13th by a grid place penalty. Just to go into a couple of other big results actually in soccer in the FAI Cup, Castlebar Celtic have beaten Douglas Hall by a goal to nil. They now go into the hat for round 3 alongside Galway United, of course, who won last night. College Corinthians beat Bangor Celtic by 5-4. Now Sligo Rovers, they're 4-0 up on Janesborough, 68 minutes gone there, and Longford are 3-0 up on Baldoyle United. It's just gone half time in the National Women's National League, by the way. Just results to tell you about: Shamrock Rovers 1 Treaty United 0. Peamount have beaten Waterford by 5-3, and Sligo Rovers DLR Waves, that game is on as we speak. We're going to round up this part of the programme. We're going to go racing. Here's George.
5: Good evening, John. This evening at Galway Greyhound Stadium, our card features the opening round heats of both the Horan Family Syndicate A6 and the Martin Fahey Memorial A4 stakes. 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In the second heat, race number 2, we go for Trap 5 Lady Belford. The third heat is Trap race number 3, and our selection, Trap 1 Brick Hill Dolly. The fourth is the Welby Stakes, an A9 graded contest. We go for Trap 6 Phantom Cerberus. Race 5 is the opening first round heat of the Martin Fahey Memorial A4, and our selection, Trap 3 is Stop and Search. In the second heat, race number 6, our selection, Trap 1 Hanover John. Race number 7, the third heat of the Martin Fahey Memorial A4, the selection, Trap 5 is Mary Solano. August and Ross Jernock, the lucky last, is the fourth first round heat of the Martin Fahey Memorial Stakes, and our nap of the evening from Trap 5 is Bally Marshall. Our nap today was El Sass in the bell ringer at Ripon, and he finished in third place. Renwell to a point, but finished in third. Cross Channel also at Newmarket, the Aphrodite Stakes went to Brielle, a 33-1 shocker for David O'Mara and jockey Danny Tudhope. Gordon Elliott was among the winners at Market Raisin, as his Master Hoko took the opening novices hurdle at 11-8 joint favourite under Sean Bowen. And Sean's brother Mickey started off his career, I suppose his solo career really, Queensbury Bay was the winner of the summer plate at odds of 15-2, ridden by James Bowen, had a neck to spare in a driving finish. No More Bolero took the handicap hurdle, and High Fibre took the summer hurdle. The Curra, though, the big one was the Irish Oaks, and Joanna Walsh, with stable companion Thundering Bay absentee, was the winner, completing an Oaks double for Thundering. On's excuse was off feed, I think it's the ground, but Joanna Walsh completes an Oaks double for jockey Dylan Brown at Monaghan and trainer Joseph O'Brien at 7-2, kicked clear in the final quarter of a mile and beat the staying on Inishmore and Sparron Nua back into third place. Sandad took the Scurry handicap for Joanna Mason and David and Michael Easterby at 9-2 favourite, bursting through to take the prize. Moody took the Meadowcourt Stakes at 15-2, better fancy stable. The companion One Look was weakly out of it in the final furlong and a half, 6-5 on, but Moody made all and was very impressive. Whilst cover up for James Doyle and Simon and Ed Crisford took the Sapphire Stakes with a Withering Glade challenge down the stand side, John, at 7-1.
16: 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This is Q Financial Saturday Sport.
1: That's it for this part of Saturday Sport, but I am back around about 7:30 ahead of Galway United and Shelburne in the All-Ireland Cup Final. Game kicks off at 7:35. Huge weekend of sport continues here on Galway Bay FM with that. And of course, the build-up continuing as well ahead of tomorrow and the All-Ireland Senior Hurling Final at 3:30 between Galway and Limerick. But that's where I'm going to leave you for now. I'll talk to you in an hour and a half. Gary's up next. We're plugged in. Talk to you later. Bye-bye.

0: Cork today for a protest against the redevelopment of the former Bessborough mother and baby home. Survivors of the home were among those who addressed the crowd, calling for the construction of over 100 apartments on the site to be blocked. Taoiseach Micheál Martin has asked Cork City Council to engage with the landowners and explore all future options. Taoiseach Simon Harris thinks the site should be preserved.
1: This is an extraordinarily sensitive site, and I want to see the right thing done here. So I welcome the fact that engagement will now take place with Cork City Council. I look forward to following that engagement closely, helping in any way that I can. The right thing must happen here.
0: Iran has suspended its preliminary peace agreement with the US following a week of American airstrikes. Donald Trump says the ceasefire is over, and reporter Adam Parsons, who's in the Middle East, says the possibility of peace talks resuming looks very slim.
2: Even the Pakistani mediators, who have been beacons of sort of optimism throughout this mediation process, I think are beginning to lose faith that it can be resurrected.
0: Ministers are meeting next week to discuss safety concerns around e-scooters. The Taoiseach, Taoiseach and Justice Minister will meet with the Garda Commissioner on Monday to discuss the rising number of incidents. Children's Health Ireland says 40 children have been admitted with a brain injury in the past 2 years due to an e-scooter crash. Paris-based journalist Elaine Cobb says authorities there are promoting bicycles as a safer alternative to battery-powered scooters.
3: When they were discussing the whole ban, and they said, seriously, if you're making room on all these cycle lanes that people are paying for on the basis that we want Parisians to be more active, then why are we giving space to e-scooters where nobody's active? So there was a big push for the bicycles, and in fact some of the companies doing e-scooters for hire also have bicycles for hire, and there's been a huge jump in that.
0: The number of lives lost on the road so far this year has reached 100. This represents a 10% increase on the number of road deaths in the same period last year. Vice President of the Irish Road Victims Association, Leo Ligio, says increased safety measures aren't being implemented quickly enough.
4: These strategies that they have, they're no good if they're not going to implement them. If it's going to take years to implement, like there's 100 people dead already. They were heading for 200 this year, and by the time they have this implemented, there could be another 200 next year or the year after. Like, to have all these measures, they've all proved these measures have all been proven to work in other countries. Why is it taking so long for us to implement them here as well?
0: There have been renewed calls for the government to pause the building of data centres. Ishka Aran figures reveal 51 data centres across the country are using almost 5 million litres of water a day. That comes amid a hosepipe ban for parts of the country where people are being urged to conserve water. Labour spokesperson in the environment, Kieran Ahern, says there needs to be more assessment of data centres' impacts.
5: Last month in the Dáil, the Labour Party put forward a motion calling for a pause on the construction of new data centres to achieve some degree of fairness for households and for families. We know that data centres have a role in the economy, but how many will ever be enough for this government? We want to see a proper cost-benefit analysis done of their full impacts on household bills, on our energy usage, water usage and on our climate targets.
0: With the heatwave continuing, children are being reminded that water can be dangerous even on the hottest of days. If you're heading to the beach, a lake or a river, always stay with a parent or a trusted adult. Swim where lifeguards are on duty. Never jump into water you don't know. And don't let your friends dare you into taking risks. Water Safety Ireland's Roger Sweeney is also urging parents to keep an eagle eye on their kids.
6: If you're bringing children, leave inflatable toys at home and put down the mobile phone. When you're around water, the children need your constant uninterrupted attention, not your phone.
0: And that's your latest news update at 4 minutes past six.
7: And in sport, Kerry have been handed a massive boost ahead of the men's All-Ireland football final against Mayo next weekend. Captain Paul Ganey has declared himself fit for the decider at HQ. He missed the semi-final win over Dublin last weekend with a calf strain, but Ganey says he's good to go.
8: I learned from last year where I made myself available in a quarter-final and I wasn't fully right. And then because I didn't give it the rest, I was probably in the same place for a semi-final. And then unfortunately in the same place for a final. That hurt last year, so I just said I'd give myself every chance. Thankfully, the boys got the job done and I'm in position now.
7: Well, Galway have become the first team into the All-Ireland Ladies Football Final. They've convincingly beaten Armagh 21-8. Olivia Dively and Shauna Hines both notched up 4 points each. They await the winners of the Dublin and Kerry in the final. Kerry were 2-8-1-5 ahead of the break. Jaden Lucy and Saoirse O'Shea with the goals for Kerry. Orla Nolan got one in reply for the Dubs. In golf, there's now a four-way tie for the lead on day 3 of the Open Championship. Ryan Fox, Kim Woo, Sam Sam Burns and Lucas Herbert lead on 8 under par. Shane Lowry is close to the end of his round on 4 under. In soccer, Argentina have reportedly been given the green light by the White House's World Cup Task Force to display their Falcons banner again if they win tomorrow's final. The team celebrations after beating England featured a banner backing Argentina's claim to the islands. FIFA is still assessing reports into the incident and has yet to decide whether any rules were breached. Argentina face Spain in tomorrow's World Cup final. Athletics, and Mark English has smashed his 800 metres personal best at the London Diamond League. The Donegal athlete clocked 1 minute 42.97 seconds to finish runner-up and break the 1 minute 43 second barrier for the first time. Sarah Healy claimed third in the 3,000 metres with a personal best. Orla Comerford won the women's power 100 metres. That's your latest news and sports update. I'm Daniel Pitcher. It's 6 minutes past six.
9: Hi there, Bernadette Prendergast here from the newsroom. I want to wish good luck to Micheál and all the hurlers on Sunday against Limerick. Bring it home, lads. Gáilte Mhobú.
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11: Hello and welcome to Plugged In on this Saturday evening. Hope you are well. Hope you're all geared up for the match tomorrow and the hype train has left the station. Well, we're here to help here in Galway Bay FM. As you know, we're Galway's best music mix and we have the sports covered all weekend at the moment. We're doing a show called Plugged In where we plug and play some of the best and freshest Irish acts from around the nation, around the globe, and of course, around our county as well. So we've loads going on, including an interview with Galway / Mayo man, Killian Coleman, and Stroll to the Stout, which I'll tell you all about very, very shortly. Right now, we're kicking off the show with Good Swim. This is A Mark on You on Plugged In.

Belfast folk artist. That is Good Swim with A Mark on You here on Plugged In on Galway BFM. Its debut single released back in January after 12 years.

I love it. Love listening to brand new Irish music, and I have a stacked show today full of all sorts of bits and bobs, including interviews as well. We're going to be talking to Killian Coleman very shortly about his brand new song, City Lights, and as well as that, Stroll to the Stout are going to be in talking about their brand new business and how it is bringing some amazing Irish artists to the forefront and have people seeing them in pubs and bars and bits and bobs all over Galway, which is great. Right now, though, back to the music, and this one got its first spin, I think, 2 weeks ago on Plugged In. This is Nell Meskell with Settles on Galway Bay FM.

0: alt band blending indie, new wave and alt rock to create a hypnotic, slow burning track. Absolutely love that one. A little bit different, but it is what it is. It's a brilliant song. That's Acrobat with their brand new track called Dirty Gathering here on Plugged In and Galway BFM. On the way very shortly of a classic from Brother Voice. I think it got its first spin last week on the show. Sive Kane on the way as well. And one of our favourites from Cypress Mine.
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0: Plenty of Times. That is Cypress Mine with the Sugar Beet God here on Plugged In and Galway FM. They're the Cork indie favourites, revisiting a classic that they first released back in 1988. The band did stop making music in the 90s before returning with their second studio album last February, and I'm so glad they're back. We've given them plenty of spins here on Plugged In, so they are just fantastic. So go stream the music, make sure you follow them on socials as well, and listen out for any time you do hear Cypress Mine. That's their brand new song, The Sugar Beet God. Now, on the way very surely, I have an exclusive interview with one of the up-and-coming acts and artists in Galway. He's a Galway Mayo man. His name is Killian Coleman. He's released his brand new song. It's called City Lights. I'll give it a spin as our track of the week. That's right, track of the week. And he's going to be in studio as well very shortly.
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0: It is an absolute pleasure to be joined in studio by Killian Coleman. Killian, welcome to Plugged In. How are you keeping?
2: Thank you for having me. Very good.
0: Very funny way about this one. So I got a message last week from John Morley from Galway Talks. Says, is this Bucko? He's Mayo Galway, right? And he's released this song and it's unbelievable. So somebody needs to jump on it straight away. And I was like, hello.
2: You were the first man.
0: Well, I was like, hello. I had to listen to the song and straight away I was like, that's a bit of me. That's a bit of Galway FM. That's a bit of Plugged In. So first of all, the song City Lights, well done. Like, what a beautiful song.
2: Thank you very much.
0: Really good. You must be delighted with it.
2: Well, I am, yeah, because it started off as just a bit of a hobby to me and doing college and stuff. And I was like, you know what, it's time to have something of my own.
0: So this is your debut single?
2: It's my first ever single.
0: How does it feel going from, like you said, having a bit of fun with a guitar, doing a bit of singing, writing things down and getting something produced and done and having it out there now for the world to listen to?
2: It still hasn't hit me or doesn't feel real because all the lads like just get to search my name on Spotify, SoundCloud and everything. It's just, even when I'm looking at it myself, I'm like, geez, that's me.
0: Yeah. And when did you start your music journey?
2: Only about 11 months ago now.
0: No way,
2: that's
0: Killian.
2: All, yeah. I learned guitar a few years ago, gave it up for about a year and a half and just started picking it up again and playing again.
0: Wow. So you have music like in the bones, obviously, because if you're only doing 11 months, you've released a song like this for a debut single, like class. And the response has been brilliant as well.
2: Yeah, well, I have a lot of cousins and stuff that are musicians, but no one in the close family would never pick up an instrument.
0: Really?
2: Not in a million years.
0: Okay, wow, okay. So that's great. So you've been busy, obviously, recently enough. You've released a song. What is the song about? So it's called City Lights. What's the theme behind the song?
2: So basically, it's about a childhood friend who immigrated and left after his leaving cert. And he wanted to work abroad, so he went to a few different countries, which he's now in Nashville in America. So
0: big bright lights.
2: I won't name names now, Anthony. He knows who he is himself.
0: Yeah.
2: But I wrote that about him originally and kind of, it's basically about him, but I wanted it to also have another feeling so everyone else could kind of...
0: Well, it resonates with anyone. Exactly, like I said to you, I was like, is this about Galway?
2: Yeah.
0: And I was like, you know, it can resonate
2: exactly,
0: for different ways.
2: Like everyone knows someone who has left.
0: Yeah.
2: Whether it's cousin, family member, whatever the case is, everyone knows someone who's left.
0: Yeah.
2: And he just hasn't really come back and he's living his life out there.
0: Living the dream.
2: And I only told him a few weeks ago.
0: Well, look, maybe it could be one of those things where one day you're over in Nashville playing songs and you can
2: maybe
0: go to one of the gigs.
2: That might be the first album recording is out in Nashville.
0: There you go, happy days.
2: You never know.
0: Well, look, you have to strike when the iron is hot, isn't that what they say?
2: Exactly.
0: So 2026, we're 7 months in now. What are your goals for the rest of the year after releasing this song? I know, obviously, big, massive moment for you. Don't take away from it and enjoy all the success that comes with it, all the love that the song is getting. Great. But, like, what's in the back of your head now?
2: The goal is 3 more songs for the end of the year.
0: Yeah.
2: I think that's the move.
0: Yeah.
2: And not the complete same style, but near enough the same style. I kind of figured out what I like and I'm definitely good at the country. Anyway, I get a lot of good feedback about country. So I think have something similar style and we'll see what the next story song will be about.
0: Maybe a potential EP album in the future then.
2: Probably an EP early on next year.
0: Yeah.
2: That'll be the proper move.
0: Yeah.
2: Like, I won't have time for an album yet now for a while, but an album will be definitely the goal for the end of next summer, maybe.
0: Mighty. It's great, man. It's brilliant. And as well as that, you're half Mayo, half Galway.
2: Yeah.
0: Maybe this song has helped with our Galway and Mayo GAA teams reach finals. You know, maybe your inspiration, you know? Release more songs, please.
2: Yeah, I'll try my best now, but I'm getting a lot of hate towards my friends because they're like, geez, you're supporting Mayo for the final in the football, but you're supporting Galway for the hurling.
0: Ah, you're dead right. You're dead right.
2: I'm both equally half and half from both, so I said, it's time to support the two of them now. Now, if it was the other way around and they were both in the football against each other, I'd be going for Galway.
0: Okay, right. Now, so we have the official answer.
2: Yeah.
0: Right, so it's like 80% Galway, 20% Mayo.
2: We'll go 60-40.
0: Very good, yeah, fair.
2: We'll go 60-40.
0: Very good. So for anyone who wants to hear the song, obviously I'm going to play it. I just want to say to you, it's going to be our track of the week on Plugged In this week.
2: Lovely, absolutely.
0: So congratulations.
2: Thanks very much.
0: How do we find you on Spotify? How do we find you on Instagram? What are we following?
2: Instagram is just Coleman Killian Music, so my name backwards and then music at the end. Spotify is Killian Coleman, SoundCloud is Killian Coleman. TikTok is Killian C Music.
0: Yeah.
2: And that's all the rest, and you'll find me on everything else the same.
0: Well, brilliant stuff. Pleasure talking to you today.
2: Thanks very much.
0: Go and follow, go and stream, go and show some love, and that's exactly what we're doing here on Plugged In this week with our track of the week. This is City Lights, Cillian Coleman. Thank you so much.
2: Thanks very much for having me.

Our track of the week this week, Killian Coleman with City Lights. Absolutely brilliant song and a pleasure having him in studio. I'd like to say as well, keep an eye out this Monday because we are going to have a music video for City Lights by Killian Coleman. So that's going to be absolutely brilliant. Keep an eye on his socials, YouTube, absolutely anywhere where you watch a video. Killian Coleman will have his brand new music video for City Lights. Unbelievable news. Anyway, loads more tunes to come and even another interview a little bit later on in the show. Right now, here's the script, The Man Who Can't Be Moved. Thank you.

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7: At 7, good evening, I'm Tina Gates. Iran's supreme leader claims US breaches of the framework for peace show Donald Trump's signature is worthless. In a written statement, Mojtaba Khamenei says the Iranian nation have unforgettable lessons for the violations. Washington and Tehran have exchanged strikes after the ceasefire agreement fell apart last week, raising fears of a return to all-out war. Middle East correspondent Adam Parsons says both sides have begun striking civilian infrastructure.
8: We have seen reports that the United States has hit a water plant in Iran, which feeds water to potentially tens of thousands of people. When you start hitting water plants and electricity plants, then there will be those, and there already are those, who say that that looks much more like an attack on the civilian infrastructure, and that goes into accusations of war crimes.
7: Hundreds of people protested in Cork today against plans to build 100 apartments on the site of the former Bessborough mother and baby home. Survivors have called for the proposals to be scrapped. Taoiseach Micheál Martin has asked Cork City Council to engage with the landowners, and Taoiseach Simon Harris says the site should be preserved. Ministers are meeting next week to discuss safety concerns around e-scooters. The Taoiseach, Taoiseach and Justice Minister will meet the Gartha Commissioner on Monday to discuss the rising number of incidents. Children's Health Ireland says 40 children have been admitted with a brain injury in the past 2 years due to an e-scooter crash. Paris-based journalist Elaine Cobb says authorities there are promoting bicycles as a safer alternative to battery-powered scooters.
9: When they were discussing the whole ban, and they said, seriously, firstly, if you're making room on all these cycle lanes that people are paying for on the basis that we want Parisians to be more active, then why are we giving space to e-scooters where nobody's active? So there was a big push for the bicycles. And in fact, some of the companies doing e-scooters for hire also have bicycles for hire. And there's been a huge jump in that.
7: The number of lives lost on roads so far this year has reached 100. It represents a 10% increase on the number of road deaths in the same period last year. Vice President of the Irish Road Victims Association, Leo Ligio, says increased safety measures aren't being implemented quickly enough.
10: These strategies that they have, they're no good if they're not going to implement them. If it's going to take years to implement, like there's 100 people dead already. We're heading for 200 this year. And by the time they have this implemented, there could be another 200 next year or the year after. Like, they have all these measures. They've all proved, these measures are all, have all been proven to work in other countries. Why is it taking so long for us to implement them here as well?
7: There have been renewed calls for the government to pause the building of data centres. Ishka Aran figures reveal that 51 data centres around the country are using almost 5 million litres of water a day. The figure comes amid a hosepipe ban for parts of the country where people are being urged to conserve water. Labour spokesperson on the environment, Kieran Ahern, says there needs to be more assessment of data centre impacts.
11: Last month in the Dáil, the Labour Party put forward a motion calling for a pause on the construction of new data centres to achieve some degree of fairness for households and for families. We know that data centres have a role in the economy, but how many will ever be enough for this government? We want to see a proper cost-benefit analysis done of their full impacts on household bills, on our energy usage, water usage, and on our climate targets.
7: With the heatwave continuing, children are being reminded that water can be dangerous even on the hottest days. If you're heading to the beach, a lake or a river this weekend, stay with a parent or trusted adult. Swim where lifeguards are on duty. Never jump into water you don't know, and don't let your friends dare you into taking risks. Water Safety Ireland's Roger Sweeney is also urging parents to be sharp.
12: If you're bringing children, leave inflatable toys at home and put down the mobile phone. When you're around water, the children need your constant uninterrupted attention, not your phone.
7: And that's your latest news update at 4 minutes past seven.
13: And in sport, Kerry have been handed a massive boost ahead of the All-Ireland football final against Mayo next weekend. Captain Paul Ganey has been declared fit for the decider at HQ. He missed the semi-final win over Dublin last weekend with a calf strain, but Ganey says he's good to go.
14: I learned from last year where I made myself available in a quarter-final and I wasn't fully right. And then because I didn't give it the rest, I was probably in the same place for a semi-final. And then unfortunately in the same place for a final. That hurt last year, so I just said I'd give myself every chance. Thankfully, the boys got the job done, and I'm in position now.
13: Well, Galway will face Kerry in the All-Ireland Ladies football final. Earlier, Galway saw a far mat, 21 points to 8. Olivia Dively and Shauna Hines both notched up 4 points each. Well, goals from Jaden Lucy and Siofra O'Shea have helped Kerry to a 2-16 to 1-9 win over Dublin in Thurles. In golf, there's now a two-way tie for the lead on day 3 of the Open Championship. Sam Burns and Lucas Herbert are the players to catch on 9 under par. Shane Lowry signed off for the 69 to lie 4 under Rory McIlroy's 2-under. In soccer, Argentina have reportedly been given the green light by the White House's World Cup Task Force to display their Falklands banner again if they win tomorrow's final. The team's celebrations after beating England featured a banner backing Argentina's claim to the islands. FIFA still assessing reports into the incident. Argentina will face Spain in tomorrow's World Cup final. And in athletics, Mark English has smashed his 800-metre personal best of the London Diamond League. The Donegal athlete clocked 1 minute 42.97 seconds to finish runner-up and break the 1 minute 43 second barrier for the first time. Sarah Healy claimed third in the 3,000 metres with a personal best. Orla Comerford won the women's para 100 metres. That's your latest news and sports update. I'm Daniel Pitcher. The time is coming up to 6 minutes past 7.
15: Hi there, it's Conor Keneally here from Galway Bay FM. I just want to wish the Galway hurling team and management the best of luck on Sunday in Croke Park in the All-Ireland final. Golly Faboo.
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17: Already on the show, we have had an action-packed hour, stacked full of amazing, fantastic Irish acts with their brand new music, brand new songs, producers, singers, songwriters. We even had an interview with Killian Coleman with his amazing brand new song, our track of the week, City Lights. Now, we have so much more on the way very shortly, including an interview with Stroll to the Stouse, and I'll tell you all about them. Actually, John, I'll let them tell you themselves. They'll be in studio very, very shortly. Right now, here's Ultras, it's Irish Sun, here on Plugged In.

0: Andrews with Irish Sun here on Plugged In at Galway Bay FM. How are you keeping? My name is Gary. Something I've never done before. An interview that's not with a band, but these lads do bring a bit of a vibe with music, bit of a pint as well, and of course, a tour around our beautiful city. Please drink aware. Visit drinkresponsibly.ie. 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
0: Bit of a different one at the moment now. I'm absolutely delighted to be joined by three lads from Stroll to the Stout here on Plugged In. I have Shane, Alton and Roe. How you getting on, lads?
2: That's the crack. That's
3: crack, Gary. How are we?
0: Usually I get bands in, right? This is kind of something different, but you guys like to shine a light on bands, artists, acts around Galway that are in different pubs. You do it in a different way, though. So what's Stroll to the Stout all about?
2: Essentially what it is, when we were thinking about what do we think of when we think of Galway? So we thought of music,
0: yep.
2: We thought of pints, and we thought of the GA as well. So we were trying to think of a tour that kind of articulated all of that into one. Mm. So what we do is we have a tour in Galway where people come on and they get to pour their own pint of Guinness. And it's kind of a whole experience that we've made, and we've tried to make it as authentic as possible by hiring local musicians to come in and play for the guests when they're on the tour.
0: Great, okay, yeah. So proper Galway experience. Pints, good music, and some matches if they're on as well. Yeah, happy days, yeah.
2: Yeah, because like when we set it up last year, it was essentially a walking tour that finished with a person that would pour their own pint.
0: Yeah.
2: So that was the whole concept. But there was more to Galway than just pouring a pint.

0: band playing, or try go to this pub or that pub, they do the best pint of Guinness. Mm. So what we do is we try and bring it to them rather than then having to look for it in the first place.
1: Yeah.
0: You know?
1: Yeah, good. Yeah, nice. Ro, what kind of places are you hitting?
2: So we're kind of partnered with a lot of places. So we've kind of the main ones is Darcy's. We have a classic tour where it's a walk-up tour, head to Darcy's, pour your own pint of Guinness. And then we have the premium tour where we're the same as we're doing a walking tour, and then we go back to Monroe's this time around. And then on Monday and Thursday evening, we have a trag crawl. So you're going to, you're starting off in Darcy's or McNeil's, depending on the day. You go straight from there to Cheegeen, and then from Cheegeen, we go to Carroll's Bar. Actually, wait, we start in Mary Mullins, and then from Carroll's, we ended in Monroe's. So we've kind of a good kind of wide range of pubs that we're getting involved with here in Galway.
1: Yeah, nice. And obviously they're all very happy to see all these tours come in as well. It's kind of a win-win situation. Yeah, and when the music is playing, I say that the vibes are electric.
2: Oh, 100%. Like it's everybody kind of, when you hit Monroe's and you got a few pints in you and the music's playing and you want to get up dancing.
0: Up.
2: Of course. Yeah. We don't say no either. We're up with them.
1: The three have obviously done these tours, so you've seen and probably poured your own pints as well. Shane, who's the best and worst pint pourer of the three?
3: Well, we actually just trained Ronan in yesterday. I'm going to have to give you a third, and I'll give the founder number one. I'll put myself in the middle.
1: I'd say you've seen some dodgy ones already, have you?
3: Yeah. They're always the best ones we've ever seen.
0: That's the best pint I've seen all week.
1: Let me have a sip.
0: Yeah.
1: I know, it's great, and it's a fantastic way to not only like immerse yourself in the city of Galway, but like that, get involved with the music, get involved and meet some people as well, because I'm sure there's a lot of people on these tours that are either travelling on their own or from Galway, wanting to do something like this to really experience it, and you kind of get all sorts of different groups meshing together.
0: Yeah, you do, and that's the beauty of it. Like, you know, you have people that were on the tour yesterday that both work in a hotel in Galway, and they were looking forward to pouring a pint of Guinness just as much as the people from Arizona were the day before. You know what I mean? I don't know, it's off the back of the marketing that Guinness do, or that any type of stout brand in Ireland do, but it's just a cool art, it's a cool concept to pour a pint of stout, and we just try to make that experience as good as possible. That's why we've added the Polaroid photo to the actual experience. So whenever anyone pours and we go through the lesson with them, we have a Fujifilm. So in that, then we take a little Polaroid photo of like a mid-action shot just before they pour it. And then we have a motto for the business that is to pour your own story. So pour your own story originated from Shane, and it was the concept that like everything that we do on the tour should fit into your story when you're here. Yeah. And the Polaroid photo, it kind of just puts a kind of a stamp on it. Yeah. So that's the whole concept of the tour, really. We also get bookings for groups, so hens, stags, corporates, and we hire out the bar for that group. So we'll hire out the musicians and we'll hire out the bar for them to pour their own pints of Guinness in it too.
1: Yeah, brilliant. Well, it looks great, it sounds great, and I'm sure it tastes great as well.
0: Yeah.
1: But the merch is fantastic, the page is hopping, and I wish you the best of luck. If I want to get tickets, if I'm someone who wants to go on this tour, which I am, how am I getting tickets?
0: So you would... What you should do is you should go onto www.strolltothestout.com, or you can look us up on TikTok at Stroll to the Stout, or on Instagram at Stroll to the Stout. The link for the bookings is just underneath the logo on both pages, and that's by far the easiest way. Or you could just reach out to us on a DM.
2: Yeah, so we do have merchandise. Like I'm here sitting here in one of the jerseys. So about a few weeks ago we released jerseys, like a batch of them. They were in green and they sold out kind of fairly fast. I think the uniqueness of them is we're big into the GA. So it's kind of a big interest of us, and it is a stalemate behind Stroll to the Stout. So we were like, what can we do for merchandise-wise instead of throwing out t-shirts? We said, let's get jerseys, retro kind of looking jerseys.
1: Yeah, they're nice.
2: And so the uniqueness of it is it's numbered 1 to 15 on the back. So just behind the back collar, we have the number 1 to 15. So we kind of, we wanted to keep a good close community. So so I'm currently sitting now in one of the black ones, so... It's not released yet. It's limited edition. First viewing for you, Gary.
1: Again, a plugged in exclusive.
2: Yeah. So these will be coming soon enough. We haven't really put a date on it yet, but I think we were kind of blown away with how the green ones went, and like a lot of talk around them. And even when we're walking on the street, people are looking at it, and
1: they're lovely. You can actually check them out. You have them all over the Instagram there as well. Yeah. So you have a good eye for a bit of fashion, lads. Fair play to you.
0: Yeah. Shane was actually on the cover of Vogue there a few weeks ago.
1: Well, brilliant. Yeah, that looks great. So yeah, keep an eye out for them, and I'm sure there'll be more drops for the public and the customers very soon.
0: That'll be
2: 100%. Yeah, we're going to be getting a bigger batch in this time around. So
1: great.
2: Keep your eyes peeled, I suppose, on our socials and website and everything, and Shane on Vogue.
4: Yeah. Maybe don't look there. Nobody wants to see that.
1: And you're very flexible as well for any of the tour dates and stuff like that.
0: Yeah. So what we do is we usually have a tour happening on set day.

0: is, but for instance, we always get private requests. So if it's a case where we get a private request, we will always try our best to accommodate that. And all that takes is go onto the website, reach out to us on the form, the contact form, and then we will... we'll sort you out as best as we can.
1: Great. Well, an absolute pleasure having you in, lads. This is Stroll to the Stout. Wish you all the best in the future. Everything looks brilliant, sounds brilliant. Like we said, tastes brilliant as well. So thanks for coming in and best of luck. I'm sure you'll have a busy weekend.
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0: I still haven't found what I'm looking for here on Plugged In on Galway Bay FM. Singer-songwriter there from Dublin who plays an Americana-infused folk and country, which I absolutely love. That song is going to be released on the 7th of August. We have a Plugged In exclusive for you there. It's the third of a series of singles released throughout the year from Darren Flynn. So keep an ear out for Darren. And of course, that song releasing on the 7th of August. I'm trying to squeeze in as many songs as possible today. Before Darren, we had Liam Foody, This Life, which got its first spin on Plugged In last week. And then before that, we Riva with The Hardest Part, which also got a spin on Plugged In last week. So loads going on in the Irish music scene, which is always fantastic to see, and of course here as well. There is sport on the way very, very shortly, so we're cutting Plugged In a little bit short today, but I think I've squeezed in loads of great Irish music, as I always do, and there always is plenty as well. So if you want to get in touch and send on some music for next week's show, fire away. 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

0: welcome. It is part two of Saturday Sport, if you can call it that, because it's live coverage of the All-Ireland. I'm going to kill that song down now because it's not music. It'll be music of a different kind that we will be concentrating on for the next while, because the All-Ireland Cup Final, Galway United, Shelburne at Tolka Park, kick-off just a minute away from that. But I will say this, that Mike Rafferty and Anne Regan are having a running battle right now. Not with each other, I may add, but with the PA, because it is absolutely blaring over, as I was as we were talking to them off air a couple of moments ago. We'll see how it goes. We'll play it by ear, and we hopefully will be bringing you the full commentary here on Galway FM. In fact, that's where I'm going to go now. I'm going to say good evening to Mike.
1: John, can you hear me?
0: I can. Go ahead.
1: I hope you can hear me loud and clear. Thank you, and welcome to Tolka Park for this All-Ireland Cup Final. A third decider for Galway United in three seasons. And of course, they were the winners of the competition over the first two campaigns. Teams are having their photos taken right now, and we'll give you team news. And from Galway United point of view, goalkeeper is Amanda McQuillan. Back four of Niamh Cotter, Eve Dawson, Cara Griffin, and Lucy Jane Grant. Across the midfield, we'll have Eivin Costello, Eivin Donnelly, Isabel Belichick, and Niamh Farrelly. And whatever shape or formation they want to take up, Emma Doherty, Abby Callanan, they're the front two for Galway United. On the bench for Phil Trillside this evening is Nicole Nix, Remini Tillotson, Aisling Meaney, Lindsay McKee, Anna McGough, Ava Mullins, Anna Conway, and Holly O'Leary. That's the Galway United lineup. From a Shelburne point of view, experienced, very capable side. And it's Mia Sanchez is in goal. Kevin Keenan, Jessica Gargan, Pearl Slattery, Maggie Pierce. That's the back three. Eivin Clancy, Alex Kavanagh, and Rebecca Wilkins. That's the midfield trio. And up front, Olivia D'Amico, Aoife Kelly, and Hallie Harcourt. And young Hallie Harcourt is a little bit of a latest scoring sensation. Just 16 years of age, and had a hat-trick last weekend against Waterford. So obviously Shelburne have their youth. The referee for today's game is Glenn Geraghty, and a sizable contingent has come into the ground. All the crowd are on this side in the stands. Well, there are two stands over there, but the roof here is, I'd say, it's here since for a considerable amount of time, the old tin roof. My greetings to Anne Regan, very much involved, not now, but just in times past, with Galway United, and very much involved in the women's game, and big contest, Anne.
2: Yeah, big occasion here today, and the crowd is very high, so it's great to see. Conditions are perfect, and looking forward to a great game.
1: Okay, Galway United just under a little bit of pressure at the back. Eve Dawson, she's been put under pressure by Harcourt over on the far side. I would have thought there was a little bit of a foul there, but Dawson, oh yeah, she has held on. The ball's gone out for a corner. Sorry, it's not gone out for a corner, it's gone out for a goal kick, but she was put under severe pressure by Hallie Harcourt in those early exchanges. But it was Galway United who kicked off, and ball launched long. Galway United, of course, like to play this ball short, putting themselves under a little bit of pressure. And there's Amanda McQuillan, just about got it away in time. And I think we're going to be having heart attacks for 90 minutes.
2: You are, Mike. You don't like to play now from the back at times.
1: Well, I don't mind putting out from the back, but when they're under pressure coming out from the back is where I don't like.
2: Yeah, she just probably should have cleared that ball a little bit quicker, or played it out into Eivin Costello a little bit quicker. But
1: yeah,
2: as the game goes on, I'm sure she just adjust her.
1: Yeah, no, I know quickness. Amanda McQuillan is an experienced goalkeeper, and but just she allowed herself to be closed down a little bit too much. Throw in to Shelburne here. It's Keitha Keenan. Launches the ball down the line. Hallie Harcourt got on the ball. Got a little bit too much space. Lucy Jane Grant got across, cleared the ball out to Eivin Costello over on the far side of the pitch. Challenge there by Gargan. Ball is going out for a throw-in to Galway United.
2: Yeah, it looks like Shells are trying to close down very quickly. They're going from man to man nearly. They're not letting Galway United play in these first few minutes.
1: Yeah, well, I suppose it's one way, not giving anyone time. I suppose that's the what their coaching manual says. But it's a throw-in to Galway United. Just halfway through the Shelburne half. It's Lucy Jane Grant. She likes to go backwards to Eve Dawson. Dawson inside to Niamh Cotter. Cotter has a little bit of space, gives it to Cara Griffin. She goes back to goalkeeper Amanda McQuillan. McQuillan is coming under a bit of pressure. Niamh Cotter again has the ball. It all depends on how they distribute the ball from the back.
2: Yeah, look, they're holding possession and they're getting out.
1: Yes, absolutely. There's Aiming Donnelly, that inside Kiva Keenan. Tried to get inside another challenge, but Shelburne won the ball back. Aiming Clancy. But it's all out wide here on this left-hand side to Domenico. She switches the ball into the back. I think that's off the head of... Oh, that was a corner. That was definitely a corner. That was Eve Dawson.
2: Yeah, Eve.
1: The referee got it wrong, I think, but we'll take it.
2: I know, I'd say Eve probably just hit it off Harcourt. Probably just took a little nick there, I'd say.
1: Possibly. We'll go with your addition. There's a poor kick. Well, just got away with it. Again, Go United. Kiva Keenan, left full for Shelburne. Just inside where Aoife Kelly. Ball is spread down the right-hand side. Shelburne, nice footwork, Kavanagh. But it's Eben Costello who's back. Oh! That was a bit of a rush clearance across her own goal, but she got away with it.
2: She did, she got away with it.
1: Turned out to be a good pass. But one thing that I find about Galway United, looking at them in recent times, they're just a little more sluggish in getting up to support the front pairs.
2: Yeah, I'd agree, Mike. Just probably need to settle down a little bit more and find... Yeah. Find that pass.
1: Yeah. Farrelly on the ball. Gives it to Donnelly. Donnelly slips it inside to Belichick, but she was dispossessed here by Costello. Good tackle by Belichick. Alex Kavanagh on the home side. Pearl Slattery, skipper, long-serving player. Ball is threaded out on this left-hand side, Domenico, but she overshot that and it was picked up by Belichick. Belichick got a pass back from Donnelly. Donnelly, handball there. Yeah, ball not by Donnelly, tried to knock a pass, Kiva Keenan. Handball by the Shelburne left full, and it's going to be a free kick to go United just midway through the Shelburne half. Beautiful sunny evening here, and the pitch looks very well. Obviously solid with all the weather we're having, but perfect conditions.
2: It is perfect conditions. I'm sure the pitch will be a little bit hard in places, but all in all, it does look good.
1: Free kick to United. Shelburne have literally dropped everybody back. Interestingly, four Galway United players in an offside position. I'm assuming they'll drop back. Farrelly is going to take the free kick. No, she's not. It's Grant who's taken the free kick. Ball is headed away. Ball falls to Farrelly. Delivers it back into the box. Again, she's looking for... Belichick had a shot. That was blocked. Shelburne trying to get the ball cleared. Ball is picked up by Aiming Costello. Costello... The referee has given a free there in that particular one. I'm not sure, wasn't reading that for, I'm not sure exactly, that was Jess Gargan.
2: Jess Gargan, yeah, I think she was a bit late. I think Aiming had the ball passed.
1: Yeah, yeah.
2: Before she followed through the tackle.
1: Yeah, but ball. See a few Galway supporters coming in with the Supermax jerseys, so obviously they're ready for a double. Galway United today and Galway Hurlers tomorrow. I'm sure hopefully we'll see plenty of that. Shelburne, ball is taken out to Alex Kavanagh. Left full position. Gives it back to Kiva Keenan. Keenan was going to use her goalkeeper, but Emma Doherty was pushed forward to cover the angle. Ball is going out for a throw into the home side.
2: Yeah, that was good pressure there by Abby. She closed it down quickly to force the throw.
1: Yeah. 6 minutes gone here. Still scoreless. Galway United just finding their way into the game. Hallie Harcourt. I thought she was squeezed out there. Yeah, I thought there was about. She was definitely squeezed out there, and there was about two or three bodies around her.
2: Yeah, there's no doubt there. It was a foul.
1: Yeah. She's just feeling, picking herself up rather gingerly, and I don't know whether I ever finished the story to you, Anne. I was watching a program on RTE during the week about some people from the North Inner City that went to Cyprus, where a group from the same area went 20 years previously, and this young Hallie Harcourt was one of those girls on the show, She showed her playing football with the boys, and you could see the talent she has. Like, that program was maybe last year, and now she's developed onto Shelburne football, the first team here.
2: Yeah, 100%. So, anytime she gets on the ball, you can see she's an exciting player.
1: Yeah, absolutely.
2: Watch.
1: Free kick delivered in. Did that get a touch? No, we couldn't see. It's gone out for a goal kick. Yeah. Free kick by Eileen Clancy. Overhit over everybody's head for a goal kick. So, Amanda McQuillan. And at the back for Galway United, Eve Dawson is slowing it down. She's got Lucy Grant up on the left-hand side into Farrelly. Dawson, yeah, lack of confidence. Now, that shouldn't happen. The ball was packed back by Farrelly to Dawson, just literally rolled in front of her. And
2: yeah.
1: The ball has gone out for a corner to Shelburne. So
2: I think that when the ball's played there, back to Eve, I think she just probably thought she had a little bit more time, and she just kind of took her eye off the ball.
1: Obviously took her eye off the ball, absolutely, because it ran under her foot and out for a corner. First corner of the game to the Dublin side. Shelburne. Plenty of players in the box. Seven. Ball hit in deep to her, land on 6 yard line, the ball. Oh. I don't know who got ahead to that hand, but just out for outside the post.
2: Yeah, they were lucky there, and you know, like, the sun is strong into McQuillan's face at the moment as well. Mm. So it's, those ones are tricky.
1: Yeah, and it just wide. That was, as I said, a crowded goal mouth. Now Amanda McQuillan, is pushing her defenders out on this occasion. Hit long out into the middle of the park. One in the air by Shelburne. A few step overs by Cora Griffin, but she eventually lost possession. Hallie Harcourt trying to get on the ball, but the ball has fallen to Aveen Donnelly. And McQuillan gives it to Dawson, and Dawson has Lucy Grant. She goes back with the ball. Again, onto Grant. The ball is picked up by Galway United. To Abby Callanan, the first time we got to see her on the ball. Ball is knocked down the line, off a Shelburne player, and out for a throw-in just inside the Shelburne half.
2: Yes, probably the first time we've seen it on the left-hand side. We've seen a lot of play here on Galway United's right-hand side.
1: Yeah, yeah.
2: We are kind of stronger on the left a little bit, so it'd be nice to get Eamon Costa on the ball a bit.
1: Yeah, and... but I mean, probably our only real out and out winger is Aveen Donnelly, and she is on this wing. Has got a little bit of a. Has seen some ball. Shelburne just under a little bit of pressure at the back, but played the way out of that. That was well won back by. It was Callanan. Farrelly gives it back to Belichick, and Belichick has Cotter. Cotter spreads the ball out wide on this side to Aveen Donnelly. Donnelly. Yeah. Tried to turn inside Kevin Keenan, but in doing so, put the ball out. And it's gone for a throw in to the home side. It's Keenan with her right knee heavily bandaged. It goes down the line from the left foot. Belichick is covering that. Ball goes off the American, who I think is in her third season with Galway United. That Isabel Belichick has certainly been, I think, one of the best midfielders in that league for many years.
2: I agree.
1: Yeah. Smashing player. Griffin did very well with Domenico. Held her off. And Cotter is getting bumped down there, but didn't get the clearance away. Ball's gone out for a throw-in.
2: Yeah, lucky the side that it's very tight. You know, they're going man for man, and there's no one giving anyone a chance to even play on the ball.
1: No, absolutely. Yeah. And I mean, like, look, Galway United, they're all back within 30 metres of their own goal now. I mean, all they were facing. There's Shelburne with Aveen Clancy trying to get to the end line. Yeah. But she was shadowed over the line by a couple of Galway United players, Isabel Belichick. And
2: yeah, that was good defending there.
1: Good defending. Absolutely, yeah. There was two of them. Galway United taking short. Ball goes to Cotter. Back to... yeah. There we are. The last possession again. Just a short kick out. Cotter is obstruction. I would have thought it was obstruction, the Shelburne player.
2: No, there was nothing in that.
1: Right, okay. I'll go with you on that one. Ball up to the feet of Doherty. She hasn't had an opportunity to get into the game at all yet, because did very well to get a foot in there. Ball spread out to the right hand side. Ball threaded inside. Cotter wins it. Isabel Beletic. Farrelly. To Beletic. Over to left foot, Lucy Grant. And back to Eve Dawson. And some of it is, they don't take too much time at all. Beletic hits a long ball down over the top. Abby Callanan is chasing after that. Has got on the end of it. Callanan pulls the ball back to Donnelly. Well, because Costello was trying to get there. But Shelburne look like they're going to clear their lines. Maggie Pierce to Gargan. Back to Pierce. And Shelburne retaining it, possession nicely.
2: Yeah,
1: Kelly.
2: You can see Emma and Aving and Abby, the three of them are kind of rotating up front, which is good to see.
1: But it's just trying to get the ball to stick up top.
2: Yeah, I think at the moment when the ball does go up, there's so much of a gap between midfield and the front three.
1: Yeah, well, that would be what I would call just one of the issues with them at times, because getting players up in support, I just sometimes find that the midfield players that we use, the likes of Isabel Beletic and Niamh Farrelly, who would be the two central players, they're more defensive minded players than offensive, so that they might just get forward. But I've no doubt they do their forward duties as well. Donnelly tried to get away from Colin Slattery. Slattery has taken the ball down, but Donnelly has taken it off her. Donnelly puts the ball in the area.
2: Here's a chance.
1: Good punch by the goalkeeper. A header. Oh, that's okay. That was Costello putting the header out. Donnelly won the ball wide on the right. Right wing cross. The goalkeeper punched it. And in fairness, the referee didn't give the goalkeeper a free. And the ball fell to Eben Costello, but
2: did she have time there to take a chest? And
1: I don't know. Yeah.
2: She just saw the keeper off her line and she thought she was going to head it over, but lucky, unfortunately, it went wide.
1: Well, as I said, it was, you know, it was a half chance.
2: Yeah.
1: Now there's Donnelly chasing back. Great work, absolutely marvellous work. And she was tripped by Clancy. I don't know whether Clancy was the player that she caught in possession just a moment earlier.
2: Yeah, she did, yeah. That's some work rate by Eben Costello to come
1: absolutely
2: all the way back, steal the ball and then win the free.
1: And I think Eben Clancy just sort of took some, a little bit of retribution in a gentle way, but was picked up by the match official. Free kick to Galway United, just inside their own half. Ball is with Eve Dawson and Lucy Grant. Come across the pitch to Cotter, Niamh Cotter. Dinks a little ball for someone to run after it, but it's Kiva Keenan got the touch. Maggie Pierce, the other centre defender for Shelburne, collects the ball, gives it to Jess Jack Garrigan over on the far side. That ball should run all the way. Her intention was to for Hallie Harcourt, but that had just too much pace on it. And Galway United are building from the back. This is Niamh Cotter up to the feet of Emma Doherty. Nice layoff. Farrelly tried to pick out a United player, but it didn't work.
2: Yeah, I think she rushed that ball there. She should have
1: a little bit.
2: That touch.
1: Yeah. We could see what she intended, but the ball just went elsewhere.
2: Yeah.
1: Of course, it's afternoon. Wonderful afternoon for Galway women footballers. The All Ireland semi-final, 21-8, I think, is the final score. Winners over Armagh this afternoon, and I suppose a girl that would normally be involved with Galway United, obviously was part of that Galway success. There is Kate Thompson.
2: So yeah.
1: We compliment her and the rest on their success, but Kate not involved in this game. For Galway, obviously, would normally be pretty much an automatic starter for Galway United. Isabel Beletic knocking the ball back to Amanda McQuillan. McQuillan hammers it clear. Ball blocked in the middle of the park by Alex Kavanagh. 17 minutes gone, still scoreless. It was Donnelly tried to thread a ball. Maybe with Aoife Kelly. Kelly spreads it wide over on the right-hand side. That's Rebecca Watkins. She's trying to... ball is blocked by Luther Grant, and Shelburne have got a second corner of the game.
2: Yeah, again, Donnelly there on the ball. I mean, she's got to do better with that pass. She's got to find that pass or stay on the ball, because she's losing the ball just over the halfway line. And then they break, and now they get a corner from her.
1: Yeah, absolutely. I just sometimes find that the goal United, you know, the passing isn't sharp, isn't just sharp enough. Certainly smashing crowd still coming into Talca Park here this evening for this All-Ireland Cup final. It's Go United 0, Shelburne 0. Shelburne's first final. Go United's third, as I mentioned earlier on. I think it's Rebecca Wilkins, I think it's over on the far side with that corner. Knocked away, but it's come back again. Ball is drilled in. It's an air post. Oh, it's a sitter. There's a sitter. A miss. After just trying to catch up. Yeah, no, that was
2: Watkins.
1: Watkins, yeah.
2: I mean, that's a wake-up call there. No, she was there free in the box from post, and
1: yeah,
2: she tried to just side-kick it in.
1: Yeah, that was Eivin Clancy that actually took the corner, and it was Watkins who missed cross. The second ball just came into the near post. She side-footed just outside a post. There's Griffin trying to get the ball going down the line. In attack, I think Shelburne are just building attacks a little bit better than we are.
2: Yeah, they are at the moment. Like, even the ball there by Cotter and Donnelly was too close, where she should have been dragging that player out up the wing.
1: Yeah.
2: She didn't draw him out. She's got to get away from her. Donnelly's got to get away from her.
1: Yeah, well, the pass was a little bit of a giveaway. Aoife Kelly got a push in the back there from Izzy Belichick, and picking herself up rather gingerly. Kavanagh with that free kick. It was one of the air by Lucy Grant. Davine Costello takes control of it. Jess Gargan is on her back. Grant knocks the ball down the line where Emma Doherty is trying to get in the end of it. Maggie Pierce gets the first touch and the second touch. Conley Costello. Jess Gargan, she's going to go back, I would imagine. Niamh Farrelly is putting her under pressure. Ball falls to Pearl Slattery, to Alex Kavanagh. Kavanagh looks a nice composed player in the middle of the park, number 6.
2: Yeah, but look at the space she had. We were just too slow closing that ball. That ball played into her. And again, here it is.
1: She has played
2: space. Again.
1: Yeah. Dinks a little ball over the top. Whoa. Why didn't Amanda pick that ball up? The ball was inside in the box. She should have known that.
2: She should have gathered that ball.
1: Absolutely. Now, anyway, the ball was half cleared. Xavier Costello that's breaking away at this end. Well, I'm a little surprised that she was dispossessed by Pearl Slattery, but an attempted run by Eivin Costello was cut out by Pearl Slattery. Just midway through the... it had the potential of a breakaway, but that long ball by Kavanagh, as I said, I thought McQuillan would have known of her whereabouts. She was about 3 yards inside the Galway United penalty area, and she lashed at it. But anyway, Galway United got away with that. Ball from Farrelly over to Niamh Cotter, and Cotter uses Griffin. Griffin knocks the ball off the shins of D'Amico. She's looking for options down the line. She has, but the throw isn't long enough. And has picked up, Eivin Costello picks up the pieces, gives it inside to Belichick. Belichick slows the play down, gives it to Eve Dawson, and Dawson has... I noticed that every time that Eve Dawson gives the ball to Lucy Grant, Eve Grant gives it straight back to Dawson.
2: Yeah, look, we have good possession of the ball, but the only problem is we've possession in
1: at
2: our
1: the
2: own
1: back
2: half.
1: Yeah.
2: So
1: yeah,
2: we've got to have more possession in the final third.
1: Yeah.
2: At the moment, but we're not getting there.
1: Yeah, but as we would be aware from watching Galway United, that wouldn't be an unusual feature. Certainly a plenty ability, but. Eivin Clancy breaking away. Harcourt trying to get a shot in. Half block by Cotter. Good touch by Eivin Costello. Costello breaking away. Now, I don't think there was a yellow card. He's given Aoife Kelly a yellow card.
2: No, Pearl Slattery, I'd say.
1: No. Is it? I think it's Aoife Kelly. Yeah, it's Aoife Kelly number. I mean, Aiming just Castle the way that dive the, between the two of them, you know.
2: I mean, she worked well. She looked the foul. She was right. This, the way the two players came in and tackled at the same time. So, and, yeah. she, and she was on a break. So,
1: yeah. You will take it, but opportunity. And so it's a free kick to Go United. It's just midway through the half. Nothing clear cut from a Go United point of view.
2: Yeah, but look there now, we're on the ball. And there's four players still behind the ball.
1: Yeah.
2: Like, we should definitely push on.
1: Push on. And look, even Costello, who is the, you know, who would be the main creator. But anyway, free kick to Go United. They have 1, 2, 3, 4, 5, 6 players. Been marked by 9 players. Ball dinked into the edge of the area. Won by Kiva Keenan. Cotter wins it back inside. Headed away again by Shelburne. That ball wasn't cleared well by Jess Gargan. It's gone out for a throw in to Go United. But that's the perfect observation, what you made there, of all the players that we had behind the ball.
2: Yeah, look, they're not looking to do a high press throw the ball at the moment. I don't know.
1: Yeah, but
2: it's
1: been
2: a little bit cagey.
1: But even that throw in there, you know, the it was Carrie Griffin who had the ball. You know, Abby Callanan is in front of her, but she threw it up in the air for a little back header and possession was lost. But anyway, it was cleared out into touch. Go United back with Eve Dawson
2: again. Back.
1: Yeah, back.
2: Her first touch should be forward, and she had the space to do it.
1: Yeah, no, but every time they get the ball, it just goes back. Now she has the ball again, back, and that's rattled back to the goalkeeper. But anyway, Go United continue to play away. Sorry, now, Anne, it's my pet hate, as you know. Just
2: no, but it's one too often now. I'd say the minute that ball goes to Grant, they can just press that ball,
1: yeah,
2: and know that it's going back.
1: Yeah, that's just the way it is. Ball, it's a free kick, an infringement. This left touch line down from us. Go United. Don't know which end is which, but Go United are attacking the main road end of Drumcondra end. That's where they're attacking this evening. It's I think it's even Clancy who's going to take this a bit out of our sight. A few pillars down on the left hand side. It is Clancy. Delivers the ball into the box. Ball boxes.
2: Great backflip from Beltic.
1: Yeah. Shot. Alex Kavanagh pushes the ball out wide to Watkins. Watkins. Grant goes over to close her down, and she hammers the ball out for a throw in to Shelburne. Yeah, good defensive header. Obviously, Isabel, tall player, so obviously you take whatever advantage you can there.
2: Yeah, good defender.
1: Ball throw in down to Watkins, hauling the ball up out of the corner flag under pressure from 2 Go United players. 3 as it happened. What's happened? No, that ball has gone out. Eventually, the 3 Go United players outnumbered the 1 Shelburne player, and the ball has gone out for a goal kick to Go United. 25 minutes gone, still scoreless here at Tolka Park. It's Go United 0, Shelburne 0. Of course, the sides did meet earlier in the season. On that occasion, Go United were the better team, but didn't take advantage in the goal stakes. And match finished scoreless at 0 all. And of course, two teams very much in contention. I must check it now in a moment. There was games on this afternoon. At Lone Town, were winning 1-0. The last time I checked, they were leading Bohemians by a goal to nil. Maddie Gibson got their lead goal. Good ball by Niamh Farrelly. Tries to get Emma Doherty away. Emma Doherty still taking down on the left-hand side. Taking on Maggie Pearce. Doherty still has the ball. The ball knocked back to Farrelly. Is she offside? She is, yeah, Farrelly. That was... That situation should have been red.
2: 100%. Emma was coming back from an offside, and ball was played into her. Was it Farrelly played
1: it? Farrelly played it back into her. Now, like, I suppose to a certain extent it's sort of half understandable from a Farrelly point of view.
2: I know, but Farrelly was in a great position to just put that ball in the box.
1: Swing the ball into the box if she could, absolutely. Yeah, I can confirm, I think it's full time. Athlone Town have beaten Bohemians by 3-0. Maddie Gibson got the opener. Anyway, we'll sort that out later on. Elsewhere in the Women's National League today, Piedmont United were 5-3 away winners over Waterford. Shamrock Rovers got a very late winner. Even Donnelly has a shot.
2: Here it is.
1: Oh, just over the crossbar. That was a cracking strike.
2: Yeah, ball won in midfield by Benedict. Plays it into Donnelly and hit it with his left foot.
1: Just over the crossbar.
2: Just over.
1: 27 minutes gone.
2: Yeah, this is where we want to put the pressure on now when they...
1: Yeah, Shelburne now are... But I mean, you know what, now? That's only about the third time that Shelburne have kicked the ball out, I think, in the game. You know, compared to us. I won't say we're under massive defensive pressure. But it's went from Grant to Donald to Dawson. Dawson has Niamh Cotter beside her on this occasion. Up to Belichick. She goes back to Dawson. She goes to Grant. And Grant goes back again. And then Niamh Cotter has room to make ball up the line. Abby Callanan got in quickly. Gives the ball out to Cara Griffin on this right-hand side. Ball is up to... Well, it's about... Belichick knocks the ball back. Aveen Clancy puts the ball. Pearl Slattery knocks the ball up the line. Domino, a free kick is given. Just she got there before one of the Galway girls. Free kick to Shelburne.
2: Yeah, caught her.
1: Yeah. It was just
2: Serena there.
1: It was just a timing to both sort of challenge for the ball. Shelburne player just got there that little bit earlier. But it's Aveen Clancy. I'm sure she's staying for the hurling final, because to my knowledge she's from she's a Limerick lass, to my knowledge. Ball delivered into the edge of the box, one in the air by Cotter, but Emma Doherty is back on her own end line. Tried to go around Watkins, but ball deflected off Watkins and has gone out for a goal kick to Amanda McQuillan. And go United. They were never under siege, but they have lifted the early pressure that they were on.
2: Yeah, 100%. Look, there's nothing between the two teams. I just don't like the fact that we're playing a lot in our own half at the moment. And just when we get up to the final third, then it's just a little bit of decision making or just support numbers in the box that we don't seem to be getting in there.
1: Yeah, absolutely agree with that. There's Belichick gone in strong. Ball has just sort of ran away from her. Throw into the home side. Of course, when both teams won their respective semi-finals, I think it was a toss or a draw from a hat or whatever they did anyway, and Shelburne got the home tie. Of course, from a Galway United point of view, that's unfortunate, because this is Galway United's third final. None of them have been at home. Well, of course, the first one was in Sligo many years ago against Cliftonville. That was a more neutral one, and Galway United won that one by a goal to nil. And if memory serves right, it was Gemma McGuinness.
2: Yeah, look, if you look at the form, like, I don't know, I think Galway United's form away is pretty good, and maybe it's because the pressure's off them when they play away, so it might be just a bit to their advantage as well.
1: Well, one interesting fact is they've played four games away from home so far in the league, and they haven't conceded a goal yet.
2: Exactly.
1: Which is obviously good. But then, that all depends. Now, of course, that includes Shelburne, but that also includes depending on the opposition. And as we know, some of the teams in the league are strong, others are less. Farrelly tried to, a long one, tried to get Emma Doherty away on the left-hand side, but the ball overhit. And now it's an opportunity for Shelburne with their goal kick. But I mean, Donnelly here should be pushing on a little bit and keeping them under pressure the same way as they push us.
2: Yeah, but with Donnelly's position is there, it's like they want the ball either to go to the fullback, and then when it does go to the fullback, she'd press. Yeah. They're not doing a high press at the moment.
1: Yeah. Well, going into a long ball was sent by Belichick. It was picked up by Belichick with Aveen Donnelly. Donnelly comes across the middle of the park, gives it to Niamh Cotter. Cotter gives it to Grant.
2: And again, she
1: Grant just goes back to the goalkeeper.
2: Yeah, but if you see, Aveen Costello there was marked, and she didn't go back into the space, so she had no out ball. So it's just getting that ball forward quicker, but we're not getting it on that side.
1: Griffin is battling here. Did very well. She showed some battling quality. She had that ball and she lost it and she won it back again. Ball is hit by McQuillan over towards Lucy Grant, but that ball Too far ahead of her. And was out for a throw-in on the far side. 32 minutes gone here. Galway United 0, Shelburne 0. In this All-Ireland Cup final in Talca Park.
2: Yeah, Cotter's seen a lot of the ball at the moment. Actually, she's having a very good game. She's doing very well here on this right-hand side.
1: And she's in fairness, she's probably trying to bury it with the odd long ball and trying to find somebody at the same time. That's Belichick to Farrelly. Oh, Farrelly, a bit of a mistake. Ball picked up by Betty Watkins, Rebecca Watkins. Grant is pushing her out. And Farrelly, I suppose, eventually got back to amend, put it out for a throw on the far side.
2: She did. That was a dangerous ball. But this is the second time now she's done that.
1: Yeah.
2: Ball with the short pass.
1: Yeah.
2: Or the wrong pass.
1: Yeah, just left the pass short. Ball is with Watkins. Over there, knocks the ball back. Slipped in towards the near post. Dawson takes it on the knee and then gives it a wallop. Aoife Kelly, Pearl Slattery. Slattery just knocks it in front of Kiva Keenan. Left full for Shelburne. Goes back inside. That's Kavanagh. There's a couple of players that play with it from time. Locked outside by Watkins to Jess Gargan. Ball into the box. But that ball was just punted forward by Jess Gargan and comfortably gathered by Amanda McQuillan. Amanda, obviously, new goalkeeper for Galway United this season. Formerly played with Piemont. Brings a lot of experience to the game.
2: Yeah, she does. She has a lot of minutes played as well. So,
1: but you're allowed that as a goalkeeper.
2: Yeah, so he fancies her as the number one.
1: Yeah. Well, of course, Nicole Nix and Jane Murren were the goalkeepers last season. Nix was mainly. Eivind Coslow trying to get away for Abby Callanan. I think Abby has to. Donnelly. I'm not sure what that was supposed to be.
2: Wrong decision there. Abby had gotten in behind Pearl Slattery. Little ball through the.
1: Yeah.
2: Through the gaps, and could have been an opportunity for Abby.
1: Yeah. Abby out Ardrahan way. Met her the other day. Very interesting. The big match tomorrow. Not sure whether she's going or not, but I'm sure there'll be plenty of support from our grand side. Ball is up to Watkins. Nice touch. Takes the ball down. Spreads it over on this side, but
2: we won't hold.
1: I don't think Usain Bolt would have got to that particular one. And crossfield pass. Kiva Keenan was chasing that down the line, but unsuccessfully as a throw in to Galway United. Griffin back to Niamh Cotter. Belichick has it under a little bit of pressure. Gets out of it. Goes back to Dawson. Dawson has McQuillan, and McQuillan just slows proceedings down here. Gives it to Niamh Cotter. Cotter has room, plenty of room to come down the park with that. I mean, she should have. She had 40 yards to carry.
2: Yeah, she should have just carried that into space a little bit.
1: Emma Doherty trying to break away, but situation very well read by Pearl Slattery. Because only for Slattery read that, Doherty was away.
2: Yeah, looking in, we're getting into the final third positions, but then we're getting the ball away.
1: Yeah.
2: It's just got to be a little bit better.
1: Yeah.
2: With those passes and final decisions.
1: Yeah, the note-taking here is rather limited, I have to say, so far from a Galway United point of view and a chances point of view. Indeed, both sides, but Shelburne did offer a couple of threats early on when Eivind Donnelly had the best chance for Galway, but that was shot over the bar. Ball lay off by Farrelly to Costello. Costello just couldn't keep it in play.

0: Yes, she came up to nice and clear for that ball in safe hands.
1: Yeah, but the only thing that I didn't like then, and for once, she got the ball, she ran to the edge of the area, sprinted to the edge area, and then booted the ball long. But all Galway were back defending. And
0: I think she was looking to get Emma Doherty away on a break.
1: Yeah, but
0: that Shelburne defended away.
1: Well, Shelburne had the numbers back to deal with it.
0: Yeah.
1: But throw in taken. Back to Cotter, and Cotter to Dawson. Dawson has been playing in central midfield in recent times and playing quite well.
0: Yeah, I was just going to say, I think we're missing something in the middle of the park, of the little bit of creation and the right ball being played at the right time. And I think Eve could offer that if he changes it at half time.
1: Yeah, but it's just, minus sort of, we'd say, Kate Thompson, there aren't maybe a huge amount of options to fill those gaps. Good cut out by Carrie Griffin. Griffin treads the ball down the line to Emma Doherty. But Carl Slattery has a mouth full for the linesman, claiming that it was a ball. But it's a throw in to Galway United.
0: Yeah, we need to get the ball to feet here, Mike, and just try and keep the ball and create a little bit of play and try and create a chance.
1: Absolutely. Ball is down to the feet of Ava Donnelly. That's gone out for a corner. Absolutely. Corner for Galway United.
0: It's the first corner for Galway.
1: First corner for Galway, yeah. And we're 38 minutes gone in the game. Created by a throw-in. So Galway United, let's see what happened. What's the referee blowing for? Oh, the referee is having a word with Pearl Slattery because, you know, silly. I mean, I can only assume that Slattery had a word with the linesman earlier on because he thought the throw was going her way.
0: No, but she did 100%. But yeah, but if you don't say it, you don't get it.
1: Yeah, but I don't see the need for the referee. Now, it's left full Lucy Jane Grant, who's coming all the way across to take this corner. An opportunity. He said 7 minutes to the break. Still scoreless. Can Galway United make a breakthrough? Isabel Belichick, tall player in the box. Ball hit indeed. Dawson had a header, but it was actually Pearl Slattery who was just in front of her that got the head. That was a crucial header because
0: Eve was coming in there.
1: Eve was just behind her.
0: Yeah.
1: And, I mean, Eve Dawson or Isabel Belichick, they're the players you want to try and find in the box with those corners because, you know, in fairness, that they're tall girls. Throwing to Galway United, throwing down the line. Doherty is beaten to the ball. Farrelly doesn't get a touch on that one. Ball falls up to Harcourt. This is Watkins trying to break away on the right hand side. Costello puts a challenge in.
0: Yeah, great defending there by
1: Aving.
0: Aving just to dispossessing. Yeah. Brilliant, win that ball back.
1: Yeah, and just use her a bit of weight. All her Milltown weight. Fairly, it must be said. Ball is with Galway United under a little bit of pressure because I don't think Grant should have put the ball back to Dawson that time. Ball is with Shelburne. Minico wide on the left hand side. She's trying to slip the ball in. Did get a shot in, but not really a threat near post there.
0: Yeah, ball played back to Eve there, and unfortunately she was trying to get on. She played the ball to the Shell player, and then they had a half chance.
1: Yeah, but shot on target for Domino. Goal. Dawson gets at the end of that. Ball cleared after Grant just went back to the goalkeeper.
0: Great touch there by Abby.
1: Abby Cannon, absolutely. Ball flicked down the line, but Maggie Pearce is she's trying to let it run out, but it won't run out, and she eventually puts it out, and it's going to be a throw-in for Galway United. Saving Costello over midway through the Shelburne half. Not too much movement on any of the benches, or nobody out warming up. It's a hot and warm evening here in Dublin. Little flick off from that corner, throw in, out for a goal kick, and chances continue to be hard to find. Anne?
0: Yeah, again, look, Abby had a great breakthrough there on the left hand side, and she plays the ball in down the line to Emma Doherty, but we were slow getting up the pitch. Like, Grant should have been up there supporting Abby on that side, and we're just not getting the numbers up quick enough.
1: But Maggie Pearce, the guardian, Costello is putting her under pressure. Ball back. Farrelly does great work to win the ball back. Ball falls to Callanan. Walks, steps straight into a challenge.
0: Yeah, again, Abby not getting the ball out of her feet quick enough.
1: Yeah, I mean, that should have been.

0: laid off really, but Shelburne just playing ball with it there, trying to get it out of the way, and they hammered it out. Ball picked up by Ballantech. Grant goes back with the ball. Niamh Cotter just under a little bit of pressure, but Galway United, Abby, or is he Ballantech, gives it to Grant, to Farrelly. Farrelly's pass is poor because it's picked up by Aveen Costello. Rebecca Watkins is away over on the far side. Good challenge. Dog down for a corner.
1: That was great defending there, Dawson. By Dawson. Again, Donnelly giving the ball away. Like, she's got to hold that ball up and take the pressure off.
0: Yeah.
1: Off them for a minute. Just if you take that touch, like, just giving that ball away again, and then she's on the break.
0: Yeah, we tend to do that a little bit. And I know mistakes can be made in the game. But it's a corner. It's the third corner of the half to Shelburne. And I think it's Aveen Clancy who's gone over to take the particular one. Plenty of 1, 2, 3, 4, 5, 6.
1: 43 minutes gone now. Let's just hold off and not concede here at this
0: ball. Absolutely. Bottom. These six Shelburne players in the box hit towards the near post. Ballantech knocks it away. Ball goes back out to Clancy. Ballantech. Ball is pulled back. Oh. Good defensive cover. Emma Doherty has the ball. Holds it. Slips the ball down to Abby Callanan. She has... She really needed to find Aveen Costello. Now maybe Aveen needed to make the run down the line for that particular one.
1: Again, we're not doing it quick enough, and then we're just giving the ball away too easy.
0: Yeah. But ball is with the Shelburne Pearl Slattery. It breaks out of defence, gives it to Domenico. She slaps the ball up to the feet of Harcourt, but Harcourt is under pressure.
1: A fair
0: duel between Harcourt and Cotter.
1: Yeah, Cotter read it well and tried to just get in and intercept the pass.
0: Ball is with Donnelly, or with Grant. Cotter. Again, Galway United are much more comfortable for a while playing the ball around the back. And Pearl Slattery just crossing the halfway line for Shelburne. Out to left full on this side, stand side. Keita Keenan knocks the ball down. Aoife Kelly. Kelly hasn't got forward that much, but Aoife Dawson read it. The clearance isn't great, but it's picked up a Galway United player. Nice work by Aveen Donnelly. Yeah. Donnelly still trying to get down, but Alex Kavanagh gets back to cover. Good cover, in fairness to her. But the Galway United players too slow backing up support. Now Abby Callanan is putting Slattery under pressure. Ball has gone out. It's going to be a throw-in.
1: Again, like, look, we're too slow getting the numbers up to support the forward play.
0: Absolutely.
1: Like, Donnelly's bursting there to get up on the right. And
0: yeah.
1: Just the options are just limited.
0: Yeah, absolutely. Throw, long throw down the line. That throw was allowed to run a long, long way. Well done by Cara Griffin. Won the ball back. Cotter just knocks the ball away. Farrelly has it. Goes back to Eve Dawson. Dawson will give it to Grant, and Grant will probably go back with it again. True.
1: You see how high Aveen Dolan is there up the pitch when Grant gets on that ball. She's got to drop into that space, so she gives her an out ball.
0: Yeah, but it's not Emma Doherty. Gets Costello. Farrelly knocks the ball out wide to Emma Doherty over on the far side. Going in to have two players in the box, but that's gone out to a corner, I would imagine. Yeah, second corner of the half.
1: Yeah, that's a nice little play there from Gorin Lynch to get up the pitch and support each other.
0: No, I didn't see the board going up, Anne, but I wouldn't anticipate there's going to be much additional time. We're 45 minutes is up, and I'd say we'll just have time for this.
1: No, the board didn't go up yet.
0: Yeah. We're on 45 minutes, so maybe there's not going to be any additional time. So I'd say, I'd almost say this is the last play of the half. Now, you mentioned earlier about Shelburne scoring. Wouldn't this be the perfect time for us to score?
1: Yeah, 100%, Mike. Let's get
0: it. Looks like Farrelly who's taking it over on the far side. Flarry drills it into the box. Dawson was trying to duel for it, but Domenico hammers the ball away. And I think the referee was listening to us as well. He has blown up for half time. So a half, a 45 minutes and where, as you said, little separating these teams.
1: There's little separating these teams. The two teams don't want a mistake. Now we have, in fairness, made a few little short passes that created them to attack fairly quickly. But again, he just couldn't call it at this stage. I think we haven't been getting the numbers up into the box quick enough and haven't done a high press. Or so maybe in the second half, is he going to stay a little bit cagey and change it up? I don't know.
0: Well, let's put it this way. On the bench is Remini Tillotson, Aisling Meaney, Lindsay McKee, Anna McGough, Ava Mullins, Anna Conway, Holly O'Leary. Would you anticipate or see any changes been made early on there?
1: Well, would you look at Remy coming into centre half and pushing Yvonne into the middle to give you that tack of midfielder? Because the midfielders we have at the moment, they're just too defensive.
0: Yes, well, that's their general style. So we're not getting enough out. So you push somebody on. Whether Dawson would be able to create that little bit more. Well, I suppose, John, that's an option for Phil Trill. That's for him and his management to work out. Go United substitutes out on the pitch, doing some little exercises. And a load of kids are coming out. Shelburne kids are coming out to play a little fun games here on the pitch. So the first half is summed up pretty easily. A few chances, nearest opportunity from the Galway United point of view is in 27 minutes when Eamon Donnelly fired just over. And certainly maybe even Coslow had a little header that she maybe might have taken a touch, but put the effort wide. While probably the biggest miss from a point of view of Shelburne came on 18 minutes, a corner by Clancy, and it was Becky Watkins who shot it wide of the near post. But that sort of sums up the attacking options. Galway management are taking their time going into the dressing room. I can see Phil Trill and Gary O'Connor and Theresa Kane and Adrian Cronin all having a little chat to see what they're going to do. But time will tell on that. But at half time here in Talca Park in the All Ireland Cup final. Half time, John. It's Shelburne 0, Galway United 0.
2: Thanks very much, Mike Rafferty and Anne Regan. Back for second half commentary. Huge news coming through in the while the soccer was on, an enormous story in boxing. And Kieran Malloy is still the IBF European welterweight champion. And he did it in style. He stopped Sean Noakes in the 8th round. And as a result, he is still European champion. But more importantly, he has opened up doors regarding a possible world title fight, because the IBF have now officially now rate him inside the top 15 in the world after that win. What a result for Kieran Malloy. Still a European champion, and did it in style. An 8th round TKO win over Sean Noakes at the Copperbox Arena. Now, I must admit, caught some of us out actually, because we weren't expecting him to go into the ring until around about 9 o'clock tonight. But in fact, he took to the ring around about 8, or a quarter to 8 actually. But it could be a good thing, because it does give him an opportunity, I suppose, to get home in time for the All-Ireland final tomorrow, if he so wishes. Hopefully we'll be talking to him as well on Sunday Sport. But a couple of cuts, not too bad, but a fantastic punch that put Noakes on his behind, to be honest with you, and he was not going to recover. The referee took a very long look at him and waved it off in the 8th round. So Kieran Malloy is still the European welterweight champion on what has been an incredible weekend for Galway sport so far. And staying with boxing, of course, Anton Ogmanin from Rossmoke, a huge win for him in Sydney this morning, which that win over Bo Woods has put his title ambitions very much back on track after that win, and he now goes 4-1 as a professional. If you have just joined us and you weren't around, or maybe you were out during the day, the Galway women, our Galway ladies footballers, are into the All-Ireland final. They did it by beating Armagh by 21-8 earlier on this afternoon in Pierce Park in Longford, and they will play Kerry in the decider. Kerry beat Dublin by 216-19. The report of the game from Rachel Sheehan.
3: We're going to have a new ladies football champion in 2026, as the defending champions Dublin have been knocked out by superb Kerry. Full time here in Thurles, and it's Kerry 216, Dublin 19. A devastating opening 15 minutes set the tone for this Kerry performance. They pinned the Dubs into their own half and punished time and again. Although the Dubs reduced the deficit at halftime to 6 points through a Nolan penalty, Kerry started the second half as they had the first, through a Shiv Roche fisted point. They followed this up with four more unanswered points and looked in total control. Dublin introduced captain Carla Rowe at halftime, who was listed to start, and she got them on the scoreboard after 20 minutes of play. Kerry never looked like they were going to waver in the second 30 minutes and kept the scoreboard ticking over with a fine Danielle O'Leary score. Cate O'Sullivan registered a fine individual score for the Dubs, but it was a mere consolation at that stage. Kerry march on to face Galway in the final after the tribeswomen overcame Armagh earlier today. Complete and utter dominance from Kerry here. Final score, Kerry 216, Dublin 19.
2: It's going to be some final between those sides on the 2nd of August. We're going to stay with ladies football and we're going to get the thoughts of Daniel Moynihan. He was speaking to Tommy Devan after Galway's win.
4: There's joy, there's happiness there, considering what we had 12 months ago, sorry, with a lot of tears in the dressing room. So we're delighted to be back in All-Ireland final.
5: You had these girls primed, ready to go and unleash them, and they started the first 10 seconds as they were to go on to the very last second. You know, you got that early score, and I just think the first 10 minutes you rocked Armagh.
4: Yeah, we did. We came out strong and fast, you know, and you know, it's very difficult in this heat to try and keep that going for 60 minutes. But in fairness, you know, that first 30 minutes was excellent, and we just kind of carried on from there. And you know, I've spoken about it already. The finishers that came on were a huge impact for us as well. So very proud of the whole group.
5: You've had a settled squad, Daniel, now in the last couple of games, in the championship in particular, which is, you know, it's good to see, and it augurs well for going forward as well. But then you have a bench with 15 players. Tracy said in the commentary that a lot of those could start in any other given team in the country, and some that are on the backup 15 as well are just not getting onto that. And you bring on the likes of Shauna Hines and she scores 4 points. Like, I mean, you know, Louise Ward comes on as well, Shalane Trail. I can stop naming them now.
4: Yeah. Look, we're blessed with the talent that we have in Galway. That's a testament to the work done with the clubs that have been doing. It's very difficult to pick a 15 and then to pick a 5 to come on as well. And like you said, we have to list a panel of 30. We also have a number of girls that aren't in that 30 but pushing hard. So, you know, in fairness to them, they've gelled really, really well. They work really hard together. And, you know, the key thing for them is that they want to fight for a spot, and that breeds, you know, that bit of competition. And that's what we want.
5: Dublin and Kerry, between them, one of them stands in your way of an All-Ireland title. I'm sure you won't worry about it tonight. You'll go away, regroup, let the girls celebrate tonight and get ready for 2 weeks' time and the big day that it is, the big game that it is. But knowing that your girls above any year are really ready for it this year, Daniel.
4: Yeah, very much so. I think if you look at my first year involved, I mean, we nearly, you know, we got to that final, but I don't think we were particularly ready for it, if you know what I mean. But, you know, we gave it a crack and it didn't work out for us on the day. I think the team has grown in over the last 2 years as well, and I don't think they're going to be fazed by Croke Park or facing the likes of Kerry or Dublin in the final.
5: Galway GAA is in a good place at the moment. Today was the start of a first game of a double. Please weekend that. Games at Galway, and I know you want to wish the hurlers well tomorrow as well, because, you know, there's people here today going on from here, going to Dublin tonight, and, you know, going to enjoy today's victory, but also get in the match tomorrow as well.
4: Yeah, look, always one of those unique counties that in four codes are always pushing, and we wish Micheál and the team the very best of luck tomorrow, and hopefully they do against Limerick. And then obviously the Camogues are out in a week's time as well, so it's great to see for Galway and Galway supporters that there's a lot of days out for us, and hopefully that continues for a few more weeks.
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2: You're very welcome back to the programme, and I'll tell you one thing, it is going to be a very interesting second half. Just a interesting little side note, there is no extra time. If it stays level at the end of full time, it's straight to penalties. So there is no extra time, it's straight to a penalty shootout if it stays level, and at the moment it is scoreless, nil all at the moment in that game. Let's go to golf actually. Let's get a roundup of what's been happening at Royal Birkdale. It's going to be an interesting final day tomorrow. Here's Dennis Kerwin.
11: It's shaping up to be a great final round at Royal Birkdale. New Zealander Ryan Fox, who earlier compiled a record equaling opening round of 62, moved to 8 under par and gave himself a great chance of lifting the claret jug. He's been joined on 8 under by Sam Burns and Lucas Herbert. Local boy Tommy Fleetwood also made a move up the leaderboard. He's 3 birdies in his first 14 holes and moves to within a shot of the lead. On a stacked leaderboard, there are now 12 players within 3 shots of that lead, and they include Scotty Scheffler. He's well placed on 5 under par through 11 holes. Shane Lowry has 3 birdies and 2 bogeys on his card. He's on 4 under par with 2 holes, including a par 5 to play, so Shane's still very much in the hunt. Rory McIlroy had an eventful round with an eagle, 2 birdies and 3 drop shots in a round of 69. Rory's well back on 2 under and afterwards was extremely critical of Bryson DeChambeau following last night's rules controversy.
12: So I was watching it live. I was up in the players' lounge watching it with a few other players, and as soon as he made the step into the ball, we all sort of looked at each other and were like, that didn't seem right. And then when I heard that he was called in by the rules officials, I think it was pretty obvious for why. I think there's no doubt that he improved the line of his backswing. So, you know, and again, it's like, whether it was careless or whether it was intentional, I don't think it matters. Hopefully it was careless. But I think the 2-shot penalty was justified for sure. I won't pretend to be up here and defend Bryson. I'm not particularly fond of him. I think a lot of it's performative. I think a lot of it's for attention. And to hold the tournament hostage like that and have all of us, volunteers, players, everyone waiting on him to depart, I didn't feel like it was a great look.
11: So, Rory shooting straight from the hip. While out on the course, DeChambeau is 5 under par for his round through 10 holes. But it's a stacked leaderboard with an exciting evening and final day in prospect. At the Open Championship at Royal Birkdale, I'm Dennis Kerwin.
2: And our golf coverage is with Happening Golf. Great prices, best clubs. I am looking at some audio that is coming in from Kerry, by the way, regarding the All-Ireland Senior Football Final. And the good news from a Kerry perspective is that Paul Geaney has declared himself fit for the decider at HQ. He missed the semi-final win over Dublin last weekend with a calf strain, but has told the media that he's good to go.
13: I learned from last year where I made myself available in a quarter-final and I wasn't fully right. And then because I didn't give it the rest, I was probably in the same place for a semi-final, and then unfortunately the same place for a final. That hurt last year, so I just said I'd give myself every chance. Thankfully, the boys got the job done, and I'm in position now.
2: And that's Paul Geaney, fit for the All-Ireland Senior Football Final. That is tomorrow week. Of course, tomorrow, it's all about the hurling final. Galway and Limerick in Croke Park. Full coverage, full build-up, and the game itself live here on Sunday Sport. But I'm getting the signal. The teams are ready to go for the second half of the All-Ireland Cup Final with Galway United and Shelburne locked at nil-all. It's time to join our commentary team again. Let's go back to Mike Rafferty and Anne Regan.
0: Thank you, John. Yeah, just... players, of course, the dressing rooms in at the stand across the pitch. So officials are just strolling across the pitch down to speak. A first 45 minutes where I suppose, and as we sort of agreed beforehand, the teams cancelled one another out in that first half. Can we expect anything different in the second half?
1: I think for the first 10 minutes it's probably going to be a bit of the same. As we get more and more into the game, they're going to be taking chances. No changes at the moment, so both teams are happy with all players.
0: Okay, Shelburne kicking off, starting off on the front foot. Ball from Aoife Kell, Aoife Clancy. Whoa! The ball was sort of going over the end line. Amanda McQuillan
1: comes flying out.
0: I don't know whether she meant to miss it, but the ball just ran over the end line, and we'll take that. And it's a goal kick to Galway United. So, Amanda McQuillan, I think he's going to hit this one long. Evening sun still shining on the pitch. We can just about see the sideline. This is the old shed stand here in Talca Park. And I can't even see if there's a roof on the stand or on the far side. We can see about three rows of seats in the front row. Paul Shelburne trying to get away over Amadio. No, it's Kiva Keenan who's tearing away down the far side, but young Griffin did very well. Cotter Costello. No, it's Donnelly, I'm sorry. Her an injustice. Did Donnelly get a little crack there? She ran into a challenge. I think she's Isabel Belichick is picking her up. And Galway have a throw in just outside their own area. Ball is given back to Cotter. Still Galway United under a little bit of pressure. That ball will go down the line. I hear a drum solo going on down the sideline, and it's like being back in Terryland.
1: Yeah, I don't even remember, did I hear it in the first half?
0: Yeah, not too often. Maybe there wasn't too many reasons for it to be hammering away, but we'll be full of optimism.
1: Yeah, no, he needs to start banging it now to give Galway United a lift.
0: Yeah, I know the crowd was announced there a minute ago, so I didn't pick up what the crowd was here this afternoon. But I'd say this over well over 1,000. Niamh Farrelly just slips the ball on to Emma Doherty. Belichick, Clancy in rapidly to try and win it back, but Belichick gets it, holds it up. I think she's a wonderful player. Back to Farrelly. Farrelly lost possession. She should have been able to see what was going on there. Abby Clancy, another good player. Tries to get away from a couple of challenges. Belichick. Cotter eventually gets the ball away. Kiva Keenan just touches it down to Aoife Kelly. Over to Domenio. Over on the far side. But she just ran out of ground. And she pushed the ball past Griffin. Ball is going to be playing, and it's going to be a throw-in for Galway United.
1: Yeah,
0: Griffin.
1: They just get the crowd number, Mike. It's 1368. 1368.
0: 1368 is the crowd. That's okay. I heard an announcement of some description, but wasn't sure of that. There's Amanda McQuillan with the ball, but it just gives it to Aiden Costello. Costello just couldn't get a control over it. Watkins knocks the ball back to Maggie Pierce. And Shelburne played the ball along the line. Pearl Slattery. See, Slattery gets the ball, carries it forward. Galway United, we call it defenders, you know, don't carry the ball, don't make ground with it.
1: Yeah, we haven't done it today. I have seen Eve Dawson do it on occasion, but today is not one of those. But we are very deep into this first half.
0: Yeah, absolutely.
1: Second half.
0: Little layoff. Good touch by a couple of Galway United players there. Farrelly up to Emma Doherty, but you need your striker to, when she's the last person up top, to hold those passes.
1: She's got to hold that ball. Yeah. Evan was coming in on the left.
0: Yeah.
1: That was the only one that was coming in with her.
0: Yeah, she tried to flick it on, but Support play was a long, long way away. Ball is back with Shell's goalkeeper, Miss Maya Sanchez. Hasn't had a reason to get her gloves dirty yet this afternoon.
1: Yeah, like the second half is a bit more like the first half. We are not doing enough in the final third, holding on to that ball and being a little bit creative.
0: Yeah, but I little ball Harcourt trying to bully Niamh Cotter, but Cotter has dealt with the situation well. Donnelly ups the ball, but Abby Cannon has got to get in front of her player Shelburne. There's Kavanagh again, back to Pearl Slattery, and Slattery dinks a little ball. Harcourt got a little flick header to it. Ball picked up over on the far side by Domino. Domino tried to take on ball. Yeah, good defensive cover by Griffin. She's been very solid. The right full.
1: Yeah, look, she did well there to get back and stop that cross from coming in.
0: Yeah, and because Domino was running at her with a little bit of pace.
1: Yeah, again, look, Abby Callahan is chasing
14: Need
1: that ball.
14: Need to Reid and TJ Reid are here.
1: She's pressing that ball, but we are not pressing with her. We've got to be hunting in packs. She's hunting on her own.
0: Yeah, okay, well, hopefully Galway United can change things. It remains to be seen. Corner to Shelburne. Fancy has taken it deep into the far post. One by Cotter in the air. Harcourt tried to get on the... No, it was Aoife Kelly tried to get on the ball, but Aileen Costello. All very tight. From a Galway United point of view, given away. Harcourt picks the ball up nicely, threads the ball through to Clancy. Clancy has a shot, has she? One back, a combination of Farrelly and Belichick allowed Galway United to win the ball back. Griffin did extremely well at right full.
1: Yeah, again, Aileen Costello had a break there. We were out, and she comes back with the ball and puts us under pressure. Ball into Carter, and Carter gives the ball away.
0: Yeah. We're not distributing well from the back. Let's put it that way. So it's Shelburne with Kavanagh. She has rightful Maggie Pearce free. Watkins is wide on this side. Watkins is running at gone inside, taking on Farrelly. Farrelly did the shot. Great goal!
1: Oh, wonderful goal!
0: Absolutely stunning goal for Becky Watkins. Got the ball on the right hand side. Just absolutely brushed aside the challenge of Niamh Farrelly and hammered an absolutely stunning effort into the top corner, far top corner.
1: What a goal. What a goal. Look, United were under pressure a long time. I just told you there that Aoife Costa had the ball in the play before that. Had a break, came back, put us under pressure. Turn around in your own box, outside the box, you're going to get caught. And there you go, we just got punished.
0: Yeah, I mean, it was a worthy, wonderful strike, wonderful goal. But let's put it this way, she just walked around the challenge of Niamh Farrelly too easy in that situation.
1: Yeah, 100%. Like, you could see it, Mike, it was coming. They were quicker, they were pressing together, they were just working in units. As I just said earlier, Abby Callahan was up there trying to get the ball back on her own, and we were sitting too deep.
0: Yeah. Yeah, well, we haven't actually got out of our half since the game has started. So, I'm not sure what Amanda...
15: Goal score for Shelburne. Number 7, Becky Watkins!
0: Yeah. Galway United now still trying to get a ball out of the defence. And still Cotter has it, hammers the ball down the line. Picked up by Shelburne. But it's Donnelly who picked up the pieces inside to Belichick. Still Cotter tries a little ball through to Farrelly. Farrelly needed
1: again, like,
0: but she needed to take time in the ball. She should have got a call. There's nobody next to her near her.
1: Again, like, Farrelly's got to do better on that ball. She's got to hold that ball, take that touch, and know what's around her.
0: Absolutely. Yeah, ball into Aileen Costello. Ball ran away from her. Fancy. Shelburne beginning to just dictate matters a little bit, are they?
1: Look, they're just a little bit better on the ball. They're finding the pass. Every pass has a meaning for them, and they're just creating that a bit better, you know.
0: There's another poor pass by Donnelly, straight to the feet of Aoife Kelly.
1: Again, giving the ball away, we've got to hold that ball. We are not creating it.
0: No, we haven't. As I said, we're just 9 minutes. We're in the 10th minute of this second half. And Shelburne kicked off, and I don't think we've actually got out of our own half yet. In the second half.
1: I think we've been very slow starting into the second half, but again, very defensive. We are not getting up the pitch fast enough.
0: Yeah, well, we're not getting up the pitch. We're not getting the ball anywhere. Another shot from Holly Harcourt. That was covered by the goalkeeper. Ball is still with Clancy. Down the ball to Watkins. Shelburne continue to get a free kick here.
1: Yeah, look, Shells have a pep in their step now. They look like they want that bit more. We look very sluggish or something. I don't know, I can't put my finger on it, but Shells have just a bit more about them. They're keeping the ball, they're creating a lot more, and they just look like they want it now.
0: Yeah, well, I mean, Shelburne are a good team. You know, if you look at the players that's involved with Shelburne, you can see what they have and the quality. Jess Garrigan is down. She's not a referee. She says she doesn't really need treatment, which is a good choice by the referee because she was just a challenge. Maggie Pierce came over to the coaching staff just to have a quick word. And Sean Russell, of course, is the new manager for Shelburne in his first season. Go United coming back to defend this. Two-man wall, Eivin Costello and Abby Callanan. Now it's Eivin Clancy who's going to take the free kick. Shelburne have, five or six players. A load of movement, Shelburne. Ball into the edge of the area. Harcourt should have finished that. Good free kick. Harcourt had a good opportunity, Anne.
1: She did, but she just got in there that little bit early and she just kind of got under the ball instead of coming on to it. But it was a good ball into the box, yeah. Just show signs now of what she can do.
0: Yeah, well, let's put it this way. She made the run, and as Galway United just struggled to get any sort of foothold in this second half. Ball is with Eve Dawson. Dawson is fouled by Harcourt. Free kick to Galway United. Come on, let's come forward. Go back. Ball is with McQuillan. She gives it to Cotter. Cotter. Yeah, she's going to go back.
1: Again here though, like she has no out ball here on the left.
0: Last possession. Oh,
1: great defending from Eve Dawson.
0: Dawson, absolutely. Only for that challenge by Dawson. Harcourt was in.
1: Yeah, but again, while Grant was on the ball and she has to go back with that ball, Eivin has got to drop back into that space to give her an out ball. She can't get that ball up to the halfway line for her.
0: Yeah, but let's put it this way. The amount of times that, you know, Lucy Jane Grant has put the ball back, I'm not saying it puts us in trouble all the time, but at times, knock the ball forward.
1: 100%, Mike, but Shells are reading that well. The minute that ball goes for, they know that ball's going back, so they're pressing her.
0: Yeah, oh, absolutely.
1: To force that ball back.
0: Yeah. Goal kick, ball over the end line. We're gone 13 minutes in the second half. 58 minutes gone. It's Shelburne 1, Galway United 0. Amanda McQuillan shouting at her players. I don't know whether somebody didn't move or whatever, but anyone warming up on the Galway United bench, Anne?
1: No, I don't see anybody warming up on either side.
0: Yeah. Grant knocks the ball forward. A little flick on for Emmett Doherty. Eivin Costello is trying to get through on the left-hand side. Good challenge by Pearl Slattery. Great challenge.
1: Good defend there by Pearl Slattery. She didn't panic. She just held her ground and got the tackle in.
0: Yeah, and more tackle. Yeah. Cracking challenge because Eivin Costello was in on the left side of the area only for that challenge by Pearl Slattery, and I suppose at 37 years of age, that's why you still heard her in there. It's a throw-in to United.
1: That's it, you need the experience with the youth as well.
0: Ball is with Emma Doherty. ball for Lucy Grant. Shelburne, Holly Harcourt steps inside a challenge. Won back by Niamh Farrelly. Farrelly, Cotter, Eve Dawson on the ball. Still United retain it. Over on the right hand side, there's an opportunity to give it to Cara Griffin. She's all on her own on the far side. Ball eventually made across to her. She treads the ball. Poor pass. Aoife Kelly under pressure from a Shelburne point of view, but kept her composure. Ball back to Maggie Pierce. Pierce up here to Becky Watkins. She takes the ball down her chest. You know, in fairness, Grant did very well on that one. Farrelly has an opportunity, drills the ball over the top for Aveen Costello.
1: It's a good ball for Aveen.
0: Trying to get into Aveen's. It's only one player in the box, Emma Doherty.
1: Oh my.
0: Yeah, but there's never a scoring header. Yeah.
1: No, but if she got that little call from the back, if she could have heard it, she could have just let it go. And you had Donnelly coming in there to the back post, coming in behind her.
0: Yeah, but it was, you know, but the difference there was we had one player in the box, you know, and that cross came in.
1: Well, it's good to see now there's a little bit of urgency here from...
0: Absolutely.
1: I wouldn't be panicking yet.
0: No.
1: But I think they just need to be getting forward a quick bit more, and
0: yeah,
1: that's encouraging little sign there now.
0: And I mean, obviously one of Go United's main attacking outlets would be Aveen Costello, no matter whether she's playing on the left or on the right. But that's twice she sort of almost got away down the left, did very well, got the ball into the box, but Doherty's header, it was always going to be difficult to score on it with it. Abby Callan dispossessed. Shelburne break away. The ball is back to Amanda McQuillan. McQuillan changes, a good release of the ball to Aveen Donnelly. Donnelly has Belichick inside. Again, it's Aveen Costello. Look, Aveen Costello is waving down here. Send it on, and ball is picked up by Dawson. Little ball threaded through. Is she onside, Emma Doherty? But good.
1: Yeah, he pulled it back for advantage.
0: Okay.
1: Good call for a ref.
0: Yeah, Costello did well. They did very well.
1: There's a great ball there by Dawson.
0: And I see Go United are making a change, and I think that suggestion that you made early on, Tillotson will probably slot into defence.
1: Maybe push Eve on.
0: Yeah.
1: I'd say maybe.
0: Yeah, but
1: who's Abby coming off? Maybe, I'm not sure.
0: Who?
1: Would it be Abby?
0: Yes.
1: McKellen? I'm not sure.
0: Possibly, yes. They're letting this free kick go ahead. Shelburne are going to make a change as well, because Leah Doyle is going to come on for Shelburne. But it's a free kick for Galway United. Just midway through the Shelburne half. It's Abby Callanan, and I can't see who else is over the ball. We'll have to pick that one out here. Lucy Grant. Ball dinked in. Oh. Didn't put them under any pressure. That ball needs to make them work.
1: Yeah, that was poor free kick.
0: Poor delivery, yeah. I mean, the free kick has to make them turn, but the free kick didn't even beat the first player.
1: No.
0: Shelburne back in possession with Maggie Pierce, right side of central defender. Out here, ball is picked up by Aveen Costello. Costello threads the ball through to Abby Callan. Shot coming up, but flag goes up on the offside. But let's put it this way, there's a little bit more creativity coming in somewhere.
1: Yeah, look, it's a little bit positive now with their attack.
0: So, yeah, Abby Callanan, you're right about that one. So, Remy Tillotson is coming on. Abby Callanan coming off. In fairness, Abby offered a fair shift.
1: Yeah, looks like they're putting Tillotson into that attacking midfield. Not Eve, they're leaving Eve where she is and putting Tillotson in.
0: Yeah, Tillotson has gone up top.
1: That's not a bad option now either.
0: Yeah.
16: Abby Callanan is going to be replaced by Northline, Remy Tillotson.
0: Well, all I know is that she got a a wonderful goal against Athlone Town.
1: Oh, worldy, yeah.
0: Early in the season for her only goal. And I think that's, we were trailing at that stage. So that got us back into the game. Anyway, Abby Cannon, Clancy has stolen a load of yards for a free kick for Shelburne inside the Galway half. Ball delivered into the box. Amanda McQuillan should come, give it a little touch.
1: She did well there, Amanda. Even if he had called it off, she was right to come out to win that ball in her 6-yard box.
0: Yeah, absolutely. Did very well. So, we have Tillotson, or maybe it's even Costello. We'll have to wait and see how this sort of materializes. Well, Costello is still wide on the left-hand side. And ball is with Grant. For the life of me.
1: What great defending there by Eve Dawson.
0: Yeah, she's put under pressure by Lucy Grant every time. But I don't understand. Lucy Grant is facing forward when she gets the ball.
1: And she keeps going back.
0: And she just keeps going back. I don't mean to be...
1: It's frustrating. It is frustrating to watch. But what
0: picking on
1: there
0: the girl? I don't mean to be picking on the girl, but it's just every time she... I don't think that was offside. That girl made a great run. The ball was in the air a long time.
1: I know, but it was too long in the air.
0: Yeah, but she only got there ahead of it. But Lucy Grant is just... it's just rather frustrating just the way that she's playing the game with going back. And as I said, we don't mean to be overcritical of her. She's certainly defending well, but just her she's distributing backwards. Ball gone over the fence over there. So new balls, please. 21 minutes gone in the second half. It's Shelburne who lead this game by 8-0. 7 minutes into the second half. Becky Watkins with an absolutely stunning strike with the home side in front. And it's the first goal that Galway United have conceded away from home all season. They had scored 6 and conceded none. But hopefully they've plenty of time to get back in the ball. The ball's with Donnelly. Donnelly threads the ball into a gap, but Maggie Pearce has read it. Ball picked up by Tillotson. Tillotson gives a wide on the right hand side to Aveen Donnelly. Now, can she get a ball into the box? Come back inside. She's left footed. Tries to cross the ball, blocked. Gives the ball back outside to Belichick. Belichick slips it in. Cut out by Alex Kavanagh. Ball is hammered clear. And Beckham Watkins has it on this side. Grant needs to stick a leg in here, but up to the feet of Harcourt. There's a bit of a handball there. I would have thought Dawson might have got a little bit closer to her earlier on. Abby Clancy holds the ball up well. Maggie Pearce threads it through to Harcourt. Harcourt holds it up. Oh. Would you give him a free kick there?
1: No, 100% not. There was two of them at it, two of them holding each other.
0: They were just... Dawson was just defending. She was maybe a little bit physically stronger. There were two of them are holding one another. That's.
1: I mean, linesman is in a great position.
0: Yeah.
1: Even to call that.
0: Yeah.
1: He didn't even.
0: No,
1: put his
0: not
1: flag
0: at all.
1: On. Nothing.
0: No, I wouldn't have given a free kick either. Agree. Leah Doyle with the free kick. Ball should. Opportunity. The ball falls to Carol Slattery. She couldn't really get any purchase or any power on that.
1: No, again, Eve Dawson defending did enough to put her off to take the power over that shot.
0: Yeah, and that thankfully that was a weak effort. 23 minutes gone as Galway United try to get back into this contest. We haven't really got seen much of Remy Tillotson. Probably, obviously not her fault yet, hasn't, but she has slotted into an attacking position up opposite where Abby Callanan was. But there's Harcourt breaking away, holds the ball up. But I suppose as well, to a certain extent, I mean, young Harcourt is just young, she's just 16 years of age. She has a lot of learning to do in this game.
1: Oh, 100%, but you can see her confidence and what she's trying to do.
0: Yeah, absolutely. There's Tillotson, last possession, I think it's gone out, the ball has gone the other way. the Galway United supporters not happy down that end. Yeah, in fairness, there's a big contender from Galway down at the down at the goal that Galway are attacking in the second half. Hopefully they'll get some opportunities to see Galway United hit the back of the net. There's, well done. He's Dawson hammered the ball away. Belichick was under a little bit of pressure, but Galway need to pick up the pace a little bit. Ball is thrown down to Emma Doherty, but the ball came quickly off her. Ball has gone out for another throw into Galway United. Grant has an option down the field. She has Farrelly. Ball just gone to Evian Costello under a little bit of pressure. Picks out Farrelly. Farrelly goes out wide to Doherty. It's not where you want to see your centre forward, really, is it?
1: No, and Donnelly was kind of straight into
0: the Farrelly was going in on goal.
1: Yeah, Farrelly, sorry. And like,
0: she came out with the ball.
1: Oh. Like, she should have probably even nearly got a shot, try and get a shot on target.
0: Yeah, absolutely. But I'm not sure why she went out there with the ball either. And I mean, she would be one of the experienced players.
1: Yeah, and again, Emma Doherty was out on the left where she should have been in the box.
0: Yeah. Now, Farrelly has the ball, has in time, has a little bit of space, can move forward. Again, I can understand her looking up, but the ball has been picked up by Eivind Costello.
1: Had
0: shot from Costello. Right, okay.
1: But look, you've got to be shooting. We don't shoot, we don't score, and that's probably the first shot we've probably had.
0: Well, it's the first shot we've had on target.
1: Yeah.
0: I mean, it was from about 30 metres, so it was going to struggle to probably get the better of Maya Sanchez. But you take it. Ball up to Tillotson. Ball.
1: Oh.
0: Yeah, that was, I think we have a free kick here anyway, yeah.
1: No way, let it play.
0: I thought he was going to give a free kick. I thought there was an advantage accruing here.
1: Yeah, but look, it's encouraging signs. It looks like United are kind of getting a bit more on top. And
0: yeah,
1: we're more in the opposition half now.
0: Yeah, have picked up the game. So it's a goal kick to Maya Sanchez. Belichick and Kavanagh in the middle of the park. Ball hit diagonally, but Lucy Grant. Ball goes back. Grant knocks it forward. Little flick from Aoife Kelly. Kavanagh has it. Doyle. Shelburne, Kiva. Well, that's Abby Clancy. Oh, miscue by Clancy. Costello picks up the pieces. Running at them down on the left hand side. Has Tillotson. Tillotson has Donnelly.
1: His
0: shot. Doherty chance. What? No, flag is up. Ball was on the card. Goal. First thing I looked at.
1: But you know what? That was some nice piece of play.
0: Yeah.
1: Donnelly probably should have got the shot off. Nice running behind by Emery. Just watched the offside line.
0: Yeah.
1: The person was there to see. So you're probably talking, not by much, but it's encouraging signs. They're well on top.
0: Yeah, absolutely. I mean, obviously for Weaver, it was difficult to know. But before she even put the ball in the net, I looked across at the line and the flag was up. Harcourt breaking away on this side, and Eve Dawson gets a foot into and knock it out for a corner.
1: Yeah.
0: For Shelburne.
1: Great defending again by Eve. But even Eva Costello here on this left-hand side, she's...
0: Yeah.
1: It's the attacking side that we're seeing that's creating everything. Her work rate, her fight... She's not giving up yet anyway.
0: Yeah, no. I mean, defensively, they have been pretty solid. Apart from the one hand... Well, I mean, Watkins' goal was a cracker. Corner taken deep towards the far post. One in the air by Belichick. Farrelly gets the next header away. Donnelly is a layoff. Farrelly wins the ball back. Shows a little bit of fight. Now, Donnelly has a chance
1: to give
0: run
1: that ball
0: them.
1: Early.
0: No. Yeah, she gives the ball to Emma Doherty. Doherty turning towards the sideline. Can she pull it back? Great defensive.
1: Handball, that's handball. Has to be.
0: I thought there was a handball.
1: That's handball. She handled the ball.
0: Doherty is saying the same thing.
1: 100%.
0: But the only problem is Doherty sort of was putting the foot in.
1: She's entitled to, though. The ball's on the ground.
0: Yeah. And it was the Lions woman on the far side who gave the free out. And Not a popular decision, I don't think.
1: No, I think that was the wrong decision. I think that was definitely handball. She was on the ground.
0: Yeah. Now, in case anybody wasn't tuning to Galway FM, Galway ladies footballers this afternoon qualified for the All-Ireland final in a couple of weeks' time, where they will meet Kerry. Kerry were decisive 2-16 to 1-9 winners over Dublin, while Galway defeated Armagh by 21 points to 8. Outstanding performance by them this afternoon. Becky Watkins trying to get round Grant. Still Watkins holds the ball to Garrigan over on this side. Ball has gone off the back of Farrelly and has gone out for a corner for Shelburne. The third corner. And boxing fans confirmed that Kieran Malloy won his round. 1 minute left in the round 8 with a knockdown. So
1: I'm just looking at the goal bench there, and there doesn't seem to be anyone warming up at all.
0: Yeah. Kieran Malloy coming on with John Mulligan tomorrow after on with sport after the news at 1 o'clock. So it'll be a busy Sunday afternoon. Corner to Shelburne, hit towards the near post. Dawson gets it clear. Kavanagh knocks, flicks the ball.
1: It has to be offside.
0: Two Shelburne players offside. Two Shelburne players standing offside inside. The goal has been given.
1: Goal number 6, offside.
0: There was two of them standing.
1: It had
0: offside.
1: To be offside. And the push in the back as well.
0: Nepalese decision, from what I could see.
1: That was offside. It was definitely offside.
0: Yeah, the goalkeeper is off. I mean, the ball was knocked back in.
1: Two of them.
0: And two of them are on the 6-yard
1: two,
0: line.
1: Two, there was two. Definitely
0: the
1: two.
0: The goalkeeper didn't even go for it. Amanda McQuillan.
1: And not only that, but Purse Nash.
0: She's going to get a red card.
1: Eve.
0: Amanda McQuillan is going to get a red card. Absolutely disgraceful. Obviously, she came over to the linesman.
1: In fairness, the linesman got it so wrong. There was two players standing behind the two centre half. Purse Lattery put her hand on Eve Dawson's back and actually pushed
0: I didn't see
1: behind.
0: That bit. But 100%. All I saw was the ball knocked back.
1: 100%.
0: Well, 31 minutes gone. I think that certainly has. So United will have to make a change. They'll have to want to take a pair off. Phil Trill is having a go at the fourth official.
1: I wouldn't blame him. Like, it was blatantly obvious. There was two players behind the centre half. Pearl Slashley actually pushed Eve Dawson from that position.
0: Yeah, well, all I saw happening was the corner was hit in. It was not headed. It was headed clear. It was knocked back in by somebody. Adrian Cronin, Phil Trill.
1: In fairness, I have to back them now because the
0: absolutely
1: has just completely messed the game. The line went absolutely horrific.
0: Yeah, from what decision. I'm sure the television cameras will have a clear viewing of this particular thing.
1: Even if they weren't offside, she physically pushed her from behind her.
0: Yeah, okay.
1: With her two hands on her back.
0: Yeah, well, all I saw when the ball came back in, there was two Shelburne players on the 6-yard line. One of them headed the ball. McQuillan, the goalkeeper, didn't even go to go for it. So, red card, Galway United down to 10 players. That certainly won't help their situation. Amanda Nix. It's going to come back into goal, but Galway United have to take off somebody.
1: Grant.
0: No, the board is up number 12. But they had that. Well, I'm looking to see.
1: Yeah, it's definitely Grant got off.
0: Yeah, so Rachel Graham is coming on for Shelburne.
1: Yeah, you can see Rachel now, they bring her on. She saw its figure is clear that she's come on and she'll control the game now.
0: Yeah, and that's another change. 33 minutes gone in the game. So you said that was Jane Grant that went off, was that it?
1: Yeah.
0: I didn't see who that change took place for. So...
1: I mean, like, this is going to be a big talking point. It's actually taken away from the occasion that the game was so tight.
0: Yeah, absolutely. Well, no, Lucy Jane Grant is still out here.
1: I've seen her going off over the side, so who did they take off?
0: No, I don't know who they took off because
1: who came off?
0: Amanda Nix has come on as reserve goalkeeper. I didn't see the board. Well, he put up 12 on the board, and there isn't a player 12. So we'll have to. Tillotson. Dinks a little ball. That's poor running for the goalkeeper.
1: Keir Griffin came off.
0: Was that it? Okay. Well, there we have it. That's the right full, who was, in fairness to her, pretty impressive throughout the game.
1: Yeah. Fairness, she did have a very good game.
0: Absolutely. I thought she was very good. But, I mean, what has happened now is at a stage in the game where Galway United, we're very much on top of this game.
1: 100%. Like, I'm just getting messages here from people watching on the television at home and said she was a mile offside.
0: Really? Yeah. Well,
1: I mean, we could see it from here.
0: Yeah, well,
1: I don't know what the linesman was thinking.
0: Yeah. But, I mean, the consequences of that is that Galway United are 2-1 down and down to 10 players. Right? Now, McQuillan, you know, you can protest all you want, but I mean, obviously she was abusive or whatever she was in some shape or fashion.
1: Yeah, like,
0: but
1: what do you do now? You have 10 players on the pitch, you're under pressure now, and you can't, you will be looking to go three at the back.

0: United 10 minutes to try and get back into this contest, but 2-0 down. But right, the first goal, the lead goal, was absolutely an outstanding effort. The main talking point will be what happened in a half an hour into the second half. And another change. Niamh Cotter is coming off.
1: He's got to do it, Mike. He's got to go three at the back.
0: Ashley Meaney.
1: On the second player, yeah.
0: Yeah, well, that's...
1: Surprise is not another one or two, but...
0: There's probably... Well, yeah, but there's not a lot of 23 for 26. Yeah. 23. Shelburne bringing on Brianna Stevens. And five is on there as well.
1: Young Harcourt is off.
0: Yeah, Harcourt is going off. And Ria Hannan is also on for Shelburne. And that Stevens girl is on. That's we were commenting earlier on. We saw her family earlier on with their...
1: The American
0: with the name of the back of the jersey. Ball is back with Eve Dawson. Dawson swings the ball wide on the right hand side. Ashton Meaney gets on the end of that. Can she deliver the ball into the box? Attempted two, in fairness, but the ball is cut out for a corner. I think this is Galway United's first corner of the second half. Well, hopefully Galway United can pick something up.
1: I have Ollie Neary here texting me and saying that shocking stuff, Myloff.
0: Yeah. Corner from Donnelly into the box. Shelburne headed her, gets it clear. Ball still with the visitors. A throwing on this side.
1: Yeah, 83 gone now, Mike. If they got one quick back for the push for the second, it's hard to see, but
0: yes. And there's a silly foul by Neil Farrelly. You know, the Shelburne player at the corner flag, under pressure, going nowhere,
1: and pushes her over.
0: And Farrelly pushes her over in the back.
1: Yeah,
0: that's just frustration. But I think it's going to be a frustrating evening for Galway United. A first half that was pretty balanced, little created at either end. Shelburne did get an absolutely cracking goal. 7 minutes into the second half, but Galway United had weathered that storm. We're back in the game, and on 32 minutes it changed very, very quickly, and a free kick to Galway United. So it's going to be a free kick to the home side, or the visitors. Ball.
1: Yeah, we're just looking playback here on the screens as well. Definitely offside, push on the back and everything.
0: Yeah, yeah.
1: Shocking decision.
0: Yeah. Eben Donnelly, Eben Costello, free kick to Galway United. Now, there's an offside, if there is one there, that goes off the head of Perrin Slattery, front of the corner. Galway United trying to get back into this contest. About 6 minutes to do so. But in fairness, they're taking the game to Shelburne.
1: They are. Look, they're putting them under
0: they're putting them under pressure, as I say.
1: We just got to get something for this pressure. Corner.
0: But the ball was cleared out. Farrelly is chasing it again. It's going to be a Shelburne ball. Yeah. Farrelly should have knocked the ball back here to Grant.
1: Yeah, but look at Graham. Didn't jump in. She's such an experienced player, and that's what she's brought on for, to control that game. Keep everyone calm and not jump in when she doesn't need to.
0: Yeah. Throw in to the home side. Keevy Keenan. Little flick on. Dawson gives it a lash. Ball blocked by Stevens. Tillotson. Ashton Meaney just not at the pace of the game. Opportunity. Let it take. Oh, penalty. Oh, you could have given a penalty there, and
1: he couldn't because he got the other decision wrong. He's making up for that one.
0: Yeah, but I think Isabel Beletic sort of lunged into that particular one.
1: If she had no cover, if Eve wasn't coming in, maybe he would have given it, but yeah, there was cover coming.
0: Dawson are not

0: But Grant with the ball. Balotic knocks the ball long. Knocked down by Pearl Slattery. Hacked up in the air. Farrelly with the ball.
1: Again, an experienced play there from Avery. She knows when to go down. She felt that little touch coming in. And good to win a free kick there in a good area.
0: She had a moan at the referee, as they all do. Free kick to Galway United. We're just less than five minutes to go here in Talca Park.
1: Yeah, we probably should see a little bit of extra time added between the...
0: Well, there will be a little bit, yeah. Oh, no, of course. Of course, there'll be certainly 3 to 4 minutes of additional time. But Galway United just need to make a breakthrough just to make the last few minutes.
1: Yeah, unless what Quinlan said was it could have been yellow, or probably just
0: ball
1: what she
0: floated
1: said,
0: in.
1: It went straight
0: one at the back by Shelburne. I think it's Leah Doyle who's steaming away over on the far side. Shelburne have two players here. If that ball right to them, thankfully it hit off the head of one of the Shelburne players.
1: Yeah, look, when you're pressing so hard and you have 10 minutes.
0: No, absolutely.
1: You're going to be open to the...
0: You push on, absolutely.
1: Yeah, to the counter attack.
0: Absolutely. Throw into the United. Tillotson flicks it on. Aisling Meaney runs him with the ball. Poor pass. You know, you have to make those passes count.
1: You could see what she was trying to do.
0: Yeah, I can exactly see what she was trying to do.
1: And she tried to hit it with the outside of her boot.
0: Yeah, yeah.
1: It just didn't come off.
0: Yeah.
1: That was good defending there by Donnelly. Yeah. Or Farrelly.
0: Yeah. Now, Meaney, I think, again, just a ball, just hit.
1: That was poor. She's forcing that ball instead of staying calm. Try and create that little bit better in the final turn.
0: Yeah, well, she had got past the player. She had time to move on, carry the ball through.
1: Yeah, look, she just rushed that pass.
0: Ball up to the feet of Aving Costello. Aving trying to take on Pierce. Pierce gives her a push.
1: And gives the troll the opposite way. In fairness to Aving Costello.
0: Well,
1: she hasn't stopped all day.
0: No.
1: She's probably one of the best players going ice today.
0: USA! Yeah. Ball round to Eve Dawson. Dawson can go back to Nix. Nix is... Shelburne have more players up front than we have at the back.
1: Second ball on the pitch.
0: Yeah. Dawson hits the ball forward. That ball is going to fall into a gap for
1: Avian
0: Costello. Now, can she do with it? Pulls the ball back. But it's Pearl Slattery was there first. Knocks the ball clear. Rachel Graham spreads the ball out on this side. Lucy Jane Grant. Now, can she deliver the ball into the box? An opportunity. The first time she's really got forward. Yeah, well, a header. Good cross, in fairness to her.
1: I was so lucky there for him. Like, the ball just kind of probably got a little bit behind her. Probably just didn't get enough power into either right or left inside the keeper.
0: Yeah, no, in fairness, the cross was good. Not a lot she could do with it. Becky Watkins, I think that's down.
1: Yeah, look, 89 minutes gone now. They have a mountain to climb if they're to come back.
0: Yeah, well, look, I don't think it's going to happen on this occasion. I think there's too much catching up to do. I mean, Shelburne, well, they were unbeaten at home this season, won 4 and drawn 2 of their games.
1: Yeah, I know United are a bit on top at the moment, but I think all through the game, I think Shelburne were edging it. They had a bit more pep in their step. I think they just wanted it more. They were a bit sharper. They were better on the ball. They were creating more opportunities.
0: That's a lot of things, then.
1: Yeah, but there were you have to give it to them.
0: Yeah, yeah.
1: I think at times in the first half, like, you know, we were sloppy with our passes. We needed to keep the ball better. We weren't getting high up the pitch. We weren't doing enough pressing.
0: Yeah.
1: You know.
0: Yeah. No. It's a perfect summary. It's a perfect summary. Ball is back with Mia Sanchez, goalkeeper Shelburne. She launches it long. And Dawson. And Stevens takes the ball down towards the corner flag on this side. She's not going to be in a hurry anywhere. Ball has gone.
1: Goal kick.
0: Five. Well, I suppose Galway United will continue to keep battling to try and get back into this contest.
1: Yeah, look, they've got to keep going. They've got to keep going to that final whistle and try and create chances.
0: Ball delivered into the box, Slattery.
1: Yeah, look, that just probably just sums up the day, the way the day has gone for us.
0: Yeah, it's not going to change matters in any shape or fashion. I think I mentioned earlier on that the referee was Glenn Geraghty. Sean Stevens, the gentleman who didn't read the on this side. Shelburne, Leah Doyle, with the shot. Comfortably gathered by Nix at the near post.
2: For this year's All Ireland Cup final is Shelburne's McCormick and skipper, Pearl Slattery.
1: A strange one for me.
0: Pearl Slattery?
1: Yeah, it was a strange one for me.
0: Absolutely. Yeah. I mean,
1: I suppose she was solid in defence and she did get
0: but
1: the
0: I mean she
1: ball.
0: Was there she, yeah. I mean she read the situation, solid player, absolutely I don't doubt that, but I mean in the first half she was never under any sort of defensive pressure.
1: No,
0: and I do think it was her. I
2: want to have a stage announcement when the game is finished with us, all fans please stay off the pitch because there has to be a presentation.
0: She wasn't under any pressure, but anyway,
2: not the
0: great work by Aveen, but the ball just ran away from her. I thought there was it should have been a free for Shelburne there, but not given. Farrelly has Emma Doherty, but look, your centre forward, you want her in the box. Ball still okay, she gets the ball into the box, but it's cleared. Watkins, ball hammered by Graham. Grant has an opportunity to deliver, knocks the ball down the line where Emma Doherty has it. Can she get a cross in? Pulls the ball back, but again it's cut out by Rachel Graham. Shelburne hammer it clear. Certainly Shelburne are in the back foot, but they're defending comfortably.
1: Yeah, they are. Look, they just have to keep clear of the ball at the moment. Like, although we do have the ball, we're really not
0: we've about six players up front now. Ball put in, one in the air,
1: and it just sums up. It's not falling for us.
0: No, absolutely. Shelburne trying to break clear on this side. Leah Doyle, little bit of space. Shot coming up. Dawson, good cover. It's Alex Kavanagh for Shelburne. In fairness, she's holding the ball up very well. She is fouled. I mean, Dawson was defending her very well without necessarily having to put in the challenge. Free kick outside the box, but in fairness, Alex Kavanagh got the ball. She was in isolation. A couple of defenders came over. She picked her. She held the ball up well. Dawson certainly was defending very well, and her wrong decision was just to put a foot in.
1: She put the foot in. She just came through the player first. But look,
0: wasn't going to change anything. No.
1: They should have doubled up with her though. Can't understand how they were just stepping off and letting Eve do the work. So
0: yeah. Well, I mean, it was a breakaway. But I mean, these are decisions players have to make, and they have, you know, they're all playing the game a long time.
1: They're chasing the game. They're pressing.
0: Oh, I know that. Yeah, I know.
1: They're 10 men on the pitch, and you're always open to that.
0: Oh, absolutely. Yeah. Anyway, it's not going to be anything crucial at this stage. It's Leah Doyle is over the ball, and Clancy, Aveen Clancy takes a little shot that over the crossbar. Well over the top. But Go United, well, this is about in the last minute of this contest. But obviously, they're still very much in contention for league honours. Second in the league. But with two games in hand on leaders at Lone Town. They're at home against DLR Waves next weekend. And following weekend, they're a big game against Sligo Rovers in the Cup semi-final. Sorry, Cup quarter-final. That's the Sligo Rovers side there. Really are on good form. Of course, well done to Galway United men last night. They were 4-0 winners over Crumlin United. It was always very comfortable. Matty Wolf getting the first two. No, well, he got two of the first three because Francis Leon-Botto got one of those goals. And Stephen Walsh got a close-range header in the second half. But it could have been even greater, the advantage, but it just didn't happen for them on the day. And there's the full-time whistle here in Talca Park. And I think Phil Thrill won't be a happy camper.
1: No, look, I think I summed it up there a few minutes ago. I think we were on the back foot the whole time for the first half. We get the ball away a lot. We didn't press high enough. We didn't start with a press. You had Abby Cannon there chasing the ball on her own. She's only going to be able to do that for so long. We should have been hunting in packs. Selburn hunting in packs. They closed down the ball quickly. Ball going to the left foot the whole time. And they forced the ball back the whole time. I just think it wasn't our day. We didn't do enough on that day. The goal for the second decision didn't help us, but we still didn't score to make it 1-1. And it just wasn't for us.
0: No, I mean, obviously the first half, Shelburne chances were slim at both ends, let's put it that way. Betty Watkins had a good chance that she put wide. Eben Donnelly fired over the crossbar, but neither goalkeeper had the save to make in the first half. And obviously Shelburne got that early goal 7 minutes into the second half. Must be said, Becky Watkins, absolutely wonderful strike into the far top corner, which is right in our view line here. And but Cove United came back into the game and they were on top and threatening, but just again they never made the goalkeeper work.
1: No, we didn't have enough chances. Like, I just think from the midfield to the front players there was just too much of a gap. We had too many defensive midfielders for most of the game, and we just didn't create enough. We weren't too good with the ball either. We just gave the ball away a lot as well.
0: Yeah, I think it was just one of those evenings when things just didn't go right from a Galway United point of view. You know, obviously it's disappointing to lose in that scenario, but I mean, obviously, which we alluded to already, the decision of the linesman. Now, I haven't seen a replay of it, but according to your reports on TV that it was a blatantly offside goal.
1: Mike,
0: to lose your goalkeeper in the same scenario.
1: Yeah, correct. It was blatant offside. It was a blatant foul by Pearl Slattery. She was behind the centre half. She pushed her. Two hands, blatant pushed.
0: Okay. Yeah, well, I missed that bit. As I said, I just saw the free players and I just saw the header. I think it went from Slattery when it went in. McQuillan didn't even try to get to it because she assumed the two players were offside because they're standing inside in the 6 yard box. But obviously that was missed by the linesman on that side. So, we cannot change anything here at Talca Park. I'm afraid this, after two successes for Galway United with a 1-0 victory over Cliftonville in the Showgrounds in Sligo 4 years ago and a penalty shootout success over Shamrock Rovers and Talla 3 years ago. That was 4-3 after a scoreless draw. There's no joy for Galway United this evening in the All-Ireland Cup final. My thanks, as ever, to Anne Regan for her contribution to this first half, and just to the trophy presentation will be taking place in a few minutes. So we'll let them get on with that, and we'll try and catch up with Phil Trill later on. I'm sure he's not going to be an overly happy camper, but courtesy of a lead goal for Shelburne on 52 minutes, Becky Wilkins with an absolutely cracking strike. A second goal on 76 minutes by Pearl Slattery that had every colour in the rainbow of offside about it, and following complaints by Galway goalkeeper Amanda McQuillan to the linesman, she also collected a red card from referee Den Gerhey. Galway United certainly tried to get back into the game. We're the better team for the remainder of the contest, but just never really looked like getting the goal that would have gone back into it. As ever, my thanks to Anne Regan for joining us here in Old Tonka Park. Can we just say good luck to all concerned with Galway hurling tomorrow in the Crow Park. We'll be getting home tonight and getting stuck at the telly tomorrow afternoon. And but a final scoreline from Talca Park this evening in this All-Ireland Cup final. It's Shelburne 2, Galway United 0.
3: Thanks very much to Mike Rafferty and to Anne Regan. Disappointment, that second goal. You have to see it to believe it. I'm not going to lie. I'm not going to sugarcoat it. How two players can be a mile offside and the goal given is still beyond me. But in fairness, it must also be said the opening goal for Shelburne was absolutely brilliant. So maybe in the overall scheme of things, Shelburne deserved it. But disappointment for Galway United all the same. Earlier on, though, in boxing, Kieran Malloy, he is still the IBF European champion after he stopped Sean Noakes in the eighth round. And as you heard Mike mention, he will be joining me tomorrow on Sunday Sport as we get ready to build up to an incredible weekend. Hopefully an incredible end to the weekend from a Galway perspective, because of course it is All-Ireland Senior Hurling Final Day. And as we have been bringing you all throughout the last week, in fact the last 2 weeks, the build up, it all comes to, well, hopefully a happy conclusion tomorrow evening. We'll see how the game goes. It is live from 3:30, full build up and all the action from Croke Park and all the interviews and everything that's happening with it all tomorrow afternoon. But that's it for this evening. Thanks indeed for your company. We've got some very, very good music on the way from here on in. And don't forget tomorrow morning, Ronan Lardner from 10 o'clock. And hopefully my throat will have healed by 1 o'clock tomorrow afternoon. Take care of yourselves. Enjoy your Saturday night. Good night.

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11: At 10, good evening, I'm Tina Gates. Two American service personnel have been killed in Jordan. U.S. Central Command says they died defending the country from Iranian ballistic missile and drone attacks. Another member of the armed forces is missing. Since the conflict began, 16 American service personnel have been killed and over 430 wounded. U.S. correspondent David Blevins says Donald Trump will now be facing new questions about America's military objective.
12: It appears to have shifted from Iran's nuclear capability to its military capability around the Strait of Hormuz. Progress isn't being made, and I think all of that means it is becoming increasingly difficult for President Trump to justify putting US personnel in harm's way.
11: Ishka Aaron insists data centres are not a major drain on Ireland's public water supply. It follows a report in the Irish Independent claiming data centres across the country use almost 5 million litres of water every day. Ishka Aaron says data centres actually account for less than 0.3% of the drinking water it supplies, with many using modern cooling systems that require less water or sourcing supplies from private wells and harvesting rainwater. The utility says it continues to monitor water usage by all large customers and works with businesses, including data center operators, to promote efficient water use. The Gaelic Commissioner and Government Ministers are meeting next week to examine a potential ban for e-scooters. The Taoiseach Tánaiste and Justice Minister will take part in the meeting on Monday. Children's Health Ireland is raising the alarm over a rising number of injuries they're seeing, with 40 children admitted with a brain injury in the past 2 years due to an e-scooter crash. Philip O'Connor, who's a journalist based in Sweden, has been explaining how governments in Scandinavia are managing the risks around electric scooters.
13: Pretty much across the board, Northern Scandinavia, the speed limit is 20 kilometres an hour. There are various limitations when it comes to helmets. Helmets are mandatory for kids under 15 in Sweden and Norway, but they're mandatory for all users in Denmark, which is interesting because Denmark, being the most southern of the Scandinavian countries, it's very much a bicycle dependent, particularly in Copenhagen. It's very much a bicycle dependent city and people are ready for those kinds of things.
11: Campaigners are calling for the issue of road deaths to be treated as urgently as the issue of e-scooter accidents. The number of people killed in the country's roads has already hit 100. That's 10% more than in the same period in 2025. Vice President of the Irish Road Victims Association, Leo Legio, says political parties need to show more determination to combat the issue.
14: We've seen all the uproar and everything about the e-scooters lately. Why can't we have that same urgency? Like, from all political parties, it's been across the board. But that same urgency, when 100 people have already lost killed on our roads, needs to happen as well. We need that the same determination to tackle the speeding, the drink driving and the distraction, not wearing seatbelts. We need the same determination from all political parties to combat this.
11: Nature Minister Christopher O'Sullivan has praised Tesco for withdrawing disposable barbecues from sale across all of its stores in Ireland. The move follows a government request for retailers to stop selling the products because of the heightened risk of wildfires during the current hot, dry weather. Firefighters are continuing to tackle major blazes in Killarney and the Wicklow Mountains, with the Killarney fire believed to have been started by a disposable barbecue. The minister is urging other retailers to follow Tesco's lead and help reduce the risk of further fires. This weekend, we'll see the first ever back-to-back shows played at Slane Castle with country singer Luke Combs. Eddie Rowley, showbiz editor of the Sunday World, has been explaining how the North Carolina artist secured such a prestigious venue.
15: He has a track record. He has played Ireland. He's played the Three Arena. He loves Ireland and he loves the reaction that he gets here. So, of course, he was up for that. It's also historic in that it's the first back-to-back concert ever in Ireland. U2 played there in the past, two shows over two consecutive weekends, but this is the very first back-to-back show there, and it looks like that is going to be the model for Slane going forward.
11: And that's your latest news update at 4 minutes past 10.
16: And in sport, Rory McIlroy's accused Bryson DeChambeau of holding the Open hostage. The release of today's tee times were delayed while the American challenged a two-shot penalty. He was punished for inadvertently approving his swing path by treading on long grass and apparently threatened to quit the tournament. McIlroy wasn't amused.
17: I won't pretend to be up here and defend Bryson. I'm not particularly fond of him. I think a lot of it's performative. I think a lot of it's for attention. And yeah, you know, to hold the tournament hostage like that and have all of us, volunteers, players, everyone waiting on him to depart, I didn't feel like it was a great look.
16: Well, DeChambeau is four shots off the top of the leaderboard after the third round. McIlroy's four shots further back. It'll be Sam Burns that'll take a two-stroke lead into the final day on 10 under. In Gaelic games, Kerry have received a timely boost ahead of next weekend's All-Ireland football final against Mayo. Captain Paul Gainey says he's fit and available after missing last weekend's semi-final victory over Dublin with a calf injury. While Galway will face Kerry in this year's All-Ireland ladies football final, Galway booked their place with a convincing 21-8 victory over Armagh. Earlier, Kerry dethroned the defending champions Dublin with a comprehensive 216-19 win in Thurles. In soccer, Chelsea have agreed a €120 million euro deal to sign Morgan Rodgers from Aston Villa, with the attacking midfielder expected to sign a six-year contract to move to Stamford Bridge. In athletics, it was another impressive day for the Irish athletes at the London Diamond League, Mark English finishing second in the men's 800 metres after smashing his personal best with a time of 1:42.97. Sarah Healy claimed third in the 3,000 metres in a new personal best. And in motorsport, the championship leader Kimi Antonelli will start tomorrow's Belgian Grand Prix from pole position. The Mercedes driver claiming his sixth of the season, Max Verstappen, will go alongside him in the front row, with George Russell starting in third. And that's your latest news and sports update. I'm Daniel Pitcher. It's 6 minutes past the hour.
18: Hi there, it's David Nevin from Galway Bay FM. I just want to wish the Galway hurling team and management the best of luck on Sunday in Croke Park in the All-Ireland final.

Heart with the Lone here on Galway Bay FM, Galway's best music mix. I'm Conor Kennedy, keeping you company up until midnight here on the night before the day to come. All-Ireland hurling final day tomorrow, Galway versus Limerick. And again, a very, very big one now for the county against our neighbours. And lest we forget the people who we beat back in 2017, there's no reason to say we can't go and do it again. And with the help of God, we can. But we're going to keep you company up until midnight anyway with a good few tunes to keep you up for the game tomorrow. Right now is Duran Duran and Save a Prayer.

0: Lenny Kravitz and Fly Away here on Galway Bay FM. And we're live from O'Connell Street tomorrow from 10 a.m. bright and early in the capital from Supermax on O'Connell Street, getting you up for the game with Ronan Lairdner. So if you want to call in and visit the people behind Galway's best music mix, you know where to find us. And of course, sports coverage is also starting from 1 with John Mulligan and Ollie Turner, who's going to be up and around Croker before the 3:30 throw-in. In the meantime, we're keeping you company until midnight tonight. We're waving the same white flag as Limerick will be tomorrow, just after the break.
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And It's You're Beautiful by Labyrinth and Emily Sandé. Look, let's look at the real beautiful moments from this week, all right? England lost, lads. Look, yeah, they played the third place final today. Wow, okay, they came there, they came. None of that matters. Third place final, most inconsequential match maybe in football history. It doesn't matter at all. I can watch Uzbekistan versus DR Congo and I will have a duck in that race. The third place final exists just to make sad lads feel a little less sad, a little better for themselves, and it never works because they always want to be in the big dance a day later. My poor English mates, they are not very happy with me this week now. I fairly let them hear it earlier on in the week, but hey, they can be looking at that World Cup trophy and they can only wish to be with you, like this song by Mr. Big. This is Go FM, Goers Best Music Mix. Keep it here. Hold

0: Summer and Homewrecker here on Galway FM, Galway's best music mix. And it's festival time, if you couldn't tell, around Galway City. And Heineken, the official drinks partner of the Galway International Arts Festival, are back again this year, bringing the buzz to the streets with the Galway Bay FM street team. The hottest gigs are once again taking place at the Heineken Big Top, and we have the tickets. The Saw Doctors, Keane DeCrow, Sophie Ellis, Bexter, James, Bellex One, and more. 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

She has a vice-like grip right now at the top of the charts, and with good reason. Choosing Texas by Ella Langley here on Goer's Best Music Mix. Here till midnight, playing more. And is it any wonder we're called that with corkers like Keane? Is it any wonder on Goer's AFM?

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8: At 11, good evening, I'm Tina Gates. Two American service personnel have been killed in Jordan. U.S. Central Command say they died defending the country from Iranian ballistic missile and drone attacks. Another member of the armed forces is missing. Since the conflict began, 16 American service personnel have been killed and over 430 wounded. U.S. correspondent David Blevins says Donald Trump will now be facing new questions about America's military objective.
9: It appears to have shifted from Iran's nuclear capability to its military capability around the Strait of Hormuz. Progress isn't being made, and I think all of that means it is becoming increasingly difficult for President Trump to justify putting US personnel in harm's way.
8: Ishka Aaron insists data centres are not a major drain on Ireland's public water supply. It follows a report in the Irish Independent claiming data centres across the country use almost 5 million litres of water every day. Ishka Aaron says data centres actually account for less than 0.3% of the drinking water it supplies, with many using modern cooling systems that require less water or sourcing supplies from private wells and harvesting rainwater. The utility says it continues to monitor water use by all large customers and works with businesses, including data center operators, to promote efficient and sustainable water use. The Garda Commissioner and Government Ministers are meeting next week to examine a potential ban for e-scooters. The Taoiseach, Tánaiste and Justice Minister will take part in the meeting on Monday. Children's Health Ireland's raising the alarm over the rising number of injuries they're seeing, with 40 children admitted with a brain injury in the past 2 years due to e-scooter crashes. Philip O'Connor, who's a journalist based in Sweden, explains how governments in Scandinavia are managing the risks around electric scooters.
10: Pretty much across the board in Scandinavia, the speed limit is 20 kilometres an hour. There are various limitations when it comes to helmets. Helmets are mandatory for kids under 15 in Sweden and Norway, but they're mandatory for all users in Denmark, which is interesting because Denmark, being the most southern of the Scandinavian countries, it's very much a bicycle dependent, particularly in Copenhagen. It's very much a bicycle dependent city and people are ready for those kinds of things.
8: Campaigners are calling for the issue of road deaths to be treated as urgently as the issue of e-scooter accidents. The number of people killed on the country's roads has already hit 100, 10% more than in the same period in 2025. Vice President of the Irish Road Victims Association, Leo Legio, says political parties need to show more determination to combat the issue.
11: We've seen all the uproar and everything about the e-scooters lately. Why can't we have that same urgency? Like, from all political parties, it's been across the board. But that same urgency, when 100 people have already lost Killon and Rise, needs to happen as well. We need that the same determination to tackle the speeding, the drink driving and the distraction, not wearing seatbelts. We need the same determination from all political parties to combat this.
8: Nature Minister Christopher O'Sullivan has praised Tesco for withdrawing disposable barbecues from sale across all its stores in Ireland. The move follows a government request for retailers to stop selling the products because of the heightened risk of wildfires during the current hot, dry weather. Firefighters are continuing to tackle major blazes in Killarney and the Wicklow Mountains, with a Killarney fire believed to have been started by a disposable barbecue. And the weekend will see the first ever back-to-back shows played at Slane Castle with country singer Luke Combs. Eddie Rowley, showbiz editor at the Sunday World, has been explaining how the North Carolina artist secured such a prestigious venue.
12: He has a track record. He has played Ireland. He's played the Three Arena. He loves Ireland and he loves the reaction that he gets here. So, of course, he was up for that. It's also historic in that it's the first back-to-back concert ever in Ireland. U2 played there in the past, two shows over two consecutive weekends, but this is the very first back-to-back show there, and it looks like that is going to be the model for Slane going forward.
8: And that's your latest news update at 4 minutes past 11.
13: And in sport, Rory McIlroy has accused Bryson DeChambeau of holding the Open hostage. The release of today's tee times were delayed while the American challenged a two-shot penalty. He was punished for inadvertently approving his swing path by treading on long grass and apparently threatened to quit the tournament. McIlroy wasn't amused.
14: I won't pretend to be up here and defend Bryson. I'm not particularly fond of him. I think a lot of it's performative. I think a lot of it's for attention. And yeah, you know, to hold the tournament hostage like that and have all of us, volunteers, players, everyone waiting on him to depart, I didn't feel like it was a great look.
13: Well, DeChambeau is four shots off the top of the leaderboard after the third round. McIlroy's four shots further back. It'll be Sam Burns that'll take a two-stroke lead into the final day on 10 under. In Gaelic games, Kerry have received a timely boost ahead of next weekend's All-Ireland football final against Mayo. Captain Paul Gainey says he's fit and available after missing last weekend's semi-final victory over Dublin with a calf injury. While Galway will face Kerry in this year's All-Ireland ladies football final. Galway booked their place with a convincing 21-8 victory over Armagh. Earlier, Kerry dethroned the defending champions Dublin with a comprehensive 216-19 win in Thurles. In soccer, Chelsea have agreed a €120 million deal to sign Morgan Rodgers from Aston Villa, with the attacking midfielder expected to sign a six-year contract to move to Stamford Bridge. In athletics, it was another impressive day for the Irish athletes at the London Diamond League. Mark English finishing second in the men's 800 metres after smashing his personal best with a time of 1:42.97. Sarah Healy claimed third in the 3,000 metres in a new personal best. And in motorsport, the championship leader Kimi Antonelli will start tomorrow's Belgian Grand Prix from pole position. The Mercedes driver claiming his sixth of the season, Max Verstappen, will go alongside him in the front row, with George Russell starting in third. And that's your latest news and sports update. I'm Daniel Pitcher. It's 6 minutes past the hour.
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FM, Galway's best music mix. And we're all going to be living on a prayer now tonight with the help of God that the Galway Hurlers come out and give us the result we're all after tomorrow. Usually, I wouldn't be this big of a hurling head, but for some reason this year, and trust me, it's this year, I'm not just bandwagoning, I have actually genuinely locked into the championship this year. I remember watching that Cork game in the gym and genuinely being so excited. I fear everyone around me in the gym probably thought I looked a little bit mental because I was just staring down at my shoes where I, you know, I had my phone left playing RT player at the base of my feet while I was like, I don't know, lifting big heavy weights and getting my gains up. But, you know, I am not just bandwagoning, I promise. My poor old Limerick relatives are sadly just going to have to accept a little bit of slagging from me when Galway take it, doing the same level of rage bait and I did earlier in the week to my English mates when England lost. It'll be a great week in sport for me if it goes that way, especially with the World Cup final also later on in the day. But for now, some more tunes and Benson Boone, Mystical Magical here on Galway FM, Galway's best music mix. There's no-

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0: Alanis Morissette with Hand in My Pocket, something I'm sadly going to have to be doing now with my insurance due soon. It's kind of hanging over me like a bit of a horrible dark cloud, even after a lovely week of weather like we've had all across Galway. And if you're listening and you're an actuary, actually, let me make a plea. If you see my file come across your desk, I'm going to be looking all sides. If you see my file come across your desk, do me a solid, make me down like a solid 100 quid. That'd be very, very sound of you. Thanks. Going to keep up with some more great music coming up here on Galway FM. Take Me to Church by Hozier is coming up just after the break.
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Monday in Galway Girl here on Galway Bay FM, Galway's best music mix. Let's say Galway one more time, because Galway Bay FM is going to be live from O'Connell Street tomorrow from 10 a.m. bright and early in the capital from Supermax on O'Connell Street, getting you up and ready for the game. Obviously it's Galway versus Limerick, if you're not aware. Ronan Laird is going to be there, so if you want to call in and visit some of the people behind Galway's best music mix, you know where to find us, with sports coverage also starting from 1 o'clock with John Mulligan and Ollie Turner, who's going to be up and around Croker before half three's throw in. We're keeping you company until midnight, and we're going to be hoping that tomorrow we're going to have more days like 2017. But for now, we're going to hope for days like this with Van Morrison. I'm going.

0: Sam Fender, Olivia Dean with Rain Me, and here on Goa FM, Goa's best music mix. Happy Tom Holland summer to all those who celebrate, including myself. Obviously, The Odyssey has just come out, which I think a lot of people call his first real movie outside of his superhero days. I repeat that claim because I love his superhero days. But it is a new Christopher Nolan movie, which is always a big event. Obviously, the last one was Oppenheimer, which came out at the same time as Barbie. And I feel like he just keeps landing himself around movies that are just ridden with hype and spectacle, such as Spider-Man Brand New Day. The theme came out this week ahead of time. Michael Giacchino on the score. It is absolutely incredible. I'm so excited for this movie. I'm going to welcome and true Irish atmosphere. Step into Dick Dowling's bar at the Audrey House Hotel tune.
1: 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I am so excited for this film. I'm also so excited for coming up after the break, where we've got Oasis from Don't Look Back in Anger here on Goa FM.
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Irish music from Dermot Kennedy here on Goa Bay FM, Goa's best music mix. That is it from me coming up to midnight. I have had a great time of it. But it's, while it might be goodbye for me, it's going to be hello to Liam tomorrow with the help of God as we hopefully take home the All-Ireland Senior Hurling Championship and beat Limerick. Again, we are live from O'Connell Street tomorrow from 10 a.m. You can go and catch Ronan Lardner if you find him in Supermax on O'Connell Street. And of course, you got live sports coverage from 1 o'clock and of course 3:30 from throw-in. But from me, from Conor Keneally, it is good night, it is hello, goodbye, and here in your arms to wrap up the show on Goa Bay FM, Goa's best music mix. 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
9: At midnight, good evening, I'm Tina Gates. The US has launched airstrikes against Iran for the eighth night in a row. US Central Command says the strikes are designed to punish the Islamic Revolutionary Guard Corps for targeting American service members in Jordan last night. Two US troops were killed in Jordan following a drone and missile attack, and a third is missing. It's the first US confirmation of casualties resulting from renewed Iranian strikes on US forces following the breakdown of the temporary ceasefire between the US and Iran. US correspondent David Blevin says it places further pressure on Donald Trump about America's military objective.
10: Everything changes when American troops are killed. Two have died in an Iranian attack on their base in Jordan. Another is missing in action. For President Trump, this is now a test of leadership as much as military strategy.
9: Iran's supreme leader has warned of unforgettable lessons for the US. Mohabbah Khomeini claims US breaches of the framework for peace show Donald Trump's signature is worthless. President Trump has yet to issue a statement. Ishke Aaron insists data centres are not a major drain on Ireland's public water supply. It follows a report in the Irish Independent claiming data centres across the country use almost 5 million litres of water every day. Ishke Aaron says data centres actually account for less than 0.3% of the drinking water it supplies. The utility says it continues to monitor water use by all large customers and works with businesses, including data centre operators, to promote efficient and sustainable water use. The Gartha Commissioner and government ministers are meeting next week to examine a potential ban for e-scooters. The Taoiseach Tánaiste and Justice Minister will take part in the meeting on Monday. Children's Health Ireland's raising the alarm over the rising number of injuries they're seeing, with 40 children admitted with brain injuries in the past 2 years due to e-scooter crashes. Philip O'Connor, who's a journalist based in Sweden, explains how governments in Scandinavia are managing the risks around electric scooters.
11: Pretty much across the board, Scandinavia, the speed limit is 20 kilometers an hour. There are various limitations when it comes to helmets. Helmets are mandatory for kids under 15 in Sweden and Norway, but they're mandatory for all users in Denmark, which is interesting because Denmark, being the most southern of the Scandinavian countries, it's very much a bicycle dependent, particularly in Copenhagen. It's very much a bicycle dependent city and people are ready for those kinds of things.
9: Campaigners are calling for the issue of road deaths to be treated as urgently as the issue of e-scooter accidents. The number of people killed on the country's roads has already hit 100, 10% more than in the same period last year. Vice President of the Irish Road Victims Association, Leo Legio, says political parties need to show more determination to combat the issue.
12: We've seen all the uproar and everything about the e-scooters lately. Why can't we have that same urgency? Like, from all political parties, it's been across the board. But we need that the same determination to tackle the speeding, the drink driving and the distract, not wearing seatbelts. We need the same determination from all political parties to combat this.
9: Luke Combs fans are being advised to wear their sun cream and break in their cowboy boots ahead of his final gig in Slane Castle tomorrow. A total of 160,000 people are expected to attend the history-making back-to-back gigs this weekend. Road closures in and around Slane won't be lifted until 2 o'clock tomorrow morning before being closed again at half 12. Showbiz editor at the Sunday World, Eddie Rowley, has been speaking to some of the supporting acts.
13: Well, the Script are supporting Luke Combs this weekend. But also, dreams do come true for people in the music industry. And one of those artists is a young up-and-coming guy called Jamie McIntyre from Galway. He is a rising folk artist in Ireland. Folk, of course, is having a moment as well as country. He's never, ever been to Slane. And to be there for the first time as the opening artist for one of the biggest country artists in the world is just mind-blowing for him, he said.
9: And that's your latest news update at 4 minutes past midnight.
14: And in sport, Rory McIlroy's accused Bryson DeChambeau of holding the Open hostage. The release of today's tee times were delayed while the American challenged a two-shot penalty. He was punished for inadvertently approving his swing path by treading on long grass and apparently threatened to quit the tournament. McIlroy wasn't amused.
15: I won't pretend to be up here and defend Bryson. I'm not particularly fond of him. I think a lot of it's performative. I think a lot of it's for attention. And yeah, you know, to hold the tournament hostage like that and have all of us, volunteers, players, everyone waiting on him to depart, I didn't feel like it was a great look.
14: Well, DeChambeau is four shots off the top of the leaderboard after the third round. McIlroy's four shots further back. It'll be Sam Burns that'll take a two-stroke lead into the final day on 10 under. In Gaelic games, Kerry have received a timely boost ahead of next weekend's All-Ireland football final against Mayo. Captain Paul Gainey says he's fit and available after missing last weekend's semi-final victory over Dublin with a calf injury. While Galway will face Kerry in this year's All-Ireland ladies football final. Galway booked their place with a convincing 21-8 victory over Armagh. Earlier, Kerry dethroned the defending champions Dublin with a comprehensive 216-19 win in Thurles. In soccer, Chelsea have agreed a €120 million euro deal to sign Morgan Rodgers from Aston Villa, with the attacking midfielder expected to sign a six-year contract to move to Stamford Bridge. In athletics, it was another impressive day for the Irish athletes at the London Diamond League. Mark English finishing second in the men's 800 metres after smashing his personal best with a time of 1:42.97. Sarah Healy claimed third in the 3,000 metres in a new personal best. And in motorsport, the championship leader Kimi Antonelli will start tomorrow's Belgian Grand Prix from pole position. The Mercedes driver claiming his sixth of the season, Max Verstappen, will go alongside him in the front row, with George Russell starting in third. And that's your latest news and sports update. I'm Daniel Pitcher. It's 6 minutes past the hour.
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